0: have some issues, understandably, over, you know, with the rate with race and or sexual orientation. That would be called normal human behavior, right? Set against an election, a very polarized time in our country. I think we can all get that there could be some issues there. I'm not exonerating anyone, but I'm not blaming anyone either. I'm just saying, whatever. I'm not blaming the players necessarily. Kathy Engelbert didn't do that. And now you're filling the void. You have this aggression, this anger, and we're seeing it. You know, the Kennedy Carter hit. I have a whole chapter on that in the book, going into detail about how awful that is. Billie Jean King, Chris Ever talking about just how awful that behavior was. The cheap shot, the hip check against Caitlin Clark in her rookie year. You could see it. It was continual. Any leader, and where's Adam Silver? I'll say that too. The NBA runs the WNBA at the end of the day. Where is he? He has been missing in action. All of this, and for those who again say, well, but she's just one player. No, no, no. She is the player that has literally changed everything. She is the economic engine, the greatest economic engine women's team sports have ever seen. And you can argue, other than tennis, the greatest, most popular, most fascinating draw we have ever seen in women's sports ever anywhere. And that's the key. And as I said, you know, I've covered this a long time, so I've certainly seen a lot of this. And that's my perspective, how you can mess this up. I like Kathy Engelbert. I know her. She ran Deloitte, a woman in a man's world. She's the kind of woman we cheer for. I don't get it. And Adam Silver, I don't get it either. And you're going to see more and more of this if somebody doesn't take charge at this pivotal moment in women's sports history.
1: The New York Times bestseller is out now, On Her Game, Caitlin Clark and the Revolution in Women's Sports. You can read her fine work in the USA Today as well. Christine Brennan, thank you so much for the time, and thank you for staying late. I really appreciate it.
0: Oh, my pleasure, Mike. Thank you. And by the way, I love Iowa. I've spent so much time there now for the book and for the book tour. And my dad played football at Drake on a scholarship a long time ago.
2: Dogs.
0: So,
2: hello.
0: Yeah, hello to Des Moines. Thanks so much.
1: Thank you. Christine Brennan, you can follow her on Twitter, @CBrennanSports, one of the all-time greats, with great stuff there on Caitlin Clark. We're going to keep talking hoop, go to the men's side, heading to South Beach. Yesterday on the show, we spent some time on the Bucks side of the Giannis trade. What about the Heat side, and what do they have to do to compete with the Knicks and the Celtics and the Pistons? That's coming up next on Westwood One Sports.
3: A shocking NBA trade sends LaMelo Ball to the Timberwolves for Naz Reid and a heap of draft picks.
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3: Ball joins Anthony Edwards in Minnesota to form one of the most exciting 1-2 punches in the league. Will it be enough to get past the Spurs and Thunder? Westwood One Sports.
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9: It's a sunny, dry day at the Greeley Stampede with highs in the mid-90s. 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
5: 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Throws the ball. Fades. Deep corner. 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
6: 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Layup is up and in. Christian Brown. 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
7: 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He strikes out the side with the bases loaded.
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8: 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One-timer. 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Nathan McKinnon, 40 goals on the season. 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
1: You know, I've not taken a call all night. Got people been hanging on for a while, and I appreciate that. Let's go to the phones, 310-840-4910, talking some NFL, talking quarterbacks. We just heard from Johnny Manziel, his infamous Vegas trip when he was supposed to play a football game the next day when he was in Cleveland. We just heard Tom Brady admit

0: I mean, she sells out every arena she walks into. Is that disrespect? No, but where is the disrespect coming from then? If it's not the fans, because it clearly isn't. Where is the disrespect? And why is there disrespect? Been thinking about this all day. And I think we got a pretty good handle of it. I'm Johnny Ballgame. It's 310-840-4910. 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
1: All right, let's finish strong with 2 for 2 with Stu.
0: What will the sports world be talking about in the morning? It's 2 for 2 with Stu.
2: Giannis getting traded. All right, ball game. We finally had Giannis being traded from the Bucks to the Heat this past week in a deal involving Tyler Hero and a multitude of other players and picks. What do you think about Giannis and the Heat? Are they a team that will immediately be in contention, or is this going to be a bit of a slow rebuild still with him and Bam?
1: Well, I think I'm more interested in Giannis with the Heat than Giannis with the Bucks. Sorry, Milwaukee fans. Maybe that's not fair, but, and I will say, when these trades happen, one player for everything, it never works out for the team that gets everything. Minnesota, when they traded Kevin Garnett, no, not really. Philly, when they traded Charles Barkley, no. Kareem, when Milwaukee traded him, just never seems to work, Stuart.
2: Yeah, it really doesn't. CBS Sports, they recently put out a list of which college football teams will dominate the last half of the decade. They mentioned Ohio State, Georgia, Notre Dame, Texas, Oregon, and Indiana. Of those teams that they mentioned, who do you have the most faith in winning at least one, possibly multiple national championships?
1: Georgia, I've seen it so many times. Kirby Smart has that thing on autopilot, and they have the funds. And that's the number one thing in college football. Who can get the most money to pay to get the best players? Those schools you mentioned, Texas, I just haven't seen them win one for a long time. Oregon has never won one, Stuart. But I'm not saying they're a new blue blood. They absolutely are, and they will at some point, in my opinion, win a national championship. But, Stuart, yeah, give me Georgia if I'm picking teams. Georgia's going to win another natty in the Kirby Smart era. I'd be shocked if he doesn't. Is Major League Baseball serious about banning prop bets? Be real easy for a player to say, hey, I can guarantee you I won't get 2 hits tonight. If you think about it, really easy. I think the dirtiest sports scandal ever, I don't know what it is, but I think it's coming. I just do. And it's going to be, my gosh, we're going to go nuts with it. So what's your thought on that? In the NFL, I don't think there's a rush for them to let Brendan Sorsby in their league. Great stuff. Great stuff coming up, including the song by Israel. Johnny Ballgame.
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13: 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You're sitting in the dugout. You have all the analytics about Jeremy Pena. 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Chris Wood, editor, publisher with Biz West.
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1: Guys, want to do the old social media thing, X at @ballgame_KTIK, Instagram at @JohnnyBallgame_KTIK, or just type in John Mallory. Should be able to find me there. Appreciate you guys every Sunday till the wee hours of the morning. Myself, Stuart Kovacs, Peyton Lodge, got you guys covered. I told Peyton no more Caitlin Clark calls. Sorry, guys. We had to shut it down. Caitlin Clark was infiltrating the Westwood One caller system, and the calls were coming in so rapidly. Peyton Lodge, he's in his rookie year, and I don't think he was able. Caitlin Clark just nailed him, you know, and he wasn't able to keep up. But yeah, we're moving away from the Caitlin Clark calls. I do want to talk about this, though. Israel. the dude who listens every Sunday, and he's a creative guy, I guess. Well, he found me on Facebook, and he made a rap about me or the show or whatever. I haven't heard it. I honestly, I didn't want to listen. I wanted to listen live for the first time, like the listener. So I gave it to Peyton Lodge and said, dude, you listen to this. If it's good enough for the air, we'll air it. If not, let's move on. And Peyton, you said you heard it and you thought it was something that we would want to air on the show, huh?
12: Definitely airworthy, yes.
1: Stuart, are you excited?
2: I am pumped for this, yes. I'm very excited to hear what this is going to be like, yeah.
1: Okay, Israel, without anything further, Peyton Lodge, you can go ahead and get that button ready to press. This is Israel on Westwood One Sports Night.

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13: People who win at anything do it with intentionality. 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Jack's in Tampa. Hi, Jack. How are you?
14: I'm all right. How are you?
13: Better than I deserve. What's up?
14: So I've got a couple of questions. I am fresh out of school. I just graduated from the University of Tennessee last year.
13: Go Vols.
15: Go Vols. Living in,
14: Go Vols.
13: Yeah. What's your degree in?
14: I got a degree in supply chain management.
13: Whoa, good for you. Killer. You landed the first big job?
14: I did. Well, it's actually a construction job, so not exactly what I studied, but, yeah, so.
13: What are you making?
14: I got a pretty solid job. I'm making 80 grand a year.
13: Straight out of school. That's sweet. Good for you.
14: Yes, sir. Thank you. So I guess the main question I have

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1: I'm your 2 Prime News Pinpoint weather meteorologist Liz McGiffin. Overnight, we'll continue to see a mainly clear skies. Temperatures dip down into the mid-50s. Plenty of sunshine greets us on Monday. The one thing that'll filter out that sunshine, though, is a hazy or smoky sky from wildfires that are burning out west. High temperatures going to be on the warm side as we climb up toward 90 degrees. On Tuesday, as temperatures climb back up to the low to mid-90s, in comes an increasing chance for a few showers and afternoon thunderstorms as well.
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10: Today's question comes from Lewis in Connecticut. How should interest from high-yield savings accounts be handled? I've so far ignored the accumulating interest because of baby steps 6 and 7 still feel very surreal. Should I be entering the interest as income on the Every Dollar app to include it into paying more on the house, giving, and investing, or should I leave it in savings and let it continue to grow? It's funny. We actually have our interest as income on the Every Dollar app. On our high yield savings, just to be like, hey, we're making this.
0: You don't have a mortgage.
10: It's available. No, but I'm just saying, in general, if you have a lot of money in savings, that high yield, it's wild what it can produce after year. So it is a real thing that.
0: But if you're on baby step 6, you should not have a lot of money in savings.
10: It should be going.
0: You should have your emergency fund.
10: I know, but I just
0: and
10: felt
0: the
10: very
0: amount of high yield savings that is producing should be minimal. And so what that tells me is you've got a whole big chunk of money sitting in high-yield savings you should have thrown at the mortgage. That's what I think is going on, Lewis.
10: It could be that, or they could be saving for something else.
0: Yeah, I mean, 3% on $30,000 is $900 a year. That's not enough to ask this question over, okay? You just pick that up and throw it at the mortgage. It's a no-brainer. But you got a bunch of money in there. You've been saving money over there, and you've not applied your. You got all this high yield savings instead of putting on your mortgage. You need to take your dadgum mortgage and get rid of it.
10: Unless they are saving for something specific that they're going to use that money for.
0: Again, it shouldn't be $200,000 worth of something.
10: No,
0: I mean it should be the amount you should have. I mean, you're saving for Christmas or saving for replacing a car or something like that, a vacation.
10: Okay, fair. Okay, yes.
0: Still, shouldn't be that much money.
10: I know. But when he said that, I was like, oh, my gosh.
0: That's what you do. Yeah. But you have a lot in high-yield savings because you all are doing other things with that.
10: Yes.
0: And
10: you don't have
0: a mortgage.
10: Yeah.
0: Yeah, so do I. But, yeah, but in that case, you would just take that interest and do exactly what you said and add it to income.
10: Sure.
0: Andrew's in Little Rock. Hi, Andrew. How are you?
14: I'm doing well. How are you?
0: Better than I deserve. What's up?
14: Yes, thank you so much for taking my call. I'm a long-time listener, and we are very sick and tired of being sick and tired, and we are trying to figure out how to best go about, you know, getting out of debt. We currently have two junk cars that we are driving.
0: Good.
14: They both have a lot of issues, however. And we're trying to figure out if we should fix them or if we should buy another one or in what would be a fair, safe amount to put towards them.
10: How much are the repairs costing you guys?
14: Well, right now they are asking me about $3,000 to fix the suspension and AC problems we're having and batteries.
0: What's the car worth?
14: It's worth $3,000.
0: Well, no, you don't spend $3,000 on a $3,000 car. That's a net zero. So you don't fix the suspension, and the suspension's the big number there. All you want to do is fix the AC, and you got to put a battery in it, right?
14: Yeah.
0: Yeah, don't fix suspension on a $3,000 car. It's gone.
14: Okay.
0: I mean, if the suspension has completely gone out to where the car is sitting on its belly on the road, which didn't happen, this is just a mechanic that looked and said, oh, your suspension's loose. Yeah, well, so what? Guess what? It's a trashy car. Of course the suspension's loose. It's worn out.
14: Mm-hmm.
0: That, as long as the car will it drive?
14: It does drive.
0: Good. It's just loosey-goosey, right?
14: Yeah. I mean, it runs fine for the most part. It does make a lot of squeaky sound.
0: Yeah, here's what...
14: And we just concern about safety.
0: Yeah, I was driving a car that's probably worth $400 after I went broke. The main color of it was Bondo, okay? And it had 418,000 actual miles on it. It was an absolute piece of crap. And I drove that car for what felt like 10 years, 1 3-month period. And during that 3 months, all I thought about was how bad I hate this car. And I spent all my waking hours working to put money together to move up a little bit in car and pay cash. And then move up a little bit of car and pay cash. And that's why today when someone gripes about Dave Ramsey bought a nice car, well, kiss my butt. I know what it feels like to have been there, and I'm not going to drive that anymore. I don't have to. I worked my way out of that hole. So what I want you to do is get really, really mad about being here, and don't call me back in 4 years and say, I listen to you all the time. I'm driving junk cars. You need to go get out of that junk car by getting this mess cleaned up in your finances and work your butt off. Get mad about driving something that,
10: and realistically,
0: you know,
10: Andrew,
0: squeaks.
10: It may only last you guys another 4 to 5 months.
0: Yeah, and then
10: but
0: if it,
10: save
0: it,
10: on the side, yes.
0: Throw it away and buy another $3,000 car, but don't spend $3,000 on a $3,000 car.
10: Yep.
0: Yeah, those are throwaway cars. And let me tell you guys, if you're at that level, okay, this car that I'm talking about was loaned to me. It wasn't even my car, which is even worse. And like, the cops are following me around because they're like, what are you doing driving this car in this end of town? You know, and it's like, are you here to rob something? You know, and so
10: I was being profiled based on my car.
0: You don't know what Bondo is?
10: I don't think so.
0: Bondo is the filler you put in when you have a car wreck. Used to. They don't do it anymore.
10: Okay. It's showing it's hardwoods.
0: Well, yeah, it's a filler. Okay, if you had a dent, you would fill the dent up.
10: I got the joke now.
0: Yeah, okay. So the predominant color was dent. Was dent filler. Okay.
10: That makes sense. Right. I always pictured like a red door and a... Yeah. Oh, thank you, Google Image.
0: Yeah, there we go.
10: Well done.
0: Yeah.
10: All right.
0: Yeah, you sand that stuff in.
10: Oh, yeah. I see. Yeah.
0: You fill it in, and then you paint over it.
10: Okay,
0: yeah, there you go. All right.
10: Yeah. Okay.
0: So, lesson learned. All right. So, here's the thing, though. Guys, if you are in that market for a short period of time, it should be for a short period of time because you're so pissed off that you're willing to do anything to never drive like that again. I'm going to drive like no one else so that I never have to drive like no one else again. I'm going to pay a price to get out of this mess. And part of it is I'm going to drive a car that we have to give it a name because it's pitiful. Old Blue, Big Bessie, whatever it is, right? And you have to have a little yacht horn going. Burr. So go. If you want to buy one of those, here's where you get them. Garage sales. This is a $1,000, $2,000 car.
10: Facebook Marketplace.
0: And this Facebook Marketplace, too. This is a dog ugly car. No car dealer would even put this on their lot. It's ancient, but it has not many miles and has a lot of life left in it, but you couldn't tell it cosmetically. That's what you're looking for when you're buying a $2,000 or $3,000, $4,000 car. It's zero sex appeal, and you will get no dates if you're single based on your car. This is what you're looking for a short period of time. And you go bananas on that because a car is the thing that kills your finances. And I love cars. I've got nice cars now, but they kill your finances. And if this is going on year after year after year after year, I'm not saying drive that kind of car for 3 years.
10: Mm-mm.
0: I'm saying do it for 3 months, 5 months. 8 months, whatever, and we're just going absolutely crazy. Be sure you take pictures of it, and you can put them, you know, you can later on, you can show them to your grandchildren when you have, or your great grandchildren, and say, back in '26, we drove this car, and that's why you ain't poor no more, kid. You can do the grandpa thing, right?
10: Mm-hmm.
0: You know, we changed our family tree back in 26, you know, and because that's the stuff you're doing right now, Andrew. I'm proud of you. Now, but you're going to have to suck it up and knock it in the face. You got to get after it. You got to get pissed off. I'm not living like this. I've never been poor. I've only been broke. Poor is a state of mind. Broke is I'm passing through.

0: 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Normal's broke. You need a plan. 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
3: ABC News, I'm Wayne Cabot. The U.S. says there's a deal to suspend the attacks across the Mideast and for Iran to allow safe ships to pass safely through the Strait of Hormuz. We've not heard yet from Iran about that. Tragedy hit the western wildfires this weekend when flames trapped three firefighters on the Utah-Colorado border, killing them when two fires converged.
4: Over the weekend, at one point, there was 12 wildfires that were burning at the same time. Utah has been able to get their hands on some of them, so those numbers are going down. But you're also looking at one wildfire that bled into Colorado, and then that one turned deadly. So it is just wildfire after fire sparking across the west.
3: ABC's Melissa Adan in Utah. In the east,
5: we're in for some brutally, brutally hot weather.
3: Triple digits, says New York Governor Kathy Hochul. The summer suffering hits the Midwest and South first. This is ABC News.
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8: I'm your 2 Prime News Pinpoint weather meteorologist Liz McGiffin. Overnight, we'll continue to see a mainly clear skies. Temperatures dip down into the mid-50s. Plenty of sunshine greets us on Monday. The one thing that'll filter out that sunshine, though, is a hazy or smoky sky from wildfires that are burning out west. High temperatures going to be on the warm side as we climb up toward 90 degrees. On Tuesday, as temperatures climb back up to the low to mid-90s, in comes an increasing chance for a few showers and afternoon thunderstorms as well.
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0: Welcome back to the Ramsey Show in the Fairwinds Credit Union studio. Rachel Cruz is my co-host today. We're going to take an hour and do something that we haven't done in a long time. We're going to do a theme hour. And we're going to talk about real estate. And to do that, I brought in one of my good friends for many, many years, one of the top real estate minds and real estate coaches in America, Brian Buffini. Flew in from his home in California to hang out with us. We've been hanging out for a couple days, having all kinds of discussions. We get to do all kinds of fun stuff together. But we thought, hey, we better get him here on the air while he's here, and we better mine this mind. He knows more about this real estate stuff than anybody moving around out there. And have a really good discussion. Welcome, my friend.
20: It is always a pleasure, and we've had a great week, and I'm looking forward to today.
0: Yeah, if you've been listening to the show for a while, you've heard Brian on here a couple of different times. We were promoting his book, The Immigrant Advantage, which is a bestseller years ago when that came out. 3 years ago?
20: Maybe five. We're getting
0: maybe
20: old,
0: five.
20: Dave.
0: Yeah,
20: we're
0: time gets away fast. Yep. Okay.
21: And it's not going to be Southern accents this hour either.
20: No,
21: so.
20: No.
21: I love listening to
0: it's a
21: you.
0: Southern Ireland.
21: That's it. Just like the Irish accent.
20: That's it. You know, we're big into real estate in Ireland. You know what I mean? The potato famine and all that good stuff.
0: All right, let's get to this. The real estate market is a problem. Mm-hmm. We've talked about it a lot here on the air, that the shortage of inventory and the weird blip on the radar called COVID drove prices up unbelievably. And they've slowed down considerably, but still we've seen a phenomenon that we've never seen before in that that we're currently at the oldest median age for a first-time home buyer, right?
20: Yep, 40 years of age. So median half above and half below. You know, how old were you when you bought your first house?
0: 22.
20: Yeah, we drove by one of your original houses.
0: That was a flipper I was doing. Last night we're going to dinner. We drove by one of those rehabs.
21: Yeah, right? That's good.
20: I was 23.
21: Yeah. So Brian, this is the pain point. I feel like we hear so much. Yeah. I mean, housing and buying a home is a financial goal for majority of people, as it should be. Yeah. But it's just they're feeling this tension at this point, and it starts to feel hopeless, right? And yeah. we were talking
0: it
21: about social media.
0: Out of reach.
21: Yeah, we were talking about social media earlier. But I get in that algorithm, and you just see people. And it's some complaining, which I'm like, listen, I get it. It is hard. But then also it starts to feel as people start throwing facts and figures, which is why I love that you're on, because you can maybe combat some of that mm-hmm. or affirm some of it. Yeah. But it just feels like today more than ever, than any time in the home buying process, it's harder yeah. with just the price of homes, income, and all of that. What would you say to someone that just...
20: Well, yes, the answer is correct. But if you've talked to, you know, people from the 60s and they bought a house for $8,000, they thought their arms and legs were going to fall off and they ate spaghetti for 3 years. You know, everybody feels that way.
21: Yeah.
20: Everybody also does, oh, you see that property over there? I could have bought in 1979 for $8 and a packet of peanuts. And now it's worth $20 million, but I didn't buy it. So, you know, that's never going to change in real estate. What we have is what I call an anaconda's meal.
21: Okay.
20: You know the anaconda?
21: Yeah.
20: It eats like a sheep.
21: Only from the Jennifer Lopez movie.
20: It takes 8 months to digest it. And that's kind of where we are with real estate right now. So that COVID, free money, you know, 2% loans. Everything jumped up. COVID, people were living in small houses. Remember there was the tiny house movement? Remember mm-hmm. that, Dave? Mm-hmm. Well, when we were all living together for 10 months locked up, nobody wanted a tiny house. It's like, I don't want to see you. I want an office. I want a school.
21: Yeah.
20: I want a gym. So now people got bigger houses, lower interest rates, and you had this massive jump in the market. When the Fed adjusted the rates, because they overcooked it, it was the fastest rise in rates in 120 years
21: okay.
20: since the Federal Reserve existed. They intentionally stalled the market like stalling an airplane. So they intentionally put the brakes on, and the brakes have kind of been on ever since.
19: Mm. Yeah. So to backtrack a little bit, 10 years ago, the median age of a first-time home buyer was what?
20: 30 years old.
19: And so in 10 years, it went from 30 to 40.
20: Yeah.
19: And this is the highest median age since we've kept records.
20: Since we kept records, go back to 1908. The most in a decade was 2 years. It changed. That was the Great Depression.
19: Mm-hmm.
20: And then the next great change was during the war. And then we had the baby boomers and, you know, America exploded in the housing after that.
21: Yes.
20: And so it is a shock. Mm-hmm. It is a shock to the system. And what I do here.
21: So people don't feel crazy. If people are feeling yes. this, they're not crazy.
20: No.
21: It is. There's a reality to it.
20: But they're losing hope. And that's the dangerous thing. You can't
21: lose
20: hope.
21: That's right. That's
20: right. You got to dig in.
19: We're not going to get in the loss of hope business or the mm-hmm. sanctioning of a victim, but there's also the reality of the numbers.
20: Yeah.
19: And so based on that reality, then you've got a solution. We have to come up with a
20: yep,
19: solution.
20: Sure.
19: We'll work on that throughout this time we've got together. Yeah. I want to do that. And so rates are pretty much just stayed the same.
20: Yeah.
19: For, what, 3 years?
20: Yeah. I mean, look, we were heading on a nice path, and I thought we'd be at between 5.8 to 6.2 this year.
19: Mm-hmm.
20: And then we got Iran, you got oil, you got all that stuff, which is another blip in the screen. But I think what's going to happen is it's we might even have a slight rate hike before the end of the year. Eventually, rates are going to settle around 6. Mm-hmm. 6% is a healthy mm-hmm. interest rate.
19: Not a bad thing.
20: You know, yeah, we remember.
19: I got the business, it was higher.
21: I was going to say, well, then that's perspective too, right? Because you have... You know, my age group that we don't remember
20: sure.
21: the Carter years, right? Or the, you know what I mean? Like when they all were selling houses.
20: 1989, I was in a real estate office and we had a 10% party. We were stirring the porridge. We were dancing it up. Pizza was in. The music was playing because the rates had come down to 10%.
21: Yep.
20: So, yeah, historically, the rates were ridiculously low. I mean, 2% and 3% mortgages are artificially governmentally created. So for a government to loan a bank money at 0% is not sustainable,
21: mm-hmm.
20: especially when the government's paying 5% to the people who loaned it the money.
21: Yes.
20: So it's artificial.
21: And I saw this on one of these slides that you gave us. It's 25% of single women.

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0: 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So he's really got his finger on the pulse of what's going on in the real estate world. He and I have been talking offline about this because we've been friends for years. And one of the conclusions I've come to, Brian, is that there's not a – that the people who are feeling hopeless and are just screaming and throwing a fit on social media and yelling at boomers, you bought your house for a basket of strawberries are really too simplistic at how they're looking at this.
6: Yeah.
0: Because instead of looking for a solution, they're just laying on the floor foaming at the mouth and having a fit. Mm-hmm. Because there's a lot of different problems. Let's go back to one thing, and then I want to take this down a couple of ways. One thing you were talking about was the number of houses sold this year.
6: Yeah. 4 million it'll be this year. It was like 4.1 last year.
0: Right.
6: And the last time we had
0: got about 1 million houses on the market listed.
6: On the market, yeah.
0: And that's been that way for about 4 years.
6: Yeah, almost four. And the last time we had that few homes sold was in 1995. When there were 80 million less people living in the country. So you have big population increase, all economic supply and demand. So you have 80 million more people, which is why prices are continuing to go up and will continue to go up. Mm-hmm. If you are watching YouTube, if you're watching the doom scrollers, market crash, this has fallen into the thing. It is not true. It is clickbait. It's unfortunate that some people make a living.
0: The prices are going up because there's a inventory shortage, supply and demand.
6: Supply and demand.
0: So. You've got 100 million more people chasing the same number of sales.
6: Yep.
0: And so we've got a supply problem. We continue to have a supply problem. And that is due to several things.
6: Mm-hmm.
0: So there's a bill sitting on the president's desk for him to sign. He just pushed it aside a few minutes ago as we're recording this or broadcasting this. So I don't know when you folks are going to be listening to this, but something else may have happened by then, but for right now, he pushed it to the side, so he's not signing it till he gets some other political favors on some other stuff he's working on. But that bill is called the Road Act, and it had good intention. You and I agree it's full of a bunch of pork and crap, but Congress can screw up Christmas. But the idea was that they're going to limit –

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1: I'm your 2 Prime News Pinpoint weather meteorologist Liz McGiffin. Overnight, we'll continue to see a mainly clear skies. Temperatures dip down into the mid-50s. Plenty of sunshine greets us on Monday. The one thing that'll filter out that sunshine, though, is a hazy or smoky sky from wildfires that are burning out west. High temperatures going to be on the warm side as we climb up toward 90 degrees. On Tuesday, as temperatures climb back up to the low to mid-90s, in comes an increasing chance for a few showers and afternoon thunderstorms as well.
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17: Talking with Brian Buffini, we're talking about real estate. The median age of the first-time home buyer has gone up from 30 years old to 40 years old in the last 10 years. We have a shortage of inventory. We talked about there's three things that the government can do. One is to lower regulations to get home building going again. Two is do away with capital gains. And three is limit corporate buying thousands of single-family homes and starving that inventory. As an individual, what can you do? Well, quit being desperate and swinging for the fence. And so stay off of DraftKings and crypto. Quit buying crap you can't afford and letting these companies screw you like Lexus. And you've got a car you can't afford for $1,250, and then you whine because you can't buy a house. It's your fault. You did that. Okay? So you've got to stay out of the stupid. You got to get the stupid student loan paid off like it's some kind of pet in your house. You got to get that credit cards cut up and get Samuel L. Jackson out of your life. What's in your wallet? All of your money, apparently. But, yeah. So, we got to fix all of that. And then the one last thing I wanted to bring up, and I want your input on this because you and I are about the same age. And I've been hammered negatively on this subject because I was on Fox yesterday talking about it, as a matter of fact. And the anchor, John, on there is about our age. And he said, what'd you pay for your first house, Dave? And I went, $67,500. What'd you pay for yours? $88,000. What'd you do that on? $18,000 a year. Okay. Well, wages have not kept up with house prices because house prices shot up in the last 10 years due to inventory shortage and COVID garbage, right? And so wages have not kept up. That is real. However, the other thing we've never adjusted for in our psyche out there in the land of TikTok where you're 27 years old living in your mother's basement bitching about this is you've never adjusted your entitled viewpoint. Because let me tell you what was in that $67,000 house. No stove, no refrigerator, had to go buy them used, no washer and dryer, no dishwasher, no microwave, no disposal, roll out vinyl floor on the kitchen.
18: Come on.
17: And a Formica top, green. A chipped up sink that had little chips in the ceramic.
18: Yeah.
17: The carpet, you had to mow it because it was 7 inches tall. It was, remember Shag in the 1970s?
18: Baby. Shagadelic.
17: Yeah, Shagadelic,
19: one
17: baby.
19: One bathroom.
17: And it had 1.5 baths. And it was 1,200 square feet with one car garage.
18: Yep.
17: So you can't compare that house to your little McMansion that you're bitching about that you can't afford. So you don't compare that. I grew up in a 1,000 square foot house with an unfinished basement. We had no living room furniture until I was 13.
18: Yep.
17: And the living room wasn't as big as this desk.
18: Yeah.
17: And so, you know, you adjust all of that before you say, well, you're a boomer. You had it good. Yeah. It was easy for you. No, we didn't. I mean, I had 1.5 cars. Yeah. You guys got 3.
18: Sure.
17: You know, and so you really got to adjust for that and your expectations. And then lastly, you need to think about where you're buying. And in most markets, and you know this as better than anybody probably, the basic urban growth is if you go out of town a ways,
18: yep.
17: as we say in Tennessee, out in the country, mm-hmm. it gets cheaper the further from downtown you move.
18: Yep. Yeah, and look, I mean, the average home used to be 1,210 square feet, and now the average home is 2,900 square feet. And so it's much bigger.
17: And the difference in those is not necessity, it's luxury.
18: It's you know, it's what people were buying and the prices and the market and the way it went and all that kind of stuff. Here's the bottom line. You know, the first house I bought, it looked like it had been in a drive-by shooting. Okay, and I was a house painter's son, you know, and I fixed it up. And there's a thing called sweat equity. Mm-hmm. And everybody watches the Homes and Garden Show. The truth of the matter is, you know, I was out here in Tennessee the other day just looking at stuff, and I was looking at the model homes, and they have them all tricked out. And they're lined up out the door, and everybody's buying the model homes. The money is not in the model home and the new construction. The money's in the old beater down the street without, the, you know, with the, it looks like it needs a coat of paint.
17: Because it does.
18: Because it does. Yeah. And it, you know, you make money in real estate when you solve somebody's problem.
17: That's how you buy, though, people.
18: Yeah.
17: You stay out of the traps, yeah, and you set yourself up and you adjust your expectations and act like a first-time home buyer. Quit acting like you've been saving money for 25 or 30 years. You haven't. You're 27 years old.
18: Look, you, how bad do you want it?
17: Yeah.
18: And you know, I hear a lot of the younger folks, you know, the math isn't mathing, and I'm a lifestyle person, all this stuff. The average homeowner has 44 times the net worth of the average renter. And if you want to get on the right side of the net worth equation, the number one way people make money in America and all over the world is housing. And so I've trained in 47 Amen. Countries, and housing is the same all over the world. Food, shelter, clothing, mm-hmm, the three necessities. And so you got to fight and grind to do it. And again, I know, I think
17: get
18: you're right.
17: Get your foot in the door.
18: People are losing hope, but people are also listening to all this garbage out
19: 100%.
18: There. 100%. You
19: totally
18: can
19: agree.
18: Do it. You can bite, yep, fight, scratch, claw. Look, I'm an immigrant, came to America, got run over by a car. I have $250,000 in medical bills in 1986. I don't know what $250,000 is worth today. It'd be a fortune. And I bought my first house, and I fought like the Dickens for it. Mm-hmm. And I literally didn't eat a meal that I didn't prepare for 3 years. But that house I bought for $107,000. I sold it for $164,000. The next one I bought was $220,000, and I fixed it up, and I sold it for $394,000. And then I bought the next one, and I bought it for $900,000. And then I bought the next one, and it was $1.8 million. And I bought the next one, and that 1.8 now turned into 4. And the next one, 4, turned into 7.5 million. And so here's a house painter's son with not a dime, goes from, in 22 years, from 0 to 7.5 million. That doesn't happen by renting, and that doesn't happen with crypto,
19: yeah,
18: and it doesn't happen with DraftKings.
19: Yep.
17: Yeah, very good. Chuck is in Milwaukee. Let me get that line going. Chuck, how are you?
20: Good. How are you doing?
17: Great, man. Enter the conversation. How can we help?
20: Hey, so I'm a long-time listener. I'm a baby step worker. And so my question is, so my wife and I have worked through most of the baby steps except for the latter ones. And we are at the point now where we're thinking about selling our house in order to be mortgage free. And I'm just wondering, is that possible?
17: That makes you move down then, right?
20: What's that?
17: You would move down in house.
20: We'd downsize, yep.
17: Okay. Other than to be mortgage free, why would you do that?
20: That's the only reason I would.
17: what's your house worth?
20: $447,000.
17: And what do you owe on it?
20: $192,000.
19: What do you guys make a year?
17: You're gonna buy a $150,000 house from a $500,000 house?
20: Yeah, doesn't make sense.
17: Are you married?
20: Yeah.
17: Don't do this.
18: He just saved you $250,000 in marriage counseling right there, buddy.
19: Chuck, do you
18: forget
19: want
18: the real estate?
19: Do you want to do this? What is your wife saying? I am curious.
20: Our goal was to work that baby step and be mortgage free. But yeah, personally, no. I like where we live. I'd rather just, you know, buckle down, pay it off. Yeah. You know, we've got eight or 9 years till we could pay it off.
17: That's what you should do.
18: Yeah.
19: How much do you guys make a year, Chuck?
20: So I can tell you, I've been self-employed for 25 years. I'm a hardwood flooring contractor, and I work alone. And do you want like the business gross income?
17: No, I'm asking what your household income that
19: you
17: pay taxes on is.
20: Okay, I made $151,000. She made $64,000.
19: Good. Good.
17: So two and a quarter, and you got to pay off. You need to pay off $192,000, and you're going to do that in 4 or 5 years. And and then if you want to save up and move up, I would. But I don't know. I would not sell this and move down to be debt free.
20: Right.
17: I think you're going to be debt free soon enough. You got a good plan. Would you, Brian?
18: Well, I'm a house painter's son, Chuck. So here's what we would do. We do call it Saturday money. So we take what was called a side job, do a little work on the side, and every dollar I made on the Saturday job, you use to pay down the debt. And so you do that. Here's what you can be. You could be debt-free in 5 years, not eight. And you get to live in the same house. And you know what? Your wife thinks you're even cuter than you are right now.
19: With no mortgage, it's amazing how people's looks change suddenly. It's a beautiful thing.
18: My wife thinks I'm gorgeous.
17: Oh, my goodness. 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We're going to come back in the last segment this hour and take your calls.
19: Yeah, and I'll throw out, too, you know, there was some hope interjected there at the beginning about, hey, get in. 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
6: Fort Wayne, Indiana. Hi, Alexis. How are you?
7: Doing great. How are you?
6: Better than I deserve. How can we help?
7: All right. So me and my husband, we've owned our home for a little over a year now, and we renovated our entire home. And now we suspect like $70,000 or more in equity. And then we're expecting our first baby here in July. So we've been working really, really hard to make like smart financial decisions. Our question for you is, would it be wise to refinance our home and use the equity to put it towards an investment property? Most likely it would be farmland that we could later build on. Or should we wait at least one more year and then sell the house after, like, we don't have to pay capital gains?
6: You should wait.
7: Wait.
6: And sell
7: okay.
6: the house and not buy something unless you're going to move into it.
7: Okay.
6: Because you can't afford investment property. You don't have any money.
7: Okay.
6: If you go into debt to buy a piece of land that's just sitting there and you're paying payments on it, that destabilizes your home where your new baby is. Mm-hmm. No, we don't do that.
7: Okay. I think the goal would be to continue to farm that land.
6: Yeah. Well, so what?
7: And make some money off of that.
6: No, you're not farming it now.
8: What do you guys do for a living, Alexis?
7: My husband he works at a steel mill, and then I am a stay-at-home mom.
8: Okay. How much do you guys make a year?
7: We make anywhere from $5,500 to $7,000 a month.
6: Okay. So the land is how much land?
7: It would be 8 acres.
6: 8 acres.
8: What would you farm on it?
7: Corn, beans, likely.
6: Yeah.
8: Okay.
6: You can't make the payments on that amount of money with farming beans on 8 acres.
7: Okay.
6: The numbers don't work. And so it's like he's got a dream of owning
8: dirt. Yeah, I was going to ask, is that like a passion kind of thing for you guys, or what causes you to do that?
7: Yeah, I think the goal would be, right now we have a small house that we own, and so the goal would be to eventually build on that property,
6: and we would
7: like to own some property.
8: Okay.
6: There we go. Okay, so now here's what I would do. That makes more sense than I'm going to farm this and call it an investment on 8 acres. Okay, that just doesn't, that's not enough to spit on. So, what I would do is have your baby, you guys live your life, stack some cash, and say, all right, the goal, to use your phrase, the dream, mm-hmm. is to buy a piece of property and build a home on it and sell ours and move into the new home on the piece of property. And that piece of property and home after construction are still a reasonable part of our budget, no more than 25% of your take-home pay on a 15-year fixed. And then if he wants to have a gentleman farm on it and have a little bit of a side hustle, that doesn't kill me, okay? And that's kind of fun for him, apparently, and so on, right? But yeah, that's, but I would say take

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2: I'm your 2 Prime News Pinpoint weather meteorologist Liz McGiffin. Overnight, we'll continue to see a mainly clear skies. Temperatures dip down into the mid-50s. Plenty of sunshine greets us on Monday. The one thing that'll filter out that sunshine, though, is a hazy or smoky sky from wildfires that are burning out west. High temperatures going to be on the warm side as we climb up toward 90 degrees. On Tuesday, as temperatures climb back up to the low to mid-90s, in comes an increasing chance for a few showers and afternoon thunderstorms as well.
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16: In the lobby of Ramsey Solutions on the debt-free stage, Austin and Mackenzie are with us. Hey, guys, how are you?
17: Doing pretty good. How are you?
16: Welcome, welcome. Where do y'all live?
17: Mount Pleasant, Michigan.
16: Ah, okay. Where's that near?
17: Like, in the middle.
16: Okay, right in the middle.
18: Yep. I love Michigan. People okay.
16: Always put the hand up. Yes, yeah. Yes. Talk to the hand. Yeah, good. Very cool. Well, welcome to Nashville, and you're here to do a debt-free scream. How much debt have you paid off?
0: We paid off $117,417.
16: Love it. Gosh. And how long did that take?
0: 19 months.
16: Good for you. Wow. And your range of income during that 2 years?
0: We started at $100,000, and then we ended at $203,000.
16: Well, that's
18: wow.
16: a little jump. Nice.
18: Double
16: what do y'all
18: income.
16: Do for a living?
0: I am a health insurance agent. I'm a broker.
16: Mm-hmm.
17: And I'm a stay-at-home mom.
16: Okay. So how'd you double your income in 18 months, dude?
0: Well, we actually, once we had our first child, I realized we weren't sure if she was going to stay home or continue to work. And when I was holding her, I realized we have to keep her home with her mom. Mm-hmm. And that just really set a fire to pick things up
17: Yeah, so he just worked really hard to up the sales.
16: Wow.
18: Golly. Baby will motivate you.
0: Oh, yeah. Yeah, absolutely.
18: Changes
0: a lot.
18: Changes it. Yeah. Yes.
16: Yeah, you're holding that child. You're like, this just got real.
0: Yes.
18: Oh, my
0: yeah.
18: gosh.
16: Wow.
18: So
16: very
18: wild.
16: Cool.
18: Yeah.
16: So what was the $117,000 in debt? What kind of debt?
17: Credit cards, 2 cars, mm-hmm. Student loans, personal loan, medical, and our house.
16: Wow. You paid off your house.
17: We sure did.
0: Yes,
16: so what's the house worth?
0: It is worth $135,000.
16: Very cool. Good for you guys in Mount Pleasant, Michigan. What does that buy? How many square feet is that? How many bedrooms?
17: It's about a little over 1,000 square feet, and it's a 3-bed, 1-bath.
16: Wow. Very cool. And how old are you two?
17: 27.
16: And you have a paid-for house in Michigan.
17: Yeah.
16: That's pretty amazing, y'all.
0: It feels good.
17: It feels great.
16: I bet.
18: Pretty incredible. What year did you guys buy the house?
17: 2 years ago?
0: Yeah, 2 years ago. So
17: 2 years ago?
0: Yeah, yep.
18: Amazing. So we were just talking last hour about people getting in the market and doing all of this and getting out of debt and all of it. And you guys did all of it in 18 months, 2 years basically.
16: Yeah.
18: Got in.
16: Not only did
18: out.
16: They buy a home in their 20s,
18: yes.
16: they paid it off in their 20s.
18: Well
16: but
18: done.
16: Guess what? They bought a 1,000, what'd you say? How many square feet?
17: 1,000,
16: about 1,000 square feet. Yep. Yeah,
18: well done, okay. You guys. That's
16: and,
18: amazing.
16: Yeah. This is not going to be on the, the land of the rich and famous, but it is a great starter house.
18: But the land of the rich, because you guys are going to start. Freaking,
16: you're going to be millionaires.
18: Yeah,
17: I mean,
18: it's,
17: hey, it's a roof over our head.
16: I love
17: right?
16: it. Yeah,
18: so
16: I love
18: great,
16: it. I'm so proud of you. Way
17: Thank
16: to go.
17: You.
16: So, did you sell anything, like the cars or anything?
0: No, actually, we kept the cars that we currently have. And during the process, I actually called into the show to ask if I should buy a 1976 Corvette. And, it was interesting. You had told me, not necessarily something that you would have done at that time, but to keep it based off the income and where I was at during the baby steps.
18: Uh-huh.
0: So probably would have maybe been a little bit sooner if I hadn't done that.
18: But you kept the car.
0: Yeah, we kept it.
18: Because we told you to. That we told you
0: yes.
18: could.
0: Yes. No, yeah. Rachel, you gave me a little more trouble than Dave did, surprisingly.
18: So fun.
16: Surprisingly.
18: We were all together. Look at that. Yes.
17: It's funny.
18: Yeah. I probably was like, sell it. I think I do remember this. So I was like, I don't get it.
16: Yeah,
18: cars
16: but it
18: are
16: wasn't,
18: such a big
16: it
18: deal.
16: Wasn't, but how much money was it?
0: It was $7,700.
16: Yeah.
18: Okay,
16: that's
18: okay,
16: it.
18: Okay.
16: Yeah.
18: okay. Oh, so great. So what happened 19 months ago that you said, okay, we're going to start this journey to pay off all, I mean, that's a long list of debt.
17: Yeah. I mean,
18: and then the house.
17: Yeah. I don't think it was anything, one big thing in particular. I think it was just a bunch of little small things, but I think definitely our first daughter being born, we were like, yeah, we gotta, you know, leading up to that, we were like, we gotta get serious about this.
4: What do you tell people the key to doing this is?
0: I would say, at least for me and the people that I talk to, the ones that don't really make it or get anywhere are the ones that say that it's impossible to do or they just can't do it. Mm. And for us, we asked, how can we do this? What
18: Not
0: do we
18: if.
0: Need to do? Yeah. Exactly. So that was my advice. Mm. If you're in that situation where it feels impossible, definitely ask yourself how and start from there.
17: Also, just like being honest with yourself and like putting the numbers in your face, because it took him, I won't say nagging, but persistently being like, hey, let's add up what you spent on this month, you know, and all of this stuff. And it took me sitting down and looking at the number that I was spending on fast food to be like, actually, you know what? I can afford to put more money towards my debts. Like, there's no reason that I should only be making minimum payments on everything.
18: Wow. So the budget and the revealing of, hey, this is what's going on and here's what we have to change from a lifestyle perspective even.
17: Absolutely. Just here's be honest with yourself.
18: Yes.
17: Yeah.
18: So good. Yeah. People live in a little bit of that denial, I think, at times, right? Where you're like, it's not a big deal. It's not a big deal. And then, yeah, you add it up. You're like, oh, man.
4: It is a big
18: deal.
4: This
18: could
4: be
18: going towards something great.
17: Yeah, absolutely.
18: Well done, you guys.
4: So you guys are content today with an inexpensive home and some inexpensive cars so that you're 100% debt-free. And I've often taught, and Rachel has too, that contentment is not on the same spectrum with ambition, because you're very ambitious at the same time in that you leaned into this, you worked your tail off,
18: doubled
4: made a bunch
18: your
4: of sales, you cleaned up the mess, you paid it all off in 18 months, house and everything. Oh, my gosh. Where does that contentment come from?
0: I would say we just have a lot of peace knowing that, you know, if something were to happen to me tomorrow, that the girls will be okay, that they're not going to drown in debt. We put a lot of things in place that you guys have recommended to give us that peace. And I'll say I know people that have much nicer cars and much nicer homes, but have a lot more stress on their shoulders. And that's just not something that I wish for myself or my family.
4: Mm. Yeah.
17: Again, I think I mean, I'm content with food in the fridge, a roof over our head, and happy daughters, you know, and, you know, just giving it up to God, and he's provided what we need, and we don't need anything else. I guess that's where the contentment comes from.
18: Like. Yes. Yeah. We complicate our lives so much, right?
17: I mean,
18: and we do it to ourselves.
17: Yeah, chasing after the next big thing.
18: That's right. Absolutely. Yeah. And that keeps you in a broke cycle for so many people.
17: Yes.
18: And they don't even realize it, right? And you guys are just a beautiful example of what that looks like. Because you're exactly right. I think trading the peace over the stress any day.
17: Yes.
18: And people crave it. They don't know what to do. So
0: absolutely. Yeah. We'll be saving up. We're currently saving up for our next house so we can cash. Yeah, absolutely. So it'll take some time, but that's the next goal for us.
18: Yeah. You guys are awesome.
4: Yeah. You're going to be able to do it. I mean, if you're making a couple of hundred, you're going to be able to do whatever you want to do in very short order.
18: Yes.
4: Because you got the stuff in the right order. You didn't go, acting like you were richer than you are. And so, and that's going to set you up to build incredible wealth and generosity. In the meantime, you've got the peace of going, hey, this house, we got no payments. And I'll tell you something else. How long has the house been? How long has the debt been paid off? How many months ago was that?
0: February is when we paid it off. Okay.
4: Have you noticed yet a difference in your sales?
0: Well, I notice there's definitely a difference in everything that I do, knowing that it's paid off. I mean, we've cash flowed 3 vacations since then as a little celebration.
18: Yeah.
0: Including this one. This will be our last one for a while. But there's definitely a different there's a calm in the air that we've never felt before.
4: Yeah. Mm. I've always coached small business owners and sales teams as well that when you don't have a single debt in the world, you don't have to make a sale and people can smell it.
0: Yeah.
4: And you end up increasing your income.
0: Yeah.
4: Because they don't think you don't smell needy.
0: Yeah.
4: You know, a needy salesperson, you know, you can smell it.
0: The commission breath is
4: awful. Exactly. Exactly. That's exactly what it is.
18: And how old are the kids?
17: We have a, she just turned 19 months old and she just turned 5 months old.
18: Okay.
4: Did you bring them or are they at home?
17: Yeah, they're here.
18: They're here.
4: You want to put them in the debt-free scream?
17: Yeah.
18: Absolutely.
4: All right, let's bring them up then. That's perfect. And what are their names?
17: This one's Harlan.
4: Mm-hmm.
18: So great.
4: Little Harlan. Oh, so cute.
17: And the little baby is Maggie.
4: Oh, right. My gosh.
18: So sweet.
17: All right.
4: Those kids, mom and dad changed their family tree. All right, count it down.
17: Oh, no.
4: $117,000 paid off in 19 months. 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Let's hear a debt-free scream.
19: One, two, three.
20: We're debt-free!
4: Well, Maggie got to do the debt-free scream early.
18: He's so good.
4: That's awesome.
18: So good. Oh.

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0: Our scripture of the day, Hebrews 11:6. It is impossible to please God without faith. Anyone who wants to come to Him must believe that God exists and that He rewards those who sincerely seek Him. St. Francis of Assisi said, start by doing what's necessary, then do what's possible, and suddenly you are doing the impossible. People always want to know how I handle my investments, and a couple of years ago, we decided to open Dave's investing playbook on real estate and on other things, and that includes what I don't invest in and why, and we called it Investing Essentials, and George Camel and I did a virtual event for 2 nights. We've only done that 2 times. We're going to do it again, one more time. 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So we're going to get into all of that. It's 2 nights. It's a virtual event, September 1st and 2nd, me and George Camel. Tickets start at $199. You can get them at RamseySolutions.com/events. Jasmine is with us in Baltimore. Hi, Jasmine. How are you?
3: Hey, I'm really curious how this is going to go. Thanks for taking my call.
0: Sure. What's up?
3: So I went into some debt. At the time, I wasn't super familiar with your baby steps, but I'm in phase baby step number two now, building a homeschool app. And I'm thinking about taking some certificates, paying to take some AI product management certificates to put me in a different tax bracket. Entry level is like 100K, can be like anywhere between 100K and 200K starting pay. And I'm wondering, is it like, it's such a competitive field, is it worth me paying in to take those certificates and putting that time in to come out the other side, hoping to put that money back into my business?
0: Are you already in the technological field?
3: Well, I'm the product manager for the app that I built. Like, I built this app from scratch for homeschoolers.
0: That means you did it by yourself at your kitchen table?
3: No. I hired a web development company, but like, I chose like how everything's supposed to function, like where the buttons are supposed to be, what needs to connect to what. Like, I designed it completely from that. And that's what a product manager does.
0: I know what a product manager does. I have a bunch of them worked for me, okay?
3: Sorry.
0: That's okay. I just didn't visualize how you're doing. So, but you've got no software engineering experience at all?
3: No.
0: Okay. All right.
10: What would the courses, is it the what you're going to get and learn in those for the app? Or you said it's going to put you in a different tax bracket? Like, what?
0: She just means she's going to make more money.
10: How, though?
3: Make more money so I can move the business faster.
10: With the day job, make more money in what you're currently doing or with the app?
3: Make more money with getting the project management AI project management certificates to get a different job.
10: Okay, so
3: because
10: to
3: right
10: go
3: now
10: into
3: I'm a
10: the
3: caregiver
10: field and
3: to
10: do
3: I make
10: it.
3: About 60.
10: I gotcha. Gotcha. And the field at which you're looking to get in
0: is AI project.
10: Yes, I know. Thank you. Yes. But I'm asking, is the type of online course that you're taking, do they see that as, because it's kind of, it's all pretty new. Do they need that as a standard, or are they looking for something else? I just want to make sure you don't get in this and get something that people are like, I don't even know what this is, and it really doesn't do much for you.
3: No, the Coursera certificates that you can get are specialized for project management training, and then there's some for AI project management training, and if you pay like $300, you get access to like 10,000 different courses, and I only need maybe four different certificates. And I'm really burnt out at my job that I'm at, and it's not moving the needle fast enough for me.
10: Okay.
0: Yes, I would spend $300 on continuing education. Yes, I would pursue your dream. Where I've got a disconnect is that someone told you this guarantees and opens these doors, and I'm not sure it does.
3: Right. That's why I'm like, should I? Okay, so yes, do it, but I don't know that I'll get a job doing it, but I know that I have it in me to do that job if I were to get that job.
10: Yes. Have you talked to people, though, that the job is out there and you could apply for it, and they're saying, hey, you do need these courses, and then you could be in the running to get it?
0: Have you already got any certs in project management, not counting AI?
3: No, I don't. I just have proof that I can, like, that I can do the job because of what I've already built.
0: The app that you did.
10: Is proof.
3: Yeah.
10: Too. Okay.
3: Yeah.
0: Okay. So here's what's running through my mind. All right. We have 400 people of our 1,000 people that are in the technology side of things. Obviously, we're leaning heavily into AI, and obviously we have several project managers and lots of product squads working on things that are being led by different people. And I'm trying to think through if this would cause us to consider hiring you. The fact that you built an app for your homeschool thing, I don't know if that qualifies you to be a project manager, even though you actually did manage a project. I'm not arguing that. I'm not sure we would hire you, and I'm not sure we would hire you because you had a certificate that says you're an AI project manager that cost you $300 to go through Coursera. I think we would talk to you.
10: That's why I'm asking the companies that you're wanting to work for, Jasmine. What are they saying?
0: It's not a golden key that opens the door.
10: Yeah, but it's not Ramsey she's asking.
0: No, but it is. She's wanting to get a job making $100,000 a year.
10: I know, but in technology companies, trust me, I got some friends working in those. Plenty of money there. It's crazy. So I was wondering, like, has she talked, like, when she's looking at these jobs, are they saying this is a hole that has to be filled and this is a way to fill that hole? Or is it work experience? Like, I'm trying to figure out what it is for that next step. And is it courses or is it not?
0: Yeah. There is plenty of money in technology companies, and we pay a lot of money to the technology team here. That's true. All of those are true. The only question I've got is whether this actually is the golden key that opens the door. And I'm not sure it is.
10: But what would be the next step for her to get on that path is my question.
0: I think I would talk to someone who's actually doing the job that she wants to do.
10: Talk to the company she's applying for.
0: Yeah,
10: I agree.
0: Find someone that is doing AI project management and say, okay, what would make me get an interview and possibly get hired? Would this certificate help? Or is it a slam dunk if I've got the certificate? Or nobody gives a crap if I've got their certificate. Talk to somebody who's actually doing that.
10: Right.
0: And I think you're going to find that they're going to want some, if you want to be a project manager and you want to be an AI, both are cutting edge situations. You probably are going to have something more than what I'm hearing here. But I might be wrong. So I do want you to discover all of that. I don't want you to spend $300 and then be vastly disappointed that you didn't walk into the first place and they went, oh, we have to have you. You got a Coursera certificate, which I'm pretty sure is not going to happen. Okay? So, and you suddenly go make $100,000 a year. I don't believe that's going to happen. But I do believe that you're on the right track, and I want you to continue
10: pursuing this. Ken Coleman's principle, the proximity principle. Go talk to people in that field, Jasmine, and again, to those companies that you're looking at to apply for, and go out to coffee with some of them. Be like, hey, what are the first four things I need to be doing to get myself in the running for this? Because this is a passion of yours. You're obviously somewhat educated in it because you built an app and you're actually in that world doing it. You're pressing the buttons. You're talking to the people developed. Like, you are in this world. And so what's the next formality to actually make you in the running for it? And it may be this certificate. It may not. We don't know.
0: Yeah.
10: But I would go talk to people in that field.
0: Folks, the danger I want everybody out there to look for is this. Don't, when someone tells you in a trade school or a certificate program or a four-year education that this is going to be the magic pill that makes your life all good. It's not. You're the secret sauce, not the education piece. You're the secret sauce that gets the job, keeps the job, and so when someone says, oh, we'll put you in a higher tax bracket, that sounds like a sales pitch from a trade school to me. And so I don't want you to fall for that. I want you to have good, solid information to make these decisions. That puts this hour of the Ramsey Show in the books. We'll be back with you before you know it. In the meantime, remember, there's ultimately only one way to financial peace, and that's to walk daily with the Prince of Peace, Christ Jesus. If you want to win with money in 2026, you can't keep living normal. Normal's broke. You need a plan. 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
11: ABC News, I'm Wayne Cabot. The U.S. says there's a deal to suspend the attacks across the Mideast and for Iran to allow safe ships to pass safely through the Strait of Hormuz. We've not heard yet from Iran about that. Tragedy hit the western wildfires this weekend when flames trapped three firefighters on the Utah-Colorado border, killing them when two fires converged.
12: Over the weekend, at one point, there was 12 wildfires that were burning at the same time. Utah has been able to get their hands on some of them, so those numbers are going down. But you're also looking at one wildfire that bled into Colorado, and then that one turned deadly. So it is just wildfire after fire sparking across the west.
11: ABC's Melissa Adan in Utah. In the east,
13: we're in for some brutally, brutally hot weather.
11: Triple digits, says New York Governor Kathy Hochul. The summer suffering hits the Midwest and South first. This is ABC News.
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16: I'm your 2 Prime News Pinpoint Weather Meteorologist Liz McGiffin. Overnight, we'll continue to see a mainly clear skies. Temperatures dip down into the mid-50s. Plenty of sunshine greets us on Monday. The one thing that'll filter out that sunshine, though, is a hazy or smoky sky from wildfires that are burning out west. High temperatures going to be on the warm side as we climb up toward 90 degrees. On Tuesday, as temperatures climb back up to the low to mid-90s, in comes an increasing chance for a few showers and afternoon thunderstorms as well.
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0: bless you for letting me be of service to you. That's how we roll here, 434-882-4217. You join in after I tell you what went on last night. It's a pretty simple process. I'll give you the news. I'll give you my analysis of the news, and you call in and tell me why you think I'm wrong. And it happens frequently because we see things differently here. But, man, what a weekend for socialism. Probably not since Carl himself sat in that coffee shop across from the factories stewing over the fact that he couldn't get more money out of the newspaper he was writing a column for, fuming that all these rubes from the sticks had work and he didn't, scribbling down his acidic assault on work and the workers. Has there been a weekend so important to socialism? The idea that being compensated for your efforts in your own way is wrong. The commune, the idea that everyone is tied to one another, and if you're prosperous, it's because someone else isn't. If you have money, it's because someone else doesn't. So we have to take that dollar you earned, leave you 25 cents of it, give 25 cents to your neighbor, and we in the government will keep the other 50 for our efforts, of course. And I go on and on, Chris Murphy, Zaphod, Mad Money, all of these folks, Tim Kaine, tap dancing around Marxism, socialism, collectivism, you pick the name. For our friends listening to us on WGCH, I might do the dramatically unheard of. We're going to first subject you to some Chris Murphy. I know you rue that. But you'll have to listen inside what he's saying, because in it you'll see how they're trying to hide themselves, how they're trying to inoculate themselves from the Marxists in their party. They're scared. They're scared of Zohan Mamdani. But here we go. Our first things this morning, the United States and Iran will be sitting down, negotiators with the mediators, not in Switzerland as first planned Tuesday, but in Qatar. And the leadership will focus on the Strait of Hormuz, according to a report in Axios, citing senior U.S. officials. Meanwhile, in Lebanon, Israel struck a Hezbollah command and control center in the southern part of the country, leading some to say, I thought Lebanon and Israel had struck a peace accord. Not so much with Hezbollah, though. And this becomes the question in Iran. Are these negotiations going to have any impact on the behavior of the Islamic Revolutionary Guard Corps? House Speaker Mike Johnson said he would send a bipartisan housing affordability bill to President Trump on Monday, well, today, after the Republican president said he would refuse to sign the bill until the Save America Act was passed. Johnson said it passed both chambers. I'm sending it to him on Monday, and it will become law. Another Louisianan in the news, Senator Bill Cassidy is pushing for a $1.5 trillion overhaul of Social Security. The $1.5 trillion investment fund would be designed to generate higher long-term returns than the Treasury securities currently held by the trust funds. The concept is modeled in part on what the National Railroad Retirement Investment Trust does, according to Cassidy. Senator Chris Murphy of Connecticut argued that Democrats if they establish a $25 an hour federal minimum wage and win back voters from President Trump. He said, we have to accept into the coalition people that may have voted for Donald Trump, Murphy said in the interview. And this is just some of the first things. The knockout round of the World Cup begins. U.S. doesn't play until Wednesday. Canada has already won the first match of the knockout round. Here on the First Thing Today program on the Talk Media Network. Good morning. July 8th, are you ready to kick off the next 250 years of life, liberty, and the pursuit of happiness? 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It begins July 8th, live from Caesars Forum in Las Vegas. Founder Mark Skousen, who told us,
1: 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And I'm telling you, and you know, Joe, that at the end of those 3.5 days, people feel like they've really come together. They're optimistic about the future because they've met thousands of like-minded individuals.
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6: These are not social democrats. These are hardcore godless communists. They're godless communists. All communists are godless. They don't believe in God. This is the most serious threat to our country since its existence.
7: What the president said is just goofy word salad.

0: an economy that rewards hard work, innovation, and entrepreneurship and ownership. Full-time work should make it possible to own a home, raise a family, afford health care, and retire with dignity. And we'll stick a pin in that statement. Safety, security, and human dignity, these 13 Democrats. We believe Americans deserve secure borders, really, safe communities, honest government. Aha, I see where you're going with this. And an orderly immigration system that protects the country. This is where they're going for the Tucker Carlson crowd and the Candace Owens crowd. The American Spectator crowd. The Rick Wilsons of the world who, you know, just and George Conway, who, by the way, finished fourth in a three-person race to try to win an elected office. See, George, not so easy. Kellyanne's husband. We believe government should solve problems, not create them. Well, you know how you solve problems? By getting out of the way, because every time you try to solve a problem, you create more. But let's get into the undersigned, the co-signatories. Here are your 13 Democrats that insist they're not. Adam Gray from California, Tom Suozzi from New York, Laura Gillen of New York, Don Davis of North Carolina, Jessica Killen of Colorado, Kristen Rivett from Michigan, Josh Gottheimer from New Jersey, Jamie Ager from North Carolina, Bobby Pulido of Texas, Marlene Woods of Arizona. Oh, she wants to be Galan. She's Latinx, but married a guy named Woods. Paul Barringer, he's a candidate from North Carolina's 13th. By the way, Marlene is a candidate in Arizona's 1. So is Jamie Ager from North Carolina and Bobby Pulido in Texas. These are all candidates, not actual elected representatives like some of the others. Member of the House, Vicente Gonzalez of Texas. Member of the House out of Oregon, Janelle Bynum. Member of the House, Susie Lee from Nevada. These are your Promise to America Democrats. And I know you're sitting there saying, come on, Joe, you don't buy this stuff. But I'm going to jump now for our friends in Connecticut who love it when we play the junior senator. So Chris Murphy has a new book out, and he's out on the tour and was on Face the Nation and was grilled.
1: Power in a meaningful way are winning, and I think that that is something that the Democratic Party should pay attention to.
2: Well, there's a lot of polling that shows that the rise of socialism is becoming a big part of the Democratic base. In fact, over two-thirds of Democrats view socialism more positively than capitalism. Does the Democratic Party actually need to embrace the moniker of socialism, lean into it?
1: No, but I think we have to understand that people do not believe that this version of capitalism has worked. And frankly, it hasn't worked. I mean, you have 40% of Americans today that are working full time and don't have enough money saved up in the bank for an emergency car repair. Meanwhile, we just saw the first trillionaire made in this economy.
0: This version, that's a key word. And you're rarely going to hear me pick out something, but Chris Murphy, obviously being legally backgrounded, knows he can say certain things with deniability. So you think you hear versus what he actually said. So if you ever got him on a stand, it's like,
1: but I think we have to understand that people do not believe that this version of capitalism has worked.
0: Aha. That's the phrase that pays. I want to pick up on that. Because this will shock you heading into the bottom of the hour news. But based on that phrase, I will agree with Senator Murphy of Connecticut. The question, Chris, who created this version of capitalism, known by its moniker cronyism.
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5: I'm your 2 Prime News Pinpoint weather meteorologist Liz McGiffin. Overnight, we'll continue to see a mainly clear skies. Temperatures dip down into the mid-50s. Plenty of sunshine greets us on Monday. The one thing that'll filter out that sunshine, though, is a hazy or smoky sky from wildfires that are burning out west. High temperatures going to be on the warm side as we climb up toward 90 degrees. On Tuesday, as temperatures climb back up to the low to mid-90s, in comes an increasing chance for a few showers and afternoon thunderstorms as well.
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1: People do not believe that this version of capitalism has worked. And frankly, it hasn't.
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0: and I said the salacious thing, and it's just, you know, some people, oh, you're just saying crazy stuff to get people in Greenwich to listen to you, Joe. No, I don't need to do that. But here's the fact and the truthiness, one of my favorite phrases. The only thing I'll give Stephen Colbert or his staff of writers any credit for is coming up with the word truthiness. It used to be in the opening of his Comedy Central show when he was mocking Bill O'Reilly. And one of the words that popped up was truthiness. And I just love that phrase because that's what these guys like Chris Murphy deal in, is truthiness. Just squeeze a little plausibility out in there. So Chris Murphy on, you know, the book tour, confronted about Zaphod, Mad Money, and all the New Yorkers that voted for social. Do we have the Zaphod Mad Money interview as well? He said some stunning things. Is that it? Play the clip.
1: These extreme views, you know, whether it's Hustle in Maine.
0: That's Fetterman. No, I don't want the Fetterman clip. I wanted the... you're going to get it for me? Okay, you were ready for the Chris Murphy stuff. All right. So Chris Murphy being grilled about Zaphod, Mad Money, and all the avowed socialist Marxists winning in New York City, just over the border from them. They still desperately trying to keep New Yorkers out. I was grilled about it.
2: I think you're going to have different candidates being nominated in New York City and suburban Connecticut. This is a party that is also nominated and won with candidates like Abigail Spanberger and Mikey Sherrill. I want us to be a Big Tent party. I mean, I've been saying this for years. I think,
0: by the way, Abigail Spanberger still facing revolts from the people like Left Eye Lucas and Left Hand Luke Torian for that left wing lurch. Louise Lucas wants you all to get high and then do the jobs assigned to you by the government in exchange for your highness, I guess. But anyway, back to Chris Murphy and his book tour.
2: But it's actually a sign of a party that is alive and growing when there's a contest of ideas inside the party.
0: And that's one of those phrases that gets handed around from generation to generation. That means our lunch is being taken from us, and we're sweating, and the sweat is running down the crack of our arses.
2: So I'm not a democratic socialist, but I do believe that the Democratic Party has been historically way too timid in taking on corporate power.
0: So that's a word salad, as Tim Kaine would call it. It was one of his phrases from his Sunday morning tours. That's a word salad for saying, yeah, I want to be a democratic socialist. I'm just from too much of a Caucasian state to get my swerve on. I don't have enough votes in Bridgeport and Hartford and New Haven yet to win outright as a socialist here in Connecticut.
2: I think our party should have bigger ideas. I put one on the table last week, a $25 minimum wage.
0: Because I'm scared of the Marxists in my party.
2: And I think we do have to have answers for the way in which corporations and billionaires are taking over and corrupting our politics.
0: So there's the magic mystery meat of, you know, the free speech issue. Should corporations have free speech? Should they be able to run ads? You mean like the ads promoting abortion, Chris, right? Senator Murphy, I'm sorry. And of course, then the money shot comes when he says...
2: No, but I think we have to understand that people do not believe that this version of capitalism has worked.
0: This version of capitalism. Let's unpack that. You have to unpack it with the name Robert Reich. And the economic policies in the Clinton administration. And as many people that give Donald Trump's administration a hard time, because especially once we decided to end a 240-year-long Cold War with radical Islam and stop allowing terrorists to scare us out of taking them on, the playground bully finally gets his comeuppance, still out there having a tantrum off the coast of the Strait of Hormuz. Meanwhile, the adults, the elected Iranian president, is sitting down with the elected American government, and we're working out a deal. The IRGC, and when I say throwing tantrums, I mean explosive devices. But because the economy hasn't become amazing yet, because we're not paying 50 cents a gallon for gasoline, because groceries aren't, you know, $25 a bag, because restrictive policies in Democrat-run states like Connecticut have left people unable to afford any place to live, because they won't allow SRO apartments because, well, my neighborhood values. I don't want SRO apartments. I want everyone to have a three-bedroom apartment with a kitchen and a laundry room and a... Well, that's great. Not everyone needs that, nor can everyone afford that. But see, these do-gooders in the progressive planning commissions won't let you build SRO and one-bedroom apartments. But it's Donald Trump's fault that people can't afford to live in places like Bridgeport and Greenwich. So Chris isn't wrong when he says this version. So when did this version of capitalism begin? Some could argue it began in 1964 with the Great Society. But much of what we're suffering under right now were rules and regulations Robert Reich and the Clintons brought into effect in the mid-90s so that it's the economy, stupid, could actually turn around faster than it was doing anyway. Remember, for all fairness, George Herbert Walker Bush gave a groin kick to the economy when he cut the defense budget massively at the fall of the Soviet Union. It was already beginning to show signs of the recovery, but the Clintons couldn't wait too long for that. They had midterm elections as well. They were trying to win. So they wanted the economy to be seen as coming back faster. So they lifted a lot of firewalls off of our economic marketplace. Banks and insurance companies and investment firms, all who up till the mid-90s were kept from commingling with one another. Rules about commingling your boards of directors all lifted during that period of time. So, Chris, I will argue that you broke it. You bought it. Am I hearing anything from you to fix all the things that Robert Reich and the rest of the Clintonians damaged in the 90s? Or are you too close to Chappaqua to dare bring on the wrath of Hillary and her shredder, her career shredder? Because there are problems. This isn't capitalism. This is cronyism. And I'm not playing a blame game outside of the fact that these guys are out there trying to tag Donald Trump for something they created. And we can fix it if we're honest about it and stop playing this I said, you said. Chris, you're not wrong that this version of capitalism isn't working. But you are the guys who invented this version of capitalism. So why don't you grow a set and help us fix capitalism?
3: According to a new report from Discovery Education, 92% of students say that engaging lessons make school more fun. And more than 90% of educators said engagement is critical for student achievement. Student engagement is essential for learning, but gaps remain about how to achieve, measure, and sustain students' interest in the classroom. Although 63% of students agreed that students are highly engaged in school, only 45% of teachers and 51% of principals surveyed agreed with the same statement. Educators disagreed on the top indicators of engagement. 72% of teachers said asking thoughtful questions was the strongest indicator of student engagement, While 54% of superintendents rate performing well on assessments as a top engagement indicator. Also, two-thirds of students said they believe that AI could help them learn faster, yet fewer than half of teachers report using AI themselves to complete tasks. Visit discoveryeducation.com to learn more and view the full report.
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23: We don't have to ask ourselves what life looks like if a socialist wins.
0: Oh, Zaphod.
23: I won last November, and over the course of these last 6 months, what we've delivered for working people are the very things we were told were impossible. We've delivered free childcare for two-year-olds for the first time in New York City history.
0: Free.
23: We've delivered tens of millions of dollars back to tenants who were taken advantage of by bad landlords.
0: And, you know, and you, these are the statements. The Cheshire grin is all I can think of is watching New York City Mayor Zohran Mamdani grinning on TV yesterday, smiling the Cheshire grin. And there's a quick historical note about Marxism. The first few years under Lenin, there are historical records that refer to it in ways that are best described as the free love movement of Haight-Ashbury. And very little got done because all of a sudden people who had, you know, draconian rules regarding work and where they had to go and, you know, like tenant farmers, things like that. They were like, well, hey, the revolution has come. I don't need to do anything. And that's when Stalin comes along with his five-year plans because the Soviet economy had collapsed very quickly under Marx. And so their only option was to start threatening people with prison if they didn't get the beep to work. And so Stalin starts sending people to the gulags for not doing what the government assigned them to do, which is also part of Marxism. You will have work. You will have the work the government assigns you to do. And if you don't like it, you will go to a prison. But the first little bit under Lenin, it was like Haight-Ashbury. It was the summer of love. And then things started to fall apart. So while Zohran Mamdani burns through whatever money the city of New York had left after my classmate Eric Adams and his corrupt administration left office, things seem like the salad days until your salad gets tossed. And nobody wants that. This is why there's a schism now in the Democratic Party over Marxism, because people realize the dehumanizing, incarcerating realities of Marxism. It's the only political agenda, the only political governing theory that comes with the proviso that some people aren't going to get along with the collective. They will need to be removed from the community. Huh, that's inclusive. That's your big tent, Chris Murphy of Connecticut. There's your big tent there. Somebody who doesn't get along with us might need to be removed from the community. Is that your party, Chris Murphy?
2: I think that it's actually a sign of a party that is alive and growing.
0: Except for the people we have to have removed from the community. So then you get these folks in North Carolina and New Jersey and New York and Texas and Nevada all signing this pledge to live-action role-play capitalism. But that four-letter F word in this document that they all started circulating over the weekend, Tom Suozzi from New York and Laura Gillen from New York, Adam Gray from California, Don Davis from North Carolina, and Kristen Rivett from Michigan, Josh Gottheimer from New Jersey, Vicente Gonzalez from Texas, Susie Lee from Nevada, all these Congress people who are like, no, not the face, not the face. Oh, hey, by the way, show of hands, what did you watch to celebrate Mel Brooks? My wife and I decided on The Producers. She picked the remake with Nathan Lane. I was pitching for the original. There's something about that original that's just perfect. But you know, we watched it and we laughed our butts off. But did you maybe Blazing Saddles? Not the face, not the, because that's what these people are doing. They're saying, oh my God, not the face. We're not. And aside from some of the Latinx and Latino gentlemen and ladies in this group, it's a considerably Caucasian group of Democrats making their promise to America to not be Zaphod Mad Money and the communists in New York. Let me get to you here at 434-882-4217. Good morning. You're on the air with Joe first thing this morning.
1: Hey, Joe.
0: Hey.
1: So, in what way...
0: Oh, hey, Clark. How are you? I didn't recognize the voice at first. I'm
1: that's
0: sorry.
1: That's okay. In what way or ways has crony capitalism failed?
0: Because it rewards the cronyism, not the capitalism.
1: Well, that's what it was designed to do, Joe.
0: Oh, I see what you're saying. Okay, you're playing that it didn't fail at what its real purpose was. We just misunderstood what its purpose was supposed to be. I got you.
1: Oh, yeah. If you thought it was supposed to be real capitalism, that's on you. No, the cronies did quite well.
0: Yeah. And it has set up
1: to do quite well.
0: It has set up the Democrats to take advantage of it. See, that's the bit that the setup is, we will allow a wealthy class to be developed. We didn't have one when we really wanted to get communism on in the 60s. We didn't have that uber wealthy group of, you know, incestuous boards of directors and that kind of thing. But we do now because of all the rules Robert Reich and the rest of the Clintonians helped put together. So now we can go and battle them. It almost is like they were planning it.
1: What would some of the objectives of crony capitalism be? Obviously, the cronies profit.
0: Yeah.
1: But I think one of the other main objectives, where they have been tremendously successful, is convince at least two generations of Americans that capitalism is not a good system.
0: Yeah. Oh, yeah. Without question.
1: And it's worked very well.
0: It's a win-win in the world of an authoritarian because, yeah, as you said, convince us that what we call capitalism, or we allowed them to call capitalism. It's just like my conversation with Bob on Saturday morning where he was talking about Supreme Court opinions, and I realized how malpracticed our media people are. Yet another example of media malpractice. It's not a Supreme Court opinion. It is a Supreme Court ruling, and sloppy language has left us here. So, you know, when we talk about crony capitalism, we used to just talk about capitalism, and that's sloppy and misrepresentative.
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5: ABC News, I'm Sherry Preston. Heat and drought conditions fueling western wildfires. Three Colorado firefighters killed at the Utah-Colorado border. Here's ABC's Elizabeth Schulze.
6: Over the weekend, at one point, there was 12 wildfires that were burning at the same time. Utah has been able to get their hands on some of them, so those numbers are going down. But you're also looking at one wildfire that bled into Colorado, and then that one turned deadly. So it is just wildfire after fire sparking across the west.
5: Kentucky Governor Andy Beshear declaring a state of emergency in his state amid torrential downpours and flooding. Extreme heat in the central part of the country today. Those temperatures headed further east this week. Iran again launching drone and missile attacks targeted Bahrain and Kuwait following U.S. airstrikes that Iran said threatened continued peace talks. The first knockout victory match in the World Cup goes to Canada, who defeated South Africa in the final seconds of the game. It's Canada's first trip to the World Cup round of 16 ever. This is ABC News.
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24: I'm your 2 Prime News Pinpoint Weather Meteorologist Liz McGiffin. Overnight, we'll continue to see a mainly clear skies. Temperatures dip down into the mid-50s. Plenty of sunshine greets us on Monday. The one thing that'll filter out that sunshine, though, is a hazy or smoky sky from wildfires that are burning out west. High temperatures going to be on the warm side as we climb up toward 90 degrees. On Tuesday, as temperatures climb back up to the low to mid-90s, in comes an increasing chance for a few showers and afternoon thunderstorms as well.
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0: Thank you for letting me be of service to you here this morning. You know, I was reminded over the weekend, caught up with a dear friend, and, you know, as ardent conservatives, we tend to, you know, try to be more judicious in our news, but the unending drumbeat of Marxism on the march and go get the other guy, it's not you, it's not me, it's that other guy behind the tree-ism, is pervasive, and the more you do it, the more it leaks in. So what happens is conservative people start thinking, maybe I'm wrong. Maybe I'm in the minority. Maybe I should keep my mouth shut and just not say anything because everything I hear is pro-Marxist. And we just laid it out for you in the last segment. I mean, it's not capitalism that has failed. It is cronyism that has failed. It has, you know, and as Dr. Clark pointed out very pedantically, not if you believe that its original agenda was to be the advanced forces securing the beaches for the landing of full-on Marxism. So they tried and tried and tried and couldn't get Marxism just through the idea of, isn't it fair? We were too good. We were too good at pointing out they were lying. So first they had to come up with the boogeyman. And people think, oh, Joe, that was the 90s. Gosh, that's 40 years ago. Yeah. Have you read about Mao's 100-year march through the institutions? These people are patient. This agenda is patient. It's not about becoming Marxist today. It's about eventually never having anyone trying to earn their own keep or rise above their situation. The problem with that is human nature shows us through thousands of years of history, humans won't cotton that, not for long, and then there'll be bloodshed. So it's the logic of waste. Why set up a situation that's only going to end in bloodshed and revolution? Doesn't make any sense to me, does it to you? 434-882-4217. Let me tell you what went on last night. 13 Democrat office holders or would-be office holders from states as disparate as New York, Texas, California, and Colorado have signed on to a letter called the Promise to America, in which they say, insist they are capitalists. They just want fair capitalism as opposed to Marxism. It's distributed nationally and trying to build support. Most of Sunday's talk shows were dedicated to what does the Democratic Party do to fend off socialism. The United States and Iran have agreed to halt all military operations. No word on whether the Islamic Revolutionary Guard Corps has agreed to that. Quickly becoming obviously a third party in the negotiations between the elected Iranian government and the United States. The talks are going to resume Tuesday in Qatar, originally scheduled to be in Switzerland, but moved to the Middle East, and Qatar's meetings on Tuesday will be focused on the sanctity of the Strait of Hormuz. Meanwhile, Israel announced that they severely damaged a command and control center used by Hezbollah in southern Lebanon. Press agencies immediately saying it was a violation of the ceasefire agreements and treaties signed between Lebanon and Israel. And Israeli officials said, no, this is Hezbollah. House Speaker Mike Johnson says today's the day they will deliver the Elizabeth Warren, Maxine Waters housing affordability bill that many Republicans voted for as well to the president for a signing ceremony. No word on whether Elizabeth Warren or Maxine Waters are going to attempt to attend out of peril of bursting into flames. Senator Bill Cassidy is pushing for a $1.5 trillion investment fund peeled off of Social Security to earn faster and larger yields than the Social Security accounts right now, which are held in Treasury securities. He patterns it, he says, after the National Railroad Retirement Investment Trust. Senator Chris Murphy of Connecticut said Sunday, Democrats can win Trump voters over if they pass a $25 an hour minimum wage, which he announced at the end of the week last week. He's also on a book tour. And those are some of your first things on this Monday morning. One more week and America will be 250 years old. Happy birthday, USA.
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0: Tom, this is the Bill Cassidy is rolling out yet again, while Tim Kaine and Chris Murphy and everyone debates on whether they are socialists. Here comes Bill Cassidy with the same old story that nearly did in George W. Bush. Remember, it was one of his campaign platform planks, was that he was going to privatize Social Security. Even still, after September 11th, once the dust had started to settle, brought it back in 2005, comes back again about 10 years after that. We'll get into all of that for you. And does it make any sense? Or have folks like JCSGold.com been there all along? James Luck is on with us from the Jefferson Coin Shop. 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Yet again, people talking about other people helping you with your retirement plans, James. Yet you've been out there all along saying you can take care of it. Just get yourself invested well, right?
1: 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And gold and silver are just a piece of the puzzle. We understand there are lots of other investments out there, the stock market and CDs and treasury bills and all of that good stuff. And we really think that gold and silver is just a piece of the puzzle, probably about 10% of your portfolio in physical gold and silver. 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And we'll ship it to you with insurance, so you don't have to worry about it while it's traveling in the mail.
0: I stopped by and visited them last week, and there was James. I mean, he just hunched over. It's like a Dickens story. There he is, just getting orders coming in at jcsgold.com. But it was good to see you guys at the shop. There's, as I said, family business, not out there worried about commissions or turning over clients quickly so they can get to the next one. Spend time and talk with you about where you are at. How are gold and silver doing this morning?
1: Gold and silver are down a little bit today. They were testing there some resistance on Friday. Silver had tested 59.50 on Friday, but it currently has dropped down about 2.5% to $57.73. It really would be interesting this week to see if silver can get back above 60 or not. So we'll see where it goes from here. Gold, though, is holding strong above $4,000. It's currently down $50 from where it was on Friday, but it's at $4,036 so far. So still holding above $4,000, a key level there for gold.
0: Well, it's good stuff. And please, James is going to be busy this morning. I'm pretty sure with orders, especially with this newfound affordability of gold and silver there. So, make sure you give them a call and talk to this family business at 434-979-COIN. That's after 10 o'clock Eastern. I'm sure if you call now, you can leave a message for them and they'll get with you this morning there. James, you have a great morning, sir.
1: Thanks, Joe. You too.
2: 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But don't worry. Our presidents always say they will
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5: I'll save Social Security.
2: Except, unfortunately, none will really save it. Here's the problem. Years ago, government made us a promise.
0: And here's where John Stossel, who I'm going to be

0: with in a week and a half's time out at Freedom Fest, a piece that John Stossel did for Reason Magazine 13 years ago. This is a 13-year-old piece that John Stossel did. In many ways, he is correct. Many ways, he isn't.
1: Social Security is a program you can count on now and in the future.
2: Even if you don't save for your retirement, government will save for you.
0: Sorry, John. See, here's where you come, and I understand the populism of what you're saying. He's addressing what we believe Social Security is supposed to be doing. And this is the danger of fibs. Eventually, the fibs catch up with you. So, instead of telling you that if you're receiving Social Security, where's my, I got my account statement last week for Social Security. If I can hang on until I'm 70, I might get like $3,000 a month or something like that. I'm sure I'm going to devastate it because most of that is based on me working for someone else. Now I work for myself, so I'm pretty much out on my own island. Get James back on the phone. I mean, you need to buy more gold and silver. But instead of being honest to you, if you're receiving a Social Security check that's based on someone else's work, let me, John gives me a great entree into this. John Stossel again.
3: We are with you through life's journey. Social Security. Securing today and tomorrow.
0: Isn't that kind of like I'm from the government and I'm here to help?
2: But the program doesn't secure tomorrow. The politicians misled us.
0: No, we allowed them to, John.
2: They didn't save your Social Security payments. They spent every penny.
0: Now that's what we call truthy, because yes, they spent every penny, but they weren't supposed to be saving it for you. See, I'm paying into Social Security. You are, unless you're collecting it. And when Social Security first began, dozens of people were kicking in money for the retirees that were receiving it. See, when they started the Social Security Administration, I think it was a woman in Pennsylvania who received the first check. The year it started. How is that possible? She didn't save anything for Social Security because back then they could do something called being honest. If asked, there were like three places that did news on the planet in the United States. So the odds of you being asked were slim. But these first Social Security recipients hadn't saved any money. No, they were being paid out of the Social Security taxes being collected from the current workforce. Our demographic problem is right now it's about two people working for every retiree because we have a whole crap load of retirees thanks to the baby boomers, most of whom took early retirement like 62 rather than trying to hang in there and, oh, don't even mention working longer. You see, even Reason Magazine is misleading you on why Social Security is a problem. So Tom Tillis jumps onto the third rail of American politics. Maybe he's the only one who's really qualified to since we've already voted him out. He finished third in a three-person race for the Louisiana Senate primary or in the Louisiana Senate primary. So maybe Senator Tillis is the only person who's politically got the freedom to actually talk about investment accounts. We'll unpack it a little bit when we get back. News coming up at the bottom of the hour. But
2: the moment they came in. But most people don't know that.
0: But what they spend it on beyond just the retirees, that's what really unbaked the cake.
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7: I'm your 2 Prime News Pinpoint weather meteorologist Liz McGiffin. Overnight, we'll continue to see a mainly clear skies. Temperatures dip down into the mid-50s. Plenty of sunshine greets us on Monday. The one thing that'll filter out that sunshine, though, is a hazy or smoky sky from wildfires that are burning out west. High temperatures going to be on the warm side as we climb up toward 90 degrees. On Tuesday, as temperatures climb back up to the low to mid-90s, in comes an increasing chance for a few showers and afternoon thunderstorms as well.
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0: So Bill Cassidy's plan, maybe builds off this. This is Scott Bessent a few months ago.
1: How are you doing it? How can you understand the power of compound interest? And also at the end of the day, that, you know, I'm not sure when the distribution level date should be, whether should it be 30 and you can buy a house, should it be 60, but in a way, it is a backdoor for privatizing Social Security.
0: Talking about the One Big Beautiful Bill Act. So here is basically what Bill Cassidy's proposal is in a nutshell anyway. So he's going to take up a loan out. The idea is to borrow another one. At this point, what's another $1.5 trillion? And put it in a sovereign wealth fund outside of Social Security and invest it in equities and other market assets, just like the National Railroad Retirement Investment Trust does. And he estimates that their fund would grow 60 to 65% more than Social Security's liabilities. Investment risk would be borne by the fund, not the retiree. So if they screw up and invest in something that tanks, the borrowed money would remain in a government-held escrow account, so it would not, quote, in an accounting trick, not increase the national debt. Even though it would increase the national debt, it wouldn't technically, I guess, because they would borrow it from themselves. At this point, why not? But the issues, like I said, Stossel was wrong because, well, we were wrong to believe the government that there was some account there set up for us. If you're getting a Social Security check, that's being paid into by me and anyone else who's still in the workforce, who's paying FICA. Our money is going to you. Our kids' money is going to go to us, allegedly. There are some demographic questions because we have such a spike in the number of retirees, and that number is due to go down, I hate to say it, over some time. This also becomes part of Obamacare. This is why the advisability of care panels existed, so that we didn't have people on Social Security for 40 years. Because the fund was never set up, the plan was never set up to have people on Social Security for more than 4 or 5 years. That's another little secret in Social Security. You weren't supposed to live past 70. Because that's what the demographics had. I mean, 70 was considered a long life in the 30s, 1930s. Philip Hamilton, dear friend, just spent the weekend with the president and is here to report on same. It's always good to hear from you, Philip. And how you doing, my friend?
2: Yes, I got to see your commander-in-chief at the Faith and Freedom Coalition up in Washington, D.C. at the Hilton Hotel.
0: So, and this is, we were playing a little bit of his speech where he was talking about communism and the democratic socialists out there. But in general, I thought a really good address to the Faith and Freedom Coalition there. What was the mood in the crowd?
2: Well, the folks were certainly excited to see him. And actually, when he first came into the room, a lot of folks left their seats and came to the front and center of the stage to get a closer look at him. So, yeah, folks were excited to see him there. And, of course, it was a conservative MAGA crowd. This is my second time going to this event. And they have a lot of different individuals from the administration, multiple secretaries, members of Congress, and preachers and other activists who come out and speak.
0: Now, it was hard on the heels, and we talked about this on Friday, the report from his Religious Liberty Committee, issued their first report on things that needed to be fixed. And one of them stunned me because they said the American government needed to come up with a plan to protect religious liberty in the public square. I'm like, hold it. I swear there's something in the U.S. Constitution saying that you can't restrict the free access of faith in the town square. Have we fallen so far that we need a commission to say we should probably go look up the First Amendment to the Constitution?
2: Well, that appears to be the case. I mean, and this is really looking into actions that occurred under the former Biden administration. Of course, the targeting of pro-life tech, of Catholics, yep. Using the FBI and... and you talked about, we're not just going after discrimination against that has occurred against, pro-life Christians, but also against Jewish individuals. Yeah. You know, we've seen that Jews have been targeted, at college campuses and other institutions after October 7th. And this has occurred, during the Trump administration as well. So it's an ongoing issue. And thankfully, we have a president who's willing to take action. But you're right. We have the First Amendment, freedom of assembly, freedom of speech, freedom of religion. But Trump is just taking action to enforce the tenets of the First Amendment so that way people can freely exercise their Christian or their Jewish beliefs in the United States of America.
0: Is that, and my contention is that it has gone from being a freedom of religion to endorse my religion, please, that the federal government has gotten so much into all these other places where, a U.S. government sticker is seen as an endorsement. And it's everything they were worried about 250 years ago, Philip, which is the government endorsing a religion and therefore that becoming the religion of the realm.
2: Well, and I look at Drudge Report and other liberal media. Interesting enough, because Drudge actually used to be conservative media, but it got flipped after the original owner, I guess Matt Drudge, sold it to a liberal influencer of sorts.
0: Go figure in the media.
2: Yeah, right. So that tends to be the way of the media these days. But, when I see the accusations like, Pete Hegseth, the Secretary of War, going to a national prayer event in D.C., and, Trump mm-hmm. going to, to all these Christian events and, et cetera, et cetera. They keep on blaming members of the Trump administration of having, Christianity as the favored religion of this nation. Well, let's remind these folks that it was, Judeo-Christian values that founded this nation 250 years ago when they were drafting the Declaration of Independence. Mm-hmm, mm-hmm. They looked at a higher power. They said that our rights are not derived by man or not derived by a king or not derived by bureaucrats, but by a higher power, a God. And, you don't have to be a Christian to be an American, but a lot of these rights, including those found in the First Amendment and various other amendments and Bill of Rights, are derived by Christian-believing individuals. And, we need to maintain a moral society so that we can maintain these rights. And, and we've seen time and time again, the communists, the yep. ones that Trump mentioned, the ones that Speaker Mike Johnson mentioned, because they have the Democratic Socialists of America, and they talked about their platform, and they want to fundamentally transform our country, and yep. it was interesting, they said that they want to establish, Jerusalem as the new capital of Gaza. So not only will they fully transform this country, but they want to have a war to annihilate Israel. So not only do they want to free Gaza.
0: Philip Hamill.
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10: To most people, coach speak is this.
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0: Reactions to the Social Security rewiring. I like this one. Terry writes in to 434-882-4217. Yet more cronyism from the government. Take my tax money and give it to some Wall Street investment banker so that they can make profits on it. Did we not learn anything from 2008? Well, you know, here's the thing. So, you know, we have to unwind this a long way, Terry, and I appreciate the text message. Let's unwind this all the way back. Let's unwind this to where it begins, which is retirees weren't retiring. People were hanging on to jobs as long as they could because they were scarce. This is the 30s, 1930s. And so to encourage people to step out of the workforce, the Social Security Administration was started, and the idea of the government coming up with a supplement to what you would normally have saved for yourself for retirement was put together because costs of living and those sorts of things that government was already becoming addicted to were going up and up and up, and people weren't working in the kinds of jobs that were establishing pension funds and things like that. So in an effort to fight the out of growing unionism that was threatening the free market in the United States, they came up with this government plan of Social Security. And it was never designed to be your entire retirement. And unfortunately, sloppy media over time, and yeah, I know it sounds like I'm just whipping my favorite whipping boy, but sloppy media over the time, just like I was talking on Saturday with Bob about, it's not, these aren't Supreme Court opinions that we're waiting to see a whole bunch of them come this week. They're Supreme Court rulings. But the media likes to call them opinions because there's usually two, a dissenting and the ruling of the court. And the dissent is generally a different view of the rule, the law that is being questioned. But it is still a ruling. It is a ruling based on your understanding of the law, if you're a Supreme Court justice. And the presentations of the two attorneys on either side. But it's a ruling, not an opinion. Social Security is not retirement. It's a government-guaranteed augmentation of what you're supposed to be doing yourself for retirement. And unfortunately, what we did, especially during the 80s, was we spent everything. We spent it all. Because that's what the government wanted you to do. Clinton in the 90s wanted you spending money. Obama, they want you spending money. That's what Keynesian economics is. We'll make it easy. We'll make money cheap. We'll make money available. You go spend it. Because Professor Keynes observed that people with money generally spent money. And that was good for business because businesses were getting a cash flow going because people were spending money. What we weren't doing was setting any of it aside for our retirement because that was too much to bear. We couldn't bear with 5% being peeled out of the economy. Even if it just that percent, and I've seen some different reports saying 5-10%, but it would have required all of us to spend 5% less, put it in our, whether it's 401k, IRA, contribute it to our company-run pension plan, whatever it might have been, we were supposed to be doing that, but the government didn't want us doing it. This was the housing bubble. You talk about 2007. 2007, 2008, that economic crash started with a housing bubble. Do you remember the housing bubble? The dot-com bubble came before it. Remember, we were talking about Robert Reich and the manipulation of rules, the elimination of firewalls on Wall Street. This led to the dot-com bubble bursting. It led to the dot-com bubble, but the reason it's called that is it burst eventually. And so and that's always what happens with this manipulation. But you brought up 2007, 2008. That was brought on by the housing crash. And what brought on the housing crash? Cheap home, home equity, home improvement and equity loans. I forget what the acronym is for it, but people were encouraged. Banks were going out like crazy because commissions were being made on selling home improvement loans. So you would go and say, hey, I've been in my house 10, 15 years. What can you get? And the banks were encouraged to give you those loans, even if you didn't have a ton of equity. Oh, it's all right. So people without a lot of equity in their homes were getting home improvement loans and then not improving their homes. I remember the advertisements. People were going to vacations and people were going flying away to Europe and people were buying baseball tickets and all sorts of things that people were doing with their home improvement loans. The banks were encouraging. Oh, yes, this is a great vehicle. Have the things you're looking for. People were buying second homes, vacation homes with their home improvement loans because money got cheap. This is all part of the 90s. Terry, so when you talk about this Bill Cassidy plan to borrow $1.5 trillion and then invest it in Wall Street, creating a new sovereign wealth fund under the Big Beautiful Bill Act, so that it grows faster than the Social Security Fund, because that's the secret in the whole mix, is that the Social Security Fund wasn't growing, our workforce wasn't growing as fast as our population of retirees. That's why I think it was 42 workers for every retiree at first. Now it's two. Two people are working to pay your Social Security check, their FICA. And that's what's crippled it, is that they didn't grow the wealth. Now, they played other games with it. In the 70s, they started borrowing against it to pay for war expenses because they didn't want to go to the American people and say, hey, this war in Vietnam is costing us this money. It was already unpopular enough thanks to the Soviet Union's propaganda ads. So there's more to it.
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26: ABC News, I'm Sherry Preston. Floodwaters in Kentucky and Tennessee now blamed for at least five deaths. Pastor Jesse Lanehart in Richmond, Kentucky says flooding washed his church completely away.
27: A guy called me and said that, well, said your church is gone, you know, and it was just kind of devastating. But, you know, I thank the Lord that nobody was here.
26: In the West, wildfires are still raging. Three firefighters killed when they were trapped in the middle of a fire along the Utah-Colorado border. Promises this morning of no more attacks in the Middle East after a violent weekend.
28: For a few days, what we were seeing was Iran hitting a tanker in the Strait of Hormuz, which then would lead the U.S. to retaliate with their strikes. But then over the weekend, Iran launched not just drones, but also missiles towards Bahrain and Kuwait, which, of course, are home to U.S. military bases.
26: ABC Selena Wang. Wimbledon starts up today. Serena Williams making her comeback in the singles tomorrow. This is ABC News.
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31: I'm your 2 Prime News Pinpoint Weather Meteorologist Liz McGiffin. Overnight, we'll continue to see a mainly clear skies. Temperatures dip down into the mid-50s. Plenty of sunshine greets us on Monday. The one thing that'll filter out that sunshine, though, is a hazy or smoky sky from wildfires that are burning out west. High temperatures going to be on the warm side as we climb up toward 90 degrees. On Tuesday, as temperatures climb back up to the low to mid-90s, in comes an increasing chance for a few showers and afternoon thunderstorms as well.
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9: To most people, coach speak is this.
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0: Thank you for letting me be of service to you this morning. So gather together, 434-882-4217, Social Security, Christian values, religious freedom, socialism, Marxism. Oh, it's like a greatest hits. It's the greatest hits of talk radio from the 60s, 70s, 80s, and today. It is. It's like a DJ with just not enough minutes in the hour to play all the hit records that are out there. It's like those good old days when I was in Top 40 radio and you had the hot and cold running Shakira song, certainly, but then you'd get like a Matchbox 20. Oh, and then the guys started listening again. Oh, good times, great oldies. But they're all back. The Sunday talkers were dominated by the primary wins in New York City by the socialists ousting all these Democrat incumbents in primary. And Zohran Mamdani himself, the subject of a sit-down face-to-face, the kingmaker himself, and everyone else was forced to answer for Tim Kaine, Chris Murphy. You name it, they were out there answering for the Marxists in their park, John Fetterman. So tell us about Marxism in your party. President Trump called it out during the Faith and Freedom Coalition banquet. We'll get into all of that for you and your reactions to it as well. Mac McDonald will open his sports notebook as the knockout round of the World Cup finally is here. And I think it started yesterday. There was a Canada played. U.S. doesn't play until it does. I think it's Bosnia-Herzegovina on Wednesday as we crest into a new month full of new laws and new restrictions on your liberties. And what does all that mean for you? So plenty for you and me to get involved in. I'll tell you what went on. I'll give you my analysis, but I want to hear about how it's impacting you where you are at 434-882-4217. You do it by text message or phone call or emails jtinthemorningradio@gmail.com. And away we go. Senator Chris Murphy of Connecticut argued on NBC's Meet the Press that Democrats can win voters that they lose to the Marxists by giving a $25 federal minimum wage, a bill he proposed at the end of last week. We have to accept into our coalition people that may have voted for Donald Trump. United States and Iran's elected president have agreed to halt military attacks. Nothing in the report from Axios as to whether the Islamic Revolutionary Guard Corps has signed into the end of kinetic activity. This is the paramilitary militia that's loyal only to the mullahs who control most of the area along the Strait of Hormuz. However, the presidents of both countries will have emissaries in Qatar on Tuesday to discuss peace between the elected nations, not just the ones with the guns. House Speaker Mike Johnson said Sunday he is sending the housing bill, authored by Elizabeth Warren and Maxine Waters, to President Trump today for his signature. It passed both same chambers, and I'm sending to him, and it will become law, Johnson said. Senator Bill Cassidy of Louisiana is renewing his push for an overhaul of Social Security on his way out after finishing third in a three-way race for Senate reelection. Cassidy proposes borrowing $1.5 trillion, investing it in Wall Street so it will grow faster, by his estimates, some 60 to 65% faster than the Social Security Fund. He bases this on the plan that's been used since 2001 by the National Railroad Retirement Investment Trust. In the World Cup, Canada won the first game of the knockout round on Sunday. As they continue in there, they ousted South Africa 1-0 yesterday. The round of 32 continues today. The U.S. first match will be Wednesday against Bosnia Herzegovina. Shane Van Giesbergen won for won the NASCAR Cup Series race in Sonoma, California on yesterday. And those on the yesterday? Wow. Who taught you grammar? New York City Public Schools, Joe? And those are our first things this Monday morning.
1: Every state is home to significant historic sites that tell the American story. But not every site is telling that story honestly and fairly. That's why the Heritage Foundation created the Heritage Guide to Historic Sites. 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It currently covers over 45 sites in the 13 original colonies, but sites from all 50 states will be added in time for citizens to celebrate America 250 this summer. From Mount Vernon to Independence Hall to Gettysburg and more, Americans deserve transparency, and sites that steward our history faithfully deserve our gratitude. The Heritage Guide to Historic Sites invites every American to rediscover the places and stories that define our nation. 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
22: No word in the English language is less convincing than probably.
23: Are you sure we should get matching tattoos on our first date?
24: Sure. 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
22: Probably? It's been 23 minutes since I ate. I can probably swim.
25: You should wait 30 minutes.
22: Okay, now tell me what to do. Cannonball! Cramp! Oh, I have a cramp.
26: I can probably hit the green from here.
22: Probably.
26: Can I get a mulligan?
22: Ready to go?
24: Hey, are you sure you're okay to drive?
22: Yeah, I'm pretty sober. Yeah, I'm probably okay. Probably okay isn't okay. Probably okay isn't okay, especially when it comes to drinking and driving.

0: People do not believe that this version of capitalism has worked. And frankly, it hasn't.
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0: Sending this out to Chris, listening to us on 1490 WGCH in Greenwich, Connecticut. Senator Murphy, that one's for you. As we celebrate Pride Month for a few days longer here on First Thing Today. So proud the nutmeg state. He puts the nut in nutmeg. He really does. And when you can be the craziest Connecticut senator in a team that includes Danang Dick Durbin, Dick Blumenthal, Danang Dick Blumenthal. The meetings they must have, you know, they wheel Danang Dick in and pour him back in there behind his desk. Now, Chris, they still think I'm the nutty one, so I need you to go out on a book tour. Can you write a book? Can you read a book, Chris? Chris, look at me again. Put the Game Boy down, Chris. Chris, I need you to go out on tour. Need you to stop people thinking that I'm the crazy one. So in a state represented by Danang Dick Blumenthal and Chris Murphy, it's a horse race. It really is. They're rounding the clubhouse turn. More of Chris Murphy's statement. This is the same conversation yesterday that in which he said he wants a $25 an hour minimum wage for the country. But he's being questioned in all of them being asked about Zohran Mamdani. Zohran Mamdani got the presidential treatment himself.
1: The Democratic Party.
2: Let them. We don't have to ask ourselves what life looks like if
1: Republicans are going to make you the poster child for the Democratic Party.
2: Let them. We don't have to ask ourselves what life looks like if a socialist wins. I won last November. And over the course of these last 6 months, what we've delivered for working people are the very things we were told were impossible. We've delivered free childcare for two-year-olds for the first time in New York City history. We've delivered tens of millions of dollars back to tenants who were taken advantage of by bad landlords. We've delivered 165,000 potholes being paved. And we've done all of these things while also delivering the lowest recorded crime in our city's history.
0: I love that phrase, by the way. Just don't report it. Tell the cops they don't need to. You know how they all hate filling out the paperwork? All right. Well, you know, when you guys come back from patrol, don't fill out any paperwork. Then the mayor can say he's got low. I love it when they use these words. They twist the words around in there. Anyway, so Chris Murphy asked, well, you know, Mamdani says the party's gone full-on robot socialist there. What do you say about that?
3: Here at home, there were three far-left candidates handpicked by New York City Mayor Mamdani who won last week over more centrist candidates. Some are looking at that and saying the reach of the left wing of your party seems to be expanding. And here is what President Trump said. Take a listen.
0: As bad as things are for you guys in Connecticut, this is my guy. This is nearly the vice president. Actually, by this point, he would have been President Tim Kaine.
4: It's becoming a communist party. These are not social democrats. These are hardcore godless communists. They're godless communists. All communists are godless.
0: This is from NBC's Meet the Press.
4: They don't believe in God. This is the most serious threat to our country since its existence.
5: What the president said is just goofy word salad.
0: So esteemed our leader. Of course, remember, this is the same Tim Kaine that told us.
6: Mr. Barnes, I was struck by your opening comments, and

0: I asked to get a copy of them so I could read them and make sure I quoted them correctly. You state, and this is a quote from Secretary Rubio, "Our rights come from God, our Creator, not from our laws, not from our government." I find that very, very troubling. I'm a devout person. I was a missionary in Honduras.
1: Notice how he avoids saying Catholic.
0: But other devout folks in this room.
1: Avoiding saying the C word.
0: Christian, Jewish, Muslim, American. The notion that rights don't come from laws and don't come from the government, but come from the Creator, that's what the Iranian government believes.
1: Is that a goofy word salad as well, Tim? He goes on to say...
0: I'm not an expert on New York House races. I am an expert on Senate races. And we have got Senate candidates all over this country working to flip red seats blue.
1: So it goes right on. You see, boys and girls here, if you ever want to run for office, that's called not accepting the premise of the question. It's a tactic. The good ones, or the successful ones, too. So you answer the question you want to answer, not the question that they pose to you. Do we have the Chris Murphy clip? So Chris Murphy was on ABC.
2: Thanks for having me.
3: Let's first off start with your reaction to the latest primary results out of New York. You've heard President Trump say that these candidates aren't socialists. He's gone as far as to call them communists. As someone who identifies as a progressive, is this a moment of reckoning for establishment Democrats?
2: Oh, I think you're going to have different candidates being nominated in New York City and suburban Connecticut. This is a party that is also nominated and won with candidates like Abigail Spanberger and Mikey Sherrill.
1: With the catfish, right?
2: I want us to be a Big Tent party. I mean, I've been
1: that's a, in other words, yes, you're
2: saying
1: right.
2: This for years. I think that it's actually a sign of a party that is alive and growing when there's a contest of ideas inside the party.
1: Now, there won't be an economy that's alive and growing because I've looked, I'm trying to find a communist economy that's alive and growing, but Chris Murphy continues.
2: So I'm not a democratic socialist, but I do believe that the Democratic Party has been historically way too timid in taking on corporate power.
1: As Tim Kaine said, that's a goofy word salad. He goes on to propose a $25 an hour minimum wage and says, quote, this version, as you heard in the onset of our segment here, this version of capitalism isn't working. That's right. And he's right. Mark the date down, June 29th, 2026. Third hour of First Thing Today and Joe Thomas, 27 minutes past the hour. Joe Thomas said Chris Murphy was right. Under the guise of truthiness, he doesn't mean it the way I do, because they created Chris Murphy and Danang Dick Blumenthal and Tim Kaine and Mark Warner and John Hickenlooper and Mark Kelly and Adam Schiff and Maxine Waters. They created this version. Robert Reich, Bill Clinton, Al Gore, they created this cronyist government top-down version of capitalism, wearing the costumes of capitalism, threatening corporations that if they didn't play ball, they would get punished, but if they did play ball, there would be great rewards. That version, yeah, it's broke.
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7: I'm your 2 Prime News Pinpoint Weather meteorologist Liz McGiffin. Overnight, we'll continue to see a mainly clear sky. Temperatures dip down into the mid-50s. Plenty of sunshine greets us on Monday. The one thing that'll filter out that sunshine, though, is a hazy or smoky sky from wildfires that are burning out west. High temperatures going to be on the warm side as we climb up toward 90 degrees. On Tuesday, as temperatures climb back up to the low to mid-90s, in comes an increasing chance for a few showers and afternoon thunderstorms as well.
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1: And me. He is the great one. He is Mac McDonald, ACC legend, sportscasting legend, and professor at the Dan Patrick School of Sportscasting at Full Sail University in, it's not Orlando.
17: No, it's Winter Park.
1: Winter Park, Florida.
17: Yeah, beautiful Winter Park.
1: Spring training home of the New York Yankees, right? Something like that.
17: Well, the Yankees are down in Fort Lauderdale. In Tampa. They're in Tampa. They have a stadium in Tampa.
1: Right, so, that's right.
17: Disney, where we used to live in Kissimmee, Disney used to have the Atlanta Braves. But then the Braves have moved on. And you remember Pat Williams, of course, the famous Pat Williams, authored over 120 books or something like that.
1: Great.
17: He was with the Orlando Magic forever. He was with the Phillies, general manager.
1: 76ers.
17: Of the Bulls. He tried and tried, had hats made. He tried and tried and tried to get a major league franchise in Orlando and to play and to expand the Disney baseball. I think that little, and I went there a couple times. That stadium was just a perfect little minor league park. And, I think it's 20,000 or something like that. But, boy, a lot of people thought that Orlando, including Pat Williams, thought that Orlando would be perfect for a baseball franchise.
1: Well, sure, it's a big city.
17: It's
1: a major. But, remember, there was a long time where expanding into Florida or Arizona was verboten in Major League Baseball because of the spring training sites. And then, get – And people forget Steinbrenner was instrumental. George, the original, was instrumental in getting the Tampa Bay Rays made a franchise. And
17: I don't know why I went down. We were my wife and I were flying somewhere. We were getting ready to go, or she was getting ready to leave, maybe, and flying out of Tampa. We went down there and stayed the night before, and I had never really seen the complex because the Buccaneers football stadium is right next to Steinbrenner Field or the minor league ballpark.
1: Sure.
17: I mean, it's a beautiful sports.
1: Well, Tampa Bay played there all last season while they were fixing the roof of Boondoggle Dome.
17: Once the tornado hit. All right. There are so many storylines this week. Serena's return probably, it's tough to decide, okay, what's really the headline? What have I not gotten to? Serena will compete in her first singles match at Wimbledon, which starts today and nearly 4 years tomorrow.
1: Wow.
17: She will take on 53rd ranked Maya Joint. Now you can see the headlines, Joint return for Serena. I mean, you can Joint offer. Anyway, Williams will also play doubles alongside her sister Venus, and so she is going to play some throughout the summer too. She just loves the tennis. Now, mother of two, she returned to the court just over a week after making her announcement, and she is going to be playing majors. And her comeback is anything but. She's been working on this for a while, and her Williams and her team have been preparing and getting stronger, and so on and so forth. What have I got?
1: No, it was a spider on the studio screen.
17: I'm
1: sorry.
17: You were pointing, I thought, okay.
1: No, I was trying to get a spider off of my microphone.
17: So Joe and I can look at each other on Zoom. She was asked the question, a very nice, smooth press conference, asked about being nervous as far as stepping on to the Wimbledon grass.
18: I expect to be nervous. I was also nervous every single match that I've ever played in my life. And I think that showed the passion and the love and the care that I cared about my job, whether it was the first round or the second round or the finals. I've always had some nerves, but then I just dust them off and then I move on, and so I definitely expect to have those same feelings.
17: Yeah, so anyway, it's gonna be a little nervous, but it's gonna be no big deal. But it's a big thing for Wimbledon too, and she will certainly grab.
1: Was the attendance getting that bad for women's tennis that they needed to get without question one of the biggest sports stars of the past 10 years?
17: I think that happens, Joe. That's a good point. I think it happens as we have to get used to the new the new wave of people. I mean, it's happened on the PGA Tour. I mean, that's a perfect example.
1: Tiger who?
17: You know, who was Scotty? Who was Scotty Scheffler? You know, and now he has a book out. And because when the other people, you know, when Tiger Woods was going by the way, Phil Mickelson was no longer playing because he's chasing women at a San Diego country club. I mean, so it just all of that became. I think that's a very valid point. But then you start to get used to. You know, seeing some of these guys. And now I can't get enough of Chris Gotterup because he's got the body shape like I do and plays just terrific golf. And then Colin Morikawa, who's been injured, whatever, he fires a 61 yesterday. And with about an hour to go before the rains came, he was plus 4,000 to win on the Hard Rock app. And if you put just a couple of bucks on his head, you had a chance to win over $2,000. Well, it didn't work because Scheffler and Victor Hovland tied at 21. So they're going to play at 9 o'clock this morning. Anyway, I'll have more on that next hour. All right, now to racing, because I didn't get into, you know, Shane Van Gisbergen continued his remarkable run on the, what they call the twistiest tracks in NASCAR at Sonoma. He goes back to back at Sonoma, the winningest active Cup Series driver on the road in street courses with his second straight, as I just said. He led 74 of the final 83 laps, dominated again. But naturally, the Marty Smiths of the world, and they're all sitting around with five talking heads and say, hey, what about the ovals? When are you going to win on an oval track? And Van Gisbergen said, well, I think I'm getting better. New Zealand, by the way, he's 37 years old from New Zealand.
19: Still got a long way up the hill to go. I mean, I'm getting there, and I see these glimpses, and I feel them, and I know it's coming, but I need to get a lot better, and I still have a lot to learn. But, yeah, still open-minded, keep trying to improve myself, and, yeah, but I'm getting there.
17: I'm getting there. So, I mean, he has no oval race wins.
1: Well, he was brought in. I mean, you know, he was brought in as one of those NASCAR outside of Jeff Gordon and Dale Earnhardt. Everyone wanted a ringer. So every time they went to one of these road courses, Watkins Glen or Sonoma or whatever, that you would get these teams that would sit down Michael Waltrip and put in Shane Van Gisbergen or who was the curly haired fella that Ford loved? Jack Roush loved him. Boris said, like that.
17: They'd bring him
1: in from either open wheel IndyCar or they'd bring him in from some, you know, the Australian V8 championships where they all run on road courses. And they'd win and then they'd go away again. And you'd never see it. At least Pitbull has put Van Gisbergen into a car all year. So maybe he can, you know, win something. But I mean, it's another one of these Pitbull cars that's just, I mean, this rapper has taken over. I mean, Michael Jordan and Pitbull are the biggest names in NASCAR racing.
17: He can do whatever he wants to do. I love Pitbull, and I saw him live a year ago at Daytona. We had passes in the infield. Nice. I loved it. Absolutely loved it. All right. The other kind of interesting story yesterday, in Minnesota and Hazeltine, all right, LPGA Tour, another South Korean wins. Hae Ron Yoo won her first major title, winning the PGA Championship, sixth South Korean to win the event the last 12 years. That's only part of the story. She shot 73 on Thursday and was 10 shots back, and she accomplished the greatest comeback in LPGA major history, overcoming being down 10 shots and then ends up shooting 13 under. Which she went to her car and got another putter out of the trunk. That's what we love about golf. You know, we're tweaking things all the time.
1: This one is bad luck.
17: Yeah, and then let's not get excited. All right, Red Sox sweep, good win last night. Sonny Gray had a no-hitter going into the eighth
1: inning. He's got 10 wins. The team barely has 10 wins, and he's got 10
17: wins. I understand.
1: And he's, what, 55? I mean, Sonny Gray has he's pitched for Oakland.
17: Yeah, with about a 57-mile-an-hour fastball. I mean, Sonny Gray has never been a flamethrower. Anyway, the Yankees couldn't solve it last night, and they end up getting beat, and they get swept by the Red Sox.
1: You know, that Red Sox-Yankee thing, it's like, you know, if you're Michigan State and you've lost five games, but you meet Michigan and hand Michigan their one loss on the season, you've made the year. You've saved your career.
17: Yeah. No, there you go. So anyway, it's going to be a fun week. Of course, we'll get into the World Cup. And America starts on July 1st. They're going to be in Santa Clara against Bosnia And then, you know, everything's going to unfold. But the knockout round of 32 is set. And so my wife and I, we were having our own bracket challenge yesterday.
1: And no Scotland. I feel bad for all these host cities. No Scotland. Yeah. Sorry.
17: Yeah, because that bar in Boston will survive after they drink all the beer. All of it. Gone. So see you soon.
20: 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Student engagement is essential for learning, but gaps remain about how to achieve, measure, and sustain students' interest in the classroom. Although 63% of students agreed that students are highly engaged in school, only 45% of teachers and 51% of principals surveyed agreed with the same statement. Educators disagreed on the top indicators of engagement. 72% of teachers said asking thoughtful questions was the strongest indicator of student engagement, while 54% of superintendents rate performing well on assessments as a top engagement indicator. Also, 2/3 of students said they believed that AI could help them learn faster, yet fewer than half of teachers report using AI themselves to complete tasks. 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
22: Hi, everybody. I'm Russell Nemitz. Well, earlier this month, the BLM issued a request for information to inform a programmatic environmental review of its Wild Horse and Burrow program. BLM is seeking public comments on an environmental review examining humane, science-based ways to better manage wild horse and burrow herds on America's federal lands. Over the weekend, I talked with Nevada's Director of Agriculture, J.J. Goycochea, about the importance of ranchers weighing in on this very important Western issue.
23: It is imperative that our Western ranchers and sportsmen weigh in during this comment period, which is set to close on July 2nd. We are already starting to see impacts to horse health across the West, and that is only going to be exacerbated as this drought and wildfire season continues to expand. The timing is right. And if we hope to make some meaningful change on the range and to see some improvement and protect our most valuable resources, including riparian resources and our sensitive Western landscapes, the time is now to bring these wild horse numbers down to appropriate management levels and to implement some meaningful fertility control so we are not faced with this exact same situation in another 10 years.
22: Again, public comments are due by this Thursday, July 2nd. To participate and provide comments, you can visit us online at westernagnetwork.com. 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It's coming up on Tuesday, June 30th from the Marion Rochelle Gateway Center in Laramie, Wyoming. 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For more information, feel free to call the office too at 307-532-3333. This 4th of July, as fireworks light up the sky, we're celebrating more than just our independence. We're celebrating the American farmer and rancher. Through drought, dust, and long days, they carry on with quiet grit and unshakable pride, growing the food, fiber, and fuel that power this great nation. Here's to faith, family, freedom, and the folks who make it all possible. Happy Independence Day from the Western Ag Network, proud to stand with American agriculture. Well, grain traders are positioning for one of the most closely watched government report releases of the entire year as USDA prepares to issue its planted acreage and quarterly grain stocks reports on Tuesday. Market analysts say the reports could significantly influence corn, soybean, and wheat prices by providing updated estimates of planted acreage and remaining grain supplies. For the Western Ag Network, I'm Russell Nemitz.
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0: and bye.
1: The heresy, I tell you, heresy on Pride Month. How dare you talk about what money can't buy? That might infer that there's happiness in those things, and that doesn't help the cause of the populist running for office. This weekend, you are inundated with an example of why it's so hard to run against Santa Claus. The closest thing to conservatism, well, I mean, aside from President Trump calling it out for what it is, this jump to the left, and then a step to the right. Yeah, I wish there was a step to the right that followed it up quickly. But as we heard on, was it NBC this week?
2: Here at home, there were three far-left candidates handpicked by New York City Mayor Mamdani who won last week over more centrist candidates. Some are looking at that and saying the reach of the left wing of your party seems to be expanding. And here is what President Trump said. Take a listen.
3: It's becoming a communist party. These are not social democrats. These are hardcore godless communists. They're godless communists. All communists are godless.
1: Now, understand, the president was speaking to the faith and freedom meetings. So when he's saying this, it's not like he woke up and said, yeah, we should remind everyone communism is because the state must replace the church in Marxism. And you see it, this is the concept of running electorally against Santa Claus. Look at your list. I hope you have a list of seven vices and seven virtues. As much as I love my pocket constitution, my pocket vice, my pocket reference of vices versus virtues is always handy. Oh, all right, seven deadly sins. But they began as just a listing of vices: pride, greed, wrath, envy, lust, gluttony, and sloth. And they have counterbalancing virtues. But the American experience, driven by this zeal for pure democracy, and that's a dangerous thing. You remember, pure democracy is how you wind up with this. This is how you wind up with Santa Claus at your door saying, can you vote for me? I'm going to give you stuff. Will you vote for me? Sure. If you're going to give us stuff, hells to the yes. So aside from President Trump and his all too honest depiction of what communism is, you had Bill Cassidy, the third horse in a three-horse primary race, saying that on his way out, he wanted to borrow $1.5 trillion to invest in Wall Street to grow a fund that would then be added to the Social Security fund. And I was reading his proposal, and I get what his concept is. He's trying to come up with some socialist agenda item that a conservative can plausibly run on. And it just made me realize that this is what makes it so hard for you and me to, quote, be conservative. Do I know that I have an uphill battle when I retire, if I ever retire? Sure. I've also accepted the fact that I'm just going to keep doing this. Why? Because I love what I'm doing. Why would I stop doing what I love doing? Now, some people have physical reasons they can't keep doing what they love doing, but the smart ones find a way to continue to do something adjunct to it. But why are things growing so expensive? And it's because of the debasement of the U.S. dollar. So borrowing $1.5 trillion just does more of that. It dilutes the U.S. dollar. regardless of what it's for, it also keeps you from actually having to ask, why is Social Security struggling so badly? Because there are easy to define reasons, and it all winds up back with, I'm from the government and I'm here to help. So Santa Claus is on the march. Santa Claus in New York especially is emboldened by the idea. We had Zohran Mamdani's statement on, rock on with my socialism. Sure, the president says I'm a socialist.
0: The Democratic Party.
4: Let them. We don't have to ask ourselves what life looks like if a socialist wins. I won last November, and over the course of these last 6 months, what we've delivered for working people are the very things we were told were impossible.
1: They are impossible over a long period of time, but even Lenin had a period of a couple of years in the Soviet Union that were like, heaven on earth. It was the workers' utopia. And then things started to break down, and Stalin had to start sending people to the gulags if they didn't meet their quotas. And that's what we're missing, is we're missing the fact that by our continued insistence on government spending and government programs, we have made our dollars so weak, plus we've made our government so deeply entrenched into, quote, regulating our economy, that we wouldn't know a free market if it bit us on the rump. They have moved our money around so that, sure, we can give you some money if you spend it on the things we want you to. Let me get to you at 434-882-4217. First thing this Monday morning. Good morning. Who's this?
5: I survived another week.
1: There you go. A Sunday without us, and you're back. Andy, how are you doing in Florida this morning?
5: I'm doing great. So it's just, there's so many things that you touch on all the time. But, the debasement of our currency is at the core of a lot of this.
1: Most of it, I would argue.
5: Well, if you go back to 1913, like pre-1913 banks were mostly local, like savings, and for lack of a better term, like a savings and loan kind of business.
1: Mm-hmm, yeah.
5: And one of the documents that I'm uncovering right now relates to my great-grandfather, who had his tile factory burned down not once but twice.
1: People didn't like his. That's amazing, and jobs and that kind of thing. Andy, we're coming up on our news here. Is it something you can now, I'm not even going to try. Hang on the line with us. I want to find out what you found out here.
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8: ABC News, I'm Sherry Preston. Deadly wildfires in the west and deadly flooding in the east. Three firefighters killed along the Colorado-Utah border fighting one of the raging wildfires there. The death toll in the flooding in Tennessee and Kentucky is now up to at least five people.
9: Heat alerts have been issued for more than 100 million Americans from Kansas to Massachusetts. But as the U.S. heats up, Western Europe is cooling down after a week of record-breaking heat. Officials in France saying at least 1,000 deaths were reported during during one of the worst heat waves on record. Lionel Moyes, ABC News, New York.
8: Hundreds of aftershocks in Venezuela after last week's deadly earthquakes. Search teams are still looking for survivors. NBC Universal is heading out on its own. Comcast this morning announcing it is splitting itself into two companies. Comcast will keep the internet and technology side of the business, while NBC Universal will take film and TV studios as well as theme parks. This is ABC News.
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13: I'm Peter Killeen with your KFKA local news. A 31-year-old man arrested in Weld County after allegedly fighting multiple people, killing a chicken, and throwing flower pots at deputies. Denver 7 News reporting deputies responded Friday around 7:30 p.m. to a disturbance on the 26,400 block of 2nd Street near Kersey. Gregory Medina allegedly damaged a man's vehicle there and threatened him with a log that had sharp, broken branches on the sides. The incident escalated from there. Nearly 51 years after the murder of a young mother in Weld County, investigators say they continue to search for answers. June 24, 1975, 22-year-old Marjorie Sue Fithian and her 18-month-old son, Dylan Sage Fithian, were expected to return to their Greeley home after visiting family in Denver. They never boarded their scheduled bus and haven't been seen since. Northern Colorado's Voice, 103.1 and 1310 KFKA, and online at 1310kfka.com.
14: I'm Route 2 Prime News Pinpoint Weather Meteorologist Liz McGiffin. Overnight, we'll continue to see a mainly clear skies. Temperatures dip down into the mid-50s. Plenty of sunshine greets us on Monday. The one thing that'll filter out that sunshine, though, is a hazy or smoky sky from wildfires that are burning out west. High temperatures going to be on the warm side as we climb up toward 90 degrees. On Tuesday, as temperatures climb back up to the low to mid-90s, in comes an increasing chance for a few showers and afternoon thunderstorms as well.
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21: Traffic around Northern Colorado here on a Monday morning. Everything is looking A-OK out there. No issues at all that CDOT is reporting. People snoozing in a little bit longer this morning because
22: I hit it once.
21: I can't see. I mean, really, there's nothing going on out there.
22: Is it that or you can't see?
21: No, I can see.
22: Okay, all right.
21: I think so. I got a little sleep in those eyes, but not bad.
22: This traffic update is brought to you by...
21: No,
22: yep.
21: I can't.
22: Okay.
21: No. This traffic update is brought to you by Ryan Mosbach at Mosbach Insurance. 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
21: Good Monday morning. Welcome into the Aloe Fiber Studios. I am Tanner Schwint. Brian Carey, good morning, buddy. How you doing?
22: I am doing great. It is officially party week, Tanner. It is the 4th of July week, 250. I mean, this is monumental. So, I mean, I'm just thinking all week long, let's just party, tear it up. We've got the Stampede here. We've got rodeos. We have every reason to just have a blast and be cautiously reckless.
21: Cautiously reckless.
22: Yes.
21: I like it.
22: Yes.
21: I like it. Yeah, it is going to be a very busy week once again. Rodeo Radio continuing on as we head to rodeo number 4 tonight. And things are starting to intensify there with Rodeo Radio. We're starting to see some of those big names. This will be rodeo number 4. Yes, Brian was trying to correct me with his fingers.
22: I was counting. I couldn't find. There was one missing. Here it is.
21: I figured that'd
22: that
21: be
22: was
21: one.
22: Be the one. Yeah,
21: figured that'd be the one.
22: Yes, it's the fourth performance out of 7.
21: Yeah,
22: six.
21: Nope.
22: And take 2. Good morning. Welcome to the Aloe Fiber Studios. It's Good Morning NOCO. Wow. Stampede really rolling as we head into rodeo performance number 4 tonight out of 6.
21: Yeah, that is
22: correct.
21: We're
22: halfway
21: Brian.
22: There.
21: We are halfway
22: Ooh,
21: there.
22: Good mulligan.
21: It was a fun rodeo yesterday. Jerry Lemons, Cody Wilson, and Ed Lamb came down and did one event with us on the broadcast.
22: That's cool that Ed popped down to do that. He said he was going to. And
21: It was yeah. Fun. I offered him. I'm like, listen, Cody's drank a Celsius and a water already. Like, I know he's going to be in the bathroom for longer than 5 seconds. If you want to hang around, and he's like, my contract said one event, so he did the mutton busting with us. But that guy just brings energy. That was a lot of fun.
22: A big thanks. I just want to say thank you to Jerry Lemons.
21: Oh yeah, man.
22: You know what he does for us here at the station, and his friendship. Aside from the business relationship, the friendship relationship is even more important. And the fact that he hung out, did a couple, he loves doing them too, but does just a great job filling in and had no problem jumping in for either of us on those days.
21: He kind of took it on the chin yesterday with me there.
22: I figured you were a lot ruder to him than I would have been.
21: I kind of feel bad. But, I mean, he brought it on himself with a couple of the comments. But what I felt bad about was he had just texted his wife and said, you should listen. We're having a lot of fun today. And then he slides his phone over. And the text from his wife goes, they're roasting you, babe. It was a lot of fun, though, and we saw some good rides. We had three bull rides on Sunday, so we've at least got four qualified for Wednesday. I was legitimately wondering if we were going to have the one guy who rode on Saturday
22: just be the champion,
21: which is just an absolute BS score on Saturday, if we can call it what it is. There's no way that bull ride should have been an 80 from what he had out there. I had up from up top my vantage point, I said that's a 67 is where I had that ride. He got an 80, but we had a 79. We had an 84 and a half in the bull riding yesterday as well.
22: Nice.
21: With a Colorado kid. Colorado.
22: Oh.
21: No, not Colorado. Okay. Colorado kid. 87 and a half in the bareback. So Rodeo Radio is starting to heat up now because, and I'll tell you, I'm burying the lead here, and that's the barrel racing. 17-16 was the winning score. We had 17-16 by Mackenzie Mays. We had a 17-28 by Brittany Pazzi Tanazi.
22: Oh, we know that name. Yeah.
21: And there was one more, and her name's escaping me, that was a 17-31. That 17-28 by Brittany Pazzi Tanazi, or however you say her name, I always screw it up. I said, right after that was done, I said, there is no way anyone's coming close to that. Crown her right now. It's done. Like, 17:44, I think, was the fastest time. And in barrel racing, we're talking about almost two-tenths of a second.
22: That's an eternity.
21: That's a huge gap. I said, crown her. And then the next cowgirl out ran that 17:31. I'm like, okay, then. So it was a lot of fun. Cody did an excellent job in the barrel racing. Cody also broadcast team roping and breakaway roping. For me yesterday.
22: Very good. So. Actually, the breakaway roping was a couple of the best performances for Jerry and I when we're watching it. It was actually pretty entertaining this last time.
21: It was I can't say the same this time. There are a lot of misses in an event.
22: I find that entertaining. So
21: fair.
22: I guess it all depends on what you're looking for.
21: Yeah,
22: that's
21: true.
22: It. But the usual crew getting back together for for the next few rodeos. So looking forward to that. I'm going to have a blast tonight. I'm looking forward to actually sitting out there with my buddies and watching one.
21: Yeah, it sounds like tonight's the only night where weather might not be an issue. So,
22: oh, really?
21: According to Cody, we're going to talk with him coming up in the 9 o'clock hour here. But, he was saying that Tuesday, Wednesday, there's a pretty good chance of some storm possibilities. So,
22: oh, great. Well, I'm just going to keep a very heavy jacket in my vehicle.
21: Yeah, well, and I would even say, like, maybe bring it, and we can put it in one of the bags that we've got.
22: Yeah,
21: there.
22: I'm going to go one step further and actually have it handy.
21: I think
22: that would be good. It'd be great when it starts freezing and raining, and I go, wow, that coat in my car is probably warm.
21: Because I can guarantee you you're not coming back if you go to your car and you're that
22: cold
21: again. No,
22: I'm not. I can guarantee you I won't either.
21: Correct. I figured that was the case. But Jake Owen last night, I hope everybody enjoyed that. I know there was a lot of buzz around that. We had Brothers Osborne on Saturday night, Nelly Friday night, so absolutely rolling. And then we'll have three nights of rodeo, then Chase Matthews on Thursday night
22: with
21: at the
22: Nate Smith.
21: Stampede with Nate Smith, and then Dirks Bentley on Friday night, July 3rd, and of course your hot dog eating contest on Friday, July 3rd. And the one thing that I've been in the back of my mind, I'm like, what day do we lobby for that we get off? Do we want Friday off or do we want Thursday off?
22: It's a good question. Friday, we're eating hot dogs, so, I mean, although that sounds like recreation, that is work.
21: But you get to sleep in and make sure you're nice and hungy for when you get out
22: Strong
21: there.
22: Strong point.
21: Yeah.
22: Strong point,
21: and
22: yeah.
21: I'm
22: not going
21: I'm
22: against
21: a
22: that.
21: Movie this week.
22: No, I know that.
21: Yeah.
22: No, I'm fully aware. So, no, if we want to... You make the grand decision, but I have no problem if we end up skipping Friday, jumping on during the hot dog eating contest, and rolling with that.
21: Because we'll be out there. I'm doing the play-by-play at Big City Roadhouse on
22: I'm
21: Friday.
22: Doing the eat-by-eat.
21: You are doing the
22: num-num-num-num-num-num-num.
21: That's what Brian's going to be doing Friday.
22: Derb's commentary.
21: Yes, that's
22: going to
21: be
22: that.
21: Yes, that's what it's going to be. It's going to be awesome this week. And then next week, we've, of course, got our big golf match out at the Back Nine Golf in Timnath. Very excited about that next Friday as well. So a lot to get to today. Big news. Obviously, we love having Melanie Woolman in. Obviously, very fun with her a lot of the times, but I'm going to be on more on the serious note. United Way had to cut 7 employees, or did cut, and that's what I want to talk with her about as to why, you know, organizationally this made sense right now. And it's going to be a little more on the serious side with Melanie Woolman as she comes in. I'm sure everybody saw that throughout the course of the weekend with the Tribune and Biz West reporting on it.
22: Yeah, I read the thread on there. It's amazing the way people respond. It's always interesting to read through public comment on stuff, and it actually just makes you shake your head and go, I'm not in the public.
21: Yeah.
22: For the most part, it's a different world in comments and all that, so you best just, you know, if you're involved in it, to stay away from any of those things. But when I heard of this going down, and then I was checking our sheet for who's coming in on Monday, it was no surprise to me at all that it was Melanie. Because if there's one thing they have been, it's so transparent.
21: Yeah.
22: And have been so upfront and forward about everything that goes on and the situations that they face, be it victories or a hurdle in front of them. And I knew she would have no problem coming in and addressing everything and getting. Just the real deal.
21: Yeah, and I'm glad that it was her. Glad that it is her coming in. So we'll have Chris Vanderveen at 7:35, Melanie Woolman at 8:30. Cody's scheduled to join us around 9:30 this morning as well. But excited to talk with all of our great guests today, and it should be a great show throughout the course of the rest of this morning.
22: Yeah, I'm just curious. Did you bump into Wayne Rasmussen out there at all? Did you visit with him?
21: I did not visit with Will yet.
22: I'm sorry.
21: Know of Wayne's his alternate personality, which I've heard stories of.
22: I visited with him, and I said, where's Will? And he said, look, he's over there. God, I'm old. Visiting with Will, I was talking to him on Saturday. I said, we need to get you on the air next week. Tradition is tradition.
21: Correct.
22: So
21: that's
22: Will.
21: Will.
22: We'll gladly do that. We just need to get a hold of him.
21: Absolutely.
22: Set up that time.
21: His number.
22: If he's still willing to, or waning to. God, I even wrote it down. That's what's so dumb. It's right beside me. And I thought, that just doesn't look right. I know I got the first letter.
21: Yeah, you did. You did.
22: Waylon.
21: Yeah. Will, speaking of the Greeley Tribune, very nice write-up about Will Rasmussen in the Greeley Tribune as well.
22: There's just nobody better.
21: No, plain and simple. And you know, I loved Thursday night. They brought an Army chaplain in to do the prayer. And then, you know, Saturday, standing up there, I was like, I can't wait to hear Will's prayer. It is the highlight of it for me at the kickoff of every single rodeo.
22: His voice, the sincerity of it. You know, and as he gets into it, yeah, I agree with that. I love listening to Will call a rodeo.
21: Yeah.
22: And we get to do that while we're calling rodeo, because was that speaker incredibly loud for you on Sunday?
21: It was hot Saturday. It was hot Saturday. Sunday it was not.
22: Okay,
21: as much.
22: So Sunday you had a better deal than me and Jerry did.
21: Like, I was checking on the equipment, too, because, like, this is no offense to you, but, I mean, one little thing gets bumped on there, and it kind of changes the settings on our equipment, and the equipment was in the perfect spot. So Saturday, even up top, when I was just watching the rodeo, I was like, they've got it cranked up today.
22: Really loud.
21: They toned it down a little bit on Sunday. So
22: good.
21: It was the normal level of craziness happening behind us.
22: And that's perfect.
21: Yeah, it was.
22: Absolutely.
21: It was very good. Near broke, your day is coming, he says, about the golf match coming up next Friday on
22: The 10th. Yeah, bring it. I love that. Is it wrong that I'm going to be cheering for the listeners?
21: I was going to say yes, and then like every mean comment I've ever made about you pops
22: starting
21: into my
22: to pop
21: head.
22: Up there.
21: So no.
22: Yeah,
21: no, it's not wrong. No, I totally understandable. Totally understandable.
22: I'm definitely going to be going that way.
21: Yeah, I figured as much. But we're not going to lose that. We're just not. There's no way we're losing that match at the Big Nine Golf in Timnath.
22: Or the Back Nine.
21: That'd be
22: Will Wayne. There we go.
21: That'd be
22: Will Wayne. There we go.
21: Just coming
22: All
21: up
22: right.
21: firing.
22: And

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0: 6:27 the time. It's Good Morning NOCO. We're presented by Lemons Heating and Cooling. It's time for our right-hand construction poll question. And this is one that we're pretty much looking for recommendations. Like, I should have marked that when I posted the poll question of looking for recommendations. What is your favorite carnival food? Because So far, we went Saturday. I took the whole family down there, and we had an aid. I drove around for a good 30 minutes because both kids finally fell asleep in the back seat. Got real familiar with every different avenue you can take to get around Sealy Lake. And so we were driving around there, and finally we get out, and we're going to go eat. And Saturday was just brutally hot. And we're going to go eat. And we met my parents, who were walking back, and they had got stuff already. They got, I want to say it was 4 steak on a stick and some chili fries, just some cheesy fries, and it was $90. And they're like, okay, for that, let's just order up top there from Ben Fusco, and let's just go there. So we have not yet gone out and got any carnival food yet. So we want to know today, what is your favorite carnival food? And go ahead. Go ahead. You were ready to talk about this last night. You wanted me to call you.
1: Corn dog. Yeah, that's where I'm going. That's the one you got to get. The other is, if you can find a mini donut booth. You know, if there's anybody who makes mini donuts, I'm in. Seriously, I love those with the brown sugar cinnamon kind of glaze.
0: You put in work on one of those.
1: Oh, yeah. Everyone watched me and my wife do a complete bucket during the Cheap Trick concert a few years ago on the 4th of July.
0: Probably the highlight of the concert, because the concert was not great.
1: It was fantastic for us. And we got started and went, we have to finish. This is a mission. I know this serves 10, but, you know, we're a couple. We don't let each other down. So, yeah, we rocked through that. I do love the Indian taco is really good.
0: Some of those,
1: I don't mean really good. I mean, there's just something
0: I don't have
1: necessary
0: a lot
1: about
0: of
1: it.
0: Shame. You know, you guys watched me shovel wings into my mouth mm-hmm. with that beard mm-hmm. last year. Some of those get too messy for me, and that starts to get there, because, like, I know it's in the little – those are the ones in the bag,
1: no,
0: right? No, we're talking about different things.
1: Big flatbread kind of thing. That's completely different.
0: What are the ones in the bag?
1: Oh, that's just – isn't that your taco in a bag?
0: I was waiting for when
1: it's
0: you were
1: a messy
0: give up
1: bag.
0: Well,
1: I was watching it. There was a girl next to our booth during the broadcast on Saturday who had a bag of Doritos and had the fork and was in there doing, you know, chowing away on that. And there's just a big no from me on any of that.
0: They're so good, but it's incredibly messy. For me, it's simple. Like, let's not overthink this. You're at the carnival, you know, no diet restrictions there. It's the funnel cake, especially when it's nice and warm. A warm funnel cake with that powder over the top of it, that white
1: powdered
0: powder.
1: Sugar?
0: The powdered sugar, yes, that.
1: Cocaine.
0: Over the top of it. Listen, I might need some to survive this week.
1: Boy, this line's moving quickly.
0: Okay, he's on his third trip. That powdered sugar on a warm funnel cake with a cold beer. Yeah, there's nothing better.
1: That's pretty good.
0: I've thought about it, and I was like, okay, you know, I like a good corn dog. I do really like the steak on a stick, but there's just nothing better than a nice warm funnel cake with that powdered sugar.
1: Favorite of mine was always, and I haven't looked around for it in a couple of years, was chicken on a stick.
0: They've got the same spot where we got the steak on the stick.
1: Okay, yeah, the chicken on a stick, a little bit of that, the whatever flavoring they use to marinate mm-hmm. that. It's just, that was a favorite of mine. So I go corn dog, chicken on a stick are the two biggies for me. And I know Rodeo Burger is going to get some love.
0: Yeah, the Rodeo Burger is going to get some love today. I think corn dog will probably be the winner today. I think it's going to be a hell of a competition between your choice and my choice. I think funnel cake
1: I do believe
0: and corn
1: they're the
0: dog
1: top two.
0: Is going to be I think it's going to be a good competition today between those two. And I'll tell you, I used to really love the turkey leg.
1: I used to get them all the time, and then I realized it didn't really like them.
0: For me it was like, because I'm one where when I'm at an event like that, it's just money. I'll make more of it. So I'm not one that'll let the price of something like that really affect me if it's something I'm really craving. But last year when I paid $30 for a turkey leg and then I ate it and I'm like, that when it starts to taste like a $30 turkey leg and not just a turkey leg that I enjoy, then I'm done. So I'm out on the turkey leg. I'm officially out on the turkey leg.
1: Completely understand. It used to be a tradition. Had to get, but I haven't done it for years either. Everything just keeps inching up.
0: But it's also
1: and
0: one of those.
1: Also, I don't like the sinew that runs through it. It's too difficult for me to eat.
0: Correct. And then, you know, you get into the muscly part of
1: it.
0: Yeah,
1: just
0: and it's
1: now.
0: Like, why did I, like, and it's too big, honestly, which is crazy to say, but for the, because we're talking about that price point, but I can't finish it. And then, but you paid that much for it. And
1: you're
0: going to
1: finish it. Yeah.
0: And you're like, yeah, I'm good at the end of it.
1: And they check you for weapons and everything before you go in, yet they give you a club that's covered in meat.
0: Oh, we got people. Listen, maybe we just need to join together on the same ticket, and we can have people vote for us, Brian, because Brody just texting, can I split my vote half for corn dog and half for funnel cake? Maybe we just need to be on the same ticket.
1: That
0: we need one's president, one's vice president. Yep, maybe that's what we need to do. We need to join.
1: I get the country every third weekend. And
0: those are the top two. Those are the top two HVAC guys and corn dogs, especially when they are kind of crispy.
1: Yeah, I'm with the HVAC guy. I would order them well done. I like anything deep fried. I like them well done.
0: I can't. Here's my thing. I can't raw dog or corn dog. I have to have mustard or ketchup.
1: Oh, yeah.
0: And when it's made for mobility. You know, the condiments are not made for mobility.
1: You need to carry a little packet of ketchup with you, and then you just squirt per bite.
0: Yeah, but where do I set my beer? Like, again.
1: That's why you bring your wife.
0: Yeah, that's true. Tate, come here, buddy. Help that out here. A couple more
1: comments.
0: How flat
1: is that head?
0: Here. Steven says funnel cake. Shelly says hands down corn dog. So we're all on the same round.
1: Has
0: here this
1: even
0: morning.
1: Anything else gotten
0: no.
1: a vote yet?
0: No.
1: Nothing?
0: Nope. It has not okay. had anything. Do we have the Lonster up on the Clearwater Products hotline?
1: If I did my job, I could tell you that. Hey, Lonnie's here. No?
2: No?
1: Oh.
0: There's a little bit of reverb there. Let's see if we got... No, I hear myself.
1: Okay, that could be... we could have a phone issue
0: Lonster,
1: here.
0: Try calling us again.
1: Yes,
0: let's get a break here. Our right-hand construction poll question. What is your favorite carnival food? That's what we want to hear today from you. Comment on our Facebook page. Text us 888-530-0043. 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
0: A lot of big changes are happening in Weld County, but one thing that has been consistent for over 100 years is the Weld County Fair. Hi, it's Tanner Schwent from Good Morning NOCO here. 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

0: Who sings that?
1: The Georgia Satellites.
0: That's right.
1: Lead singer Dan Baird, check out his solo stuff. Really good. Satellites only did a couple albums.
0: That's a country, or that's a rodeo song right there. That is one that the crowd loves.
1: One hit wonder.
0: Yeah,
1: that
0: okay.
1: That definitely falls into that category. Yes, they had a couple more songs, but you definitely fall into the one hit wonder category.
0: Yes, they do. All right, let's go to the Clearwater Products hotline, see if it's working. Now we got the Lonster up there, I believe, right? Lonnie, good morning, buddy.
2: Hey, good morning. How's everybody doing?
1: I'm sorry you're breaking up. I can't hear you, Lonnie. I'm just kidding.
0: He's messing. Coming through crystal clean.
1: Okay.
0: Crystal clear. Whatever. Lonster, hi. Your favorite carnival food?
2: Mine is corn dogs.
0: Okay, vote for the corn dogs. All right. This might be close enough. I'm going to demand a runoff at the end of this thing.
1: It is, without a doubt. These are the two that people are bringing up. When's the last time you had a corn dog, Lonnie?
2: Oh, man, it's been quite a long time. I'm going to have to maybe break down and get some of those.
1: You know, and there's a few restaurants now and then that will have them, and I'll grab one. You know,
0: big fan of the mini corn dogs. I will say, I don't know.
1: Do you like them? We have them in our freezer right now.
0: The mini corn dogs. Yeah, especially in the air fryer where you can get them crispy like you're
1: talking
0: about.
1: Yeah.
0: Those mini corn dogs are good. They're very good. So, I recognize, you know, this is going to be the nicest election ever between funnel cakes and corn dogs because I recognize the value that you guys bring to the table.
1: And this is the way it should be.
0: It is. It is.
2: This is the easiest election right here.
0: You can't lose. You can't go wrong with either choice. Yeah, everybody's going to be happy.
1: Both candidates will get you fat and kill you.
2: That's it. We're going to be eating happy. You know?
0: Yeah, RFK is not endorsing either of us.
1: No.
0: With the corn dog or the funnel cake.
1: No.
0: Lonster, we're going to need you this week.
1: I'm okay with that.
0: As you can hear, we're a little mentally...
1: we're as usual.
0: Slow this morning?
2: You know what? I'm here to help you guys out anytime I can. Here.
0: Love it, Lonnie.
1: All right, we're tagging off your show.
0: All right. No, that's
2: okay,
0: a scary thing.
2: Good.
0: Nope.
2: I can handle it.
0: Nope. Vetoing that. Lonnie, thanks for the call this morning, buddy.
2: Hey, guys, have a good day and have fun.
1: Hey, thanks, Lonnie. Talk to you later.
0: There's a Lonster. I just opened Near Broke's text talking about the golf at the back nine golf in Timnath. And
1: yes.
0: He has got a picture, and Near Broke knows how to use AI, and I absolutely love it. He is photoshopping himself. He's standing in front of a large crowd with fireworks going off. Did you get that open? That is incredible.
1: Yeah,
0: incredible. So,
1: well done. Good skills. Yeah. I didn't expect that out of you, Near Broke.
0: That's profiling.
1: You're
0: just
1: right.
0: Because he's old.
1: No. No, just because he's Near Broke. Okay.
0: All right. First vote coming in for something other than funnel cake or corn dog. Text here from the 970. Polish sausage with onions.
1: Yeah, you were sitting near me at the rodeo. I could smell that. I'm down with the Polish. You put it in there and there was onions. Oh, that's just nasty.
0: Yeah, that's the best part.
1: No.
0: All right, let us know today your favorite carnival food is what. That is
1: I'm
0: our
1: hungry.
0: Right-hand construction poll question. What day is it coming your way next? But first, the KFK News and Sports Center.
3: 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A competency evaluation has been ordered for the man who pleaded guilty to menacing someone with a knife at the North Fort Collins King Supers. And in a separate case, is accused of causing a disturbance at an Old Town restaurant. According to the Coloradoan, 39-year-old Saman Zaire pleaded guilty April 22nd to menacing for pulling out a knife and threatening another customer during a reported shoplifting at the North Fort Collins King Supers on August 26th last year. Three firefighters died, two injured after being overtaken by flames while battling a wildfire in western Colorado, one of several that have together consumed tens of thousands of acres, federal officials reported on Sunday. Loveland reporter Harold reporting the fatal blaze started as two small fires sparked by lightning in eastern Utah. Northern Colorado's Voice, 103.1 and 1310 KFKA, and online at 1310kfka.com.
4: I'm your 2 Prime News Pinpoint Weather Meteorologist Liz McGiffin. Overnight, we'll continue to see a mainly clear skies. Temperatures dip down into the mid-50s. Plenty of sunshine greets us on Monday. The one thing that'll filter out that sunshine, though, is a hazy or smoky sky from wildfires that are burning out west. High temperatures going to be on the warm side as we climb up toward 90 degrees. On Tuesday, as temperatures climb back up to the low to mid-90s, in comes an increasing chance for a few showers and afternoon thunderstorms as well.
5: 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I'm John Thayer. The Rockies were edged yesterday in Minnesota as they fell to the Twins 3-2. The Rockies with the loss are now 33-51. Rockies are back at home tonight. Coors Field, they'll take on the Marlins. Sean Sullivan will start for Colorado, searching for his first victory. On the NASCAR Cup Series this weekend at Sonoma, Shane Van Gisbergen in the winner. Chase Briscoe was second and Ty Gibbs third. Kyle Larson and Christopher Bell rounded out the top five. Victor Hovland and Scotty Scheffler will have a playoff today to wrap up the Travelers Championship after it was suspended yesterday. United States will play in the round of 32 of the World Cup on Wednesday night with a take on Bosnia-Herzegovina. Winner on to the round of 16 to play either Belgium or Senegal. 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
14: Today is...
6: Today is Monday, June 29th, and the word of the day is umami.
9: Oh, umami. I have some things that are flavored or just umami, which is supposed to be just some kind of savory taste.
6: Yeah.
9: I don't quite get it.
6: Umami refers to the taste sensation that is produced by several amino acids and nucleotides and that has a rich or meaty flavor characteristic of cheese, cooked meat, mushrooms, soy, and ripe tomatoes.
9: Yeah, somebody gave me some umami popcorn.
0: Yeah. And I'm good.
15: No, I'm good. I said, give it to yo mommy. I'm Micah Kilpatrick.
0: Yep.
15: It's like, Brian, this is Brady, I'm your co-host.
0: This is the 1 4-hour break that I get from him for the next 3 days. Brian and I need that break. It's National Camera Day. Speaking of cameras.
15: Can you picture?
0: I was very, I was kind of sad you weren't there yesterday. Randy Owens showed up to the Greeley Stampede yesterday and was there, and good to see him. And he's become a staple with that camera his neck at the Greeley Stampede.
15: No question. Yeah, I saw him clicking on Thursday.
0: Oh, very good.
15: And yeah.
0: He stopped by the booth yesterday and shook his hand, and it was good to see
15: Great
0: Randy.
15: Great to see Randy, always.
0: But, I mean, cameras are kind of going the way of the white buffalo because of the cameras on our phone.
15: They have, but when you get somebody who knows what they're doing with one, you can't match.
0: Correct.
15: It. Yeah.
0: It's National Waffle Iron Day today.
15: I got one of them.
0: I got one of those as well. Yeah. I won it at one of the Christmas parties.
15: You got a tiny one
0: and never used it.
15: Yeah.
0: Yeah.
15: Correct. Sorry about that.
0: Was it you? It's National Almond Butter Crunch Day today.
15: Okay.
0: Yeah, in on that. Not a problem with that. It's National Darts Day today.
15: I'm never really good at that, but I do like to throw them at people.
0: I enjoy it as well.
15: I mean, at the board.
0: Yeah, okay, yes.
15: Yes.
0: Anything spectacular happened on this day in history?
15: The only thing, in 2007, Apple released its first mobile phone.
0: Okay.
15: So something that's been a part of our lives now for 19 years.
0: Very good.
15: Yeah, it seems like it's been longer, doesn't it?
0: It does. It certainly does.
15: All right.
0: Okay, celebrity birthday list over under 9.5. I need 10 from you today.
15: Okay, Tanner.
0: Gary Busey turns 82.
15: Yeah, we know him. Does he?
0: Sharon Lawrence turns 65.
15: Incredibly familiar sounding name, but I don't know.
0: Yeah, Sharon Lawrence. Let me see here. I want to just pull this up to be certain about who she is.
15: Jennifer's mom?
0: She was in NYPD Blue, The Lost Husband. Mm. Susan would have got that. Every Hallmark movie ever.
15: Oh, okay.
0: Melora Hardin turns 59.
15: Wasn't she Steve Carell's boss in The Office?
0: Yes, she was Jan. Okay.
15: Yeah,
0: you're back on pace. I didn't have you getting hurt, so you're in a good spot. Nicole Scherzinger.
15: Yeah, from the Pussycat Dolls.
0: Turns 47 today. Lily Rabe turns 44.
15: I don't know her.
0: No idea either. Colin Jost turns 44.
15: Absolutely. SNL.
0: Camila Mendez turns 32.
15: No. I don't know who that
0: Camila
15: is.
0: Camila Mendez. Yeah, I don't know either. Fred Grandy is 78.
15: Yeah, he was on the Love Boat. He was Gopher, and then he got into politics.
0: That is correct, yeah. Actor turned congressman turned radio host.
15: Oh.
0: Is 78. Ian Pace is 78.
15: Deep Purple.
0: That is correct. Don Dokken.
15: Don Dokken of Dokken.
0: At least I didn't say Dokken.
15: Yeah, got to spend a day with that band.
0: 73 today, that is correct. Colin Hay is 73.
15: Men at Work.
0: That is correct as well. I got you at 8. Is that where you're at?
15: Yeah.
0: Maria Conchita Alonso.
15: Oh, 71. Yeah. Yeah. She was in a lot of movies like Running Man, and she was in one of my favorites, Sean Penn and Robert Duvall in Colors. I know she was in that one, too.
0: Okay. All right. Yes. Yeah, that is correct.
15: Okay. Right. Don't question me.
0: I was questioning
15: you. Yeah, I know you were.
0: Kimberlyn Brown is 65.
15: No.
0: The Bold and the Beautiful. Amanda Donahoe is 64.
15: L.A. Law.
0: Is that right?
15: Yeah.
0: They don't have listed anything that she is in.
15: Oh, are you serious?
0: So let me look.
15: Yeah, look into that, because I could be completely off. I could be thinking of somebody else, but... I thought she was in that show.
0: They do not have that listed right off the bat. Can you name a movie that she was in?
15: No.
0: Ah, there it is. Yeah, you're correct.
15: I am?
0: You are correct.
15: That's
0: yep.
15: a shocker.
0: Judith Hogue is 63 from Nashville.
15: No.
0: Kathleen White is 62.
15: No.
0: No, that's not even the right name, but...
15: yeah, I know her.
0: Kathleen Wilhoit.
15: Nope, don't know that one either.
0: From ER. Brian D'Arcy James is 58.
15: No.
0: Broadway actor from Hamilton. Christina Chang is 55.
15: No.
0: From The Good Doctor. DJ Shadow is 54.
15: No.
0: Lance Barber is 53.
15: No.
0: Young Sheldon. Sam Farrar.
15: Maroon 5. Yeah.
0: That is correct. 48 today. Luke Kirby is 48.
15: Nope.
0: The Marvelous Mrs. Maisel. Todd Sansom.
15: Nope.
0: Guitarist of Marshall Dillon is 48. Andrea Fimbres.
15: No.
0: Is 43, singer of Danity Kane.
15: This list always puts people from Marshall Dillon in it, and they were a band that released like one song in the late 80s or early 90s.
0: Their definition of a celebrity is a little different
15: Little loose.
0: Little different than mine.
15: All right.
0: If it's your birthday, a very happy birthday to you. We'll get some of your responses, your favorite carnival food. That is our right-hand construction poll question on the other side. But first, the Daybreak Market Report.
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17: Hi, everybody. I'm Russell Nemitz. Well, as we get things underway here on this Monday morning, first things first, let's back the truck up to last Friday, where live and feeder cattle futures ended their day mostly lower as traders were just not willing to be overly supportive or overly bullish, for that matter, over the future contracts without clear evidence that the market's fundamentals were going to be strong. We'll get to last week's cash cattle markets in a few, but first, on Friday, June live cattle were up 5 cents at $257.45, but August live cattle down $1.40 at $245.82. August feeders down $3.45 at $369.85, and September feeder cattle down $3.70 at $367.67. On Friday, we did see northern dress cattle sales come in at $408 up to $410, $1 to $3 higher. However, cash cattle in the south, a dollar softer last week at mostly $258. Now, there was record demand and record prices seen last week in Northern Livestock Video's early summer special out of Billings, Montana. 48,000 head, 4 to 5 weight steers for fall delivery, 570 up to 630. 6 to 7 weights, 484 up to 561. 6 to 7 weight steers, fall delivery, 438 up to 518, folks. 7 to 8 weight steers, 423 up to 457. 8 to 9 weights, 368 up to 438. And those 900 to 1,000 pound steers brought 354 to 385. 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
17: Well, last week at Centennial Livestock Auction there in Fort Collins, Colorado, slaughter lambs were as much as 8 cents lower, 272 up to 306. The ewe market down as much as 12 cents last week, a dollar up to $1.50. Let's wrap things up with the commodities, where this morning, wheat, corn, and soybeans already trading a little bit mixed ahead of the next round of big USDA crop reports due out tomorrow. The big one, acreage and quarterly grain stocks report. It'll be interesting to see what type, if any, adjustments are made when the smoke clears out of those. In the meantime, this morning, September KC hard red winter wheat down a half at 619, December down 3/4 at 633 3/4. Chicago wheat for September is off 5 1/4, 584. December off a nickel at 602. September Minneapolis spring wheat this morning's up 3 at 608 1/4, December up 2 3/4 at 633. September corn, though, off 8 1/4, 413 1/2, and August soybeans down nearly 8 at 1128. For the Western Ag Network, I'm Russell Nemitz.
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0: All right, what is your favorite carnival food? Candy apples, you got your sweet, got your fruit, and you got your dental bill. John Fort Kearney.
15: I haven't had a candied apple forever.
0: No.
15: Now, caramel, yes.
0: Yeah.
15: Candied, no. been forever.
0: I'm a big fan of all of that. Let's see. Let's get a couple more comments here before we get into hour number two. Sharyla. Sharyla.
15: I've never tried it.
0: I
15: thought it was a carnival.
0: Gonna have some big questions. Me and your wife. Toss it between chicken on a stick.
15: Why is that singing?
0: Toss it between chicken on a stick or funnel cake. Vote for me with the funnel cake there. Let's see here. Robert says chicken on a stick. George, it would have to be funnel cake, hands down. Another vote for me. Steven says funnel cake. Another vote for me. Tammy says corn dogs. One vote for you.
15: Are you? Oh, was I supposed to be keeping track of that?
0: I think I'm leading.
15: Early. All right, we'll figure that out.
0: Let us know your favorite carnival food. Sorry, Sharyla. Hour number two coming right next.
15: I'll be out here.
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19: ABC News, I'm Sherry Preston. Wildfires in the West have killed three firefighters along the Utah-Colorado border. ABC's Melissa Adan.
20: This is the Snyder Fire, and it started burning between Colorado and Utah, and it merged along the border. That was during the weekend when there was a particularly dangerous situation, red flag warning, that was issued for that region. Well, there were several firefighters that were told that were trapped by the fire. They had no chance to escape. It was really difficult for them. And unfortunately, three of them were killed.
19: Flooding in Kentucky and Tennessee is now blamed for at least five deaths. Search teams still looking for survivors in Venezuela after last week's deadly earthquakes. They have been working through hundreds of aftershocks. Former Tennessee Titans star running back Chris Johnson tells ABC News he has been diagnosed with ALS. He was diagnosed last year. The disease spreading so rapidly, he now has lost the ability to speak. This is ABC News.
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23: I'm Peter Killeen with your KFKA local news. A 31-year-old man arrested in Weld County after allegedly fighting multiple people, killing a chicken, and throwing flower pots at deputies. Denver 7 News reporting deputies responded Friday around 7:30 p.m. to a disturbance on the 26,400 block of 2nd Street near Kersey. Gregory Medina allegedly damaged a man's vehicle there and threatened him with a log that had sharp, broken branches on the sides. The incident escalated from there. Nearly 51 years after the murder of a young mother in Weld County, investigators say they continue to search for answers. June 24, 1975, 22-year-old Marjorie Sue Fithian and her 18-month-old son, Dylan Sage Fithian, were expected to return to their Greeley home after visiting family in Denver. They never boarded their scheduled bus and haven't been seen since. Northern Colorado's Voice, 103.1 and 1310 KFKA, and online at 1310kfka.com.
24: I'm your 2 Prime News Pinpoint Weather Meteorologist Liz McGiffin. Overnight, we'll continue to see a mainly clear sky. Temperatures dip down into the mid-50s. Plenty of sunshine greets us on Monday. The one thing that'll filter out that sunshine, though, is a hazy or smoky sky from wildfires that are burning out west. High temperatures going to be on the warm side as we climb up toward 90 degrees. On Tuesday, as temperatures climb back up to the low to mid-90s, in comes an increasing chance for a few showers and afternoon thunderstorms as well.
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0: Traffic around Northern Colorado this morning. Everything is looking good out there right now. I'm not seeing any issues at all around the Northern Colorado roadways. 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
0: 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Brian, when's the last time you've driven downtown Greeley, my friend?
15: Oh, just this weekend.
0: The demolition down there is crazy, isn't it?
15: Oh, actually, anywhere I drive right now, I seem to run into some things. I don't mean literally.
0: Well, partially.
15: Yeah.
0: But demolition is continuing in downtown Greeley. County officials say all demolition for the downtown Justice Center portion of the Civic Campus project will be completed by late August, including the former Greeley City Hall. That I did when I drove down there the other day. I wanted to take a picture of it and say bye-bye.
15: Doesn't that seem like a decent time frame, though?
0: Yeah, it doesn't seem bad at all.
15: No.
0: At all.
15: No, not for all that's happening.
0: Yeah, correct. By the way, the Travelers Championship yesterday went to a playoff, and they between Victor Hovland of Norway and the Norwegian fans were there rooting their tail ends off.
15: And, of course, this melds right into local news.
0: Yeah, and Scotty Scheffler. So they're in a playoff right now. Scotty just put it to 3 feet for birdie. So,
15: oh, really?
0: Yeah, Victor's got...
15: Has Victor responded yet?
0: He's getting ready to hit his second shot right now. where I was going to this, of course, yes, it does not sound like it's a bad time frame at all for the demolition portion of this. But let's not forget, too, guys, like this is just one thing that I wanted to point out because we've got really quick memories. A lot of downtown businesses are going to be, you know, there's going to be construction going on. Might be a little more difficult. Those downtown businesses were pleading and doing everything that they everything they could to keep that Justice Center downtown. It's going to be tough on them for the next couple of years, if we're being honest, with the construction going on. So if you can find a way to get down there and support, do so. Just know that that demolition for the Weld County portion should be done by late August. For everything, for the city portion of it, there's no time to no time frame for that right now. They've obviously hit a little bit of snag in their financing throughout. I think they're still good to go forward with this project, but for the city of Greeley and District 6, but Weld County is the one doing all the demolition right now.
15: Well, I'm glad that you brought up the businesses down there, because these were ones that have gone through, you know, you think of everyone, you know, every business went through the COVID thing years ago, but that presented all sorts of challenges. Now this, we just know, like even with Auto Taylor, with Brented Auto right. Taylor, how, you know, we kept telling people, you know, just find your way, still keep going there. And you know, regular customers are going to do that. But I ask you not actually to go out of your way, if you can, to go and support them, because they're going to really, they're going to need it over this period of time. It's tough enough, but when you throw in access to your businesses being altered at all, we know even if you're online and something takes more than 2.5 seconds, you're clicking somewhere else. So we know how our mindset is, but if you can support them, please do, because we all whine when they start to go away. Oh, I love that place.
0: Right.
15: That, but I hadn't been there for years. Go
0: Don't
15: there.
0: Do that. Don't do that. Be yeah. there. Be the reason that they can still be there.
15: Amen.
0: All right. This golf coverage presented by CRP 4x4.
15: Yeah,
0: truck
15: where are we
0: outfitters.
15: At? What did Victor Hovland
0: so
15: do?
0: Scotty is a little bit further away. He's about 5 foot for birdie, and Victor's about 8 foot for birdie on the same line. So,
15: oh, really?
0: Victor's going to give Scotty the line here for this playoff hole. It's just kind of unprecedented. They had a massive rain delay yesterday. They were able to finish 18, and Colin Morikawa got into the clubhouse at 20 under. Victor and Scotty both were at 21 under, and they both made par on 18. Scotty had a birdie putt that that's the old adage, right? Never leave a birdie putt short. He didn't. He had about an 8-footer coming back up that most emotion I've seen from Scotty in a long time, where he kind of banged his fist as it went in, and then it got dark. And so they said, no, we're going to finish this up tomorrow morning. A great crowd around 18 here, too.
15: Is there really? Everyone stuck around on a Monday for one more hole, possibly.
0: Yeah, it's sudden death at this point. Victor is doing his little step over, you know, trying to figure out the line and putting his hand up and trying to read this putt. But Scotty, as crazy as it sounds, because it's been a very good year for Scotty, only one win so far for Scotty Scheffler.
15: Well, he's been very solid, but the questions over the last couple of years have been, is he Tiger? Is he that next great? And you know, lots of people jumping on that. Oh, absolutely. And then there were people, and I think even like the dude down the hall who was like, just take a breath and let's see what the next few years bring.
0: Right.
15: You know, and not that he has not been great. He just, it's not the same as it was. Other guys get better.
0: Yeah.
15: You know, as they go. And these guys are really good. But there's no question Scotty had been a little off compared to how dominant he was. Still the best in the game, but not as dominantly.
0: 8 top 5 finishes in his first 13 starts.
15: That's
0: 8 top 5 finishes.
15: That's why you're number one in the world.
0: All right, Victor's taking his birdie putt right now, standing over the ball. Victor Hovland in the playoff, the Travelers Championship, and he made the birdie putt.
15: He did make it. Victor, so now Hovland, the pressure all goes on Scheffler, who's got about a 5-footer.
0: Yeah.
15: And if he makes it, they go on to another hole. I'd like them to continue this until we get off the air. If they could just go another 18, I don't think anyone would mind that.
0: No, I don't know how that ball went into the hole. I mean, that putt, it was it was on the low side of the cup, and it barely snagged it and fell in there. That could have easily been a lip out. That could have easily just skated right by the hole. But Victor and all the Norwegian fans who are still sticking around for the World Cup, and we'll dive into the World Cup talk later on. But they are there. A lot of Holland, Erling Haaland jerseys in the crowd. Of course, the big soccer player
15: for
0: yes, Norway.
15: Oh, yes, who had to sit in their last game.
0: They
15: did.
0: So they looked at, they were kind of playing the
15: the U.S. way.
0: The Michael Malone way, because they, you know, they were in, but they could have won and had won their group. But they looked at the routes and said, this is the easier route for us. And that's why they sat Erling Haaland in that last game. But Norwegian fans, I absolutely love this, and we'll talk about it a little more later on. But the foreigners who are here right now are just loving it, man. Watching the videos of them talking and saying, you know, there was a number of people that said, I feel like I've been lied to about the USA all these years, and saying that this is awesome.
15: That is so cool, and especially as we're celebrating our 250.
0: It is, and one of you them know? Said, hey, what's your biggest takeaway from the USA? And they just said, ranch dressing. I will be taking a bottle with me. All right, Scotty with maybe a 5-6-footer here to tie,
15: man.
0: And he missed it. He missed it.
15: He did. Yeah. Hovland wins.
0: Victor Hovland wins. Oh, he hammered that putt. Scotty's furious. Oh, Scotty is not happy with himself right now. Victor Hovland wins in a playoff of the Travelers Championship. I thought for sure we were going to see a couple holes there, but Victor Hovland gets it done in the Travelers Championship.
15: Well, he hasn't won in a while.
0: No, he has not.
15: He's been kind of up and down, so this is hopefully a good upward trend for him. He's a good guy.
0: Yeah, he certainly seems like it. He certainly seems like it. All right.
15: Well, both of them.
0: Back to news for Northern Colorado.
15: That was a nice little break there.
0: CRP 4x4 Truck Outfitters. Let's take a look at the weather here. Denver Front Range weather meteorologist Cody Wilson will join us. I want to save some time with Cody, though, because the tragedy struck over the weekend. Three firefighters lost their lives here in the state of Colorado with wildfires that that lit over the weekend. So I want to talk with Cody about that when he comes in the 9 o'clock hour. But for us here today, 85 to 95 degrees. Sunny and hot. Going to be some wind going on, 15 to 25 miles per hour. Cody, when I was talking with him yesterday on Rodeo Radio, he said, like, listen, today is, or tomorrow, Monday is going to be just fine. Going to be hot again, which it was yesterday. He says that Tuesday and Wednesday, enough moisture creeps into the region from the south and west to give us at least a chance of scattered showers and thunderstorms each afternoon and evening. A few storms could be severe on the far eastern plains. Unfortunately, it's hit or miss, mostly miss. And there's also the risk for gusty, blowy winds and lightning going on as well. Thursday through Saturday is when the worst of the heat will reach its apex. So going to be just nasty hot for the 4th of July. Widespread 90s and 100s with the hottest temperatures in southeastern Colorado and western Kansas for Thursday through Saturday. Blowy winds and lightning would be the main risk, but it sounds like not going to be a real good possibility for storms Thursday through Saturday, but tomorrow and Wednesday, at least a chance of a scattered showers and storms that could present itself. 85 to 95 degrees. Should we do the joke of the day?
15: Well, yeah, we might as well. If he's coming in later, we need to decide how we're going to treat him.
0: Right. The Yeast Club meeting is called to order. All rise.
15: Okay. Boy, you know, when a comedic attempt makes you just drop your head and moan.
0: Yeah.
15: You.
0: Real tough.
15: Well, it is, but I almost need to acknowledge that it did what it was supposed to do. You know?
0: No, you don't. No, you don't. That was bad.
15: That's a 3.
0: Okay, that's fair.
15: Yeah.
0: That's fair.
15: Yeah, that's a 3 from me.
0: There you go. There's news for Northern Colorado presented by CRP 4x4 Truck Outfitters online at crp4x4.com. 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
15: HVAC guy said 1.
0: Yeah, correct. Okay. Yeah. No, he's not wrong. 7:17 the time. 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
0: A lot of big changes are happening in Weld County, but one thing that has been consistent for over 100 years is the Weld County Fair. Hi, it's Tanner Schwent from Good Morning NoCo here. 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
1: Okay, I'm getting the gist of it. But the main important thing about this is... time is of the essence.
0: Yes, it is.
1: To get the most out of each dollar. Your dollars are always appreciated. But when that can be matched over the next 48 hours, you have through tomorrow, right?
0: Correct.
1: So get it done. Yeah, yeah. Absolutely.
0: Bringthepower.org. That's bringthepower.org. All right, let's get a couple of texts in here. Eastside Chris talking about the golf match. Hovland fans probably camped out at the course last night. Thanks for reporting. Put some money on Hovland Saturday morning to win. That had to be pretty good for you. So congratulations, Eastside Chris. Where are our breakfast burritos?
1: Great question.
0: HVAC guy, yes, correct. He said Cody's joke was a one. Travis, the new guy, thank you guys so much for the rodeo ticket. Sunday was a really great performance. Sorry to make it over to the booth to say hello, but I'll make it up to you guys. Because at one point, Jerry did look at me and said, are you getting thirsty? I thought you knew some people here. So I messaged Travis and said, boy.

0: Boy, am I getting thirsty down here. I'm glad you enjoyed it, buddy. Yeah, and be like Travis. If you win tickets and you're at the event, take a picture and tag us on social media. It goes such a long way for us.
1: It truly does.
0: Absolutely love when you do that, man. So really do appreciate that. We're talking, what is your favorite carnival food?
1: I just got the Navajo taco. Came in again. Yeah, we're getting a couple of those starting to float in. What are you seeing?
0: He said, Chris, gyro sandwich.
1: Wow. Okay.
0: Corn dog side dish.
1: All right.
0: Funnel cake dessert. Pepto-Bismol later on.
1: Right on.
0: Yeah.
1: Yeah. Straight up perfect, man.
0: So neither of us gained any ground on the other in this election here today.
1: No, we're starting to get some independent voting.
0: We are getting some independent voting and some that are splitting their votes. You know, you're stealing some of those from us. Let's see here. HVAC guy is Brian's campaign manager. The Corn Dog Party would like to remind Americans that if you vote for funnel cakes, you are jeopardizing the future of our children. Funnel cakes compromise the very foundation of this nation. I thought we were taking the high road here. I didn't know we were going like that. Because if we can, I've got some ammunition on the corn dogs that I could throw out there on the corn dog party.
1: You back off. HVAC guy, you're in charge here.
0: No.
1: Yeah, he's the manager.
0: We were talking about maybe joining on the same ticket. Like, this is where
1: we were getting close
0: to that.
1: This
0: and then your campaign manager just took the low blow. And if we want to talk about corn dogs, maybe top one of one most awkward things to eat in public.
1: There's that.
0: There is that.
1: But, hey.
0: I thought we were taking this clean. We were taking the high route.
1: What about the berries on a stick and those fruit things?
0: You ever have one
1: of those fruit kebabs? Those are pretty tasty.
0: Don't deflect away from this. Your campaign manager started this, Brian.
1: Yeah.
0: Mr. Corn Dog Party.
1: That's, but I'm with him. Yeah.
0: No.
1: Yeah. Funnel cake.
0: No, funnel cakes are delicious and nutritious.
1: They are. No, you have to love both of those. That's America.
0: Yes, it is.
1: Yes, it is.
0: Like, listen, corn dogs will have a spot in my cabinet when elected.
1: And one of the larger cans of beer.
0: Yes.
1: Which goes with those things.
0: HVAC guy said, Tanner just committed political suicide. Make America corn dogs again. We had a text earlier that we laughed a lot at from Brody, who said, let me see here. Let me get this pulled up.
1: Oh, was this about the Oreos?
0: Yeah, because we're talking about this in the election style, right-handed construction poll question. What's your favorite carnival food? Brody said, I'm pretty sure deep-fried Oreos are going to win because of Russian collusion. That's what's going to come in and win that at the end. Yeah, what is hilarious.
1: Things
0: as well,
1: are getting nasty.
0: Yeah, it is. What is hilarious as well is that tomorrow is election day. The primaries across the state of Colorado is
1: vote
0: tomorrow.
1: Vote corn dog.
0: Vote funnel cake tomorrow when you're at the ballot box.
1: Think about it. Do what's best for our country.
0: I looked over my ballot, and I don't think I'm going to vote this year. I don't like Barb Kirkmeyer would be the one that I would full heartedly vote for, but I don't think I'm going to vote this year in the primaries for the Republican Party. It's just a disaster out there for the Republican Party in the state of Colorado. So I will not be voting this year. And that's I know that's a controversial thing to say. I watched Kyle Clark get on and say, like, vote. It makes you feel important and this and that. No, not at that point. So the primaries will be taking place tomorrow. We'll be probably be able to bring you some election results, and the big ones in the Democratic Party anyways, between Phil Weiser and Michael Bennett. So we'll be able
1: to... Yeah, that's going to be interesting to see how that rolls.
0: Yeah, I'll be very curious about that. But 7:29 the time now. Let's get a break here. You are listening to Good Morning NoCo.
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1: Yeah, I was thinking of Craig. One of the shows I love is called Alone. There's been 13 seasons of it where they drop people off and they're survivalists, and the last one to tap out wins the money.
0: Okay.
1: You know, and they're out there, and they'll be out there for months just living off the land doing this. But one poor guy is in a spot on the island where he is inundated with mosquitoes and black flies. And he just, I mean, he can't open his mouth without having them fly in there. And all I could think was, you should have brought Craig as your as your life support. You needed more than that ferro rod you've got or any of those things. You should have brought a Craig.
0: Yeah, correct.
1: You know,
0: correct.
1: That's the secret to winning.
0: Do you think those shows are real?
1: Yeah.
0: Because I think Bear Grylls is staying at a Western Inn. Like
1: there's some elements of it, but right. I do really believe this one alone. They're alone out there.
0: Are they self-recording?
1: Yes.
0: Okay. See, because like Bear Grylls, you know, I used to buy into that. And then I'm like, well, wait a second,
1: who's filming this?
0: There's a camera crew there.
1: I can see a shadow of a 4x4 beside you with somebody in the back.
0: Guarantee you they've got water right there. Like, they're not going to let them die out here, are they? you got to be real careful who you hire as your camera crew if you are Bear Grylls there.
1: I were working the camera crew on like Survivor or something, I would always bring a sandwich and just eat it.
0: Just
1: while
0: always
1: I'm
0: be
1: just,
0: snacking.
1: Yeah, yeah.
0: Yeah, just drinking all the water, Gatorade in the world. You're just eating whatever you want.
1: You guys going to finish? Finish that rice?
0: Yeah, correct. Oh, this? Oh, yeah. No. Sorry, it breaks the rules of the show. Yeah, that would be good. So if you ever end up in a deserted island and you've got one phone call and the mosquitoes are bad, call Mosquito Joe of Northern Colorado.
1: No doubt about that.
0: All right, let's get a break here. We've got Chris Vanderveen, Director of Special Projects for 9 News. We'll preview the primaries, which are tomorrow here across the state of Colorado and whatever else Chris Vanderveen's got in the works. But first, let's get to the KFKA News and Sports Center.
2: 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A competency evaluation has been ordered for the man who pleaded guilty to menacing someone with a knife at the North Fort Collins King Supers. And in a separate case, is accused of causing a disturbance at an Old Town restaurant. According to the Coloradoan, 39-year-old Saman Zaire pleaded guilty April 22nd to menacing for pulling out a knife and threatening another customer during a reported shoplifting at the North Fort Collins King Supers on August 26th last year. Three firefighters died, two injured after being overtaken by flames while battling a wildfire in western Colorado, one of several that have together consumed tens of thousands of acres, federal officials reported on Sunday. Loveland reporter Harold reporting the fatal blaze started as two small fires sparked by lightning in eastern Utah. Northern Colorado's Voice, 103.1 and 1310 KFKA, and online at 1310KFKA.com.
3: On your Daybreak on 2, meteorologist Travis Michaels. We are looking at mostly sunny skies today and temps topping out close to about 90 degrees, but it is also going to be a little smoky at times, a little haze out there, and a brisk wind. Wind gusts up to about 25 to 30 miles an hour here in the metro. Smoke kind of sticks with us tonight, and then temps a little bit warmer. Low 90s for the rest of the week as we head through Tuesday, Wednesday, Thursday. Still breezy, maybe an isolated shower on your Tuesday, and then temps getting into the mid-90s by the end of the work week.
4: 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I'm John Thayer. The Rockies were edged yesterday in Minnesota as they fell to the Twins 3-2. The Rockies with the loss are now 33-51. Rockies are back at home tonight. Coors Field, they'll take on the Marlins. Sean Sullivan will start for Colorado, searching for his first victory. On the NASCAR Cup Series this weekend at Sonoma, Shane Van Gisbergen in the winner. Chase Briscoe was second and Ty Gibbs third. Kyle Larson and Christopher Bell rounded out the top five. Victor Hovland and Scotty Scheffler will have a playoff today to wrap up the Travelers Championship after it was suspended yesterday. United States will play in the round of 32 of the World Cup on Wednesday night with a take on Bosnia-Herzegovina. Winner on to the round of 16 to play either Belgium or Senegal. 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
8: Traffic around Northern Colorado this morning. Everything is looking good. I-25 running smoothly all the way down to the Denver area. It is smooth sailing around Northern Colorado right now. 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
8: 7:41 the time. Thanks for being with us here on Good Morning NoCo. I'm Tanner Schwint, Brian Gary, my co-host. And joining us now on the Clearwater Products Hotline, it is Chris Vanderveen, Director of Special Projects for 9 News. Chris, primary day coming up tomorrow. What are your thoughts on this primary?
10: Primary eve today is. It's weird with, mail elections. It's like election season goes on for like 14 years, but we will have a primary tomorrow. Obviously, lots of very, very big decisions that the state's going to be making tomorrow in terms of governor, secretary of state, attorney general, really being key among them. Denver has a congressional race where Diana DeGette seems to have a viable challenger. Lots of interest. Obviously, this just determines who goes on in the general election in November. But what's interesting is that because of the way that Colorado has voted for a number of years, certainly whoever wins the Democratic primaries tomorrow in the statewide races really has a foothold in gaining the gaining that seat. So lots to pay attention to, lots of intrigue. It's interesting. Sometimes primaries can be pretty dull. This one will not be dull.
8: No, it won't. And I do wonder, you know, I saw this point brought up. I do wonder, you know, with the 4th of July weekend coming up this weekend, it's a late primary into the month of June as well. Do you think voter turnout's going to be down?
10: No, you know, there's a lot of attention and there's a lot of ads and there's a lot of intrigue. So I suspect that will bring that up. You know, it's interesting. My colleague, Marshall Zellinger, did a story last week where about 1,000 people had voted in both the Republican primary and the Democratic primary, which is a no-no. You should not be doing that. And so 1,000 ballots had to be invalidated. That's the byproduct of, you know, I get mailed to every primary. I don't vote. I choose not to vote in the primaries because of I don't want to declare a party. So I choose not to vote. My wife does. So you get those two ballots. And so it's an interesting sort of situation where people are given them. They just got to send them back. Pretty easy. We've made it easy in the state of Colorado to vote. And so it'll be interesting to see what turnout is. But I suspect it's going to be on the higher side just because of a lot of these races and a lot of advertising dollars going backing those races.
8: So, Chris, I'm not trying to put you on the spot here. You just said you abstained from voting in these. Obviously, Kyle Clark had a commentary talking about where he is going to be voting in the Democratic primary. What are your thoughts on that? Just different roles at the station?
10: No, I think it's an individual decision. I had lots of conversations with Kyle about his editorial last week. I support his decision, obviously. I also support my decision not to. It's just a decision that I'm comfortable with. I mean, there's no sort of hard and fast rules when it comes to, you know, even declaring for a party permanently in a newsroom. I just choose not to because I don't like anything that sort of is a paper trail to my electoral history. I have said this for years. I've said it on your show. I have voted for people in both parties. I intend to sort of keep it that way moving forward. But at the same time, you know, it's just a personal decision I've made. And Kyle's logic makes sense. It's one of those decisions where, like, if you want to have a decision in terms of where this state goes, let's just face it, the more bang for the buck is with the Democrats right now because they stand the best chance of winning just on historical averages right now.
8: No, and I think it's an interesting conversation. I was visiting with a member of the Independence Institute, and they were encouraging me to vote in the Democratic primary because the Republican Party, A, is just an absolute, I can't say that on the FCC airwaves. You get where I'm going with this. You get my gist. And I was like, well, listen, you know, I just said on air, I'm not going to vote because I am a registered Republican, and the only one there that I believe would be worth anything would be Barb Kirkmeyer, but it's hard right now when you look at the Republican Party in the state of Colorado, and you can't help but feel like tomorrow is the overall, it's the general election, because whoever comes out of that gubernatorial race on the Democratic side, there's no secret that's going to be the next governor. The last statewide election won by a Republican in the state of Colorado was a decade ago. It was Heidi Gnall won the at-large seat on the University of Colorado Board of Regents. Like, tomorrow is going to determine who the next governor of the state of Colorado is.
10: Yeah, and if you want to have a say, and that's Kyle's logic, really. If you want to have a say in terms of who the next governor of the state of Colorado is going to be, statistically speaking, yes, tomorrow is the election. I like to keep it. I mean, you never know what can happen.
8: Sure.
10: But at the same time, yeah. I mean, if you're just going by statistical averages, yes, the election tomorrow really is going to determine all of the big seats in the state of Colorado.
8: What are the vibes that you guys are getting down in the Denver Metro? Because obviously, very different demographics between where you guys are at down there, Chris, and where we're up here in Weld County and in Northern Colorado. What are your vibes on that gubernatorial race?
10: Well, the gubernatorial race it's interesting because you've got two sort of like establishment Democrats, and so I don't know if the governor race is going to tell you a whole lot. I'm more interested in like the race for the first congressional district in Denver. It's the sitting county of Denver. Diana Getz held that seat forever, and she's got a viable challenger in Milot Kairos. This is already becoming part of the national narrative. A lot of people from outside of Colorado are going to be paying very close attention to what happens in Colorado tomorrow because they don't want to just see where the state's going to go with Democrats. But they want to see how far left the state is going to go with Democrats. there are a lot of very left candidates that are running for offices in the state of Colorado. And it'll be interesting. Is Colorado going to sort of, for example, follow New York City's lead? Or will Colorado follow a number of other states that have had DSA candidates that have been put forward and haven't had success? It's a fascinating narrative, sub-narrative that's developing tomorrow is how far left is the Democratic Party willing to go? You're going to see that tomorrow. And I suspect this is, I don't know if it's the last breath, but yet, like what happens tomorrow is critical for the more left-wing side of the Democratic Party because they have those candidates now. There's been money. There's been attention. It'll be interesting to see how that those races go tomorrow as well.
8: Yeah, and I thought it was a great sit-down interview Kyle had with Ms. Kiros there. And stretching the boundaries of what you can say on FCC airwaves.
10: Well, we like to do that here at 9 News. Just try not to grab too much attention from the FCC right now.
8: That's very well said. But it should be interesting to say the least. Chris, what else has your attention, my friend? Because we are coming up on the 250th birthday of this country. What else has your attention this week?
10: Well, a couple things. I think it's, I don't know if it's sad is the right word. I wish there was sort of a bigger national unity at a time of the 250th birthday. I was 3 years old in 1976 when it was the 200 year birthday of the country, and so I don't really remember that. But I hear lots of stories about what happened then. It was like big national celebration. I feel like that's been tempered because where the country's at. We're a divided country. Lots of people don't feel like celebrating the country right now for a variety of reasons. I find that sad. And I also think more on a local level, I think what happened in the western slope of Colorado over the weekend where three firefighters lost their lives is horrible. And it tells us that this fire season is going to be another challenging fire season, particularly in the western part of the state. We have very large active fires still burning right now, roads closed, parts of the state evacuated. And with that tragic loss of three firefighters that were, by all counts, were seeking shelter in those sort of makeshift fire shelters to try to avoid a fire that overruns them. We saw that in the Glenwood Springs area a number of years ago where a number of firefighters lost their life in a very similar situation. So lots of thoughts in terms of firefighters right now and really holding those lines because they got a couple of more tough days in front of them as well.
8: Yeah, absolutely brutal news coming out of the western slope on that. And the very tragic thing is like that was the rainstorm that we all needed, right? I mean, that was the storm that brought a lot of rain to the state of Colorado. And then those fires just kind of sat there and smoldered with it when that rain came in, according to our meteorologist. And it's just incredibly difficult and incredibly sad. Chris, I did want to ask Brian, because obviously were you about 40 in 1976, Brian? Was that about?
0: Okay, you can shut the hell up, but I do remember the bicentennial very well, and it was such a huge celebration. I mean, all were diving into it. I mean, my parents talking about it, all of us, you know.
10: We're not getting that this year.
0: No,
10: right?
0: No, we're definitely not, because we were much more united or respectful back then of appreciating differences are okay. We have this thing now where if you disagree, you're an enemy. Mm-hmm. And if we could just break that where you can still be my friend, we're still cool, let's have civil conversations, but this forcing you to agree with me or we can't cohabitate has made us a much more divisive nation.
8: Yeah. The hate machines are rolling. The social media, the hate machines are rolling. And that's really sad. We know too much about everybody now. I feel it's a big portion of that, Chris.
10: And we don't have face-to-face conversations. That 1976, we were forced to have face-to-face conversations. In 2026, we can just call people horrible things online and never have to deal with the ramifications. That's a big difference.
0: You are absolutely spot on. I think that is the biggest difference, and it's been the biggest change in our society has been that it hasn't been for the positive.
8: Correct. Yeah. And Chris, if you get a second, because I was telling this to Brian earlier, that if you watch some of the foreigners that are here right now for the World Cup and watch their reaction to America, it kind of reinvigorated me on it of just how cool, you know, they're all finding this. You know, we just got done watching the Travelers Championship playoff in the golf match and watching all the Norway fans who are here for the World Cup supporting their guy and Victor Hovland and just enjoying what we've got here. It kind of fired me back up. It's like that's what America's all about.
10: Yeah, we are. I mean, at its core, we are an amazing country that has offered people amazing opportunities. And yes, we are a divided country right now, but there's still a lot to be proud of with this country.
11: No doubt, Chris.
8: Couldn't have said any better. Chris, well, I know you guys will have election night coverage tomorrow night. I know you guys are the best in the business at that. So really appreciate your time here this morning, buddy. And we'll look forward to catching up with you next week.
10: Thanks, y'all.
11: See you later, Chris.
8: Chris Vanderveen, Director of Special Projects for 9 News. We are slated to have Kyle on Wednesday morning, and so that should be a very riveting, because like I said, for all intents and purposes, we will know who the next governor of the state of Colorado will be.
0: Well, yeah, and I always enjoy those conversations with Kyle, that he gives his time to join us each month on that, first Wednesday of the month?
8: First Wednesday of the month.
0: Always enjoy those conversations. You missed the last one. I talked to Kyle by myself, and he is he's such an easy guy to talk to. And I really look forward to that on Wednesday.
8: Yeah, two months ago I had missed, because last time we had him right after the Republican debate.
0: Yeah, so it's been a little while.
8: So we had him right after the Republican debate, and the Victor Marks and Barb Kirkmeyer and Scott Bottoms. Yes. That first Wednesday of the month has worked really well, because it's immediately following every election night that we have. And that one just happened to work out because it was right after the Republican debate there. So we'll have Kyle, who will join us on Wednesday morning. So we'll have Rodeo, and we'll have Will Rasmussen on sometime on Wednesday, and we'll have politics. Those mix. We should put all the politicians on the back of a bull and say, whoever can ride this longest, you win.
0: Can I drink a bottle of wine that day?
8: Yeah.
0: Okay.
8: Yeah.
0: All righty.
8: As long as you share. Or we get two bottles.
0: Okay, that works.
8: That works.
0: Yeah,
8: okay.
0: One for the funnel cake party, one for the corn dog party.
8: Yeah, we're uniting America through this election, the one that really matters. 7:54 the time now.
0: Let's make America fat again.
8: RFK is going to bomb this studio, dude. 7:54 the time now. Let's get to the Daybreak Ag Report.
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13: Hi, everybody. I'm Russell Nimitz. Well, on Wednesday, July 1st, American, Canadian, and Mexican negotiators will all finally sit down together by teleconference to discuss the future of the USMCA trade pact. Canada and Mexico have both formally stated that they would like the agreement to be extended for 16 years. However, the American team has made no concrete commitment. In fact, twice over the past couple of weeks now, President Trump has commented that he would prefer to walk away from the trade deal altogether.
14: I would rather not have the USMCA. We do better without an agreement. I would rather leave it unsigned. I'd rather have it terminated.
13: Now, Trump's comments could simply be another negotiating tactic, but most analysts agree that chances of the trade agreement being renewed in its current form are pretty well zero. The most likely scenario seems to be that discussions will continue well past July 1st with a goal to revise and reframe USMCA. If that's the case, the agreement would then enter a period of annual review for potentially the next 10 years and would expire in 2036 if it's not reworked or reframed in the meantime. Former Quebec Premier Jean Charest sits on the U.S. and Canada Relations Board.
15: On the 1st of July, if there's no agreement on the revision, it just goes on for the next 10 years. If he chose not to renew it, what the agreement now says is that there would be a 6-month notice.
13: In the meantime, trade experts say the larger risk does lie in the USMCA's termination notice clause that allows any one of the three countries to withdraw entirely with a formal 6 months notice. I guess time will tell. Stay with us. We'll have more Ag News right after this.
16: Hello, everybody. This is Ty Thompson, Northern Livestock Video here in Billings. 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
13: 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Well, New Mexico Representative Gabe Vasquez has introduced a bipartisan bill aimed at helping ranchers detect and respond to New World screwworm after confirmed cases in both New Mexico and Texas. The Protecting America's Herds Act would allow cooperative extension agents to train personnel and producers on identifying, treating, managing, preventing, and reporting NWS. It would also allow extension agents to serve as livestock inspectors and train and hire additional inspectors. And finally this morning, you know, after years of stalled efforts to get farm labor legislation through Congress, ag groups like Western Growers are eager to see if a House Agriculture Committee bill can go the distance. House Agriculture Committee Chairman Glenn G.T. Thompson recently told AgriPulse that he plans to formally introduce legislation tomorrow, June 30th. For the Western Ag Network, I'm Russell Nemitz.
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0: You always have something, man.
1: Well, this is our right-hand construction poll question. When it comes to eating it, what's your favorite carnival food?
0: That is very true. That is very true. I am running the campaign in building the platform for funnel cakes. Brian is all in on the corn dogs.
1: Yes. Yes. Unite. Join me. We can create world peace.
0: Like, listen, I'm a grassroots party. You've got a campaign manager. You are the system.
1: Oh.
0: You are the system. I am the grassroots party. That's what you're voting. That's what you're voting for. Don't be a part of the big machine that is corn dogs. Vote funnel cakes.
1: No, vote government on a stick.
0: Only us can turn carnival food and talk politics. We'll be right back.
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3: ABC News, I'm Sherry Preston. A former NFL star, Chris Johnson, telling ABC News he was diagnosed with ALS, also known as Lou Gehrig's disease, last year, and that it's progressing very quickly.
4: Just over a year ago, I was picking up my 7-year-old daughter, so she make a wish with her birthday cake. Today, I couldn't do that.
3: In fact, the 40-year-old cannot speak anymore. That was a speech generation device using recordings of his voice. President Trump says Iran has requested a meeting for tomorrow, but Iranian negotiators say nothing has been scheduled. At least 5 people have died in flash flooding in Kentucky and Tennessee, and 3 firefighters died when they were caught in a fast-moving wildfire along the Utah-Colorado border. Hundreds of aftershocks have been shaking Venezuela since last week's deadly earthquake. Teams have been searching through an estimated 58,000 buildings that were either damaged or destroyed. So far, the death toll over 1,400 people. This is ABC News.
5: 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I've been surfing here since I was a kid. Now, seeing my grandson out on the water, it means everything to me. Watching him and taking in the blue waves, the sea breeze, the blurry horizon?
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7: I'm Peter Killeen with your KFKA local news. A 31-year-old man arrested in Weld County after allegedly fighting multiple people, killing a chicken, and throwing flower pots at deputies. Denver 7 News reporting deputies responded Friday around 7:30 p.m. to a disturbance on the 26,400 block of 2nd Street near Kersey. Gregory Medina allegedly damaged a man's vehicle there and threatened him with a log that had sharp, broken branches on the sides. The incident escalated from there. Nearly 51 years after the murder of a young mother in Weld County, investigators say they continue to search for answers. June 24, 1975, 22-year-old Marjorie Sue Fithian and her 18-month-old son, Dylan Sage Fithian, were expected to return to their Greeley home after visiting family in Denver. They never boarded their scheduled bus and haven't been seen since. Northern Colorado's Voice, 103.1 and 1310 KFKA, and online at 1310kfka.com.
8: I'm your Daybreak on 2, meteorologist Travis Michaels. We are looking at mostly sunny skies today and temps topping out close to about 90 degrees, but it is also going to be a little smoky at times, a little haze out there, and a brisk wind. Wind gusts up to about 25 to 30 miles an hour here in the metro. Smoke kind of sticks with us tonight, and then temps a little bit warmer. Low 90s for the rest of the week as we head through Tuesday, Wednesday, Thursday. Still breezy, maybe an isolated shower on your Tuesday, and then temps getting into the mid-90s by the end of the work week.
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0: Tracy Axton, FMS Bank, joining us. Tracy, who's the biggest eater at FMS Bank, and do they want to get into a hot dog eating competition against Brian Carey and Brady Hull this Friday?
14: Wow. I don't know.
0: Okay, so it's you. Tracy, you in?
14: No. No. You know, I'd get two, maybe. And they have to be, hot dogs for me have to be on the grill. They can't be boiled.
0: Okay, yeah, two. Yep. Where the, it's going to be whoever eats the most hot dogs in 10 minutes is the competition on Friday. And Brian's representing Good Morning NoCo. And
1: yes, I am.
0: And I'll be broadcasting it, which
14: all
0: is
14: right.
0: going to be
14: good
0: a lot of fun.
14: Good luck, Brian. Yeah.
1: Oh, no, they're going to have a plaque up with my picture on it at Big City Roadhouse.
14: Are they? Okay.
1: Yeah,
14: what about Dave?
0: Let's get my father-in-law in there. Could you imagine? Because I cannot.
14: I'd pay money for a picture of that.
0: I would, too. Tracy, what are those rates doing here on a Monday?
14: You know, rates where we left them on Friday, just above 6.5% on the 30-year, just above 6% on the 15. But the 10-year treasury is down again this morning, so maybe if we keep this up, we will get down a little bit this by the end of the week.
0: Love it. I love it. Hopefully that continues. Tracy, if people want to chat this week, what's that number to call?
14: That number is 970-673-4501.
0: Tracy, thanks so much for your time this morning.
14: Thank you, guys. Have a great day.
0: You as well. There's Tracy Axton, FMS Bank, online at fmsbank.com. As we turn to traffic, we do have an accident report. This is Colorado 52 westbound. This is over in the Decono area right before you get to I-25. Colorado 52 westbound. The road is closed due to a crash that has happened right at Silver Birch Boulevard down in the Decono area, or York Street. It is happening, again, just on the west side of Decono. Westbound Highway 52 is shut down due to an accident this morning. That's the only trouble spot I'm seeing. seeing out there in northern Colorado right now. This traffic update is brought to you by Ryan Mosbach at Mosbach Insurance. Ryan treats you like the neighbor that you are, not just another number. Call Ryan today, 970-518-4025. 8:09 the time now. Let's get back to Good Morning NoCo.
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0: How you feeling about Friday, buddy? How you feeling about the hot dog eating contest?
1: I'm looking forward to it. It's going to be a lot of fun. These things will be great. I just want to have some people come out and watch us. Head on out to Big City Roadhouse. What time are we tearing this thing open?
0: Excuse me.
1: Yeah. We'll let Tanner get that bug out of his throat right there. This is what can happen when you don't chew your food. And we're going to hope that that doesn't happen to us. Should have called Craig for Mosquito Jokes. I think one just went right down your throat.
0: 1
1: but
0: PM.
1: We're
0: going to
1: see 1 o'clock.
0: That's,
1: okay.
0: Yeah, 1 p.m. is when the actual dog eating starts. But we're going to be out there. The whole show is going to be live on remote at 11 a.m. So we'll be out there from 11 a.m. on.
1: Well, we got to get loose.
0: Yeah, correct. Yeah. And especially as a broadcaster. We'll be off on Friday. We're going to take a day after this rodeo radio stress we're in. We're going to be off on Friday, but we will be at Big City Roadhouse, 11 a.m., start broadcasting this. I do plan on having a very tall, very cold beer in my hand for the entirety of this broadcast.
1: Absolutely.
0: And not the same one for the entirety of the 3-hour broadcast.
1: No. But you got to switch them up.
0: If you're going to be broadcasting, guys just shuffling wieners down their throat, you got to have a beer in your hand.
1: Absolutely. America. This is going to be some carnage
0: to
1: watch. It's 10 minutes of uncomfortable viewing that you don't want to miss. Seriously, you've watched them on TV, you've done all that, but come and watch the competition. Seriously, Brady and I are going to go at each other.
0: You better
1: I mean,
0: be
1: we both have
0: great
1: respect for each other, I believe, but I do want to consume more than Brady.
0: Yes.
1: That is,
0: yes.
1: I don't have huge aspirations of winning the entire contest. This is more of, I need to defend Good Morning NoCo against the Hull Show.
0: I let us down. I let us down in the first competition in the foot race. I let
1: Maybe
0: us
1: I
0: down.
1: Should have raced.
0: I think we're in our lanes. I think we've scheduled this out pretty well, but I let us down. So now we need our redemption shot. And here's my thing: like I don't have aspirations of either of you winning it. But I want to see everything you've got, right? Like, that's, you watched me give literally everything I had in the foot race. I couldn't breathe for a long time afterwards. My leg.
1: No, you were pushing it. You were ahead.
0: That's all I want from you, Brian. I we're the underdog in this. We've just got to come out strong. Here's my thought process on the 10 minutes. You ready for my game plan for you?
1: I am totally ready.
0: I think you start by eating fast. I think in the middle, you continue eating fast. And at the end, you eat fast. That's kind of my game plan for you.
1: You know, I've done some charting, and that was one of the procedures I was looking at.
0: Yeah.
1: Was that I can guarantee the starting fast.
0: Okay.
1: I think a wall is going to be erected between the fourth and fifth wiener.
0: Yeah, probably.
1: And then it's going to be a matter of whether you can break through.
0: Yep.
1: If you can get through that sweaty 4th to 7th minute.
0: Yeah. Correct.
1: That's going to be because I think you can pick it up at the end when you see the finish line and you try to go for it there.
0: Yeah.
1: So
0: I agree.
1: It's going to be very interesting to watch.
0: Yeah.
1: And I have no idea of the amount that are going to go because it's going to be one where I think everyone's going to go fast at first.
0: I think if you get to 6 or 7, you're going to beat Brady. I really think that's the number to get to.
1: I agree.
0: I think he's talking a big game, but I think he's scared deep down. I think he's scared on the inside. And he was already talking this morning, maybe 3, maybe 4. You get to 6 or 7, Brian, I think you're not just going to beat him. You're going to destroy him.
1: I have no doubts that I think a minute a hot dog would be a really good attempt.
0: 10?
1: If you could get 10.
0: I think that puts you in the money.
1: I really do, because I think the first 2 or 3 can easily go in a minute or less.
0: Yeah, I agree with that. I mean,
1: then it's trouble.
0: Okay, so my question to you, normal dog, like, are you going to go 3 bites on that normal dog? Are you going to break it down into thirds, or are you going to try and go half and, you know, 2 bites on the normal dog?
1: I probably got to go 3.
0: It's kind of what I'm thinking.
1: Because I don't want to get the exhaustion of having to overchew.
0: Yeah.
1: If you overstuff your mouth, you're going to wear out your jaw, which actually really does come into play
0: 100%
1: in a competition like this. As dumb as this sounds to break it down, but seriously, you need to not have jaw fatigue. And you will get that if you take too big of bites. So you need to make it manageable and just picture it, you know, like a squirrel eating a nut. That's going to be you with that hot dog. Just like that. You need to just gnaw it down. Yeah.
0: I agree. Let's see here. Travis, a new guy. Brian, you got this. I have full faith in you.
1: Thank you, brother.
0: That too. You've got this. We've got to even this series at 1-1, right? Like, Good Morning NoCo has got to be, because imagine how insufferable he's going to be. And it's not going to just be targeted at me.
1: No, like, I will now start picking up some stray.
0: Which is incredible to me, because obviously, and I challenged Brady to a rematch the next day after the foot race.
1: No, he was smart to not do that.
0: He declined.
1: He won.
0: I'm still in his brain, right? Because this whole time, I scared Tanner off. No, we're a team here. This is your strong area. You took second or third at a
1: Rocky Mountain Oyster Eating Contest. Yes, I did.
0: So many jokes. Now it's time to go.
1: There's something weird about what I'm excelling at.
0: Yeah, correct. Yep. Correct.
1: Yeah.
0: Wish we had pudding. A trend or a tendency here. So this is what, make plans to come and join us starting at 11 a.m. at Big City Roadhouse on Friday. Listen, no work's getting done Friday anyways, so come have a cold beverage with us and enjoy this. And I've been hearing from lots of people that are going to make their way out there. Bring the kids out. I'm sure my whole family will be out at a certain point as well. So make plans to come join us this Friday, Big City Roadhouse, for KFK's first annual hot dog eating competition. And if you're sitting there saying, you know what, I want in because the prize is free food at Big City Roadhouse for a year.
1: That's incredible. And we just ate there this weekend. It is absolutely one of my favorite places.
0: It's a blast. But if you want in, there is a couple of spots remaining, and I mean literally two.
1: There's
0: two spots remaining. So if you want in, you want to try it, and you know what? If you get in and you decide, you know, I'm just going to enjoy these hot dogs, then that's your prerogative. Spell prerogative. Hardest word ever to spell. But that's your prerogative. So you can come out and join in at Big City Roadhouse this Friday. If you want in, let us know. Text us, 888-530-0043. Faye says, I will be there, but Brian, it's the bun that is the nemesis.
1: Oh, I know that. I'm absolutely aware the hot dog's not a problem, but I could not eat the hot dog if I didn't have the bun with it.
0: Correct.
1: I can't just eat just a hot dog. I need the bun.
0: Yeah, correct.
1: And I'm going to need ketchup.
0: Yep.
1: 100%. To lubricate that to help it go down.
0: See, and I've already signed up for the broadcasting portion of this, but I feel like I need to be in your corner. You know, I feel like
1: I need a corner man.
0: I feel like I need to be your Mick to your Rocky.
1: Yes, like, absolutely.
0: Okay, well, we might just need to position the equipment in an area in which that I can get to you and broadcast and help. Because, yes, I have favorites in this.
1: No, I would love
0: to
1: see you as,
0: going on.
1: As Mick. Eat the chicken, Rock. I thought I was supposed to catch it, Mick. No, eat it.
0: Big City Roadhouse this Friday. Whole show's going down. Brian's going to take down Brady.
1: Yeah.
0: It's going to be so bigly, too. You're going to win probably by... You're going to be tired of winning by the end of it, Brian.
1: I'm already tired of winning,
0: Tanner. So big.
1: So exhausted from all the winning.
0: I cannot wait. This Friday, Big City Roadhouse. Smash, Trash, or Compost coming up on the other side. 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
0: A lot of big changes are happening in Weld County, but one thing that has been consistent for over 100 years is the Weld County Fair. Hi, it's Tanner Schwent from Good Morning NoCo here. One of the things I love about Weld County is the devotion and passion to the agriculture community. Coming up July 18th through the 27th, the 108th Weld County Fair unites us through carnival games, concerts, and supporting the next generation of not just ag leaders, but future leaders of Weld County. 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

0: Trash, trash, or compost, presented by A1 Organics. Brian, where are we going today, my friend?
1: All right, we are going to go. We're going to go to Dan and Shay.
0: Okay.
1: Dan and Shay have a new project coming out called Young. They've released, this is the third song from it, just dropped over the weekend. They had the big hit off of here, the one that is climbing the chart right now, Say So. This is going to be interesting to see what you think. I haven't listened to this song yet.
0: You already think I'm going to hate it, though.
1: Oh, I do, because I absolutely love these guys, and I know you're not as much into it.
0: No, a little on the slower side for my liking, but they've got a couple of songs that I'm a fan of. Like they became the hey, if you're having a wedding, Dan and Shay is going to be played there.
1: Oh, and that's what they've been doing is showing up at weddings and singing. For people, they've been crashing them from the ground up. Somebody, I just watched a video of this over the weekend. From the ground up was a song they had found out somebody was going to use in their wedding, and they crashed it and sang it.
0: Nice.
1: And that's kind of cool. And, yeah, that has kind of been a bit of their theme. They remind me, they're the country version of Hall & Oates. And I think they will stick. They have been friends of mine. Now we're figuring it out over the weekend for 13 years.
0: Okay.
1: These guys have been my buddies. I was one of the first people, to truly believe in them and bring them here. We brought them to the Boot Grill, and, I remember bringing, Shay in there, and Shay comes up to me and said, "Hey, there's real cowboys in there." He said this was because this was, you know, when they were just first getting out there and they had just put these two guys together and put them out. And I fell in love with them that night as people and their harmonies. And then it just grew from there.
0: Okay.
1: So now 13 years later, new album coming out. They're going to be down at Ball Arena in October. The new song, Marry You Again.
0: Yeah, there it is.
1: All right. Marry You Again by Dan and Shay. Let's see what we think. Smash or trash. You ready?
0: I'm ready. Let's do it.

0: trash or compost, presented by A1 Organics. It's Dan and Shay with Marry You Again. I had actually heard that song.
1: Did you?
0: I had heard that song a couple times. First things first, like, that is the most upbeat song that I've heard from them in a long time. It's very much their formula, very much their lane still with the verbiage and everything that goes along with it. But for me, like, there are certain songs I'm like, yeah, you give me the beat behind it and that's fine. This is one that I'm going to struggle with a lot because that is not one that is going to make my playlist. It is not one that's going to make my playlist, but it's also not going to make me change the station when it comes on either. And I know that's why we have the compost bin, but we also say you got to make a decision on that. But for now, I'm going to put that firmly in compost because I've heard that from them before, but I liked the upbeatness to it.
1: I just love harmony. Harmony just is my deal, man. And when you get voices that blend like that, I love their style. I know it's, some can find it sappy or whatever, but I love that. It makes me feel good. Harmonies make me feel good. They lyrically make me feel good. I'm biased because I love these two as individuals, but I absolutely love their music. And I have from the first time that I heard them until now, and I think they just keep growing and growing. I absolutely loved it.
0: Let's get to the text line here.
1: What are
0: Smash
1: we getting
0: Trash
1: here?
0: Or Compost. Sport says, what a happy song from the very first notes. Smasheroo. Beginner's Luck, barely compost. Faye says, I'm salty about Love Today, so trash for me, LOL. But seriously, I love them, but this isn't my favorite there. So compost, because I wouldn't turn it off. It came in except this week. Okay, so he wouldn't, but in that mood. HVAC guy makes a giant sappy yawn and goes back to Pantera. Texter from the last 4-8-1-9-4 compost. Texter last 4-9-2-0-5 smash one number one from Dan and Shay there. So all over the place again. I think the one that makes that I'm with the most is Faith. Not about the hate for love, but that's one that I'm just not going to. I'm not going to download, so I can't give it a smash. It doesn't deserve trash, so it's going in the compost bin.
1: All right, I'll override all of you.
0: No.
1: Absolutely. That is a smash.
0: Play the cow.
1: No, I don't have to do that.
0: Play the cow, please.
1: I don't have to do that.
0: I know you don't have to, but please. That works. You don't even have to find that.
1: No, I'm not. That's all you were getting.
0: That song, I think, is the definition of why the compost bin exists. 8:29 the time
1: That's
0: now.
1: That's a smash.
0: Thanks for playing along. We always love hearing your guys' thoughts. Save that text line in your phone, 888-530-0043. 8:29 the time now. 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
0: Well, ahead of the primary tomorrow, there's the race going on right now between corn dogs and funnel cakes.
1: Absolutely. It's the issues that shape America as we get ready to celebrate 250.
0: Quite literally shape America.
1: Yeah.
0: I am on the funnel cake. I'm running the funnel cake campaign. Brian is on the corn dog side.
1: How do you feel about fruit and stuff like that on your funnel cake? I know you go with the powdered sugar, but how do you feel about other toppings on there?
0: Our party is welcome to anyone who wants to join.
1: Okay. Very good. Very good. You welcome strawberries, whipped cream, chocolate.
0: Yeah. Whipped cream, not for me, but that's okay. Charles says funnel cake with strawberries.
1: Okay.
0: Diane says corn dog. Bob says corn dog with mustard. HVAC guy says Brian's campaign manager, because I was talking about how funnel cake is a grassroots organization.
1: Yes.
0: He says, as Brian's campaign manager, I would like to point out that grass and roots have nothing to do with corn or dogs, and we do not take super PAC money. Our funding comes from the millions of Americans who have contributed on an average of $5.32 per package of corn dogs at their local grocer's freezer section. Still, we're the small one here. You guys are the system play. You guys are the big, big food. Let's see here. I'm counting this as a win for me. Jackson commenting. Walking taco, deep fried Oreos, deep fried anything. Funnel cake falls under deep fried anything.
1: Well,
0: that's
1: so does corn dog.
0: Son of
1: How
0: a
1: do
0: God.
1: You think they're made?
0: Yep, just realized
1: okay.
0: that.
1: Okay, all righty then.
0: Chili cheese fries.
1: Well, let me explain how carnival food is made. You have a deep fryer. You have a stick. You have a booth.
0: I love that we've got Shelly saying hands down corn dog. George says it would have to be funnel cake hands down. Fried Oreos getting some sneaky good love today as well.
1: I am not big on those at all.
0: I have to be in a certain, I have to have a certain BAC to enjoy those.
1: No, I just have to have somebody near me offer one, and that will work, but it's
0: an insulin shot for us right afterwards. A lot of love for Navajo tacos as well. So that I think Navajo tacos was the independent that was running in this
1: Not
0: race. Not one rodeo burger.
1: And a couple years ago when we did this, we were just getting inundated with those.
0: I wonder what changed.
1: Yeah.
0: All right. We previewed this earlier. Melanie Woolman, CEO of United Way of Weld County, is going to join us. You guys by now have probably seen the articles that have been out there. We're going to hear from Melanie firsthand about the cuts that United Way has had to make. And obviously, like we said earlier, normally a lot of fun and a lot of messing around when Melanie's in here, but a serious conversation. And if you do have questions, feel free to text them in, 888-530-0043. That's 888-530-0043. We'll have that conversation with Melanie next.
8: I'm Peter Killeen with your KFKA local news. Nearly 51 years after the murder of a young mother in Weld County, investigators say they continue to search for answers. June 24, 1975, 22-year-old Marjorie Sue Fithian and her 18-month-old son, Dylan Sage Fithian, were expected to return to their Greeley home after visiting family in Denver. They never boarded their scheduled bus and haven't been seen since. A 31-year-old man arrested in Weld County after allegedly fighting multiple people, killing a chicken, and throwing flower pots at deputies. Denver 7 News reporting deputies responded Friday around 7:30 p.m. to a disturbance on the 26,400 block of 2nd Street near Kersey. Gregory Medina allegedly damaged a man's vehicle there and threatened him with a log that had sharp, broken branches on the sides. The incident escalated from there. Northern Colorado's Voice, 103.1 and 1310 KFKA, and online at 1310 KFKA.com.
9: I'm your Daybreak on 2 meteorologist Travis Michaels. We are looking at mostly sunny skies today and temps topping out close to about 90 degrees, but it is also going to be a little smoky at times, a little haze out there, and a brisk wind. Wind gusts up to about 25 to 30 miles an hour here in the metro. Smoke kind of sticks with us tonight, and then temps a little bit warmer. Low 90s for the rest of the week as we head through Tuesday, Wednesday, Thursday. Still breezy, maybe an isolated shower on your Tuesday, and then temps getting into the mid-90s by the end of the work week.
10: 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I'm John Thayer. The Rockies were edged yesterday in Minnesota as they fell to the Twins 3-2. The Rockies with the loss are now 33-51. Rockies are back at home tonight. Coors Field, they'll take on the Marlins. Sean Sullivan will start for Colorado, searching for his first victory. On the NASCAR Cup Series this weekend at Sonoma, Shane Van Gisbergen in the winner. Chase Briscoe was second and Ty Gibbs third. Kyle Larson and Christopher Bell rounded out the top five. Victor Hovland and Scottie Scheffler will have a playoff today to wrap up the Travelers Championship after it was suspended yesterday. United States will play in the round of 32 of the World Cup on Wednesday night with a take on Bosnia-Herzegovina. Winner on to the round of 16 to play either Belgium or Senegal. 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
8: Traffic around Northern Colorado this morning. The one issue that we've got is over on Highway 52, just on the west side of Decono this morning, right at County Road 11. The Highway 52 is shut down right now because of an accident. That's been going on for about an hour now, so plan on delays in that area. 8:41 the time now. 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
8: 8:42 the time. Welcome back into the Aloe Fiber Studios. I'm Tanner Schwint, Brian Gary, my co-host. We've got Melanie Woolman joining us, United Way of Weld County. Melanie, I appreciate you coming in here today. Obviously, tough news anytime we have to talk about layoffs and restructure, and we just saw that at United Way of Weld County. So what I want to do first is just open it up to you. I know you shared a news release. Not everybody's seen that yet. Tell us what went down with United Way of Weld County.
10: Yeah, yep. So what you noted is true, unfortunately. We had some layoffs and some restructuring that had to happen at United Way of Weld County. This sort of came to light during our annual budget process. And so we, as the board and the executive staff team always do, we take a good hard look at where we're at and what is on the horizon, right? What we're going to be working on for next year and into, you know, even further beyond that, the next 2-3 years, and really needed to make some hard decisions about some staff positions that needed to be cut above and beyond those that we sort of already knew would probably happen as a result of the ongoing evolution of the Housing Navigation Center and Shelter.
8: So are the majority of the cuts that took place in that domain, in the Housing and Navigation Center?
10: You know, I would say that they're sort of related. So there was actually only 2 staff members that daily, you know, sort of work in that space as case managers that were laid off. When we had the partner, you know, we had identified a partner to take on the shelter and the Housing Navigation Center, and, you know, those details sort of fell through in May. Well, when that happened, our board of directors made the decision to shut down our case, United Way's case management and navigation services on June 30. Rather than September 30th. And the reason for that was basically to stretch dollars. You know, we had 3 months worth of funding that we knew that if we shifted that, if we ended our case management services a bit early and we shifted those dollars towards day shelter, we would be able to keep the day shelter and overnight shelter components of the Navigation Center until about April 15th of next year, of 2027.
8: So you made the decision to that some sort of housing navigation center would be better than none.
10: Yes.
8: And, you know, there's a lot of people commenting on this. The partner that had backed out, is there still a search for a new partner, and how's that going?
10: Yes. Yep. So United Way is doing sort of 2 things to really continue to move that work forward. First and foremost is doing exactly what you said. Right, which is trying to find an additional partner. We have sort of gone back to the table, done a bit more work as a staff executive team, and really identified 5 partners that we hope to have additional and sort of continued conversations with. All 5 of them knew that this was happening, you know, a year ago when we first did this. And, you know, the situation is a little bit different now. So we're hoping to have some different conversations with those folks and any others, right, that, you know, may sort of raise their hand now that the situation is a little bit different. And then the second thing that United Way is going to be doing is we're going to be working with other partners and funders and donors to really do some major gift fundraising. You know, I think our biggest lesson learned this last time around is that, you know, we weren't able to raise enough money and guarantee enough years of operating funding to really make this a good business decision for anybody. You know, the partner, who knows if they would have sort of continued, you know, if they would not have pulled out had we had more funding secured, I don't know. But that is our assumption. And so we're going to be working to try to basically build a bigger carrot over the course of the next, you know, 6 to 9 months and really make sure that we do not end up in a situation where we have to shut down the shelter.
8: Visiting with CEO of United Way of Weld County, Melanie Woolman, when we talk about laying off 7 full-time employees, you know, listen, your executive team, I think people hear executive team and they think, okay, that's white collar, that is high salary on that. It's grown over the last couple of years. Mm-hmm. Is that part of the reason you've had to make these cuts is because the executive team has grown?
10: No, I would not actually say that. There's the other pieces that I think are, well, so yeah, the other pieces that I think really impact this the most are related to the federal funds, and we can talk a bit more about that, and then also changing donor trends. What do you
11: mean? Can you dive into that a little bit?
10: Absolutely.
11: Yeah.
10: So donors, what we're seeing across the nation and have been seeing for many years now is fewer donors giving larger amounts of money, right? And when that happens, when people are making really significant investments in organizations, we're seeing that they're doing things like supporting really specific programs in really big ways, right, to try to do something new or expand or grow that program, or, you know, they're really sort of investing in it like a partner, you know, like doing, you know, like being really actively engaged in those kinds of things. And we're also seeing people do this for tax benefits and tax reasons. You know, so we've talked so often about the child care tax credit, the homeless contribution tax credit, right? Anytime you have donors doing that kind of work and that kind of investing, which is critical, right? We talk about how important it is all the time. What that does is it leads to fewer unrestricted dollars. And again, this is a trend that we're seeing across the nation, across nonprofits, and United Way is no different than that. We're actually seeing an increase in the number of donations to the child care tax credit, which is phenomenal, right? We've talked a lot about how much I love and how much the organization thinks that early childhood work is important. So we want to see that continue to happen. But it just means that the way our dollars work and the way that we can spend those dollars internally shifts and changes. And so that was probably the second big reason why we ended up needing to make some cuts and why we actually were able to leave all of our early childhood programmatic efforts and, you know, programs and staff, you know, completely in place. Was because we have really generous people in this community that contribute to the child care tax credit.
8: Well, like it or not, I think the homeless conversation is, I mean, it's a difficult one. We've saw what Loveland has gone through with the shutting down of their shelter. You're also dealing with a city in the city of Greeley that's got an $18.2 million deficit right now. So it's not as simple as saying, hey, city of Greeley, take this on. Is this the first step to United Way being, you know, their hands being forced to you guys saying, we can't do this anymore? Like, Greeley just will not have, you know, a homeless or housing navigation center?
10: You know, I hope that that's not the case, but I would be lying if that was, if I didn't say that that is a possibility. That could absolutely happen. We could come to April 15th of 2027, and as a community, we may not have identified a partner, and we may not have fundraised enough money and contributed enough money to make this a good business decision for whomever decides to take this on. That is the reality. I will give credit. I mean, the city has been a phenomenal partner in all this since that original partner had to, you know, turn this down. They've stepped up. They're continuing, you know, we're in seemingly weekly conversation with at least one, if not multiple team members and council members over at the city. And so I think we're all really working hard on this. And that is still a possibility out there.
8: Seven full-time employees laid off. That's obviously not easy for anybody, and I don't want that to be missed upon our listeners. Hey, this has personally affected you. I know it has in our conversations on and off the air. But what does this mean for United Way going forward, United Way of Weld County? That's seven less people working on different areas. What is the stress? What is the tax load that that's going to be? And is there anything else that people are going to be see affected by these cuts?
10: You know, so I'm really grateful that there were no complete programmatic cuts. There was not a single program that United Way operates that we had to shut down. That was really important in our decision making for the board and myself and others, right? I mean, we're here to serve the community, you know, to do the good work. And so we've scaled back, you know, obviously you just heard about the Housing Navigation Center work. We scaled that back. We did have to scale back and make a cut and a few cuts to our diaper bank. So, you know, the community will be seeing fewer diapers distributed out in the community. As a reminder, we sort of, United Way gets all the diapers in. We utilize volunteers to package those up, and then we give those out to other nonprofits that are working directly, you know, with families that are needing those. And so we will see fewer diapers out in the community. And unfortunately, one of our volunteer coordinators that works over in that space was part of those layoffs as well. So we'll see that program shrink just a hair. But then the other positions that were cut were administrative and back end positions. So we had finance restructuring, fundraising restructuring, and communications team member that ended up all losing their jobs. And again, sort of restructuring to try to make things more effective and efficient. And like you said, when you have seven staff members that you're losing, that is a really big impact. And so we will feel that as an organization. I would be remiss if I did not also, of course, mention that the largest layoff and the most unexpected one was of our vice president of community impact. That's Ernest, who you all have talked to.
11: Yes, we have.
10: Many times. And, you know, these are all folks that we've worked with. I've worked with the entire, you know, almost 13 years that I've been here now. And so these are tough. It's going to be tough on the team that has been left to, you know, to try to make this work and figure out how things move forward. But it's more difficult for the people that have lost their job and their livelihood. And so we will get through this, you know, as an organization, as staff members. We're just trying to do everything we can to support the people that were impacted by this.
8: No, I applaud you. And this is something that I said since I've gotten to know you, is that it is a people first organization. But at the end of the day, if you don't have the money there, you know, that is what drives everything. And we talked about a little bit about the COVID era funding. You guys are doing what unfortunately our state legislature didn't. And you're looking and saying, this is drying up. We can't continue to do this because it puts the entirety of the organization at risk. And this sucks and this hurts for you and for so many people, but you're looking at the overall well-being of Weld County and what United Way does, and it's a very difficult decision. But I've said this, I can't endorse her enough, you, Melanie, with what you do and the fact that you've got that board behind you on this difficult situation. I don't want to diminish that, but you've got the overall health and well-being of United Way of Weld County at the top of your mind.
10: Absolutely. I mean, our organization, United Way of Weld County, has been around since 1940.
8: Yeah. And that's what you're assuring is happening.
10: Exactly.
8: Melanie, thank you so much for your time today. We appreciate it.
10: Thank you both.
11: Thank you, Melanie.
8: 8:54 the time now. Let's get the latest in the tech world. Here's Kim Komando.
12: 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It guesses, and sometimes it gets it wrong. And there you lie at 2 in the morning, chasing a perfect number that barely means a thing. 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Along the same lines, if your sleep score is low, that doesn't necessarily mean your day is over when it starts either. 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
8: Texter here. I read an article on the cutbacks a few days ago and was really hoping Melanie would be back on. These projects are near and dear to my heart, and this is tragic. Sending actual prayers for this situation because it is a critical function of the community. It is. It's
11: totally
8: always
11: is.
8: Always tough. And what, you know, like, this is why she's the leader of that organization, though. She had to step back and say, I can't just let the personal aspect of this get in the way, because the mission of United Way of Weld County is the same, and it's providing and supporting this community, not just for our lifetime, but for lifetimes to come. And Sometimes those difficult spots hit, and you've got a leader that can make those hard decisions. So I appreciate that text. I know they do over there at United Way of Weld County as well. All right, coming up at the 9 o'clock hour, Brady Hull is going to join us at 9:05. I'm sure there'll be some smash trash talk between you two.
16: Darn right.
8: But also, Nikola Jokic is not signing his contract extension. Is that something to be concerned about? Brady will break it all down for us on the other side. 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
17: ABC News, I'm Sherry Preston. Some big rulings handed down by the U.S. Supreme Court today. Among the decisions, one that expands presidential power. The court ruling that the president does have the power to fire the heads of independent agencies. However, in a separate ruling, the court allowed Fed Governor Lisa Cook to keep her job pending further court fights. The court also ruled that mail-in balloting and ballots that arrive after Election Day can be counted in the results of the election. Also today, the High Court rejecting President Trump's appeal in the Jean Carroll civil suit. ABC Stephen Portnoy.
18: The High Court didn't explain its decision. It simply issued an order denying President Trump's appeal of the $5 million defamation award the federal court issued to writer E. Jean Carroll in 2022. That stemming from what Trump said about an earlier case Carroll brought in which Trump was found liable for sexual assault. The president denies he committed any offense, but the High Court's ruling means the defamation judgment stands and he will have to pay.
17: This is ABC News.
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21: I'm Peter Killeen with your KFKA local news. Nearly 51 years after the murder of a young mother in Weld County, investigators say they continue to search for answers. June 24, 1975, 22-year-old Marjorie Sue Fithian and her 18-month-old son, Dylan Sage Fithian, were expected to return to their Greeley home after visiting family in Denver. They never boarded their scheduled bus and haven't been seen since. A 31-year-old man arrested in Weld County after allegedly fighting multiple people, killing a chicken, and throwing flower pots at deputies. Denver 7 News reporting deputies responded Friday around 7:30 p.m. to a disturbance on the 26,400 block of 2nd Street near Kersey. Gregory Medina allegedly damaged a man's vehicle there and threatened him with a log that had sharp broken branches on the sides. The incident escalated from there. Northern Colorado's Voice, 103.1 and 1310 KFKA, and online at 1310kfka.com.
1: I'm your Daybreak on 2, meteorologist Travis Michaels. We are looking at mostly sunny skies today and temps topping out close to about 90 degrees, but it is also going to be a little smoky at times, a little haze out there, and a brisk wind. Wind gusts up to about 25 to 30 miles an hour here in the metro. Smoke kind of sticks with us tonight, and then temps a little bit warmer. Low 90s for the rest of the week as we head through Tuesday, Wednesday, Thursday. Still breezy, maybe an isolated shower on your Tuesday, and then temps getting into the mid-90s by the end of the work week.
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27: Spanning the globe to bring you the constant variety of sport. 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
8: Nom, nom, nom, nom, nom, nom, nom, nom.
28: And we're back, and coming up on Saturday.
8: Friday.
28: I will be hurting from Friday's competition. That's right.
8: Mm-hmm. Everybody, like, I'm emptying my bank.
28: The whole
8: account
28: world's talking
8: putting
28: about
8: my
28: this.
8: Money on Brian Brady Holt.
29: Oh, no. That's what they want.
8: You're out
29: to
8: there
29: think.
8: Talking like a loser already, saying, oh, if I get to four and ten.
29: I'm doing
8: minutes.
29: The same thing you did the day you got smoked in the race.
30: I don't know, you're probably.
8: And we all know it wasn't smoked.
29: Oh,
8: I didn't even
29: know he was in the race. I turned around. I couldn't see him.
8: You were staring at my back end until the finish line, and then.
28: Oh, which was smoked so bad we called it brisket.
29: Mm-hmm. Your child was there. I had to give you hope.
8: Brian's going to destroy you. on Friday at the hot dog eating competition.
11: No. Yeah, it's this has turned into Good Morning NoCo, a whole show thing. Mm-hmm. And
8: I like my partner better than yours.
29: It's one on two.
11: It's one on two. Mm-hmm. How do you figure that?
29: Well, you guys are two, and you've met my partner.
11: Okay. All right. Okay. All right.
29: Actually, we might be like 0.5. He actually kind of brings me down.
11: Used to be in 2.5 men.
29: Yeah.
11: Yeah, that was.
8: You're going to lose. You're going to lose big
11: now,
8: time.
11: Have you trained at all?
29: Well, I had hot dogs yesterday.
11: Okay. Yeah, I've had a few.
29: I had two hot dogs and a hamburger.
11: Ah, very good.
8: That's pretty
11: now, were
8: good
11: they
8: serving.
11: They were they meant for meal wieners or were these test wieners? Because we always have to have the test wiener when you're cooking on the grill. Just see if everything's good. Counts for nothing.
29: The fact that Brian knows those terms scares me that he might
11: I
29: be
11: coined
29: much
11: those terms.
29: Than me.
8: He's the only one who knows those terms.
29: I was full. I was pretty full after that situation.
8: How fast did you eat them? That's the question.
29: I have to eat like lightning speed because my child is constantly like, Dad, are you ready to jump? He will circle me like a little shark, checking my plate nonstop to see if I'm about done. And then when he sees I'm in my last bite, he sprints to the trampoline, turns around and goes, Dad, jump.
8: It's go time. It's go time.
29: So I have been a speed eater for 8 years now.
11: I think a lot of us in this business have pick
29: yeah,
11: that up
29: true.
11: A little bit. You yeah. get with folks in the military, they have a certain amount of time to eat, so they get it done. They don't mess around.
29: Yeah.
11: We have, okay, you have 2.5 minutes, and this stops at, well, I can finish a burrito.
29: Mm. Well, we've
11: and
29: seen you what Tanner does to a burrito well,
11: that's
29: commercial break.
11: Kind it's, of what I'm referring to is I've seen some carnage go on in there.
29: It's rated R stuff, man. I don't want to film
11: it's
29: that.
11: It's rough. What my fear, do you have any fear of choking during this thing?
29: No, because I'm not going to do the Joey Chestnut. Like, just
11: Tylenol
29: stuff
11: it?
29: Stuff them in there.
11: Yeah.
29: I'm going to eat like a normal, like I normally would eat a hot dog.
11: I was
29: just a little faster.
11: Squirrel on cocaine. That's yeah. the way I'm going to yeah. go after it.
8: If yeah. I see any hint of possible choking, I'm sending Derbs to do the Heimlich. I just need you guys
29: does
8: to it, know
29: does
8: that.
29: Derbs know how to do the Heimlich?
8: No.
29: Does anybody know?
11: I do, but if it's happening to me, there's nothing I can do.
29: We... Cleta, one of the wonderful owners of Big City Roadhouse, said we do have to sign a waiver.
11: Yeah, you always have.
29: You do?
11: Yeah.
8: Yeah, you
29: so
8: do.
29: If you die. Like,
11: yeah, it's not their fault.
8: Yeah.
29: Well, that scares me.
8: I was hesitant to sign mine for the wing-eating competition at the Larimer County Fair. But they make everybody do it. Because
11: yeah,
8: choke
11: I've always had to sign those at any type of competition.
8: One of the things that we're not talking about enough in this competition
11: jaw fatigue.
8: Is not that.
11: Okay.
8: No, and let's not talk about that because where I was going was your experience. Brady is a newbie at this. You have never competed in a food-eating competition.
29: I have not.
8: He doesn't know what to expect. So I think he's going to get hit by that same train that hit me last year.
29: The wall.
8: Year.
29: Hit the wall. Mm-hmm. The wall that all great
11: Oh, it's inevitable.
8: Yes. Yes.
11: It's
8: yeah.
11: inevitable.
8: And now I'm worried is Brian a little past his prime. I don't
11: oh,
8: think
11: yeah.
8: so.
11: Okay. No, but it doesn't mean I'm still not as good as I once
8: yeah.
11: was.
8: For one day.
11: That's exactly
29: good
11: right.
29: As good once as he ever was.
11: That's
8: yeah.
11: right.
8: Great Toby Keith song.
11: Yeah. Now,
29: I love that song, actually.
11: There are so many different methods of attacking this, though, as we saw in the wing-eating contest. Levi, who won the wing-eating contest, was just methodical.
29: Mm-hmm.
11: It's not like he was setting a speed record with how quick, you know, one wing was going out. You saw guys just pull up, blah, blah, blah, but
8: me.
11: Then, boom, the wall. Levi just kept that, you know, just that tank going, mowed over anything in its way, and all of a sudden everyone's dead on the side and you're the winner.
8: Yeah, now, and he's in this too, but this one's, I mean,
11: this is
8: different. A shorter time period. This is 10 minutes.
11: Right.
8: So our game plan here on Good Morning NoCo for Brian is he's going to start fast, in the middle he's going to go fast, and at the mm-hmm. end he's going to go fast.
29: I thought about, like, cutting the hot dogs in half, just halving them, you know?
11: So that's what your teeth are for.
8: But you can't do that before either.
29: You can't?
8: No, you can't do that before. Every dog has to be.
29: You break them apart right when
8: right
29: it starts.
8: When you go. Yeah, I know. If you want to break them apart and go then
29: you'd be like miniature dogs.
11: Can I ask what that saves you than taking a damn bite?
29: Yeah, you know, a mental thing.
11: Is that what it is?
29: Yeah.
11: You want to snap the wiener before you.
29: Yeah.
11: Inhale the wiener.
8: You're okay. Becoming a bigger favorite the more Brady talks about how he's going
29: about
8: this.
29: I think it's going to be pretty good.
8: He said Christmas. I think
0: now that's some smack right there.
8: He
0: Brady.
8: Said, Chris, that I think the pros dip them in water. Will this be dry?
0: Absolutely.
8: Rules?
0: I will not be dipping.
29: No, I don't want to dip it in water.
8: But if the competitors want to, they can.
29: No, right? Well, sure. I'm sure.
0: I would think so. Now, I have not seen official rules. Will Cleta have official rules there, or are we in charge of the official rules?
29: I think is the key word.
0: There.
29: She'll have them. Just eat hot dogs. Just eat them. Just eat them. Eat as many as you can in 10 minutes.
8: We're going to be off Friday because I'm pretty much using you guys as like a carnival fair game. I'm just going, I'm going to drink beer and talk everybody through it on the radio. You guys, any beer consumption before you guys compete at all?
0: Absolutely.
8: Yeah. That's what I had, before the wing eating competition, the best eating that I do is with a buzz. So I went tequila soda because it's not incredibly filling on your stomach, and away we go. And I did better than I thought I was going to.
0: The most foolish thing you can go in is dry stomach.
8: Yeah, dry stomach and hungry.
0: Yeah, you have got to do the initial stretch beforehand.
8: Or is this all mental warfare with you right now? You never know.
29: I ordered one of those like hyperbaric chambers that LeBron James has. It was like $30,000, but it was worth it. So I've been sleeping in that. I think that's going to probably help.
0: I broke into a tanning bed.
29: Yeah, I bought one of those.
0: It was like a rotisserie. I felt like a 7-Eleven wiener just rolling around.
29: I put like $70,000 on this thing.
8: Yeah, I thought I saw Brian breaking into Perfect Glow Spontaneous over there. I thought I saw that. I was going to say something, but I didn't want to. Okay, that's going down. Well, there's going to be plenty of trash talk going on throughout the course of the week. And like I said,
0: was pretty good right there.
29: That was pretty good.
8: I think Brian's going to dominate because I'm still in your brain somehow. You're not even talking smack about Brian. It's just all...
29: I talk smack about Brian.
8: I beat Tanner so bad at all. It's just all falsities.
29: I did. You beat you.
8: You did beat
29: Who
8: me.
29: Who won the race?
8: You won the race.
29: Thank you. That's
8: did
29: enough.
8: You beat me badly?
29: People don't even remember that day. They just remember who won.
8: No, that's
29: you,
8: just...
29: You remember the Broncos? What was the score of the Broncos-Falcons Super Bowl?
8: 34-17.
29: Exactly. What about the Packers?
8: That came down. That was another score.
29: What about the Panthers?
8: Oh, I don't remember.
29: See, nobody remembers. They just remember Cam Newton fumbling all over himself.
8: Do you remember when I challenged you to a rematch the next day?
29: Well, I can't race twice in a row.
8: We said in the terms before that race it was close.
0: In order for a rematch, there has to be a thirst from the crowd.
29: Yeah.
0: And those who watched, I don't think, felt there were any other answered questions.
8: I think there were, though.
29: They saw enough.
8: I'm
0: not turning on you. I'm just saying I was there for that, and I saw... What happened?
29: Mm-hmm. Yeah.
0: That's not going to happen in the hot dog eating contest.
8: You're going to destroy him.
0: I will start out ahead, and I will stay ahead of Brady.
8: 100%. Yeah. I need you two sitting next to each other, though.
29: Yeah.
8: Like, for the camera.
29: I'm going to mess with Brian. Can we mess with people?
8: You guys, no.
0: Can I take bites?
29: Out of his hands?
0: Can we feed each other?
29: Yeah. Can we play defense? Like, I just put my hand on Brian's mouth and block it.
0: I will bite through your hand. People have tried that before.
8: The off-air alarm would start going if you guys started feeding each other. Derbs and I would just sit there, not able to say
29: anything. We might try something.
8: The lady and the tramp and that dog.
0: Yeah, if we fall behind,
29: I decided to double team
0: it will be entertaining. Yeah.
8: Yeah, and
0: we're a team now.
8: Derbs and I have been practicing. We know what we're going to do for the broadcast. Dustin, can you explain what you're seeing out there from the guys? Nom, nom, nom, nom, nom, nom. That is going to be what the broadcast is on Friday afternoon. So it's going to be fun. All right, let's get a break because I did actually want to talk to Brady. There's Nuggets news.
29: There's something more important than what's happening Friday?
8: No,
0: please.
8: Of course not.
0: No.
8: Of course, this is why we led with this.
0: Oh, right? Okay.
8: This is why we
0: All
8: led
0: right,
8: with
0: okay.
8: this.
0: All right.
8: Let's get a break.
0: We're spanning the globe.
8: Denver Nuggets news coming your way next. 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
2: Joined by Brady Hull here this morning of the Hull Show, obviously. And are you starting to get nervous about the Denver Nuggets? Yeah, that's his yes. That is your yes.
4: The news on Saturday was pretty alarming, I will say.
5: Which
4: that,
5: was?
4: That Nikola Jokic perhaps could wait to sign. Sees no reason to rush into signing his contract extension this summer. Last year, it was because, well, if he signs it last year, you know, he leaves $80 million on the table. So we all just assumed he would sign it this year. He will be a free agent. He will have a player option at the end of the season. The player option, just ignore that because he's going to turn that down no matter what. So essentially, if he doesn't sign this offseason and they don't sign him throughout the season, he'll be a free agent.
2: At the end of this year.
4: At the end of this year, yeah.
2: I didn't realize that. I didn't realize the player option.
4: Well, the player, again, it doesn't matter.
2: Right.
4: I mean, if it was a team option, that'd be one thing.
2: Right.
4: Player option, it might as well be free agent for him because he will command top dollar anywhere he goes.
2: Is it starting to get into your brain, the possibility Nikola Jokic is growing disgruntled with the Nuggets?
4: Maybe, and this could be a ploy for the Nuggets to try to, you know, hey, you guys should try to build something here. You can't mess around with this team on a yearly basis and just run it back every year. So there is a little of that concern that's hit my brain for the first time probably ever in his career with the Nuggets. I suppose it's a little scary.
5: I just can't imagine him being anywhere else.
4: I can't either. But, you know, even though there's a lot of people that like to throw out that he only cares about his horses and he screws around and gets a triple double, like literally just mess it. He wants to win. He desperately wants to win. He wants to win titles, and that's what he wants to do. It now he said all the right things. He said, out, you know, even if we only win that one title, I still want to be a Nugget for life. Well, that's kind of in the moment. That's when you're there at headquarters. You're around all the people that you like. And I do think all of them like each other. I think Josh Kroenke loves the players on this roster. But I think for him, taking a step back is, you know, do I want to walk away with one title? And is this the organization that can do that? Now, that might be, that could be very well be nothing. You know, he could get back into the States here in, what, a month and a half or so and be like, what is all this talk? I just, you know, there's more money on the table. Whatever, I'm going to sign the contract. Just not going to sign it right now. He can make more money if he waits, apparently, what I've looked up.
2: So. The timing of it is just interesting because you're starting to see all these moves go down. You're starting to see people in other teams be very aggressive at what they're trying to do. And the Nuggets are sitting on their hands right now. So I think that the timing of him coming out and saying it, I mean, surely his PR team's smart enough to know how this would come out and how it would sound to Nuggets Nation.
4: Mm-hmm, mm-hmm.
2: So that's where I think there's a little bit of smoke here with this story because it is the timing, and it's kind of like a, hey, go get better. enough of this. We know now that this is not the core to do it.

0: And in the meantime, you know, I saw somebody call the hiring of an assistant coach to the Nuggets are looking for somebody who has got NBA experience. Glorified babysitter for David Adelman. Like, that's terrible news if you're a legitimate title contender right now.
1: Yeah, well, and who is it?
0: Not Jaeger.
1: Jaeger.
0: Yeah, is that right?
1: Yeah, it's the old Memphis
2: coach. Jaegermeister.
1: Yeah, Jaegermeister. Yeah, I see that. And my first thought was, okay, they have him as an assistant. If things go south with Adelman, then they just bump him up to be the head coach.
0: At this pace, you should not be putting, you know, plan B into place. It should be all in. Like, we need the John Elway philosophy right now of there is no plan B. Plan A is Nikola Jokic. You're never going to have another. The NBA is not going to see another Nikola Jokic. You've got to go all in the middle. You've got to take the Colorado Avalanche approach.
2: Is there any chance that the Joker could Andrew Luck this thing? And he's looking at deciding whether I really want to do this. I've made all the money that I can make. What I love is, you know, my friends, my family, where I am, you know, his kid too, you know, those kind of things. Could he be at a point where there's just a consideration of, do I want to do this?
1: That was obviously a strong belief 2 to 3 years ago. Was, you know, how much, you know, because remember when they won the championship, he didn't want to go to the parade, and there was a lot of that talk of, oh, this guy would be pretty content to just ride off into the sunset or be on one of those little wagons and ride,
2: yes,
1: you know,
2: yes,
1: spur his horse on. And,
2: mm-hmm, mm-hmm.
1: But there's all, I think, and this is not based on a lot of inside information or anything, I think Joker, when it's all said and done, wants to own horse racing facilities.
2: Mm.
1: I think he wants to have his own horse racing empire. Well, obviously, if he signs his next contract extension, he's going to be able to set his family. He already can, but even more so, he's going to set his family up for life and, you know, his surrounding community up for life, and then have a lot of money still to do the horse racing empire. I don't know. I've never read anything that says he wants to get into that necessarily, but I wouldn't be shocked, because that was the thing he loved. You know, growing up, reading the book that Mike Singer wrote, he was always around the stalls, around the horses, all the time. So I look at it and say, that guy wants to accumulate as many dollars as he possibly can before he is done.
0: Because right.
1: He's not a guy that's going to play like, he's not going to be a Jonas Valanciunas type of dude.
0: No.
1: He's not going to mess around when his prime is done. I don't think he'll stick around and just be a good player based on the things he said.
0: Yeah. Visiting with Brady Hull, host of The Hull Show here this morning. I thought you made an excellent point, which is very rare and few and far between for you. I thought you made an excellent point of saying, why the difference on how the Cronkies run the Avalanche versus the Nuggets?
1: Yeah, and
0: the
1: Avalanche
0: are all in.
1: I get a lot of people that are, oh, the CBAs are different, the salaries are different. That doesn't make any... It's all relative, depending on what you're doing. The Avs are dealing with, you know, 6 to... What is McKinnon like at 12 something?
0: Yeah, something like that.
1: I mean, yeah, the contracts are way different in the NHL than they are in the NBA. But other teams are moving around in the NBA making moves, and so far the Nuggets haven't. And that's not to say that they won't. It's just the moves are happening now. And the draft has came and went, and they didn't use any of their draft capital package with a guy like Zeke Nagy to try to move his contract off. It seems like the number one priority, and I think they've said this, is to sign Peyton Watson, is to re-sign him. And that's all well and good, but if that's your only priority, if that's the only thing you end up doing, you're essentially running it back, but just re-signing a guy that looked like he was coming on really strong and then got hurt. Is that the move that is going to get you a title?
0: That's my fear, too, is that we've seen, I mean, the Christian Brown contract doesn't look great. Obviously, they had to trade Michael Porter Jr. to get that contract off the books. If they give Peyton Watson this huge contract after a good 30-game run?
2: I was going to say, he hasn't even played a season. I think we're banking a lot on a short period of time with him.
0: Give me a proven commodity. And you're asking the question today. I think it's a great question. If the Nuggets are going to trade one, who would you rather them trade, Jamal Murray or Aaron Gordon? And it's a no-doubt.
1: And it sounds... Go ahead, sorry.
0: It's no doubt in my mind. I want Jamal Murray off this team. I mean, the contract I thought was bad, because I truly think he is a product. He's a good player, but I think he's a product of Nikola Jokic. And I think you can fill those shoes with somebody who can, even know Nikola Jokic can impact the game. And without Nikola Jokic, Jamal, if he's cold, you know, and he's a very, very hot and cold shooter, I would like to see Murray gone before Aaron Gordon. I would imagine you're in the same boat.
2: Oh, I am. I love Aaron Gordon. He's, to me, he's the ideal complement for Joker. His physicality and all those things, I think, are so rare that I'm a Gordon guy first.
0: As I'm sitting here saying this, though, I could play devil's advocate and argue that, and look at the injury history with Aaron Gordon.
2: You're valid. Yeah.
0: What's your answer? I know you're going to dive into it on the whole show today, but
1: I mean, if you trade Jamal Murray, you do have a big problem. The smoke right now is, and Bill Simmons is talking about it, is Jamal Murray, Cam Johnson for Jaylen Brown and Sam Hauser. Jaylen Brown, by far, a better defender. He's a good slasher, has a hard time with the handles. He can't, if he gets pressured, he tends to just throw it away. Now, he's not a point guard. But if you trade Jamal Murray, who's your point guard? That's the big question. And if you trade, you already move off of Jamal and Cam, and you bring two guys in that are not point guards, then what do you do? Do you hope that, I mean, you got Jalen Pickett on this roster. Does he start at point guard? But you got better, you know, two through five.
0: Can Christian Brown play that role? Based off your face, that was
1: it. No,
2: he's the leader.
1: Yeah. Yeah, you would think.
2: Okay.
1: I mean, I'd be more comfortable saying Jalen Pickett's out there at one.
0: Really?
1: It's quite the conundrum. Mm-hmm. The Nuggets are in, and even if they do this, because there's a lot of Nuggets fans that don't want to see this at all. They're saying basically you're trading offense, which is what they've been good at, for defense, which is what they've been bad at. So when they were bad defensively, when they won the title throughout the regular season, they cranked it up in the playoffs. We have not seen that transition happen since.
0: You can't wait to listen today, Brady, host of the whole show. Your favorite carnival food is what?
1: Well, I like the turkey legs.
0: Really?
1: Yeah.
0: Brad and I were just talking how we've grown out of that phase.
2: They're too sinewy.
0: I don't know what that
1: means. They're never as good as I think they're going to be, but I still like it's a mental thing.
0: What does sinewy mean?
2: Those strings of ligament and so forth that go running through ligaments. It.
0: I didn't know what he said that a couple times today, and I've just now worked up the nerve to ask what that meant. But that wasn't a dumb question, I don't think. That was just a smart word by you.
2: Yeah, it was.
1: Good job, Brian.
2: Thank you very much.
0: Mm-hmm. Funnel cake or corn dog, though?
1: Corn dog.
0: Oh, get out of here.
1: Not a big funnel cake guy.
0: No. You're not a big hot dog guy either. That's why my guy back there is going to put you in
1: shame. I'm going to be the greatest hot dog. I'm going to be the Joey Chestnut of Northern Colorado when this is all done.
0: There's not a world in which that happens.
1: I'll have an endorsement deal by the end of this thing.
0: 9:34 the time, Brady. Appreciate your time. 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
0: .937 the time. The race for carnival food greatness is on. You make the decision. It is Good Morning NoCo. I am team funnel cake. Brian is team corn dog.
9: Yes,
0: Cody Wilson,
9: I am.
0: What side shall you join?
10: I am on two sides, deep fried cheesecake and funnel cake.
0: Oh, let's go. Welcome to the good side.
2: Uh-huh.
0: Welcome to the good side.
2: Deep fried cheesecake cannot be bad.
10: Oh, it's not.
2: No, yeah. Okay. Yeah.
10: But you can't beat a big fat turkey leg either.
2: Yeah, you can with a big fat corn dog. Yeah,
0: I'm starting to run away with this, Brian.
2: Are you really? Funnel cake's running away.
0: Funnel cake is starting.
2: You've just gotten into your people. You have selective polling right now. Mm-hmm. Yeah,
0: no,
2: go to another county.
10: Stop the count.
2: Go to another county.
0: I'm rolling right now. Indian Tacos is like, that's the independent that's getting some pretty good showing.
2: Yeah, there's a lot of love for the Navajo Taco, Indian Taco, whatever you want to call it. They're delicious. Delicious, and that stand always has a good line for it.
0: Yeah, it certainly does. Yeah. We had a texter earlier, last 49205, saying, I only go healthy, so beer for me, and I'll watch you all eat that deep-fried stuff. Cody said, I like the pork chops in a can, which would also be beer. That is the answer.
2: Oh, okay. Yeah. I didn't know what that was, because pork chop on a stick was always very popular out there.
10: Good for gym gains.
0: Correct, but good to have you on the right side of history here.
2: Who is
0: today.
2: Jim Gaines?
10: Agreed.
0: You bailed him out. You bailed him out with that laugh right there. I was going to see. I was going to try and make it uncomfortable.
10: I laugh at everything, but yeah, that caught me off guard.
0: We know.
2: Oh, you're talking about like actually getting like muscle in the gym?
10: Yes, yeah.
2: Oh. I knew a Bill Gaines. I didn't know.
10: His brother Jim, great guy.
0: And
10: good looker.
0: Sherila as well from earlier. All right, let's get a break here. We've got lot of weather stuff to talk about. That's Wayne Jetski. A lot of weather stuff to talk about with Cody. 9:39 the time. Let's get the KFK News and Sports
2: Center. I'm leaving.
11: I'm Peter Killeen with your KFKA local news. A competency evaluation has been ordered for the man who pleaded guilty to menacing someone with a knife at the North Fort Collins King Supers, and in a separate case is accused of causing a disturbance at an Old Town restaurant. According to the Coloradoan, 39-year-old Saman Zair pleaded guilty April 22nd to menacing for pulling out a knife and threatening another customer during a reported shoplifting at the North Fort Collins King Supers on August 26th last year. Three firefighters died, two injured after being overtaken by flames while battling a wildfire in western Colorado, one of several that have together consumed tens of thousands of acres, federal officials reported on Sunday. Loveland reporter Harold reporting the fatal blaze started as two small fires sparked by lightning in eastern Utah. Northern Colorado's Voice, 103.1 and 1310 KFKA, and online at 1310KFKA.com.
12: I'm your Daybreak on 2, meteorologist Travis Michaels. We are looking at mostly sunny skies today and temps topping out close to about 90 degrees, but
9: It is also going to be a little smoky at times, a little haze out there, and a brisk wind. Wind gusts up to about 25 to 30 miles an hour here in the metro. Smoke kind of sticks with us tonight, and then temps a little bit warmer. Low 90s for the rest of the week as we head through Tuesday, Wednesday, Thursday. Still breezy, maybe an isolated shower on your Tuesday, and then temps getting into the mid-90s by the end of the work week.
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0: 9:44 the time. Cody Wilson, Denver Front Range weather meteorologist, joining us here in the Aloe Fiber Studios. Good morning, NOCO, presented by Lemons Heating and Cooling. Cody, we've talked about it a couple times today, but just absolutely devastating news from the Western Slope as fires continue to spread, and we lost three firefighters over the weekend.
1: We did. You know, I said it yesterday that I really just don't have any words for that. And we talk about climate hazards here in Colorado, and unfortunately, this is one of them. Wildfire season seems to be year-round lately, and we need to start focusing on being more proactive versus reactive. And so over the last couple of days, I've really been encouraging people to make plans. You know, when the time comes to evacuate, you're already prepared and ready to go, because in high stress situations, everybody's brains just fly out the window and we make really, really bad decisions. But when you're prepared and you have a plan and you're ready to go and you know exactly what to do, then, you know, that's going to save lives. But yeah, losing one life is tragic enough, but to lose three, that's just absolutely heartbreaking.
0: No, it certainly is, and it's something that we were talking about it yesterday off the radio during Rodeo Radio, and I hadn't seen that the fires had started, but it's my understanding that it was the storm that brought a bunch of rain for a lot of people that kind of started this.
1: Yeah, so what a lot of people are learning that I had a lot of experience with as a wildland firefighter growing up is sometimes during a thunderstorm, you can get several lightning strikes in the vegetation. But it's wet enough and the humidity is high enough that these strikes just smolder. And sometimes they can even creep through the root systems of the trees underground where you don't even see them. And then all you need is a dry, hot day in the 90s and the humidity drops low enough and the wind kicks up and it's just like, it takes nothing. And these things blow up out of nowhere. And it's really frustrating. You know, the best thing about social media is it changed my life, but it's also the worst thing that's ever happened to me because it's given a lot of people a voice who probably shouldn't be talking. And there's just a lot of conspiracy theories flying around about people going around and setting fires intentionally, and there's a serial arsonist on the loose, and people just need to calm down and gather their wits. And so I try to focus on education and really being a good voice of reason for people, but it's tough. I don't like talking about this, but someone needs to.
0: Now, what fires do we have actively burning in the state of Colorado right now?
1: There's too many to count. I would need both hands and maybe one or two feet. That's how many fires.
2: So we got a lot going on right now.
1: We've got a lot. The Snyder fire, I believe, is the one that killed the three firefighters west of Grand Junction. That one's, last check, almost 30,000 acres. I think with all the fires burning right now, we're at 50,000 acres. And so the Snyder fire takes up 3/5 of that total acreage. The one that's concerning me the most right now is the Aspen Acres fire that literally just blew up this morning. It's by Lake San Isabel. It's in Pueblo County, southwest of Pueblo, and it's being pushed towards the northeast by really strong southwest winds, and the entire town of Beulah has been ordered to evacuate by the Pueblo County Sheriff's Office. So they're working like crazy to get everybody out of town because our state is just stretched thin. There's very little resources available right now, and obviously anytime you want help from the federal government, they move at a snail's pace, and there's processes and bureaucracy and red tape you have to go through, and so...
3: Which is bull.
1: It is. Yeah. It is, and unfortunately, the three of us in a radio studio have... There's nothing we can do about that. I just hope we learn from our mistakes, and we better prepare ourselves for this happening again in the future, because it's not a matter of if, it's when. And you can be proactive and reactive. Both cost you money, but one's just going to cost you a lot more than the other one.
0: What are the forecasts looking like this week, obviously? Because that's always the tough part. It's like we finally, you know, here in northern Colorado got some much-needed rain over the last week or two. And it sounds like a lot of those were really widespread rain showers as well. But what's the forecast looking like this week?
1: Forecast is not ideal. You know, we're going to be in the 90s most of the week. It's not record-breaking heat, but it's gross coming from somebody who just gets uncomfortable when it's gets 1 degree above 68.
3: I'm with you.
1: I hear you, buddy. The wind is just going to continue winding. You know, when I told people the wind would stop in June, I did not say the month, the day, or the year it would stop. So, you know, that's just the hand we've been dealt. And so we'll get just enough moisture, I think, Tuesday and Wednesday to spark scattered showers and thunderstorms. I don't think the vast majority of people will see any rain, but they're the ones that produce gusty winds and lightning. So unfortunately, not only will that exacerbate the current situation, but there's a potential for more fire starts due to lightning. So Thursday through Saturday, I think, will be the worst of the heat, where especially us here in Greeley will make a run at triple digits. Hottest temperatures out on the southeast plains. Our poor friends in La Junta, Lamar, Springfield are just going to melt into a puddle. And then I'm starting to see some encouraging trends as we head deeper into July. The monsoon might finally start to wake up. That's a very specific weather pattern that we look for in the overall synoptic pattern. And I like the trends. I want to see them continue, but we have to get there first. We got to get through this first.
0: Going to be hot and dry, it sounds like, for the 4th of July, which is obviously going to be a big celebration out there this week. I want to go, if we can quickly, go back to the three firefighters who passed away in this.
1: Yeah.
0: When they were talking about fire shelters.
1: Yeah.
0: What does that look like? I mean, what is that something that they what does a fire shelter look like?
1: So a fire shelter, I like to describe it to people as like a cocoon. So it's basically like a full body blanket that is curved around the edges. It's like a fitted sheet on a bed. The best way to describe it, it's like a fire shelter is like a fitted sheet on a bed, but instead of putting it on a bed, you're putting it on a human being. But here's what I want people to understand. It's designed as a last resort. They work really, really well. Thankfully, I never had to use one. I know people who have, but it is designed as a last resort. And it's not always going to work in every single situation. If you're exposed to prolonged fire, toxic gases, lack of oxygen, obviously the chances of dying go through the roof. And this was a very extemporaneous circumstance where the burnover was extreme in a very extreme conditions, and there was very little that these three could do. And my heart just weeps for their friends and family that have to go through this.
0: Yeah, incredibly difficult. And unfortunately, doesn't sound like there's a lot of relief on the way. But what about you may have said this, but are the winds going to die down in that area anytime soon?
1: Unfortunately, no, because we're stuck in a pattern where Colorado's kind of sandwiched in between an active storm track over the northwest United States and Canada, and high pressure that's going to bring record temperatures to portions of the Midwest and the eastern United States this week. I mean, you talk about temperatures that are in triple digits, and then you add 70, 80, 90% humidity to that.
3: I'd die.
1: I would literally die.
3: Yeah, I truly would.
1: Yeah, you're talking about real field temperatures that are in the 100 and teens, 110s, however you say that, I don't care. Everybody's dead. That's the point.
3: Hotter than Hades.
1: Melting, hotter than, yes.
3: Yes.
1: So we're sandwiched between that and an active storm track, and we're right in the middle, and what we get is the heat. And so I think this is La Nina's last
0: hoorah.
1: Hoorah, giving us the middle finger on both hands, and before she gets out the door completely, and we never have to see her again. But it's I don't like it. I don't. You know, I love what I do. I love the weather side of things. But unfortunately, the hazards that come with it are the part I don't like to talk about. But, you know, we'll get through it. We've gone through it before. We'll go through it again. We'll learn, and hopefully we get better.
3: All right. Back to me for just a second.
1: Okay.
3: How will this affect me tonight and tomorrow night and Wednesday night? trying to have my day sheet in front of me at the Stampede Rodeo.
1: Well, the breeze, if we can get one to come into the rodeo, will feel good. That evaporative cooling with the sweat feels good. But it will be uncomfortable amounts of swoop and swass. So, okay. You know, I recommend Gold Bond, anti-monkey butt powder, whatever you can get your hands on.
3: I already have endorsement deals with all of the above.
1: Same, actually.
3: All righty.
0: But not a big chance of storms.
1: Unfortunately, no. It'll just be scattered hit or miss. Not today, but Tuesday, Wednesday. You know, so if you're going out to the Greeley Stampede for the last night of the rodeo before the finals, and then, of course, finals night, I'll have a little bit more to do than to be a dum-dum on the radio.
0: Well, that you're very good at. Cody Wilson, Denver Front Range weather meteorologist. Codes, we'll talk to you tonight, 7 o'clock, Rodeo Radio. Appreciate your time this morning, my
1: Thanks,
0: friend.
1: Thanks, guys.
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0: Just a couple minutes left here before we hand it over to Coach Bruce Dick with Coach Speak. Always a great program, so make sure you stay tuned for that. But we are far from done with the day, as we'll be back out for Rodeo Radio tonight at 7 o'clock. Join me and Brian Gary and Cody Wilson, the three idiots that were just here in the studio.
3: Yes.
0: We'll get back together and just be idiots remotely. Excited about... I'm excited that the first rodeo on Thursday, it was lackluster, the performances. Yesterday, the rough stock was very good. I mean, anytime you get three bull rides in one section...
3: Yeah, it's pretty good.
0: It's very good.
3: Yeah.
0: And we saw an 87.5 was our Eaton A&W performance of the night in the bareback bronc riding yesterday as well. So a lot of fun to be had tonight. So make sure you join us tonight, 7 o'clock. Reminder that you can listen online, 1310kfk.com/listen live there, or just go to 1310kfk.com and click the little link there. There's a nice little button that says listen live.
3: Yeah, it is a very nice little button. I've spent some time with it. And wear some pink tonight, I believe.
0: I believe that is
3: Isn't
0: right.
3: this the Stamp Out Cancer Night? Or
0: I think so, but I will have to do some digging on
3: Either
0: that.
3: Either way, just wear it.
0: I'm going to do it just in case.
3: Yeah,
0: would you like to present your concession speech now?
3: No. There's still a full day ahead.
0: No.
3: There's going to be some late corn dog surge. Not all of the mail-in ballots have been counted yet. So you can go to bed thinking one thing. In fact, we won this. Before I went to bed, I had seen the polls. Corn dogs were way ahead. I went to sleep. I woke up. Well, funnel cake. Something's fishy.
0: No, funnel cakes are winning right now. Funnel cakes are winning right now. So if you would like to call and concede at any point throughout the course of the day, please do so.
3: That's not going to happen. I still think there will be a late surge for corn dogs, and we're going to go back on top of that favorite carnival food.
0: No. It is Stampede Out Cancer Night tonight, so wear that pink out there for the PRCA Rodeo. And if you can't make it tonight, join us for some fun starting at 7 o'clock tonight. Coach Speak coming up next, 10 to 11. Then Brady's on 11 to 2 with the whole show. Obviously going to be very interesting topics talking about the Denver Nuggets with Brady today. And then 7 o'clock tonight, Rodeo Radio presented by Lemons Heating and Cooling. For the one and only Brian Gary, I am Tanner Schwint. We love you, Northern Colorado. 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
10: This is a special report from ABC News. I'm Sherry Preston. The Supreme Court, in a ruling that expands presidential power, ruling that President Trump does have the power to hire and fire those serving in independent government agencies like the FCC and the FAA. However, in the case of Fed Governor Lisa Cook, the court said she can keep her job for now. ABC's Devin Dwyer with more.
11: What the Supreme Court said is the Fed is different. It rejected President Trump's attempt, at least for now, to remove a Democratic appointee, Lisa Cook, from the Fed. He's alleged that she committed mortgage fraud. He said that constitutes cause for her removal. The Supreme Court, in a decision by Justice John Roberts, said that isn't clear in this case, but for now she can stay on the job. The Fed is different. It's unique.
10: The High Court also refusing to hear an appeal in the $5 million sex abuse and defamation civil suit that writer E. Jean Carroll won against the president. This is ABC News.
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14: On your Daybreak on 2, meteorologist Travis Michaels. We are looking at mostly sunny skies today and temps topping out close to about 90 degrees, but it is also going to be a little smoky at times, a little haze out there, and a brisk wind. Wind gusts up to about 25 to 30 miles an hour here in the metro. Smoke kind of sticks with us tonight, and then temps a little bit warmer. Low 90s for the rest of the week as we head through Tuesday, Wednesday, Thursday. Still breezy, maybe an isolated shower on your Tuesday, and then temps getting into the mid-90s by the end of the work week.
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0: Welcome to Coach Speak on this Monday. 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Well, quite a... Hey, did you check out any of the golf tournament this past weekend? What a great finish yesterday. And it finished up this morning, and Hovland comes out on top after the first playoff hole. Over.
20: I haven't seen a tournament that you see a finish on a Monday morning in a long time. That's very odd.
0: You know, and finishing on a Monday morning, it started at 7 o'clock our time, 9 o'clock in Connecticut. But this was two guys that we thought they could play a whole round and stay tied, but on the first hole.
20: Well, and you got all of the Norway fans there on a couple of the rounds.
0: That's what Derbs, the dude down the hall, was saying, that Norway, he had his own little cheering section because they're over here for, of course, the World Cup and Norway, and they're doing the chants and things like that. But quite the episode, quite the tournament.
20: Oh, great tournament, especially after the U.S. Open at Shinnecock where it's – you're just hoping you can get a couple of birdies. I mean, so many birdies you can get on this course. And Scotty was on 59 watch there for a while.
0: Absolutely. You know, Sam, we're supposed to be talking to Dave King right now, the founder of Triple Crown Sports. Micah will continue to catch Dave, but must be caught in a meeting or something. But, of course, Dave King, one of the true pioneers of youth sports, you know, management. They put on great softball tournaments. They're in the basketball business as well. But, you know, he founded Triple Crown way back in the 80s and just been a great, great business and in Fort Collins. And he's done so much for youth sports throughout the years. And hopefully we'll catch up with Dave. If not this morning, we also have a couple softball girls coming into studio as well, as we'll have Joanna Galvin and Kenzie Braddy from Eaton as they're playing, you know, summer, and the fireworks tournament's going on this week, and the sparkler adjacent. And Sammy, if you're a softball player in Colorado, you're probably playing on one of these club teams somewhere throughout the state.
20: Sure, especially 4th of July here, always a big and fun tournament. I always watch the Little League World Series, and Colorado's just never good, and it's disappointing, to say the least.
19: Well, you're going against such bigger states, but Colorado's a pretty big hotbed for softball.
20: I mean, we're playing teams like Idaho. I would think we could beat Idaho.
19: We're pretty big in high school softball. Gosh, we've had Emma Anderson, of course. She's an Arizona State commit. This is a hotbed for softball in the region. So we'll be talking to some of the players throughout the summer. And, of course, Colorado is only one of eight states in the nation that plays softball in their high schools in the fall. And so that's a little unusual nationwide. But, man, what a great time for softball as well. So let's talk a little weekend sports, Sammy. The Colorado Rockies, they blow the win Friday night. You know, after being down 7-0, they come all the way back, take the lead going into the bottom of the ninth. We got Antonio Sensatella, you're feeling good, and the Twins come back. But during this game, how about Hunter Goodman?
20: Man, what a series he had. Four homers, and his I was looking at his numbers, and they're unlike any other Rockies player, from Nolan Arenado to Cargo. His numbers on the road are better than at home, which is very rare for a Rockies hitter. And, I mean, him having three homers against the Twins, I mean, that's uncanny for a guy like him. But Friday night, I got a text from my dad. I was looking forward to watching the Rockies, and I got a text from my dad that they were down 7-0. And I was like, well, there goes my night for trying to watch the Rockies play. And then
19: exactly.
20: And then we checked into the game during dinner, and we saw that it was like 8-5, and Jake McCarthy had just hit his two-run homer, and we were like, oh, we got a shot here.
19: And I'll tell you, we talked a little last week. The Rockies have maybe 7-8 outfielders that could easily be starting, you know, right now, some of them in Albuquerque. You know, but what do you anticipate trade deadline from your Colorado Rockies?
20: Well, and Charlie Condon had another two home run game just the other day, so he's up to 17 homers in Albuquerque now. I mean, he's going to be a great fit, especially with Zach Veen coming up. But I think guys like Cole Carrig we have to keep. But you have a ton of options to trade, and I think this is where you really start the rebuild, I guess you could say, and try and get prospects and draft picks out of these guys. And I mean, you've got a young Cole Carrig. You're going to have, hopefully, you're going to have a starting outfield of Zach Veen, Charlie Condon, and Cole Carrig in 2 to 3 years. Hopefully that's your guys, and that's who's going to be here for 5 to 10 years. Your infield, Tovar, I think you could trade him and get something good for it. Willie Castro, not a great bat, but he can play any position. So, I mean, that's a huge, huge bonus in that case. And then Kyle Karros is young. I think that he's one that needs to say he's been good at third. TJ Rumfield in running for the Rookie of the Year. I think that he's a franchise guy,
19: so,
20: too.
19: So I'm going to interrupt you here a little bit. So if who has the highest trade value on the Rockies roster or in their system, in your opinion?
20: I really want to say Hunter Goodman.
19: The Red Sox they had an article come out last week about this is a guy you have to go for. He's still under control of the Rockies for 3 years. I don't know if the Rockies would pull the trigger on something like that. It'd have to be top pitching and maybe some additional things, but it has to be top pitching. And, of course, you can't just plug in a catcher.
20: Yeah, I mean, well, Hunter Goodman's as rare of a catcher as you'll get. He's fourth right now all time in homers in the first half of the year. I think you've got Cal Raleigh has the record right now of 38 homers.
19: Yeah,
20: and
19: funny.
20: Think second place has 28.
19: I mean, Hunter Goodman's going to be an all-star. Has to be,
20: oh,
19: I would think. You know, even though he's not going to get recognized anything by national voting or anything like that. Clement from Toronto, second baseman, leads all the votes, you know, right now in the American League, which is crazy. So, let's take a break now, and maybe we'll still try to get a hold of Dave King here in a bit. We'll be right back after this.
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22: 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A lot of big changes are happening in Weld County, but one thing that has been consistent for over 100 years is the Weld County Fair. Hi, it's Tanner Schwint from Good Morning NoCo here. 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

0: back to Coach Pete. Well, we did get a hold of Dave King, and he's going to come on tomorrow. You know, today's technology, you have these phones that doesn't recognize a phone number, and Micah, you gave him a call several times.
1: I did, went right to voicemail. You know, I get all these junk calls Colorado. I know it's actually India, but it says from, you know, Colorado. And so I just ignore those.
0: And
1: so I'm wondering if that's the situation, or maybe he set up his phone to ignore it.
0: You know, mine will not come through. It will take the call, and then you have to go back and look, I guess. It's a Verizon thing. So, but anyway, hopefully we're going to catch up with Dave tomorrow because, yes, excited to talk to him, man. He's done so much there in Fort Collins for Triple Crown Sports. This is a worldwide company. This isn't just a Colorado company. This is a worldwide, as they do many events throughout the world. And, of course, this summer, obviously, here in Colorado, a lot of softball events as well. So, you know, Sammy and me, you know, who knows? We're to have two more guests here in studio in a little bit, and nobody's showing up yet. So it might be an interesting morning. This is great for an intern. But, hey, I heard the morning guys talk about the Nuggets. And I'm going to start off. Let's don't overreact when there's rumors out there that they want to bring in a veteran coach. Who would not want to bring in a veteran coach to help, you know, no matter what your coach is, age is or anything like that? They're already shoving David Adelman out the door and thinking this is his replacement. Let's hold back the reins here a little bit because as a coach, as a head coach, you want the best people available at your side that you can collaborate with. And another overreaction. What do you think, Sammy, about the Joker not signing the extension? Last summer it was, we'll wait till this summer. Now this summer, we're waiting again. Do we read anything into that?
2: I wouldn't be worried about it. I mean, he said he wants to be a Nugget for life. Jokic isn't one of those guys that I think is going to be a travel man. And I think that he will stay true to his word. I don't know if it will get – if it gets done this summer or next summer, he's going to sign the extension. And the question's going to be, will he take a bit of a pay cut like Jalen Brunson did and try to bring some more talent to our squad, because that I feel like that would be something that Jokic would do. But there's a lot going on right now in the Nuggets organization. I mean, you've got rumors about Jaylen Brown, about trading Cam Johnson and Jamal Murray to bring on Jaylen Brown and some extra players, and you've got Aaron Gordon, you've got some extra players, and you've got Aaron Gordon, you've got some buyers on Aaron Gordon right now.

0: got to get something pretty special for this guy. This guy's an all-star. This guy can shoot the ball. You know, I heard a comment that, you know, Jamal is a product of Jokic. Jokic does not shoot the ball for Jamal Murray. He may get him open shots, but he does not shoot the ball. And this guy can knock it down, and you've seen him going on scoring binges. And I think, as some fans think, that players need to be at the top of their game every night, and that's just humanly impossible.
1: Well, and they're in talks with Jaylen Brown right now. I think that that would be the only trade that I think would go down, is to get Jaylen Brown, because, I mean, Jaylen Brown can't be – he is not happy in Boston. I mean, you already told him that they would have traded you for Giannis. There's just no – in no realm of possibility would he want to stay in Boston after your team just tried to trade you for a franchise guy. So he's definitely on the market. I mean, between the Trailblazers and the Nuggets, I'd rather see him in a Nuggets uniform than a Trailblazers uniform. And I don't want to see him and Damian Lillard teaming up next year with all of the youth that the Blazers have down there. But it's going to be a interesting couple of weeks. And I thought that Jamal Murray, I mean, we still think of him as a younger guy, I mean, franchise piece, but him and Jaylen Brown are the same age. Cam Johnson's 30, Jaylen Brown's 29, Jamal's 29. So you're not losing the age aspect, but Jaylen Brown was also finals MVP, I believe, and he was, I mean, he was great in the playoffs, and Jamal was great in the playoffs, but he just hasn't had it these last couple of years, and I think that was definitely a big reason why we lost Game 6 to the Timberwolves. I mean, he had multiple opportunities to try and put us in front, and he just didn't have it in the playoffs this year against the Timberwolves. I mean, you've got to look at the Timberwolves. I mean, they played phenomenal in that series defensively. I mean, it was next man up the whole series, and I mean, young guys, if you've got Ayo Dosunmu, Terrence Shannon, those guys stepped up.
0: Yeah, Sammy, you're very knowledgeable about the NBA. I'm going to ask you, as a upcoming senior in high school, are you as knowledgeable about NCAA basketball because of all the movement that rosters go through? Do you know the rosters of major colleges as well as you know the rosters of the NBA?
1: I mean, I try to follow Duke, but Duke has 15 new players every year. So
0: yeah, it's hard, and that's where, you know, being in, you know, our focus is, of course, prep sports, but we talk a lot of colleges, and it used to be where you could name the starting five at UCLA. You could name the starting five at Connecticut.
1: So much easier.
0: At the University of Colorado. And boy, hopefully this 5-5 might keep a few more guys intact. But it's interesting on just how much this is changing.
1: I could get Colorado State this year.
0: We're going to have a couple softball girls in, and yes, they are in studio, Joanna and Kenzie, girls, as they get their microphones on. We talked about high school softball, and it's, you know, one of the rare features of high school softball and high school coaches, they get their girls coming in ready to play because they have played a full summer of, you know, some summer softball, but Joanna Galvin, how are you?
2: I'm good. How are you?
0: Kenzie Braddy, how are you?
3: I'm good.
0: You guys, hey, let's start. Joanna, talk about your summer team a little bit. Who you playing for? How many games have you already played? Just give us the synopsis here, girl.
2: Yeah, I play for Athletic School Tambora out of Marietta, Georgia. Sure. I've been playing with them for about 3 years now. We are like halfway through our season right now. I've been to Georgia a few times, and we're in Colorado for 2 weeks now, and we'll head to Georgia one more time, and then we'll head to California. So we've had a lot of games so far. So,
0: and it's nice that you're in Colorado for a couple weeks. You know, we were actually having Dave King, the founder of Triple Crown Sports, on.
2: Awesome.
0: And we had a little mix-up, so he's coming on tomorrow morning. But the tournaments, now, are we talking

0: Now, Sparkler, which tournaments are we talking that you're involved in?
1: Yeah, right now I'm in P5. I just got done with our Patriot Games, so it's like the best of the best competition, top 25 national ranked teams right now. And then coming up this week, we have the Colorado Sparkler, which is worldwide.
0: Yes,
1: everyone comes, and they come to Colorado, and they go to Aurora Sports Park, just kind of everywhere in Colorado.
0: You know, I was actually, believe it or not, girls, I was one time a high school softball coach.
1: Awesome.
0: You know, so it's been a long time ago, about almost 20 years ago, you know, but our girls, they would always be involved in all the tournaments that, you know, that go on, and those still go on. So Kenzie, how about your summer? Tell our audience just what you're doing.
2: I play for Triple Crown Colorado, Krista Crawford's team.
0: Sure. You know Dave King,
2: yeah,
0: don't you?
2: Yes.
0: Of course.
2: We're almost done with our season. We have, like, two tournaments left. We're going to play in the Sparkler, and then we're going to St. Louis.
0: Okay, so you travel some, too.
2: Mm-hmm.
0: So, you know, with the Sparkler, it's amazing just how big it is.
2: Mm-hmm.
0: I mean, it's just so big. And as you said, Joanna, it's, you know, worldwide. You know, worldwide. So how did you end up playing for a team out of Georgia? Give us the give us the scoop, girl.
1: Oh, man, this is a big one. Okay, so I go to pitching lessons with Shelby Babcock. She went to the University of Arizona as a pitcher, and her catcher, Lainey Bush, was from Georgia, and she was kind of hooked on to that organization. She actually coached the team that I'm playing for right now. And she's like, we need a pitcher. We need a pitcher for Colorado. And they called me up, and it kind of was just like my tryout, and I kind of got hooked that way. So, yeah.
0: And how many games have you pitched for them this this summer? It doesn't have to be exact,
1: man.
0: But how many?
1: I would probably probably like 15 of them.
0: Okay.
1: Yeah.
0: Now, have you committed yet collegially?
1: So I was committed to the University of Minnesota for a long time, since November, and I actually just decommitted not too long ago. So, but I will be recommitting soon. So,
0: okay. Well, hey, do us a favor. Let us know where you're going.
1: Okay.
0: You don't have to tell us today. No,
1: okay,
0: no. We're not asking. When you make that choice, when you know you're firm commitment, let us know, and we'll give you all sorts of hits on there, okay?
1: Sounds good.
0: All right. Let's talk Eaton softball a little bit. Now, how does the summer prepare you guys? Kenzie, I'll let you answer this, you know, for the upcoming season.
2: Well, I think just the, like, competition. We play a lot of hard teams and practicing a lot, and it really just helps you get ready for the high school season with all the games and practices. I think it helps me a lot.
0: Hey, what do you think makes Colorado such a great destination for all these teams coming throughout the nation here to Northern Colorado and the metro area? Kenzie, what's the big attraction?
2: I don't know. I think we have a lot of good teams here, a lot of good tournaments, like the Sparkler and stuff. I think college coaches, like, it's a well-known tournament, and it's a good opportunity for, like, recruiting and stuff. And, yeah.
0: And when's the first – how old were you when you first started playing softball? Can you remember?
2: I was, like, 4 years old when I was –
0: 4 years old.
2: T-ball.
0: And mom and dad got you started.
2: Uh-huh.
0: How'd you get started? Talk us a little about the process that you can remember.
2: My mom has played softball her whole life. She played in college. She was a pitcher. And she had me play T-ball, and I fell in love with softball. And she taught me how to pitch, and, yeah.
0: And here you guys are,
2: uh-huh.
0: You know, here you guys are, pitchers. Where'd mom go to college? Where'd she play?
2: She played for a couple teams, or college teams. She played in Oklahoma, in the Panhandle. I'm not sure
0: Panhandle,
2: what exactly.
0: Oklahoma,
2: yeah.
0: Maybe. Yeah.
2: She played for CSU Pueblo.
0: There you go. Yeah.
2: Yep. And she was a softball pitcher. Yeah.
0: Nice. So now, is that something you want to do?
2: Yes, I want to go to college to play. Yeah.
0: Okay. Mm-hmm. You're well on your way. You will. You will. But what's the most fun? Be outside of the softball diamond, outside of the games, what's the most fun about summer softball compared to fall softball in high school?
1: I think the relationships that we build with, like, girls outside of the States, like, a lot of camps that we, me and Kenzie, mm-hmm. have both been to, I'm sure, we've built a lot of, like, relationships, like, other girls from different states. I think that's kind of, like, the best piece because it's just, like, girls from everywhere, so we're all, like, making new friends. And I think softball is a very big growing sport now. Like, it's starting to grow huge as we have the AUSL. And I think just the connections that we build from, like, from colleges, from just relationships on the field, I think that's just, like, the big thing in overall.
0: You know, and you talk about the relationships. How many girls on the Georgia team, okay, are outside of Georgia?
1: Good. I would say half of
0: about
1: them.
0: About half, 50-50?
1: Yeah, for sure. There's like probably half Georgia girls, and then we have me from Colorado, we have a girl from Virginia, two from Alabama, and we have a Florida girl. So, yeah.
0: So you're like the far west.
1: Yeah.
0: You know? Do some of the girls think like it's the wild, wild west, you know, that you live in Colorado growing up in the south? I mean, the south's different.
1: For sure.
0: Okay.
1: Yeah. I think so. I know they love coming here, and I think they just like spending time because they know that I'm home. So, like, we both get, like, the equal. Like, I get to go out there for a little bit, and then they get to all come to, like, my home state for a little bit.
0: Now, what city do you guys work out of in Georgia?
1: Marietta. Yes.
0: Okay, cool.
1: Yeah.
0: And Kenzie, how about your summer team? Talk about some of the other girls on the team, the high schools they go to, and different things like mm-hmm. that.
2: Well, we've been to Georgia so far. We have like three girls who play for university high school.
0: And we will probably try to get them on this summer too.
2: Yeah.
0: So now do you guys talk to each other?
2: Yeah. We're friends. It's like friendly competition.
0: I know that.
2: And we have some from Wellington.
0: Sure.
2: Rocky Mountain High School. We have one girl. She is from Wyoming. She plays for a team in Florida, and she's thinking about fully committing to our team.
0: Oh, nice. Yeah. Mm-hmm. And in Wyoming, they don't have high school softball.
2: Yeah.
0: It's summer is uh-huh. really, really, mm-hmm. you know, important to them as well. But all right. What makes Eaton that great place to play, girls?
1: I'll start and then you can go. I think the relationships that we build. I think we're a very non-drama, very mm-hmm. non-clicky group. I feel like that whenever we have new freshmen, like, it just feels like we've been with them just for as long as we've been here. Like, I think we have a really good chemistry group. And as we're actually moving up to whole classification, I think we're just going to keep, like, bonding and, like, making great relationships as we keep moving on.
0: Johanna, who were some of the older players when you were in middle school and maybe even earlier that you kind of looked up to? Maybe they were role models within the community?
1: Yeah, I think even me also, like, being a freshman, I think, in middle school, I think Sadie Ross was definitely a big
0: sure.
1: one. Julia
0: How
1: Meeker.
0: About Sadie?
1: Yeah.
0: She's kicking it.
1: She is. She's doing awesome. Yeah. I think that and Julia Meeker, I think those two kind of definitely, like, made a good spotlight on me and being, like, the leader that they were when I was younger, like, and now being the leader to, like, everyone else as being a senior this year has mm-hmm. really helped me be a good leader.
0: Same question, Kenzie.
2: I think, yeah, everyone's super nice, welcoming. We all work hard, dedicated, good coaching staff. Yeah.
0: How about some of the girls that you looked up to through the years?
2: Definitely Sadie Ross.
0: Sure.
2: Yeah, I would watch her play when she was in high school. And, like, even the older girls like Johanna and Bria and Emma, definitely looked up to them. They're definitely a role model to me.
0: Well, Johanna and Kenzie, man, it's great having you here. I guess we probably have to take a break here a little bit. That's what we do here on radio. Well, hey, this is Sammy, our intern. No better people to talk about. You guys know who I'm going to talk about. You've heard it before. Eaton A&W, the family-owned restaurant providing good food and good times. 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Stop in and grab that original Papa Burger. Mike is the cheese curd guy. We call him Nerd. Cheese nerd guy, you know. But what's your favorite item at Eaton A&W?
1: Okay, I'm pretty simple. I just like their cone. Their ice creams are so good.
0: There you go. Nothing wrong with that.
1: I like them.
0: Nothing wrong with being simple. Okay? Okay?
1: Yeah.
0: Vanilla?
1: Vanilla.
0: You are playing. No, I'm just kidding. Just kidding. Okay? Kenzie?
2: I like their root beer floats.
0: Oh,
2: I don't
0: man.
2: Go often, but yeah.
0: Well, don't tell them that. But oh. When you do, no, I'm just teasing you. But, hey, they are open for lunch, of course, but open every day from 7 to 9, Sundays 8 to 8. Eaton to A&W. Good time, good foods. We'll be back with two of the Reds after this.
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4: On your Daybreak on 2, meteorologist Travis Michaels. We are looking at mostly sunny skies today and temps topping out close to about 90 degrees, but it is also going to be a little smoky at times, a little haze out there, and a brisk wind. Wind gusts up to about 25 to 30 miles an hour here in the metro. Smoke kind of sticks with us tonight, and then temps a little bit warmer. Low 90s for the rest of the week as we head through Tuesday, Wednesday, Thursday. Still breezy, maybe an isolated shower on your Tuesday, and then temps getting into the mid-90s by the end of the work week.
5: 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I'm John Thayer. On the NASCAR Cup Series this weekend at Sonoma, Shane Van Gisbergen in the winner, Chase Briscoe was second, and Ty Gibbs third. Kyle Larson and Christopher Bell rounded out the top five. Victor Hovland and Scotty Scheffler will have a playoff today to wrap up the Travelers Championship after it was suspended yesterday. United States will play in the round of 32 of the World Cup on Wednesday night with a take on Bosnia-Herzegovina. Winner on to the round of 16 to play either Belgium or Senegal. The Rockies were edged yesterday in Minnesota as they fell to the Twins 3-2. The Rockies with the loss are now 33-51. Rockies are back at home tonight. Coors Field, they'll take on the Marlins. Sean Sullivan will start with Colorado searching for his first victory. 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
0: Welcome back to Coach Speak. We are live from the Yellow Fiber Studio with Johanna and Kenzie here in studio. Kenzie, let's talk first about, you know, Triple Crown. You said this is your second year playing for Triple Crown. Tell us all the wonderful things about playing for them.
2: Okay. Our coaches are very committed to coaching us and helping us. They're there every single day of the week. If we want extra practice or hitting or anything. We have a very nice facility. I think that's very important.
0: Over right there in Fort Collins, not far away.
2: Yeah.
0: And tell us about your coaches who's been very helpful for you this summer.
2: The head coach for my team is Krista Crawford and Olivia
0: Coach Olivia, it's okay.
2: I don't know how to say her last name. And then Maddie Ortiz.
0: Well, I messed up Johanna's name earlier in the show, too. So
2: it's okay. Maddie Ortiz, she plays in college now. She just came back for the summer to help us. She played for Riverdale Ridge.
0: Okay.
2: Yeah, high school. I played against her. We played against her one year. they're very committed to helping us. They're very good coaches. They definitely know the game, and
0: How fun is it playing, Kenzie, with some of the girls that you know you're going to be playing against?
2: Yeah.
0: You know, in high school, and how do those relationships develop through the summer?
2: Well, like I said before, I play with university girls, and I didn't know them before, and now we're on the same team, and we've grown like a friendship, I guess. They're very nice. I think it's fun, though, because I didn't know them before, and now going into high school, I'm going to be playing them, and I now have, like, a relationship with them.
0: And I think that's always one of the great things about, you know, club sports or AAU sports, that you do get to meet girls in on the boys' side, you know, guys from so many different schools, and you realize, hey, they want to win just as bad as we do. They don't like us during the season either, you know, but you develop those relationships. Johanna, talk about that and talk about developing those relationships with your out-of-state friends now.
1: Yeah, I think just from a girl from Colorado, you're like normally not used to a girl from Colorado playing with the team out of Georgia. I think I've gotten very, very close with these girls then. And just the relationships that we build just – like helps us not only like on our friendship side, but like on the field. Like I know I can trust my team when I'm pitching 1,000% behind me. And I think just the relationship from a out of state team from like a girl that's from Colorado, like I definitely think like it's just a very strong relationship as we keep building them. So,
0: and I know Coach Shaw's just sitting back smiling because he knows your girls are just working, getting better. And once you get to your high school program, you guys will all rejoin, come together, and be just that committed to each other as well. Johanna, what goals have you set for yourself this summer as far as things to work on and different aspects of the game?
1: Yeah, for club ball, definitely. I think the goal for me is just to be a better person. Like, I think, and just showing up for my teammates. And, you know, obviously the big goal is to win super big, like, national mm-hmm. championships at, like, certain tournaments. But I think the overall goal for me was just to be the best teammate that I could be. And just working on my pitching, like, keeping, like, dominant in that and nominating, like, everything for that.
0: What's that one thing about pitching that you're gearing in on right now?
1: Yeah, starting ahead of the count. I think starting ahead of the count,
0: throwing
1: that just
0: strikes.
1: Puts me, like, up there above everyone so I can just keep dialing in on the batters.
0: You know, whether it's softball, baseball, on the mound, you know, getting in the head of the count. It is. It's vital. It's so important. Kenzie, what are some of the goals that you've established for yourself this summer playing with the Triple Crown?
2: I think just being there for my team, being committed to my team, I think that's very important for a team, having someone you can count on. Kind of like stepping outside of my comfort zone and being a leader, because I'm not usually the loudest person there. Yeah, and again, like pitching, becoming more confident, working on it, dialing it all in, and same with hitting too.
0: Well, both of you girls are very articulate, and we appreciate you being in here today. Who's the best player you faced this summer? Mm. And you maybe don't even know their name, but is there one player that stands out and you said, wow, she's really good?
1: I don't think I have, like, a player, but I definitely know the teams that we play in, like, tournaments are definitely good. Like, I could say a team. So, like,
0: go ahead.
1: Georgia Impact Taylor out of Georgia, Lady Dukes Lamar, we really have a good battle between them. Yeah.
0: Really good team. How about you, Kenzie? Can you think of an outstanding player that you just, you know, you look across the dugout and said, she can play?
2: Mm-hmm. There was a pitcher from a Bat Busters team. I think she's going to Stanford. She was a very good pitcher. Yeah.
0: And you know, if you're going to Stanford, you mm-hmm. you know how to pitch.
2: Yeah.
0: You probably know how to do it in the classroom as well.
2: Yeah.
0: You know, but what's the most difficult thing about summer ball in your mind? Is it? And I don't want to answer preface with any answers or suggestions, but what do you wish was easier?
1: I think an easier thing for me, just getting more girls out. I don't know. I think that's something that, because I'm just a PO for my team. So, like, my goal is just to get all the outs and produce, like, ground balls and stuff. So I think just, like, getting more outs and staying on top of that.
0: And you, do you, Johanna, do you feel like you're learning how to pitch more playing competitive softball in the summer than just throw?
1: Oh, for sure. Yeah. My head coach is a pitching coach. She was a pitching coach at Oklahoma and Florida State. So, like, I have, like, a great mentor that I, like, look up to. Like, I can always ask her questions about things. Like, she's always willing to help me, like, in certain situations.
0: Kenzie, what's those specific things you're working for pitching-wise right now? Working on?
2: Definitely, like, spin, like my pitches, like rise, drop, screw, curve, velocity, speed, and yeah.
0: And favorite college player besides Sadie Ross?
2: mine would be Jordy Fromm. I always looked up to her when I was little. She was definitely like a role model for me.
1: Mm-hmm. Yeah, I think she hasn't played in college softball for a little bit, but I'd say Rachel Garcia. She's just somebody that I've always looked up to. She just kind of throws the same pitches as me and kind of has the same, like, way that she pitches like me. I just always looked up to her and been, like, a big mentor of her.
0: Sammy, do you watch college softball on ESPN? Because I have become, like, when it's on, I'm checking it out now.
15: Well, I grew up a diehard Clemson fan, so when Valerie Cagle was there.
1: Mm-hmm. Yeah.
0: So you know your softball a little bit, too. This guy is a sports guru, by the way. He is. He knows his sports, you know, inside and out. But What do you most look forward to once the club season is over, going back and playing for your Reds?
1: Yeah, I think just going back and playing harder teams. I think we're definitely going to get pushed, and challenge is what we absolutely need. We are a great dominant team that needs to get pushed. And I think moving up to 4A and playing in state and regionals and working our way up to what we're like planned on to be will be really good for us.
0: Kenzie, same thing, same question.
2: Yeah, I think we're going to have a lot more competition, and I think it's a great opportunity for us to show people who we are and that we are a very good team, and it's just really fun during the season. All the girls, we have such a good time.
0: And you guys are going to be, you know, part of CHASS's new rule, basically, because of all the success that you've had at Eaton High School. You guys will be moving up from the 3A classification to the 4A classification. The Patriot League is also changing somewhat, so there's different teams and things like that. But personally, I don't think the rule's right, you know, because the state championships aren't necessarily the same teams, obviously, but that's going to be, I think, great for you guys in stepping up and playing even higher competition, and you already play terrific competition. But, girls, thanks so much. We got to take our final break. We'll be back to wrap up Coach Speak after this.

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1: Welcome back as we wrap up Coach Speak. Johanna Galvin and Kenzie Braddy here in studio. Girls, thanks so much for coming in. Fun hearing about your summer stuff.
9: Yes, thank you.
1: And of course, we want summer to stay forever. But yeah, once fall gets here, we'll be talking Eaton Red softball along with the other schools in the Patriot League and so forth. But Sammy, great input today, buddy. Way to go. And what do you got going sports-wise tonight? What do you got going?
10: Might watch the Rockies.
1: The Rockies, there you go. Of course we watch the Rockies. They're getting better.
4: 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Brady, I'm sure he's going to be talking nuggets, of course. 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
10: ABC News, I'm Mike Dubusky. A mix of decisions from the Supreme Court this morning, ruling against President Trump's attempt to fire Fed Governor Lisa Cook, but also saying the president does have the ability to fire heads of independent agencies like the FTC. Meanwhile, the court has also upheld state laws allowing late-arriving mail-in ballots to be counted if they're postmarked by Election Day. It marks a loss for the Trump administration.
11: It is a victory, though, for voters and for the states who have provisions that include these grace periods. A number of states have those provisions. It has certainly been a major issue so far in the midterm elections and the primaries already, as you've seen in California. This is a ruling that says that the congressional statutes that refer to Election Day refer, in essence, to the casting of those ballots rather than the receiving of those ballots.
10: ABC News legal contributor James Sample. President Trump now says Iran has requested peace talks in Doha, Qatar this week. This is ABC News.
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21: Well, we had pretty interesting news take place over the weekend, at least according to reports, about the Nuggets' big superstar. So we'll talk about that. Are the Nuggets going to be a player in this Jaylen Brown sweepstakes? And that has started to heat up to the point where it's not just a fantasy. It's and maybe it's not a fantasy to some. We'll get into it. Also, we'll get to a poll question of the day. The comparison between the Avalanche and the Nuggets so far in this offseason. Top stories of the day. Some interesting ones. Some sad ones today. And then clip of the day. It's going to be a busy one. It's a whole show. Powered by Mosquito Joe, and that starts right now.

0: Welcome into the show, this Monday installment of The Hull Show. I am Brady Hull. We've got Michael Kirkpatrick on the other side of the bulletproof glass today. I'm, of course, live from the Aloe Fiber Studios. Some scary news over the weekend. If you're a Nuggets fan, if you listen to this show, odds are you're probably kind of, at least, a Nuggets fan. Nikola Jokic, he didn't come out of his mouth, but it is now believed that Joker and his camp are in no rush to sign a contract extension.
1: I still want to be Nuggets forever.
0: And that's all I could hear, was that ringing in my brain. Now, there's a lot to unpack with this. And I think there's probably truth to everything here. Yeah, I freaked out a little bit on X and had a lot of people call me bad names and things like that, because dare I suggest that a star player would want more from his franchise? And oh my gosh. And I said, why are the Kroenkes handling the Avalanche so much differently than they're handling the Nuggets? And if I hear one more, that means you, Hulligans, if I hear one more text or comment that basically says, well, it's a different CBA. It's not a different CBA. It is a different CBA, but that has nothing to do with it. It's all relative. Other teams are making moves in the NBA left and right, and we're not saying, well, there are different markets, whatever. The Nuggets can, absolutely. Let me make this crystal clear for some of you. The Nuggets can absolutely go into the second apron. This would be their first year doing so. They couldn't get in there. It just is going to hurt them. They're going to have to pay luxury taxes and all that stuff. But they can do it. So this, I saw Troy Rank write, something about, hey, I would love ownership to say blank them dollars, kind of like a Sean McVay says blank them picks. Troy Rank says, I pay the significant tax penalty and become a second apron team for the first time under the current collective bargaining agreement, then make some trades afterward. Even if you do make some trades afterward, you're still going to be in the second apron, or you'll be punished as such. But they punish you more severely if you're in the second apron 2 years in a row. That's neither here nor there. Saying that the NBA is different, that's like saying the Rockies can't be competitive because the NFL is different. Now, the Rockies, certainly, there's things not having a salary cap can do to hinder you because you're going up against way more rich owners. I get that. But the Nuggets have made trades before. In fact, last year, they made a ton of different moves. And I didn't hear a bunch of people say, well, they don't have the same rules as the NHL. Yes, the NHL doesn't have to deal with the apron stuff. I get that. They're dealing with different salaries. I also get that. But I saw a Denver Nuggets team trade away a Michael Porter Jr. contract, very good player, maybe not worth the contract, found a way to do it, and you're telling me this year, well, two different CBAs, two different leagues. No. It was a year ago, almost a year ago today, we started to see the Nuggets make moves. So it's possible. And listen, fellas, I thought the moves they made would work. I thought the moves they made would work. And for whatever reason, they didn't. You can say injuries, they weren't as cohesive because of those injuries. And you might be on to something there. But I'm asking you today, fully healthy, re-sign Peyton Watson. Fully healthy, run it back, essentially. Are you ready to say they contend with the Thunder and the Spurs? Because I'm not. Because I watched a team lose to a Minnesota Timberwolves team that had nobody. They had a banged-up star and nobody. And that pissed Minnesota off. They beat the Nuggets, lost the next round, and they made monster changes. So don't give me the whole, you're comparing the NHL to the NBA. And the other thing, too, don't tell me that Josh Kroenke isn't involved. I could read through these comments, Michael, and it would make your head freaking spin.
2: Please do.
0: Really?
2: I want to hear that.
0: Okay.
2: By the way, Brady, there are two different leagues, so they're dealing with different things.
0: I know. I hear you.
2: Does that make you happy?
0: No, it doesn't. And I'm pissed off. So I tweeted, no more Mr. Nice Guy for Nikola Jokic. He's screaming to his bosses right now to do something and make a real run at a title. You can't just keep running it back. And I said, why are the Kroenkes handling the Avs so much differently than they're handling the Nuggets? And then I get this guy. I mean, right now they're both being ran the same way, basically with minimal changes to the starting lineup on both teams. You don't think Valeri Nichushkin was a core member of the Colorado Avalanche? You're either messing with me or you just don't know. They traded Ross Colton, they traded Jack Drury, and they traded Val Nichushkin. All three names that Avalanche fans knew, especially Valeri Nichushkin. One of their studs year in and year out when it comes to the playoffs, obviously had a scattered past, and that's maybe part of the reason he's gone. But I mean, some of these comments on here are just out of control. Because hockey salaries are cheaper. It's all relative, man. Because hockey salaries are cheaper. But they're all dealing with the other hockey teams that have the same salaries, right? So the NBA, they deal with high salaries. Yes, there's more money in the NBA. But that does not mean that you can't handle your team similar to how you handle the Nuggets or the Avalanche. It's just out of control. And then I get this one. I very much doubt that any Kroenke has much say in how either team is run. That's what they pay GMs for. Then why the hell is Josh Kroenke speaking at the end of every season? Why is he at the podium talking and answering questions that only his GMs should be answering? Why is he saying the culture is on him because he considers himself what? The head of cultural development? Is that what it was? So don't tell me that. You guys are just, I get it, you're scared. I'm scared too. Come here. Come here, gang. Get in close. We'll be okay. If Joker leaves, he leaves. But don't sit here and fill me with a bunch of crap about, well, they're different leagues. That's why they handle the Avalanche differently. Then why did they trade MPJ last year? What made them allowed to do that? Because it's not hockey. So they were allowed to make trades? Some of the comments are just ridiculous. Completely different CBAs. You guys are... So because of that, the Nuggets can't go on and make a trade? Well, we're not the NHL, so I guess we can't move off of Cam Johnson's contract. We're not the NHL, so we have to hang on to Jamal Murray. Are you guys hearing yourselves? I'm going to laugh so freaking hard when the Nuggets trade Jamal Murray for Jaylen Brown. And then I'm going to write back, this isn't hockey. How did they do that? How were they able to do that? I was pissed, Mike. I was pissed.
2: You got to have one of these people on. You have to. These are trolls
0: living in grandma's basement, and they just get their hands on social media, and they say things. Here's this one. Two different CBAs. Certain moves could trigger hard caps, putting them in a worse position, because it sounds like person teams want is the same person Denver needs to be relevant. What are you saying? Every once in a while, I put a tweet out, and it mostly pisses off Prime fans, but in this case, I'm a Joker guy, but it pissed off because the idea that Nikola Jokic would dare say to ownership, guys, do something. The idea that Joker would say anything other than, I don't care. You know what? I'm actually a better fan of Joker than you are because I'm saying give the man more respect. Allow him to say, hey, now he can make more money if he signs next summer. That's probably what it is. But I do think that there's a little bit of, I kind of like to see what you guys do this offseason. I'm interested. Because he said it. Who said it, Mike, after they got bounced by a depleted Minnesota Timberwolves team? Who said just days ago that we are clearly not good enough? We're clearly not good enough to win a title.
2: Is it Jokic?
0: It was Jokic. He said this while in Serbia. And Michael, they don't make you talk to the media there. He did that of his own accord to say, obviously we weren't good enough. So what makes you think re-signing Peyton Watson is good enough for Nikola Jokic, who literally just said, obviously we're not good enough? So there can be a mix of the two concepts here. Yes, he can get more money next year because he has a player option, which disregard that. He's basically a free agent after next season. So he would sign with the Nuggets for monster money. 5-year, I think, as opposed to a four-year. So he could sign a five-year, upwards of $350 million. It's like $70 million per year. So he could go sign that next year. That's probably what it is. But I do truly believe that deep down, maybe not so deep down, him saying we're not good enough might actually mean we're not good enough. Does that mean Jamal's not good enough or Gordon? It's not necessarily what he's saying. But when your top two players on this team are not very good defensively, that's a problem. And that is Nikola Jokic and Jamal Murray. Swap Jamal Murray for Jaylen Brown, you got a ball handling issue. But defensively is what we see win in the NBA. All those comebacks that the Knicks made, their defense allowed those. By when they decided to turn it on, they turn it on. Now, I know in a perfect world, you don't have to turn it on. It's always on. Well, the Nuggets, when they won their title, they weren't good defensively that year, but they turned it on in the playoffs. They need to have somebody with the ability to turn it on defensively. Now, obviously, that raises questions about what you're going to do with ball handling. That's why I want to throw Derek White into the trade. There's obviously smoke here. There's smoke around a Jaylen Brown, Hauser swap, essentially. Sam Hauser, I blanked out on his first name, for Jamal Murray and Cam Johnson. Is that something you'd like to see? And according to the people that follow me or that were commenting on this, that you can't even do that because it's not the NHL. Get out of here. What's up, Mike?
2: I was just going to say, like, I'm not the biggest NBA fan in the world, and even I know that things are way different as far as the Nuggets and the Avalanche being handled. I don't know where those Twitter guys are coming from.
0: Well, it could be a belief.
2: It's not a good argument.
0: It's a dumb argument. But there could be a belief, too, that Kroenke's closer to the Nuggets, so he has his hand on the Nuggets more. And with the Avalanche, he totally trusts Joe Sakic to make the decisions, and he's more cut off. With the Nuggets, he's like, Jamal's my guy. MPJ's my guy. AG's my guy. Cam Johnson, my new guy. He's maybe too close to it. But this idea that he doesn't make the decisions or he's not a part of it, he might not be a part of the day-to-day, but he's a part of the week-to-week. I guarantee you that. That guy's not absent for months at a time, especially when it comes to the Nuggets.
2: How many of these tweets do you think are based off of Jokic not signing that contract?
0: What do you mean? Like they're mad?
2: Well, they're like, oh my God. They're freaking out about the Nuggets, so they must freak out about your tweet.
0: They didn't like the comparison between the Avs and the Nuggets thing for sure. That was this guy writes here. Like this guy, the amount of nonsense in your tweet is comical. Made for clicks, like the third-rate hack you are. At least it ain't fourth-rate.
2: Well, I gotta say,
0: better
2: Brady,
0: than four.
2: For a third-rate hack, you are pretty popular, and you know a lot about the Nuggets.
0: It's just so stupid.
2: You are at least a second-rate hack.
0: I'm partly upset because Joker is putting this out into the universe. The logical part of my brain still believes he's screaming to ownership. Still believes that. Maybe screaming was the wrong adjective to use, or a verb to use. Maybe that was the wrong word, Mike. Maybe. But I still believe this is, he could just sign it, be done with it. But instead, it's I get more money, which isn't the end all be all for me, but I'd kind of like to see what you guys are going to do.
2: And right now, they're not doing anything. Jokic is, in the NBA, you can have like one guy who can like completely change things. And I feel like Jokic is kind of doing this. How you said he's going, hey guys, I seriously think this is probably it.
0: Like, I think there's a mix.
2: If they had made some good moves, maybe Jokic would sign.
0: I think
2: maybe
0: there's a
2: Jokic
0: mix.
2: Jokic wouldn't care about the money.
0: I think there's a mix here. I really do. And, you know, a couple of the things, like, they need to do something to make a real run at a title. If you think that Joker doesn't want to win a title and make a real run, then you're out of your mind. Now, does this mean Eastside Chris, Brady, what's up with Luka's contract? Sounds like you guys don't get team help. Luka's contract? I think he signed it. Can you look? Luka, I think he signed his contract with the Lakers. I'm of the thinking the higher paid European players are somewhat content for future financial stability. They would rather win the big one and rub it into the American NBA. I don't think it has anything to do with like rub it into the American NBA. I think like Joker is a basketball guy. He devoted his life to playing basketball and he wants to win. And I know he said like he devoted his life to playing basketball and he wants to win. And I know he said, like, even if we walk away and it's just one title, I still want to be a Nugget for life.

their hands on Luka, you're still dealing with your two best players not playing great defense. I mean, it'd still be that issue. This is a hot button item for a lot of people because Jamal Murray is beloved. Aaron Gordon is beloved. You don't want to see those guys go, and I think people kind of like Cam. I do want to throw the poll question out, though. If it came down to one of these two guys, which it sure sounds like it's going to if you're going to make a move, if you had to trade one between Jamal Murray and Aaron Gordon, who would it be? That's the question today. Most people say Jamal. Quite a few comments on this one. Most people say Jamal. Some say AG. But I think I would be ready for that move. I think I would welcome that move. Now Jaylen Brown, he's maybe a great guard. Defensively, slasher, playmaker. Doesn't have the handles that Jamal Murray has. So that's a concern. Is there a way around that? I mean, there's really no great ball handlers on this roster for Denver. You know, Bruce Brown can kind of handle it. Keep in mind, he's a free agent, but that's not a... I mean, Tyus Jones, do you bring him back? Have him be your starting point guard? I don't know. You downgrade pretty significantly there. Or do you sweeten the deal a little bit more and get a Derek White? Because Derek White and Jaylen Brown was the original thing I heard. And it was like a mixture of like Jamal, Cam Johnson, and draft picks, maybe something else. I'd be curious about that. But there's certainly a lot of smoke around the Nuggets and the Celtics trade. We'll get into a lot of that this morning. Also, later on the show, we'll get to the top stories of the day. The NBA is going crazy. For them not being the NHL, there certainly seems to be a lot of moves that are happening in the NBA. And I don't see their fan bases saying, well, they're not the version of the NHL. What are we talking about here? I think you guys are just sad that Joker breathed it into the universe. And it's probably more or less just, I'll sign it next year. Why go hard? Why not just do it next year? There's more money on the table. There's more of a long-term contract, which I could play 5 more years and ride off into the sunset after that. There's probably some of that. But I think you're kind of naive if you don't think there's a little bit of a game here where Joker's saying, guys, do something. 25 minutes after the hour. It's the whole show powered by Mosquito Joe. We're on Northern Colorado's Voice, 103.1 at 1310 KFKA.

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1: Another sunny, dry day at the Greeley Stampede with highs in the 90s. Another round of the PRCA Pro Rodeo takes place tonight at 7. Tanner and Brian will be on the call, which can be heard right here on KFKA. 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
5: And it's Greeley Stampede time. Of course, we've got Rodeo Radio rolling again tonight, tomorrow night, and Wednesday night. Wednesday night will be the final there. First event is text line 888-530-0043. But on that note, Michael, if you're going to anything, like tonight, for example, let's say you have in your wallet, you have, or maybe it's digital. Most people do digital. I'm 90. You have a ticket to show that you're going to the rodeo tonight. Well, if you stop by Big City Roadhouse, show them your ticket, show them proof that you're going tonight, then they're going to buy you your first beer. They're going to just buy a beer for you just by showing them that you're going to whatever tonight's event is, which would be PRCA Rodeo. Or if you just want to say you bought a regular ticket just to get into the park, same thing. They're going to hook you up. That's both Big City saying, obviously, we want customers coming in here with deals. That's good, right? But that's also them supporting the Greeley Stampede, buying into all things Greeley Stampede.
6: And if you go there, they can support your belly as well.
5: Yes, they can support
6: because they have
5: your
6: good food.
5: Belly as well. First Advantage text line, 888-530-0043. Michael, it was a weird weekend, man. To see that story from Joker that, hey, there's the belief that he's in no rush to sign the contract. Again, there's nothing concrete about why he would wait. He could make more money next year. He could do all these things. He could, you know, essentially he's got a player option, Mike, so he could be a free agent. You basically wipe the player option away for a guy like Joker. There's zero chance he's picking up that player option because it's $62 million, almost $63 million. Michael, the guy could be around $70 million. So the player option, if you look up Nuggets payroll, all that, it's non-existent. It doesn't matter. So this is it. This year would essentially be his final year under that contract because he's not picking that player option up. Eastside Chris says, is Derek White out of the picture? I don't think so. I mean, if Boston gets Jamal, would they be comfortable moving on from Derek White? Here's what's crazy to me. If I'm Boston, I'm not doing this. Like, I don't mind it. Cam Johnson and Jamal for Jaylen Brown and Sam Hauser, I'm signing off on that. I would sign off on that. If I'm a Boston fan, I'm hearing Nuggets fans, yo, give us draft picks too. Dude, you have a Jamal Murray. I'm sorry, but he's somewhat of an unproven commodity. He's good with Joker. How good was he with Team Canada? Didn't even talk about him. He was up and down. So that's what we've seen without him. And I'm a big Jamal Murray fan, but I'm a bigger Nuggets fan. And it's time to see. You're not going to be the dynasty Michael Malone talked about. I mean, you still could be because you know the rules for dynasty. Joker would still be like the core of that. And AG, if you keep him.
6: Yeah, but they have to win three championships in a row.
5: Not in a row. That's a three-peat.
6: To be a dynasty.
5: No, that's not. You've changed your entire thinking on everything. This is not going to happen the way we thought. You're not going to just be able to run it back. You didn't really run it back because you lost KCP, you lost Bruce Brown, some key components, and then you got Bruce Brown again, but much different. It's not going to be the same. But I'm tired of running it back. And this is coming from a guy that's really, I like Jamal. I like AG. I'm a diehard of those guys. Like, maybe not diehard. Diehard AG, probably. Big fan. But what did it do? When it's good, it's really good. But we saw a lot of not so good last year. And I think losing to a depleted Minnesota team should be all the alarm bells should be going off. If Minnesota was full go, fully healthy, and Denver's fully healthy, and you lose that series, then maybe we should be saying, well, you know, Minnesota's really good. But that's not how it worked out. And then Minnesota haven't done anything. They beat Denver, sure. But they haven't gotten past the Western Conference Finals. So they're getting aggressive. They're making moves. They're moving on from guys that the fans love, like a Naz Reid. They moved on from him. That's a big move for Minnesota to move on from that good of a bench player.
6: You said last week that Minnesota built their team to be to beat the Nuggets.
5: Mm-hmm.
6: The Nuggets, they're no longer the it team.
5: How did they? Yeah.
6: So that's why you got to blow it up.
5: Well, yeah. Who are the Nuggets trying to beat? OKC, San Antonio, great. Well, you got to beat Minnesota first. And they tried to get deeper. They're not deep like OKC. And your best two players are Joker and Jamal, and your best two players are two of your worst defenders. And I don't think Joker's as bad of a defensive player as nationally he's perceived, but he's not good. He's not good. Jamal's not good. You got Peyton Watson who can play defense. You got Aaron Gordon who can play defense. And you got Christian Brown who can kind of, you know, was supposed to play good defense. And obviously we didn't see much positives with him, with his game last year. There's a lot to unpack around this team and what to do. But that was the news we got over the weekend, was the Joker's in no real hurry to sign that contract. Could very well wait until after this summer. I don't know if that means throughout the regular season he gets a deal done, or he waits until next offseason. If it goes all the way through this season, then it gets really nerve-wracking. Then it gets a little scary. 36 minutes after the hour, Mike, let's jump out real quick and get the latest on the local Sports Flash.
7: 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I'm John Thayer. The Rockies were edged yesterday in Minnesota as they fell to the Twins 3-2. The Rockies with the loss are now 33-51. Rockies are back at home tonight. Coors Field, they'll take on the Marlins. Sean Sullivan will start for Colorado, searching for his first victory. On the NASCAR Cup Series this weekend at Sonoma, Shane Van Gisbergen in the winner. Chase Briscoe was second and Ty Gibbs third. Kyle Larson and Christopher Bell rounded out the top five. Victor Hovland and Scotty Scheffler will have a playoff today to wrap up the Travelers Championship after it was suspended yesterday. United States will play in the round of 32 of the World Cup on Wednesday night with a take on Bosnia-Herzegovina. Winner on to the round of 16 to play either Belgium or Senegal. 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
9: I like to go off of my gut. Not on Friday after 1 o'clock. Let's not listen to my gut at all after that. Hot dog eating contest, Michael. See what I did there? Promo while staying with the topic. I tell you my gut right now. My gut tells me that Bo Nix is not a top five quarterback. He's got a lot to prove. My gut tells me that the Denver Nuggets, with the way they're constructed right now, will not win another championship. That's what my gut tells me. The way they're constructed right now. There's too many ifs. There's too many ifs. If Peyton Watson is the player he was for that 2 months of the regular season when everyone was hurt. If Aaron Gordon stays healthy. I mean, there's a lot of those ifs, man. So the way they're constructed right now, they're not winning another championship.
10: You think your gut will change on the Nuggets and Bo Nix if you stuff enough hot dogs down that? See what I did there?
9: No, I won't think about anything after the hot dog eating contest, which I will win.
10: So, I don't think you'll be able to move.
9: Still confident I'm going to win. I'm wearing sweats that day, by the way. Is that appropriate?
10: No, that's absolutely necessary.
9: You got to wear stretchy pants.
10: And probably a diaper.
9: So Brian Gary is challenging me, among others.
10: He will win.
9: The whole thing or just against me?
10: Against you. No, I imagine there's going to be a professional eater out there who's like, okay, I'll take free hot dogs.
9: Maybe. Maybe I'm a... I'm messing with forces I know nothing about. Maybe.
10: You will have the meat sweats.
9: I mean, we had hamburgers and hot dogs over the weekend. We did a grill, a cookout. I had two hot dogs and a hamburger. That's pretty good, right?
10: Was it all within 10 minutes?
9: Dude, I have to speed eat. My child wants to, when I'm home, it's go time. It's dad jumping on the trampoline, riding the motorcycle, doing everything we can possibly do. Going to the pool. So it's like, I don't sit down much on the weekends. So when I sit down to eat, my kid's like hovering over me like, you about done? Dad jumps, it's time, let's go.
10: I sit a lot fast. On the weekends.
9: I have to eat fast.
10: I don't know what that's like.
9: I don't like to sit on the weekends, Mike. Dude, this is it's a crazy world out there. You know, you just got to be living in it. You got to live in it.
10: Or I could just watch House of the Dragon Season 1, which I am only halfway through.
9: Okay. All right, nerd face.
10: And I could produce bull riding, which we're going to have
9: tonight. Why are you changing the topic of conversation again? We're 43 minutes in. You did well. But you
10: cross-promoted.
9: You what?
10: I cross-promoted.
9: What did you cross-promote? House of Dungeons and Dragons?
10: No, the bull riding that we're having tonight.
9: Yeah, but you went there in a really weird way to get there. You traveled down that journey, and you took us with you. Nobody knows where we are. We're all lost.
10: If I put that on Twitter, will you rant about it?
9: I'd like to see you actually put stuff on Twitter, but you won't because you're afraid. You're afraid of the trolls. I think that's what it is. You're afraid of the trolls.
10: Too much effort.
9: You're afraid of the trolls. Just admit it. A lot of trolls out there. Listen, do I think the sky is falling for the Nuggets organization with Joker saying this? I don't. I thought it was already falling before. And when I saw that news, it kind of just reaffirmed what I was thinking. Yeah, Joker wants to maybe put some real pressure on this organization. You can tell me I'm wrong. You can tell me, no, that's not. He's just going to make more money next year. You can. Guy wants to win more championships. And if you deny that, then you're not really understanding what kind of a superstar you have in Nikola Jokic. He might say the right things when he's in the moment, when he's at the organization, when he says things like, you know, even if we just win one title in my time with the Nuggets, I'll still be a Nugget for life. Yes, he
11: I
9: can
11: still want
9: say
11: to be Nuggets forever.
9: Yeah, he can say all that. But when push comes to shove and you're talking about building a legacy, that's what I truly believe. That there's a little bit of a nudge there. Hey, if I don't have to sign it right now, and it's either or next year, maybe a longer contract, then why would I? Maybe that would put a little... Because Joker and his camp, there's people that represent Joker, right? There's people that let that news get out there that Joker's not really... He's not tweeting about it. He's not putting it out there. But people that are managing his stuff, Mike, his life, his career... had to have known that if this gets out there, the talking heads are going to freak out. So why put it out there? Why is it out there? Who leaked that? Joker is in Serbia. He's in Sombor. Nobody's talking to him. Nobody sees him unless you're partying at a pub with him. He's not out and about. He talked to the media a little bit and said that we weren't good enough. That's basically all he said. So my question is, why is it out? From a guy that we never hear anything about, why is that information out in the world?
10: TMZ Serbia is really doing their job.
9: No, I'm asking. I'm asking. Give me a reason.
10: I think we were talking off the air. I said statement. You said his comments are more of a nudge to the ownership of the Nuggets. Hey, I need some help out there. I need someone who can perform.
9: I mean, there's a lot of money tied to it. Signing this summer, he would be eligible to opt out and sign a 3-year Supermax extension for around $214 million. If he signs next summer, he becomes eligible to void that player option and sign a 4-year extension upward of $278 million. So there you go. It's four-year extension. That's the difference. Now, the guy can sign a 3-year Supermax contract extension for $214 million. But he could probably also get a player option on the fourth year. So I just don't know if money's that big of a decider here. I just don't know.
10: He already has 0.01% of his country's GDP.
9: I mean,
10: he's a rich man.
9: If they worked with him this summer, you sign a new 3-year deal and it overrides your current contract, and you get 214. If you wait till next year, you get a 4-year extension worth upwards of 278. You don't think Joker could say, "Hey, let me just sign the contract now for 3 years," but you know, you guys are going to want to sign me on that 4th year anyway.
10: When is the signing date?
9: I don't know if there's like an exact date. It's just this summer he could sign.
10: Okay, so if he doesn't sign this summer,
9: calendar year,
10: are the skies falling? Are aliens invading us?
9: Not yet. Not yet.
10: Oh, that's 2 years from now.
9: Bounced in the first round again? Yeah, aliens are invading us.
10: Because they know that Denver is weak.
9: The Nuggets might be weak.
10: The Nuggets,
9: without Joker. Without Joker. Stop. Stop your Broncos thing. I don't want to hear any of that today. I don't want to hear how great you think the Broncos are. Because the Broncos, honestly, they're not going to win the Super Bowl either. Not this year. Just trying to be honest with you, man.
10: You should eat more of those hot dogs so your gut can be right about
9: it. I think the Avalanche have the best shot to win another championship in the next year. In fact, I think the Avalanche will.
10: I hope so. I mean, they are making moves.
9: The Broncos are going to struggle to get to the playoffs. I'm just trying to be honest with you, Mike. 49 minutes after the hour. Let's take a quick break here. We'll wrap up hour number one. Top stories of the day. A lot of NBA news, but a really sad one that we'll get to later on in the show. It's the whole show, powered by Mosquito Gel. We'll be right back.

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1: Another sunny, dry day at the Greeley Stampede with highs in the 90s. Another round of the PRCA Pro Rodeo takes place tonight at 7. Tanner and Brian will be on the call, which can be heard right here on KFKA. 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

0: That's great, Mike. Got Tanner out there dancing. You and I were dancing. I look up and I look over and Tanner's looking at us like we're crazy. And then he just breaks down and starts dancing.
1: Yeah, I was shocked by that, and I hope that never happens again.
0: No, I hope it happens all the time.
1: He does dance better than me, but I just
0: you got
1: have
0: some
1: no
0: moves
1: rhythm.
0: Back there. You got some moves back there. I've seen it. They're all like you're sitting in your chair. You never stand up to do it, but you got some upper body moves that are going on.
1: This is how bad at dancing I am. I have two left feet, and one of them's clumsy. That's how bad I am.
0: I wish I could. I'm awful. Like, I don't get the concept of dancing. Like, what we were doing there, okay, fine.
1: Moving with style.
0: I don't get it. It's not fun for me. Going to the clubs and just going out and dance, I never could do that, Mike. I hated it. I was always the guy, maybe this is why I am who I am now, in the corner at a club. All my buddies wanted to go out, do stuff, get crazy. I'm in the corner with a beer in my hands, watching the television, hopeful that a game or highlights are on.
1: Hoping that Jokic will sign his contract.
0: Yeah, I'm probably just thinking about Joker signing his contract, even though that was well before Joker. When I was clubbing, which I only did a handful of times, it was well before Joker. But yes, hoping that we would get a knight in shining armor to come save the Nuggets, and that when he did, he would stay long term.
1: I was the guy in the club who was not allowed in the club because I'm not cool enough.
0: Yeah, well, I mean, that'd be all right. So you didn't miss much.
1: Yeah, it's just meh.
0: I don't think it works like that. I mean, sometimes there's cover charges and stuff, but they take
1: your
0: money.
1: I tried to bribe the guy, but
0: did
1: he's
0: you
1: like,
0: really?
1: Come on, seriously?
0: Did you try
1: You're
0: to go?
1: You're bringing down the vibe of the line.
0: Did you try to go to a club before?
1: No.
0: Okay.
1: It was a good joke, though.
0: No, it was. I was just really curious to see if that actually ever happened.
1: That is not my scene.
0: No, it's not. It's not my scene. Not my scene.
1: I'm like Ron Swanson with that. Like, I'll only go to any kind of club if there's a good breakfast.
0: I don't think they're serving breakfast at, like, dance nightclubs.
1: No, it's but they did in that episode of Parks and Rec.
0: I love how you compare yourself to, like, the most beloved character of that show. Like, someone thinks highly of themselves. I'm the Ron Swanson.
1: I'm Ron Swanson
0: in some
1: ways.
0: That's so Brad Pitt of me.
1: Some ways. I can't, like, skin a deer or do anything cool like that.
0: Oh, I'm so goofy. I run just like Tom Cruise. Oh, man. Sorry. I'm the Ron Swanson. He's the best character. He's, like, one of the greatest TV characters of all time.
1: Yeah, he is. He is a really great character. But, I'm not completely Ron Swanson, just partially.
0: Yeah, I actually, all kidding aside, I can see it. We got top stories of the day coming up next. Keep it here on the whole show, live from the Aloe Fiber Studios.
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8: ABC News, I'm Mike Dubusky. Rulings on presidential power and mail-in ballots from the Supreme Court today. Justices finding that the president does have the power to hire and fire the heads of independent government agencies like the FTC and the FAA. Meanwhile, in a case over mail-in voting,
9: Justice Amy Coney Barrett wrote that federal law does not block Mississippi from counting absentee ballots that arrive as late as 5 days after Election Day. The court's three liberal justices joined her opinion, along with Chief Justice John Roberts. Conservative Samuel Alito wrote a dissenting opinion, joined by three of his colleagues on the right, saying the majority, quote, creates a serious risk of further undermining public confidence in our elections and our system of self-government.
8: ABC's Stephen Portnoy, the court also rejecting the president's attempted appeal in the defamation case brought against him by E. Jean Carroll. A senior U.S. official now says three Americans are among the dead after last week's devastating earthquakes in Venezuela. This is ABC News.
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1: Now, I don't know if this is the kind of hard-hitting news you're used to.
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1: What do you mean, silly? I mean, that's real news.
4: Top stories of the day. This is a tough one, Michael. You remember former Tennessee Titans, primarily Tennessee Titans running back, played for Arizona too, but Chris Johnson, just how fast he was, how ridiculous he was. He revealed that he has been diagnosed with ALS in an interview with ABC's Good Morning America that aired today. Johnson is 40 years old. He told Michael Strahan, who's a co-anchor of that show, that he was diagnosed with the disease in 2025. He was using a speech-generating device based on recordings of his voice to speak. He said, "There's no history of ALS in my family. My doctors believe my case is what's called sporadic. ALS, which is actually how the vast majority of ALS cases happen. That's one of the reasons this disease can be so shocking. It can happen to someone who never expected it." Wow. Man. Johnson played about 10 years in the NFL, mostly with the Titans, did play a year with the Jets, a couple seasons with the Cardinals. But CJ2K, I mean, you remember him, man. Just he was one of the running backs to get over 2,000 yards, just lightning speed. So that's,
5: isn't he the last one to get over 2,000 yards?
4: I thought Derrick Henry did it.
5: Hey.
4: I thought Derrick Henry did it.
5: Oh, you're right, yeah.
4: But what an exceptional running back. Lightning in a bottle. Extremely entertaining to watch.
5: And someone able to get 2,000 yards in this era.
4: Yeah. Yeah. I mean, it was a little while ago now, but yeah, somewhat.
5: But still, we're in the passing era.
4: Yeah.
5: We're no longer in a running era.
4: Yeah.
5: It's going to change.
4: He was an elite back in his time. So that's a tough story. NBA news. We're kind of in that mode now where teams are going to get, I think, maybe aggressive, or maybe they won't because the NHL doesn't. Or the NHL gets aggressive. Sorry, I'm taking it out on, you know, the tweets. The Clippers and the Raptors are seriously engaged in trade talks for all NBA forward Kawhi Leonard. Kawhi, of course, if you remember, went there from San Antonio after wanting out, wanted a trade. The Raptors trade, but they only get him for 1 year, kind of knowing they were just going to get him for 1 year. Well, that's all they needed. They wanted an NBA championship that 1 year with Kawhi Leonard. And now he could potentially be going back to one of his old stomping grounds just for a year. LA and Toronto discussed a deal over the past couple of weeks as Kawhi Leonard's reps informed other teams he only wanted to sign an extension with the Raptors if the Clippers were not going to keep him, sources said. He had preferred to stay with the Clippers, but the franchise made no long-term commitment to him this offseason. Sources said Leonard has only the 26-27 season left on his contract at $50.3 million. Wow, so they won that title in 2019. He won the finals MVP. He averaged 28.5 points in their series win over the Warriors. He was traded by the Raptors to the Spurs in 2018. That's weird. He played just one season with Toronto. Maybe it's one of those, like, you don't know what you got till it's gone, and maybe he really enjoyed his time in Toronto. First Advantage text line is 888-530-0043. More NBA news. Ex-NBA players Malik Beasley and Ed Davis indicted in gambling case. Former NBA players Malik Beasley and Ed Davis and an NBA agent are among six defendants indicted Monday on charges related to an alleged sports betting scheme, according to a federal indictment released Monday. Davis and co-defendants Rob Gorteski, Ernesto Placencia, and William Brown were arrested Monday, according to a spokesperson for the U.S. Attorney's Office for the Eastern District of New York. There's a lot of weird stuff, man. Beasley allegedly receives bribes from co-conspirators, often used to reduce or pay off debts that he owed Davis, prosecutors allege in the indictment, the two were teammates on the Timberwolves during the 2021 season. Davis was known in the scheme as Beasley's gatekeeper. Only way you can beat Vegas is sports betting. Davis texted Beasley a month in December 2023, according to the indictment. We can make some good money, Davis told Beasley. Whoo! It's not, stories like this do not help Sorsby much on the, because now the Canadian Football League, they have came out and said, we want nothing to do with Brendan Sorsby. He is not allowed to play in our league.
5: What about the XFUSF Junior League?
4: The UFL?
5: NFL?
4: The UFL?
5: They could use the popularity.
4: It might do the opposite of that. It might make you look really bad.
5: It might make you look really bad, but it would probably be one of those, well, at least we're getting attention.
4: People would be watching. I mean, you know that if Sorsby was playing and in the college football world next year, you know that you'd tune in to watch his games. You know we would.
5: But to root against him.
4: Yeah,
5: it doesn't matter. I'd say screw that guy.
4: Well, you're a weird person.
5: A lot of people out there like me. A lot of good people.
4: So Saturday night rolls around, 7 o'clock. Your favorite team is done for the day. And you find out that Texas Tech is playing, or you know Texas Tech is playing at like 7:30 against whatever, another tough Big 12 team. You mean to tell me you're not tuning in? A little extra juice to tune in because of Brendan Sorsby on that team?
5: I mean, I might watch a cupcake versus a baker.
4: You're lying to yourself. You know you'd be interested in it. I would be.
5: I'd be keeping my eyes on the score and hoping that he throws 10 picks.
4: I'd watch to just see how good he is. I would definitely watch just to see how good he is. And then see if it's gotten to him. You know, all the stuff that's surrounding him. Let's read a couple of texts. Big Hub. So is Sorsby only option, the UFL? At this point, and what's he going to do? He can't sue everybody, right? He's trying, you know, they're gonna probably try to sue the NFL. They're going to try to sue the Canadian Football League, too. I mean, just suing everybody. Man, that thing went south in a hurry for him. It looked like he achieved victory. And he was going to, and a lot of people say this making look Texas Tech worse. And I'm going to, like, I was bashing on Texas Tech too, but I still think they were in such an impossible position that they didn't know what to do. They were seriously like, we can't just tell him no, right? He's going to sue the pants off of us. And we can't, like, what if it's a bad look that we are turning away somebody that's saying they have mental health struggles? So we can't do that, right?
5: Yeah, but his mental health struggles are way different.
4: Doesn't
5: than
4: matter.
5: Other mental health struggles.
4: In your college world where people are getting sued all the time, it doesn't matter. You know, they hear the word mental health, and we're in a weird day and age, man. You take everything seriously. And I do think Texas Tech, the worst thing they did was just keep talking. You know, the best thing they could have done is more or less say, we're going to take it in stride. We don't know exactly what to do about this. We know we want to take care of one of our students, but we're not sure if that means playing football or what. We're still evaluating everything. I mean, there could have been a million things that could have been said. Aaron texting in. I would have tuned into the game to the away games just to see how other student sections would have trolled him throughout the season. Yeah, see, I think a lot of people were like that. I just want to see what the environment's like. Big Hub, also, will you be buying a piece of CSU's court or turf?
5: That's
4: no,
5: a lot of money.
4: I don't think so. The rings looked cool.
5: Rings look really cool.
4: I wouldn't mind having one of those bad boys, but I'm just not a big enough... I'm a CSU fan. I'm just not a big enough fan to say, hey, I want to wear some of the Moby floor on my fingers.
5: People have fallen down, possibly on this ring, and sweat on it.
4: Is there a piece? Now, you own the some chairs from the old Mile High, Michael.
5: I do. It's one of my prized possessions.
4: And that's pretty. Those are pretty cool because I've seen those before. I'm just trying to think because clearly you fit the bill. You know, you would buy something from a stadium.
5: Can I ask
4: how much they were? Is that
5: $200?
4: $200 for two chairs?
5: Yeah, for two chairs.
4: And they came with like the base of it, right? Like there's a base underneath it, or is it?
5: Yeah, my dad built that and put it wheels.
4: Yeah, that's cool.
5: But it just came with the two seats, and like I got the email because I was one of the first to subscribe to the email. Obviously.
4: When they were selling
5: and
4: a bunch of stuff,
5: I got that promotion. I'm like, oh my god, this is amazing! So I bought the seats. One of the seats that I sat in when Jono and the Broncos made that last-minute comeback against the Chiefs, 35-31.
4: Oh, so you actually bought the chairs that you sat in?
5: Yeah.
4: That's cool.
5: And if I can find the ticket, I'll probably, like, put the ticket with it.
4: Do you sit in those chairs to watch the Broncos games?
5: I do not know.
4: When do you sit in those chairs, or do you not sit in them?
5: They're thinking chairs because the power of the Denver Broncos helped me think.
4: Maybe you should sit them more. Maybe.
5: I sit in them all the time because I think.
4: But
5: a
4: maybe,
5: lot.
4: But maybe even more. You know, probably wouldn't hurt. I think of like, what are some of the things? Oh, I'm just sorry. I've got the game on in the background. Just Japan and Brazil. I'm sorry. I know you hate soccer. I know, Mike, but.
5: This is a sports program. You should be watching sports.
4: Dude, it's a good game right now. Brazil just scored. It's 1-1. It was 1-0. You can't say 1-0 in soccer, or you can't talk about it.
5: It's 1-0.
4: It's now 1-1.
5: Brazil just scored. It was 1-love.
4: Went off the dude's head.
5: Now it's 1-1.
4: This is exciting. I gotta tell you, it's exciting. It's fun. And Japan's the team that I watched a couple weeks ago that actually made me kind of get into it. Not that obviously I'm rooting Team USA all the way. They're going to beat Hurts when I go, what, yeah, on Wednesday. What is it? Who do they play?
5: Bosnia and Herzegovina.
4: Bosnia and Herzegovina. It sounds like.
5: I think it's Herzegovina. Herzegovina.
4: Govina.
5: Or something.
4: Hurts. What's your.
5: It's like a little in the middle there for some reason.
4: I'm sorry about your Govina. Sorry, it hurts. But I'm obviously rooting for Team USA all the way, but I don't watch soccer. And one random Saturday night, I'm sitting there watching Japan play. I'm like, they are fun. They're like really fast. Exciting to watch.
5: I think I'd rather be trampled by a bull. Which bull
4: then
5: riding
4: watch
5: coverage
4: soccer?
5: Tonight on KFK beginning at 7 o'clock with Tanner Schwint and Brian Gary.
4: Why do you act so... You got to broaden your sports intake, Mike.
5: Yeah, but soccer is not a sport.
4: How?
5: It's communism, I tell you.
4: How is it communism? It's a sport that your American team plays. Team USA plays. How is it a communist sport?
5: Look, don't
4: you
5: ask
4: can't
5: me
4: answer
5: how.
4: It.
5: I'm just going to.
4: You can't answer.
5: I'm just
4: going
5: to make something that I hate communist. That's what I'm going to say.
4: That's
5: I'm
4: what you say about everything you
5: these
4: hate.
5: These two things that are different uh-huh. are the same because I hate them both.
4: Well, we've all had fun here at the station watching. So I hope you are too because it's a really cool. One of my favorite things about it is. That we just see the cultures. You know, you talk about different cultures and different fan bases. It's a lot of fun. I'm having a good time with it. First Advantage text line is 888-530-0043. East Side Chris, that is disrespectful, Michael. You don't sit in those chairs to watch Broncos games. I thought he was going to say calling soccer a communist sport.
5: I thought so, too.
4: Yeah, why don't you sit in those chairs to watch the Broncos?
5: Because they're not facing my TV. And also, I don't have TV.
4: Why wouldn't you have them face your TV? You know? Fix it. You don't buy those chairs without sitting
5: set
4: in
5: up, the way my place is set up now is, like, I actually think it's really cool. The one problem that I have is, like, there are a lot of, like, black widows in the area.
4: Uh-huh.
5: I think I sprayed enough to kill them, but I have that problem with that. And also, like, there are Legos everywhere, and I need to... Like, I can't move anything until I fix my Lego situation. I have
4: place.
5: To organize myself.
4: Your place sounds creepy.
5: That have a lot of bugs. Well, it had a lot of bugs, and then I sprayed some stuff around and they die.
4: All right, Mike, when we come back, I want to get into some of this NBA stuff going on. Draymond Green, there's news out there. Also more on the Denver Nuggets today. We're kind of going heavy on all things Nuggets because of the weird news we got over the weekend. And would you trade Jamal Murray if it could get you Jaylen Brown? Are you doing it? Would you make that move? Yes or no? Jamal Murray, Cam Johnson for Jaylen Brown and Sam Hauser. Yes or no? It's the whole show. We'll be right back.

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2: Another sunny, dry day at the Greeley.

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0: 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Hey, Michael, is that your most prized piece of sports memorabilia that you own? Is it the chairs?
1: It is.
0: The chairs? Okay, I'm curious, Hooligans. What is your most, like, your best piece of sports memorabilia? Because, you know, CSU, as Big Hub's bringing up, they're selling, you know, they took Moby down, they took the floor out, so they've made a bunch of cool things. They've done the same thing with Canvas Stadium, with the field, like the Sonny Lubick thing they have with the turf, the grass, and all that stuff.
1: That's fake grass, right?
0: Yeah.
1: I mean, I used to think that they had real grass.
0: You mean you just water it? No, it's the turf, artificial turf.
1: Because if it was like real grass, that would
0: you'd have to water
1: it. Die pretty quickly. They put it on a little plaque.
0: You could take care of it. Just water it every day. Put some
1: That'd
0: fertilizer.
1: Be very difficult.
0: Put some fertilizer on there. You could take care of it.
1: Fertilizer's gonna smell.
0: I don't know. I don't know what my favorite piece of, like, it's a basic thing, but I own a John Elway rookie card, and it's cool because my dad and I bought it. We went to Bronco games all the time and Nuggets games all the time, so we always find ourselves in the big city. And I was a big-time card collector, and they were expensive, man. Just buying a box of cards, you didn't know what the hell is in them. They're expensive. But I remember my dad and I went and checked out this place in Denver and went in and looked around. And, you know, my dad, I think to buy the Elway card, it was like 60 bucks. And my dad's like, if you chip in 10, I'll buy it today and we can share it. And yeah, we did. So we bought it and I still have it. We didn't share it. He just gave it to me. I still have it. I got rid of my card collection years ago because it was taking up space. I knew we were going to move at some point. I didn't have anything that was that crazy. That's the only one I kept. And that's all on a plaque, it's never been out of the casings or anything like that. So that's probably one of them. I got

0: signed Joker jersey that my wife got me, and that's cool, and an Elway jersey. Both of those are cool.
1: Yeah, I really wanted that. Weren't we giving away like a Warren Moon autographed jersey?
0: Oh, yeah, I think so.
1: I mean, it was with the Oilers, but like still, that's still pretty cool.
0: Yeah.
1: Actually, the Floyd Little one that Tanner has, I think he has that or something.
0: It's a good one.
1: I want that.
0: Yeah.
1: Tanner, I will give you $5 and a sandwich. That's all I have.
0: I think that's it. I think that's my favorite stuff. I'm not. I like my joke because it came with a frame and all that stuff. But I'm just curious, like if there's a piece of sports memorabilia that you really like, shoot us a text, First Advantage text line, 888-530-0043.
1: In honor of CSU selling all their stuff. But like it doesn't exist. It would, if Marlon Briscoe, if he was a, like under the Denver Broncos banner, like they have one for his career in Miami and San Diego and I think Buffalo, but they don't have anything for him when he was playing quarterback for the Broncos for those five games. That's what I want.
0: Who is the sports card you wanted of a former Bronco that you can't seem to find? You say they don't make them.
1: Well
0: is that was that they don't make a Bronco version of Marlon Briscoe? Is that the one?
1: Yeah, that was his rookie season with the Broncos, and
0: there's no Bronco card.
1: Black quarterback in the AFL, and so the historical significance is something that I desire to have.
0: And there's no Broncos card of him, huh?
1: I've looked several times on some pretty official websites, and all they have is him, you know, as a other non-Bronco. And I don't want that.
0: Maybe someday we'll find one for you. If we stumble across it, we'll find it. John says, if Life Cereal makes a comeback, any chance of Michael being on the box?
1: I'm too old.
0: Yeah, and I'm not buying that cereal. That is expired cereal. Probably not much of the cereal actually in there anymore.
1: I would have eaten it and gotten even fatter. There's a Marlon Briscoe Buffalo Bills encased card for $1,000 on eBay. I don't think it's worth that much.
0: I don't know. Maybe someday we'll find it for you, Mike. Someday we'll figure this out. This Malik Beasley story with Ed Davis. You know, Malik Beasley played for the Nuggets, Michael. You know, he was there with Denver. I wonder how far back this goes, this whole thing. But these are the kind of stories, and you're already seeing the comments like, well, if he would have beat up somebody or whatever, he'd be let back in. And I think people are missing the point, Mike. You're just missing the point. If you let this go, your sport dies. Am I being too extreme when I say if you let gambling go and you don't punish it as harshly as you possibly can, it will kill your sport? Like the Sorsby thing was so bad because the guy pled that he was he had a gambling addiction. And so then it was the new precedent is set. If you get busted for gambling on your own team or whatever, just say that you have some kind of mental health addiction and you'll be able to get out of it. If these pro leagues continue to if they did allow this and it was Malik Beasley, you're going to get suspended for a year. Then it's going to be, well, if I get caught, what's the worst that could happen? I get a year or so. That's what would be the case.
1: I mean, you should still be punished for it. You have to be punished for it. They even put murderers in jail, even if they have like mental issues. Like if they're way too mental issues, they'll go to an asylum. I don't know what you want to call that, mental health facility, and then they go to prison afterwards. But like you still get punishment in the real world. Yeah. So why wouldn't you expect punishment from college football, from
0: or
1: something as
0: sport.
1: Big as he bet on his own damn team?
0: Or any sport, like what we're talking about with the Malik Beasley thing. This is why leagues take it so seriously, because a guy can go out and do something wrong and break the law. It's not going to kill the sport. If a guy gets caught gambling and the leagues know about it and let it go, then they're going to... their sport will slowly decay.
1: I mean,
0: in this, like, go Pokes. Anything that challenges or calls to question the legitimacy of the sports competition should be met with the highest degree of punishment possible. It's true, and it's not as bad as other things that go on in the world, but this is the thing that could destroy your sport. That's what we're saying. Is gambling as bad as a domestic abuse charge? No. Is it as bad as driving under the influence and killing someone? No. Murdering someone? No. Coach McGuire, it's not as bad. But those are all isolated things that can be taken care of either by the courts or you suspend whatever. But if you allow gambling in your sport and it questions the integrity of the game, people stop watching the game because they think that you're phonies. They think that you're betting on it and fixing the games. And they fight hard for that.
1: I mean,
0: so
1: there
0: that
1: are already,
0: is why they push so hard for it.
1: There are already people out there who think that the NFL is fixed right
0: there,
1: now.
0: There already are. And that's all like a fun hush-hush kind of rumor thing that nobody, most normal people, don't really believe in. But there are some that are kind of like, maybe. If that maybe turns into a, yeah, probably more reasonable than not, right, Tom Brady? Then I think that's when things start to go south for you. Ratings go down. People stop caring because they think it's fixed. So
1: I mean,
0: they have
1: to
0: take this seriously.
1: I know if I found out that the NFL was fixed, my interest would go down significantly because I'm like, why are we playing the games? Why are we
0: would
1: playing?
0: Would you stop
1: watching the Broncos
0: if you found out
1: rooting
0: that,
1: for them to win?
0: If you found
1: but
0: out
1: the
0: that if you found out that they were fixing the Broncos games, would you quit watching them?
1: I mean, it would. I don't know. That's a tough question to answer.
0: But the fact that you're after to debate it is tough because you're obsessed with the Broncos.
1: Yeah, and there would be so many people who are just casual fans, like, oh, I watch it with my wife, but I don't watch it normally. Like, those fans, they would just be gone immediately.
0: Mm-hmm. Aaron says, I think the NBA is still trying to save face over the Tim Donaghy situation. At least they're getting a whole lot of money from these gambling organizations. And that part is tough because you're getting a lot of money from those organizations. You get a lot of fans to say, well, that's hypocritical. Well, they are saying, like, you can gamble, but not our athletes because they're playing the sport that you're gambling on. We can't allow that. You wouldn't want that. So we can't allow that. We must punish them and we must make up for mistakes like with the Tim Donaghy thing.
1: Yeah, I don't care how many times you pull the slot or you play blackjack or gamble online somehow. Gambling on your own sport
0: No, it's bad. It's all bad. Whether you're gambling on yourself or not, that was the whole Pete Rose thing for a long time, was, you know, well, he gambled on himself. You know, that's not bad. He knows more than you do. He has more information than you do on how well a team's going to play or what they're, you know, you can't do it. Even if it's on yourself, you just can't do it. 36 minutes after the hour, let's take a quick break here and get the latest on the local Sports Flash.
2: 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I'm John Thayer. Victor Hovland and Scotty Scheffler will have a playoff today to wrap up the Travelers Championship after it was suspended yesterday. United States will play in the round of 32 of the World Cup on Wednesday night with a take on Bosnia-Herzegovina. Winner on to the round of 16 to play either Belgium or Senegal. The Rockies were edged yesterday in Minnesota as they fell to the Twins 3-2. The Rockies with the loss are now 33-50. Rockies are back at home tonight. Coors Field, they'll take on the Marlins. Sean Sullivan will start for Colorado, searching for his first victory. On the NASCAR Cup Series this weekend at Sonoma, Shane Van Gisbergen in the winner. Chase Briscoe was second and Ty Gibbs third. Kyle Larson and Christopher Bell rounded out the top five. 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
0: All right, so a lot of the smoke that came along over the weekend around the Nikola Jokic report that he was in no hurry to sign, for no specific reason stated, it was all just for us to try to sort through by ourselves. But shortly after that, the NBA media world began talking about Jaylen Brown. It's no secret that Boston has been kind of looking around for trade partners. And the Nuggets were a long shot before the weekend. Suddenly that news started to pick up. Then it was, okay, the Nuggets are definitely willing to listen to trade offers around Jamal Murray and Aaron Gordon. And it is believed that at this stage that the two organizations, Boston and Denver, have at least discussed a few things. So, and then the four names that have come up, on Denver's side, it would be Jamal Murray and Cam Johnson. And of course, for Boston's side, it'd be Jaylen Brown and Sam Hauser. Sam Hauser is actually interesting because I liked him in college. I actually wanted to see him, you know, have a shot to play with the Nuggets a long, long time ago. But no, I guess not that long ago. He's a rookie in 21, but it feels like a long time ago. Played at Virginia. Now, the meat of the trade is obviously so Hauser can play, you know, your small forward, pretty good numbers. I mean, decent numbers. They've only gone up over the last couple of years. 3-point percentage, 39.3, averaged 9 points per game, about 4 rebounds per game. The question is, it's essentially, I think, not as many Nuggets fans are are tied to the Cam Johnson thing, but it would essentially be Jamal Murray for Jaylen Brown. Cam and Sam Hauser, okay, fine. But are you comfortable with moving on from Jamal Murray? Porter was tough, I get it. But it seems like Jamal is going to be one of the more difficult guys to move for a lot of fans. And I think like Josh Kroenke is a Jamal Murray guy. I think, you know, his Jamal Murray's heartfelt message, or Michael Malone telling Jamal Murray's heartfelt message after, or heartfelt conversation after they won the championship about, you know, how Jamal came to them when he was hurt and came to Malone and said, I'm damaged goods now. And Malone's like, no, you're ours and we ain't giving up on you. And they had a tearful exchange and it was all good. It was what sports movies are made of. But that's part of what's tied Nuggets Nation to Jamal. Plus, when it's good, it's really good. The whole Jamal made a shot, like all that stuff, it's really freaking good. It's amazing. But when it's not good, he's not doing much out there. He's not a good defensive player. His defensive play is not typically going to pick up his offensive play. And the bottom line is, you got one out of this. There were a lot. I don't ever apologize for how you won a championship. I mean, there are a lot of Vikings fans that believe that if they would have beat the Falcons the year the Broncos bounced the Falcons in the Super Bowl, that the Vikings would have gotten it done. Some have those different beliefs. Denver in their tournament in the playoffs, they did catch a bunch of teams that had a lot of weird stuff going on. There were a lot of stars that were not available in those playoffs. Hell, the Miami Heat were an 8 seed and they made it to the championship. So that was a great championship run. The Thunder had not arrived yet. The Spurs and Wimby weren't really a thing. It's going to get harder, is what I'm saying. So I talked about this last year for the Broncos. The schedule's going to get more difficult for you. The tape's going to be out on Bo Nix a little bit more. The tape's going to be out on this legendary defense a little bit more. When I look over at the Nuggets, I think similar. Well, teams are figuring out not how to stop Joker, but how to slow him down a little bit. And if they can do that and make this team rely on other guys to take over, that obviously is a game changer. So finding not necessarily a guy that replaces Jamal offensively, but someone that can help you make stops is Jaylen Brown. Now he's a little bit of a, he's got a little drama. He's got a little drama there. Like you don't have, like with Jamal Murray, you don't hear much about the guy. And, you know, sometimes people get annoyed during his press conferences. He seems pissed off. He seems annoyed, whatever. But you really don't hear much about him. Jaylen Brown does the podcast thing. He's all over. He's always talking. But he's a really good player. And I would say what he's done in his career, you know, compared to Jamal, if you just want to go with numbers, you know, Jamal has averaged in his career 25 points per game. Jaylen Brown is at 28.7. Yet all I keep hearing is people say, he's not as good a scorer as Jamal. Well, one averages more points than him and the other one doesn't. I mean, that was just the average this year. And so what are we talking about here? He averaged 28 points per game. And Jamal was at, what did I say he was, Mike? 23? 25. This is his best year, too. The year before that, he was at 21, 20. He's kind of been a 20-point dude. Jaylen Brown, he's done 26, 22, 24. But his defense is what really intrigues me. Smitty says, the Nuggets make that next step with the same aging roster as next to zero. Time to retool the roster and take a different approach because we know the current makeup hasn't sniffed a championship in 3 years. I mean, that's the brass tacks of it. They're not there right now. And they look to be quite a ways off. If you're getting bounced by Minnesota, who has a depleted lineup, it would seem that they're quite a ways off. 48 minutes after the hour. Jaylen Brown and Jamal Murray, would you make that trade? Obviously, other assets involved, but would you go, if those are the two primary candidates in this trade, would you go that route? Yes or no? First Advantage text line, 888-530-0043. We'll be right back.
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0: More Nuggets news. They did officially tender qualifying offers to Peyton Watson and Spencer Jones, which means they are now both restricted free agents, meaning they could get an offer from another team and the Nuggets would be able to match that offer. And if they match an offer going for Peyton Watson, obviously, as it stands right now, they would be getting into that second apron territory. So there are many who believe, screw it, this would be your first year in it. So go for it. You don't want to be in it 2 years in a row. So go for broke. Make this the year. You really put everything into winning a title and make that run with Joker and maybe entice him to just go ahead and sign that, regardless of what the issue is. Just let's get it signed.
1: Yeah, but what if you put all your eggs in one basket this year and the basket breaks?
0: I mean, that's
1: the risk. Championship
0: or
1: bust, and then you're
0: screwed. That's the risk everybody takes, Mike. We've seen it all over in sports.
1: It just feels extra risky.
0: Yeah, we've seen it in all sports, in all leagues. You go all in, and sometimes it doesn't work. 12:55 the time. Clip of the day coming up next. Keep it here on The Whole Show. 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
1: Hi, everybody. I'm Russell Nimitz. Well, today, live and feeder cattle futures have traded lower as the market simply did not see the level of trader support it needed in order to trade higher. And while, yes, midday box beef prices are a little bit higher, the market could be short of the technical support they say it needs this week, as traders may not participate as aggressively this week, given that it's a big holiday week and given that the contracts are up against resistant levels as well. With that all said, June live cattle right now down 67 at 256.77. August live cattle down 255 at 243.27. Last week in feedlot country, northern dress cattle traded 408 to 410, which was $1 to $3 higher, but southern live cattle traded a dollar softer at 258. August feeder cattle today are off 267 at 367.17, and September feeders down 245 at 365.22. Record demand, record prices, though, last week in northern livestock video auctions early summer special, 48,000 head, you bet. Looking at those prices again, 4 to 5 weight steers for fall delivery, 570 up to 630. 5 to 6 weights brought 484 up to 561. 6 to 7 weight steers, fall delivery 438 up to 518. Heavier cattle, 7 to 8 weights brought 423 to 457. Do the math on that, folks. And 8 to 9 weights, 368 to 438. And red hot demand on those yearlings that need to go right now, 900 to 1,000 pounders, 354 up to 385.
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1: Well, last week in Fort Collins, Colorado, at Centennial Livestock Auction, a good run of sheep and goats again, nearly 1,700 head. However, a softer market for lambs. Slaughter lambs down as much as 8 cents and those ewes down 12. Those lambs, 272 up to 306. Switching gears to the commodities, let's wrap things up there, where all eyes are on tomorrow's planted acreage and quarterly grain stock reports. With that said, we have lower corn, we have lower soybeans, and lower wheat today. September KC winter wheat down a penny and a quarter at 618. December down 2 at 632. September Chicago wheat down 7.5 at 582.5, and December down 8 at 599. September spring wheat this afternoon off 2.5 at 602.75. December also down 2.5 at 627.75. To the row crops we go. September corn off a whopping 14.25 today at 407.5, and August soybeans off nearly 18 at 1118 and some change. For the Western Ag Network, I'm Russell Nimitz.
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5: ABC News, I'm Mike Dabusky. The Supreme Court decided today that the president can fire officials at independent government agencies like the FCC and the FAA because they say they're engaging in executive functions. But as for the Federal Reserve,
6: what the Supreme Court said is the Fed is different. It rejected President Trump's attempt, at least for now, to remove a Democratic appointee, Lisa Cook, from the Fed. He's alleged that she committed mortgage fraud. He said that constitutes cause for her removal. The Supreme Court, in a decision by Justice John Roberts, said that isn't clear in this case, but for now she can stay on the job. The Fed is different. It's unique.
5: ABC's Devin Dwyer. The court also upholding a Mississippi law allowing the tabulation of late-arriving mail-in ballots. January 5th, 2027. That's when jury selection is now scheduled to begin in the federal case against Luigi Mangione. This is ABC News.
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9: On your Daybreak on 2, meteorologist Travis Michaels. We are looking at mostly sunny skies today and temps topping out close to about 90 degrees, but it is also going to be a little smoky at times, a little haze out there, and a brisk wind. Wind gusts up to about 25 to 30 miles an hour here in the metro. Smoke kind of sticks with us tonight, and then temps a little bit warmer. Low 90s for the rest of the week as we head through Tuesday, Wednesday, Thursday. Still breezy, maybe an isolated shower on your Tuesday, and then temps getting into the mid-90s by the end of the work week.
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0: So it seems as though we have a clip. You want to set it up for us?
1: I'd like to, but I don't know what you're talking about.
2: Okay, we'll just roll it.
3: And now, the whole show's clip of the day.
4: All right, clip of the day here. This comes from Bill Simmons on this idea of the Nuggets trade with the Boston Celtics of Jamal Murray, Jaylen Brown, and Cam Johnson, and Sam Hauser. Here's what Bill Simmons had to say.
5: A lot of smoke billowing around Denver in general. Some I believe, some I don't believe. Murray and Cam Johnson for Jaylen and Hauser, which would save Denver $10 million this year. The Celtics could take Cam Johnson in their trade exception. Murray is $50 million this year, 54 and 57. So he's about $8 million behind Jaylen in each of those years.
6: But same amount of years.
5: Same amount of years, but I'm shaving off $7, $8 million. I'm adding Cam Johnson, who I can either keep or spin in a trade. And I am getting somebody who I still think is one of the best 25 players in the league back for Jaylen. And I think in I think if I'm Boston, I'm signing up for that trade. If I'm Denver, I'm at least having a 6-hour meeting, and it's a reconstruction of a team, because you're going to remove the Murray Jokic pick and roll. But you could run a lot of that offense through Joker. You re-sign Peyton Watson with the extra money. You have him more involved offensively, and you could argue that that team's better. It's bigger. It's deeper. You have Jokic and Gordon and Jaylen as your front line. You have more flexibility, and you have somebody who can really step in if Gordon gets hurt, which he gets hurt every year.
4: All right, that was it. I'm actually kind of the opposite. If I'm Boston, I'm hesitating to make this move. I think nationally the perception, and I saw this in the bubble, the perception of Jamal Murray when he's hot is, wow. He is the greatest. He is could be potentially one of the best guards in the league. And then he just does his thing where he goes away for a while. He's inconsistent, and nobody says a word about him until he gets on a nationally televised broadcast, and then he goes off. And I'm not like trying to belittle Jamal Murray here at all. But if you think he's a consistent star, you're not watching. You're not paying attention. I like what Bill Simmons had to say about Jaylen Brown. You get bigger, stronger, tougher defensively. That's what this team needs. We're not seeing this team just in the playoffs, especially, just go in and outshoot and outscore. The last 2 years, when they need to make a clutch stop in the playoffs, they're not making it. And you need more defensive-minded guys. George Karl preached defensive-minded strategy, philosophy forever. Michael Malone preach that too. And the only way you can fix that is if you start bringing in the players that have that mentality. You are not going to instill a defensive mentality into somebody that doesn't have it, unless that is how you're doing it. Unless that's like you have, like, when a guy signs up as a rookie, this is how we do it here in Denver. But that's not been the case. So I think this trade is intriguing to me more on Denver's side of things. And I think for Boston, I would hesitate. I would hesitate with Jamal. Because who is Jamal Murray without Nikola Jokic? If the Celtics have to determine, can Jamal separate from him, which has been a part of his career, the two-man game, the Joker-Jamal two-man game, that's more of a Joker creation than it is a Jamal creation. Don't forget that before Jamal took over this team and Gary Harris was on this team and he was in his prime, a lot of the talk was about the pick and roll two-man game between those two guys, just not at the top of the key as much, more on the wing, because Gary is a two-guard. They made a whole special about it. Go Google search it if you don't believe me. It's about Gary Harris and Joker going to bring this two-man game to the Nuggets. And then, ultimately, Jamal starts shining, taking over, and you traded Gary Harris and got Aaron Gordon, and Jamal's the guy. Again, none of these are meant to be knocks on Jamal. This is what I've seen over the years. And I've been the guy begging for Jamal Murray to be the most consistent Nugget maybe in their history. Because as soon as he was drafted, I said, man, that guy could be better than Steph Curry. So I had a lot more on the line with this whole thing. But he hasn't been. He never became that dude. He never became really anything close to a Steph Curry guy. And I asked you on Friday, I'm like, when do we stop saying he will be that guy? He's been in the league long enough. Now I'm seeing like Nuggets fans, suddenly Jaylen Brown's not that guy. What he lacks in production offensively, he makes up for defensively. Jamal cannot say that. If Jamal Murray is not scoring 28 points, odds are he's not putting much pressure on an offense with his defensive ability. Jaylen Brown brings that. Now, how does that relationship work? Brown likes to get on his podcast and bitch about things. Is that going to be a good thing for Joker? And when I say bitch about things, I don't think that he's like constantly getting on there and just ripping people to shreds. I think he vents his frustration sometimes, from what I've seen. But what are we going to... Seriously, these fans that are so upset and saying that they can't make any moves, this isn't the Avalanche, this isn't hockey, yes, they can. I question why the Kroenkes are so much more aggressive with the Avalanche than they are the Nuggets, and I'm told, Brady, it's different CBAs. That does not mean trades are non-existent in the NBA. That means you're dealing with less money and less restrictions. But last I checked, the Nuggets made a trade for Michael Porter Jr. They traded him off their books last year in a move that nobody thought could happen. And it happened. So I don't want to hear the different CBAs. The Nuggets can absolutely make moves. And if they wanted to, avoid moves entirely and sign Peyton Watson and go into the second apron. I only say that if we believe that that is a championship move. And nobody that's a Nuggets fan can say that that's the move. Just re-signing Peyton Watson. Let's read a couple of texts. East Side Chris chiming in. First Advantage text line 888-530-0043. My mind is blank right now. If it goes through, would Jamal be the number one guy? At Boston? No. It'd be Jason Tatum, then Jamal. Which you could run a variation of two-man game stuff there if Boston's intrigued by that. Does that put Derek White on the bench? I think Derek White should be involved in this conversation. I'm willing to sweeten that up a little more. Derek White would be great. Dixon texting in. I think the two-man game is a little overrated. When Murray is great, Jamal is often creating his own shot and hitting threes. I think the two-man game, and it gets congested too. I think we've learned so much. Teams have learned so much about it. To me, it just looks like they get stuck. You know, pass it back and forth. Jamal Murray dribbles for 8 seconds, finds Joker again, then goes back to Jamal, dribbles for another four. I think they get too dependent on it. And sometimes if you have a coach that's too dependent, especially a young coach, you take away their binky. You take it away, Michael. Someone should have taken that away from you a long time ago. Take that binky away. And that's the Nuggets binky, is the two-man game. When all else fails, the ball needs to be in Joker and Jamal's hand. Everybody else just stand around. Take it away.
2: What do they do? Like, what do they do if it's just the two guys?
4: What do they do currently when that happens? They stand in the corners and wait for an open shot. Other than Aaron Gordon. And they didn't have him in the playoffs.
2: Sounds like they need a three-man game.
4: They need to not rely on... No, the two-man game, they have the best two-man game in the league. So it's not that it's bad. It's just when it doesn't work, what are your other options? If you have more slashers, guys that can create... Jamal Murray, people want to say he flops sometimes. I don't... Honestly, it's going to sound weird coming from me. I don't think he flops enough. I don't think he goes to the rim hard. And he's a finesse guy. Jaylen Brown's going to go hard. He's also not going to flop. He's going to go hard with the intent of, I'm making this shot, or else one of us is going to have a concussion. Maybe not that extreme, but that's what I like about him. Now, he has a tendency to turn it over. You put pressure on him, there's a chance he's going to just throw it to Narnia. And not you're not going to see it again. That's something to worry about. That's why I like the idea of Derek White, but Boston also likes the idea of Derek White. They're not going to throw him in there. They're good with Sam Hauser and Jaylen Brown, but Derek White, that's too big a pill to swallow.
2: If you were in charge of the Nuggets right now and you could make the decision, what decision are you making?
4: For this proposed trade that's on the table right now, I'm making it.
2: Why are you making it?
4: Because I think we've seen this song, we've seen this act too much already, and I don't see it changing. I don't think suddenly after however many years Jamal Murray's going to wake up and it's just like every night he's putting up 30. Oh, and he's pretty good defensively too. 4 years ago I would have said, give us some more time. I'm done with that. And then you get the scare over the weekend where Joker says, maybe I'll sign. Maybe I'll wait. What's the line of The Departed? Maybe not. Maybe go yourself. Like, that's what I'm thinking with Joker. It's kind of like, maybe, maybe not. Maybe, maybe not. Maybe I'll sign, but I'd like to see what you do.
2: Maybe he hasn't decided whether he wants to play past next year.
4: You know what? There's a possibility that this guy is just done.
2: I mean, that's the first thing I thought of.
4: But, Mike, $70 million a year. You want to turn that away to go play basketball? $70 million a year. Now, I get it. It'd be five more years away from Serbia, and your kids are growing up. You're not around. They live in Denver during his time in Denver. The guy doesn't do anything. He just plays basketball, comes home. But $70 million a year for the next 4 years. What is it? What did we say? 200? It wouldn't be 300. Somebody threw out 350. What did I say? 274? If he waits until next summer, and then it's 215 if he signs today, but it's a three-year deal as opposed to next summer, it would be a four-year deal. Dixon says, Nuggets are soft and need more dogs. Is Jaylen Brown a dog? I think if you play good defense in this league, you're a dog. Automatically. If you can average 28 points a night and you play good defense, you're a dog. That's the question. If you say they need more dogs, do you like this trade? Because Cam Johnson's not a dog. Jamal Murray depends. He's a dog sometimes when it comes to the clutch offensively. But I'm kind of tired of talking about defense. I'm tired of saying we needed to get stops. It's the biggest time, we just couldn't do it. We need to be better defensively. The only way you get better defensively is you get rid of your worst defensive players. And if you're too... worst starters are the also two worst defensive players that are starters are your best players, which is Joker and Jamal. Then you probably should move one of them. Not the guy that gets triple doubles and changes an entire game plan around teams. The guy that is going to give you 12 one night, he's going to give you 30 the next. Both nights, he's not going to play defense. That's the route you go. It sucks. I don't want to see the end of this for Jamal. I was desperate for this team to beat Minnesota and then get their crack at San Antonio like they did against OKC last year. But that might have been an example of guys knew the end was near for this entire thing, so we're going to go all out one more year. We got Porter who can't lift his arm. We got Aaron Gordon with a hamstring calf mix. Russell Westbrook's hands falling off. And we're going to go one full hard run at OKC with nothing to lose. And I think that was the example because they just fired their coach. They fired their GM. They had nothing. Nobody believed they could do anything. And I think they they believed, and that can get you far sometimes in the NBA if you have the skill. And that got them to a game 7 against the Thunder. That was my worry about hiring Yadelman, was how much of that was just, we fired our coach, we fired our GM, this ownership crew thinks, basically is saying, we're going to blow it all up. Let's do the major league thing. Win the whole blanking thing. And unfortunately, it didn't happen. And then this year was back down to reality, and you couldn't beat a Minnesota Timberwolves team that had several key players out. Yes, Michael.
2: How far away are the Nuggets, like, in your opinion, how far away? Are they one trade away, or are they if you make this trade, which you said you would, are they a contender, or are they still, we're probably going to lose in the fourth round?
4: If I say that the Nuggets are better with this trade, then that basically means I'm saying Jamal Murray is the weak link. And that's not fair, because I don't think he is. But I think having a Jaylen Brown-type player that can play better defense changes the dynamic. And I do agree with Bill Simmons. I think he kind of just threw it out there. Like, they can run the two-man game with Joker as long as whoever it is. It's almost true. I do think that Joker could find a chemistry with somebody, but who's handling the rock? That's the question. Do I think they're better with this trade? The Cam Johnson and Sam Hauser thing are probably Hauser doesn't play he's not as good offensively, but defensively, I think better. I thought Cam Johnson was slightly better than MPJ defensively. Sam Hauser's probably more of a they would call him a capable defender. He used to be kind of a liability. I don't think he was good his first couple of years playing defense. Three-point shooting was kind of his thing. He's got good basketball IQ. So I don't know. I don't know if it's a wash, because there's a lot of people that don't want to get rid of Cam Johnson. But I can't, the thing I like about Sam Hauser, he's got one-on-one ability. That's what the Nuggets said they're looking for. It's guys that can create stuff. And

0: he's asked to run at a guy and even get close to the perimeter or get up on the free throw line extended, that's harder for him unless he really, really just mentally dedicates himself to that. The problem with that sometimes is when you have such a threat that does triple the whole triple-double thing all the time, there's not a lot of room to play great defense every time down the floor. Because you everything that you've got is going toward the offensive game. Passing, shooting, rebounding, all that. And that does take a lot of energy. And that's not like a selfish thing. That's not a, well, he needs to give it his all the whole way. If Joker was the defensive player, half, if Joker was the same skill of defense player that he was offense, he would have been created in a lab, some kind of basketball lab. He wouldn't be a real person.
1: Would you think he'd get more respect if he plays better defense?
0: But you can't. I'm telling you, you can't play his high level of offense and be that energetic on the defensive side of the ball. When you're going up against other seven-footers, you can't. I know that sounds like a cop-out, but it's the truth of it. If you go, you know what, to the wall defensively, you're tired on the other end. You're not as good offensively either. I mean, look at Jamal Murray. When he dribbles around the court for almost the length of the shot clock, by the time they go to fire up a shot, he's gassed. Think about that, but just reverse it. Put Joker on defense when he's doing that for 24 seconds. He could get better. They all could. But I just don't. You're never going to see Joker transition into an all-time elite defender. I think you would see some of his offensive prowess drop off if that was the case.
1: Well, even I'm not saying make him elite. I'm saying make him better.
0: Wouldn't you say that having other if you think of defense like a chain? And one of those links is out, messed up, it screws up the entire chain, right? So if Jamal's getting beat at the top of the key, and then player is entering second level, third level, gets to the rim, that makes it harder on everybody to play defense. Because now your guy got beat, so it forces the other guard to slide over. He's out of position. Now we've got two guys that you have to watch out for. If I try to pick up the guy that's left open over here, I'm going to be a step behind the guy that I'm supposed to guard, and by the time I turn around, I've lost a step. But if you have a Jaylen Brown and a good defensive point guard that aren't getting beat more often than not at the top, then it doesn't put everything defensively off schedule. So that's part of the thinking here too. But it's hard. Is that a championship move? If you re-sign Peyton Watson, you start him over Cam Johnson, suddenly you've got a defensive-minded team with the best offensive player in the world. Maybe that is the move that gets you there. I would feel. Now, again, it sounds like I'm saying Jamal Murray's the issue. I don't necessarily think he's the issue, but I don't know. I just don't know that he's the guy that's going to raise you to that championship level again. John says, you're not going to get Joker and Bruce Brown in the same body. You can't eat German chocolate cake and watch your macros at the same time. I think what he's saying is, like, you're not going to get Joker's really good at scoring and passing, and you're just not going to get the perfect combination. Because LeBron James isn't that great of a defensive player either. He's just kind of depends on the games. But he has those moments where he can come up with monster plays, but he's not necessarily the greatest. Luka's not. Luka's a terrible defensive player. So you know, as far as asking guys to just be better defensively, I say don't ask Joker to be better at anything. Ask the team around him to be better so that he's not asked to be put in tough situations defensively. Because I want you focusing on offense. I want you scoring 30 a night. I want you getting 15 assists, and I want you rebounding.
1: Every time you say Mike could be better than who you are, I'm going to say, well, I'm depending on the team.
0: I depend on you every day. That's why I say you. If you're better, I don't have to guard two dudes. I can just guard my guy. I don't have to guard two. When you go up and you run up at them and you start playing defense and they run right by you, now I got to guard two guys. It's 2-on-1. Who am I taking?
1: Well, that's the two-man game right there.
0: Eastside Chris, agree watching playoff games. Nuggets' two-man game was ugly. The others would maybe four would pass around the horn and get a shot. Yeah, that was the problem. When it didn't work, it was bad to watch. That's why the Nuggets are talking about creation. We need different guys that can come in and create, that can go one-on-one.

0: But yeah, Hauser would be good. I think he'd be good. Defensively, Texter here says, I'm sure his defense is ugly. Now, it's actually gotten better. It wasn't great to start his career, but it's gotten better. All right, 29 minutes after the hour. Your thoughts on that? Bill Simmons conversation about the potential trade. Does that move make the Nuggets a contender again? Or is it just they're swapping an offensive guard for a defensive-minded player? And how's that going to work? We'll talk about it 29 minutes after the hour. Let's keep it here on the whole show. We'll be right back.
1: The summer months can be busy.
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0: Welcome back into the whole show, powered by Mosquito Joe. I want to read some of the texts that we missed from last segment, just kind of on this whole trade and roster development thing for the Nuggets. Go Pokes texting in. Blow the roster up. If championships are the goal, then this team isn't getting the job done. End of story. So what I'm hearing is you want LeBron in Denver? No, I never said. Never. LeBron's going to Golden State, apparently.
11: Is he really?
0: Yeah, well, maybe.
11: He's not retiring?
0: No. Are you? Do you?
11: He's been around for a long
0: time.
11: He's
0: not retiring. He's still like one of the. No. Smitty texting in to good to hear you come around to how limited Murray is. I don't know if it's come around to. I think there was just a part of me that was comfortable with the inconsistency, and the ups were great and the downs were annoying. And I was there for the rush of the ups, I guess. But I want to win a championship. I want the Nuggets to win another championship. Some of us have been saying this for 5 years. Welcome aboard of the reality train. I've said, Michael, you've produced this show for a while now. You know how I have been really hard on Jamal Murray for a long time about his ups and downs, and it's frustrating for me. But I still felt like, you know, on his best nights, pretty damn good. First Advantage text line, 888-530-0043. It's not that I'm coming around to it. It's just, without him, you don't win a championship when you won one. You did win one. And I could say that for Gordon, and obviously Joker, and Bruce Brown, and KCP, and so Michael Porter Jr. That's the truth of any championship team. You could probably say that about a lot of dudes. You probably don't. It really felt that way with Denver. That every minute was valuable. Every player playing minutes was valuable. Because, again, it was only 2.5 guys, essentially, coming off the bench and playing. But without Jamal, you're just not getting it. You're not getting it done. But I do understand that, yeah, it's frustrating when he goes away. And if I can get a player that, if they go away offensively, they pick it up defensively, that would be awesome. But we'll see. I mean, there's going to be a lot to pay attention to with the Nuggets in the next couple of days, the next couple of weeks. The Warriors, I just talked about this. I wanted to hit this story, too. I mean, you got movement happening. This is why when we're saying, Brady, the CBAs are different, NHL and NBA. You're acting as if the NBA doesn't move and make moves and make trades and declines options and whatever. You're acting as if none of that's happening in the NBA.
11: That argument would be good for something else, though. Something else, not this.
0: What would the argument be good for?
11: It's a terrible argument for this.
0: What would that argument be good for?
11: I mean, if you're I think the fan culture is a little different. I think the popularity is a little different.
0: What are you saying?
11: Oh, if you wanted to compare
0: argument
11: the
0: trading
11: NHL
0: players,
11: and the NBA, like you could do the. You could make that argument, oh, the NFL, NHL, and NBA are different, but just not in this situation.
0: I'm confused. I was told that because the Avalanche are making moves and the Nuggets are not, it's because the CBAs are different. And how would you use that somewhere else when we're talking about building and trading and building up your roster?
11: Well, I think they're saying basically the NHL and the NBA are just different. But I don't think in this case using that argument for the CBA.
0: That was specifically what the argument that I was receiving on X was that the, nothing about NHL. You're trying to go to the overall. Nobody's saying the NHL and the NBA is different. Therefore, they're not making trades. They're telling me because of the NBA's aprons and such that the Nuggets are not able to do anything similar to what the Avalanche has done. They literally did it last year. The CBA has nothing to do with it. The way they're signing contracts has nothing to do with it. It's all relative. We're talking about different money. The NHL, yeah, they pay. Nathan MacKinnon doesn't make anything close to what Nikola Jokic makes. But they wheel and deal within the confines of their agreement. And in this case, yeah, if the Nuggets do re-sign Peyton Watson without moving people, they'll be in the second apron. They will have punishments. They won't be able to be as creative this season. And you damn sure don't want to be in it 2 years in a row, but you can do something to fight that, kind of fight that. But if you get into the second apron right now, you make damn sure you get out of it by the time the next actually league year begins. It's muddled. It's confusing. The aprons have done us no favors as far as calming these talks down of being confused. But I think a lot of people are confused by this. But if you're saying that, because I'm basically saying the Avalanche have been aggressive, the Nuggets have not, as far as just making changes. And some of you say, well, it's because they have different CBAs, different rules and regulations. I don't buy that, because you're literally hearing today that there's smoke around the Nuggets wanting to trade for Jaylen Brown. If that was just a flat-out no-no, then we wouldn't be talking about it at all. Clearly, they're having conversations, and it's not against the rules to do it. 40 minutes after the hour, let's jump out real quick and get the latest on the local Sports Flash.
12: 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I'm John Thayer. Victor Hovland and Scotty Scheffler will have a playoff today to wrap up the Travelers Championship after it was suspended yesterday. United States will play in the round of 32 of the World Cup on Wednesday night with a take on Bosnia-Herzegovina. Winner on to the round of 16 to play either Belgium or Senegal. The Rockies were edged yesterday in Minnesota as they fell to the Twins 3-2. The Rockies with the loss are now 33-50. Rockies are back at home tonight. Coors Field, they'll take on the Marlins. Sean Sullivan will start for Colorado, searching for his first victory. On the NASCAR Cup Series this weekend at Sonoma, Shane Van Gisberg in the winner. Chase Briscoe was second and Ty Gibbs third. Kyle Larson and Christopher Bell rounded out the top five. 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
0: 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Kind of an exhausting conversation with all of this, to be honest, but it's one I think that needs to be had. So obviously we went heavy with the Nuggets today, but there was a lot of news. I mean, we've heard the Peyton Watson stuff, that he might be up and closer to the $30 million a year. I'm not sure if that's the right move. Then you hear that Joker might hold off on signing the contract extension. Then you hear that the Nuggets are certainly open to trading Jamal Murray and or Aaron Gordon. And then you hear that Jaylen Brown and the Boston Celtics might actually be somewhat of a player in all of this. So it's fascinating, and I'm at least encouraged that we're seeing some reports out there that there's potential movement. I don't know what that means. I don't know where we'll end up with this thing. But the fact that maybe we're trying to get something done, or the front office is trying to get something done, that's certainly a positive. We'll see. 47 minutes after the hour, Michael, what did we learn coming up next? And don't forget, tonight we have Rodeo Radio. The entire band is back together. We've got Brian, Gary, Tanner, Schwint, Cody Wilson going to bring you rodeo action live from the Greeley Stampede. So don't forget that. Don't miss it tonight. We'll take a short break. What did we learn coming up next?

0: Greeley Stampede right here, thanks to Interior Sprinkler Systems. Northern Colorado's voice, 103.1 and 1310 KFKA.
1: The Greeley Stampede continues with Evergreen on the local stage at 5, Paige King on the park stage at 6, followed by Raina Marie at 7:30. 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
1: Another sunny, dry day at the Greeley Stampede with highs in the 90s. Another round of the PRCA Pro Rodeo takes place tonight at 7. Tanner and Brian will be on the call, which can be heard right here on KFKA. 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
11: All right, what do we learn today? We learned a lot. I don't like this at all. Kill that. That is just awful. You run these by me from now on. This is not what have we learned music. Turn it down. What do we learn today? Seriously, this is awful. Please, it's distracting. The Joker stuff was a shocking development that took place over the weekend. It was rough to see that. Odds are it's probably more about the money, the dollars and cents that is tied to it. But I still think there is something there for Joker where he's trying to send a message. Also, on the Jalen Pickett story, I saw this one too. And I did not get to this one today, but sounds like Jalen Pickett's going to be not on the Nuggets. The Nuggets are declining Jalen Pickett's team option for next season. Ah, man, I was rooting for that guy, but just for whatever reason, never really quite popped here. Michael, what did you learn today?
1: Well, I learned that there's no Marlon Briscoe, still no Marlon Briscoe.
11: Oh, you couldn't find it. Yeah.
1: But two of them do mention that he played for the Denver Broncos. Or one of them mentions that he played for the Denver Broncos and he was quarterback. So I might buy that one for $8.
11: Good for you, buddy. Good for you. Aaron says, but that music feels so good. Isai, Chris, you go, Michael. There was a vote. Democracy. Oh, we're upholding the vote. We played different What Did We Learn music. This is not What Did We Learn music.
1: But it feels so good.
11: But you being in radio, right, I think, you see how it's too overwritey? It's overwriting the actual audio that's going in. It's too much. If you ever try to blast me out again, Mike, new Micah takes over tomorrow. And he's literally behind you.
1: He could stab me in the back.
11: I wouldn't
1: literally
11: say anything.
1: And figuratively.
11: I wouldn't say anything. I would say our secret's safe with me, okay? You do what you got to do. You do what you got to do back there.
1: We'll turn off all the cameras.
11: As long as we don't have to listen to this. This is not what do we... What is happening? What is that trumpet doing right there? This is not what do we learn. I feel like we should have a cocktail in our hands. I mean, I'm not saying it's bad for, like, if you want to go out dancing, Michael. I know that that's in your future. But it's not really what did we learn type music. So there was a vote. We're upholding the vote. We let Michael play his crappy music, but I have the right to say that's crappy and it's not What Did We Learn music. This is weird. What is it?
1: Chuck Mangione.
11: I'm sorry I asked.
1: Feels so good.
11: I don't... Oh, that's why Aaron said, but it feels so good.
1: Yeah. That was great, Aaron. I applaud you.
11: Don't encourage each other. All right. That'll do it for us. Michael and I will be watching some World Cup action tonight. I'm sure we will.
1: No, I won't.
11: No, you will too. Yeah, you're going to watch it. Oh, you're going to love it.
1: No.
11: Good night, Northern Colorado.
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13: Hi, everybody. I'm Russell Nimitz. Well, an incredible opportunity for today's youth to get involved in the cattle industry is the Nile Merit Heifer Program. And applications are now being accepted for the 2026-2027 year. But the deadline is fast approaching. It's tomorrow, June 30th. This morning, I talked with the Niles, Shelby Shaw, about this incredible live animal scholarship.
14: It is one of the legendary programs that the Nile offers to youth ages 12 to 16 across the United States and Canada, open to 4-H and FFA members. But the application process is something that is maybe a little daunting for some, but also very rewarding in the end. And it is important for youth in agriculture to take note at what we do and as far as the paperwork and the recommendation letters, as well as the self-promotion through a YouTube video. And that's how we start the program, is with those application parameters. And it is just one of those unique opportunities for kids to get a live animal scholarship and work directly with a mentor and their donor through the program.
13: And she says that the Nile Merit Heifer Program is possible because of the generous support of their donors, and they truly are grateful for the cattle producers who have supported the program since its inception.
14: That is right. We're going on 27 years with the Nile Merit Heifer Program, something that Bill Pelton and a few other board members started years ago, and it has continued to be one of those legacy programs that's been a hit for youth across the nation and into Canada. And it's just something that's so, so important to keep youth invested in the agriculture industry.
13: Again, the deadline for the Nile Merit Heifer Program 2026-2027 year application is tomorrow, June the 30th. Applications can be downloaded online. And for more information, visit the Nile. org. 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It's coming up on Tuesday, June 30th from the Marion Rochelle Gateway Center in Laramie, Wyoming. 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For more information, feel free to call the office too at 307-532-3333. This 4th of July, as we celebrate our freedom and the spirit of this great nation, let's raise a flag for the backbone of America, our farmers and ranchers. From amber waves of grain to cattle on the range, American agriculture feeds our family, fuels our economy, and preserves the rural values this country was built on. This Independence Day, we salute the hardworking hands that keep America growing. Proudly brought to you by the Western Ag Network. Well, trade developments, biofuel policy, and upcoming government reports remain the primary focus influencing U.S. grain markets as producers head into the heart of the growing season. Market analysts say uncertainties surrounding export demand, renewable fuel policy, and crop production estimates continue to create price volatility for corn, wheat, and soybeans. At the same time, traders are awaiting tomorrow's USDA planted acreage and quarterly grain stock reports, which historically have produced significant market swings by updating estimates for crop acreage and available supplies. For the Western Ag Network, I'm Russell Nimitz.
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15: I'm Mike Dabusky. As relief efforts continue in Venezuela, officials there are now updating the death toll from last week's earthquakes to 1,719, among them at least three Americans, a U.S. official tells ABC. This morning, the Supreme Court issued a major ruling that allows the president to hire and fire officials at independent agencies like the FCC, greatly expanding presidential power.
16: They were designed to be independent, protected from presidential interference. But what Chief Justice John Roberts said today in this opinion is that the president does have the power under the Constitution to stick his fingers in there and design those agencies as he wants.
15: ABC's Devin Dwyer. And Speaker Mike Johnson has now sent that bipartisan housing bill to the president's desk, according to a source familiar. This kicks off the 10-day clock for Trump to sign or veto the bill. Otherwise, it becomes law without his signature. This is ABC News.
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11: On your Daybreak on 2, meteorologist Travis Michaels. We are looking at mostly sunny skies today and temps topping out close to about 90 degrees. But
2: It is also going to be a little smoky at times, a little haze out there, and a brisk wind. Wind gusts up to about 25 to 30 miles an hour here in the metro. Smoke kind of sticks with us tonight, and then temps a little bit warmer. Low 90s for the rest of the week as we head through Tuesday, Wednesday, Thursday. Still breezy, maybe an isolated shower on your Tuesday, and then temps getting into the mid-90s by the end of the work week.
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1: Another sunny, dry day at the Greeley Stampede with highs in the 90s. Another round of the PRCA Pro Rodeo takes place tonight at 7. Tanner and Brian will be on the call, which can be heard right here on KFKA. 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
8: 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Well, quite a... Hey, did you check out any of the golf tournament this past weekend? What a great finish yesterday. And it finished up this morning, and Hovland comes out on top after the first playoff hole. Over.
24: I haven't seen a tournament that you see a finish on Monday morning in a long time. That's very odd.
8: You know, and finishing on a Monday morning, it started at 7 o'clock our time, 9 o'clock in Connecticut. But this was two guys that we thought they could play a whole round and stay tied, but on the first hole.
24: Well, and you got all the Norway fans there on a couple of the rounds.
8: That's what Derbs, the dude down the hall, was saying, that Norway, he had his own little cheering section because they're over here for, of course, the World Cup and Norway, and they're doing the chants and things like that. But quite the episode, quite the tournament.
24: Oh, great tournament, especially after the U.S. Open at Shinnecock, where it's you're just hoping you can get a couple of birdies. I mean, so many birdies you can get on this course. And Scotty was on 59 watch there for a while.
3: Yeah, absolutely. You know, Sam, we're supposed to be talking to Dave King right now, the founder of Triple Crown Sports. Micah will continue to catch Dave, but must be caught in a meeting or something. But, of course, Dave King, one of the true pioneers of youth sports, you know, management. They put on great softball tournaments. They're in the basketball business as well. But, you know, he founded Triple Crown way back in the 80s and just been a great, great business and in Fort Collins, and he's done so much for youth sports throughout the years. And hopefully we'll catch up with Dave. If not this morning, we also have a couple softball girls coming into studio as well as we'll have Joanna Galvin and Kenzie Braddy from Eaton as they're playing, you know, summer, and the fireworks tournament's going on this week and the sparkler adjacent. And Sammy, if you're a softball player in Colorado, you're probably playing on one of these club teams somewhere throughout the state.
24: Sure, especially 4th of July here, always big and fun tournament. I always watch the Little League World Series, and Colorado's just never good, and it's disappointing, to say the least.
3: Well, you're going against such bigger states, but Colorado's a pretty big hotbed for softball.
24: I mean, we're playing teams like Idaho. I would think we could beat Idaho.
3: We're pretty big in high school softball. Gosh, we've had Emma Anderson, of course. She's an Arizona State commit. This is a hotbed for softball in the region. So we'll be talking to some of the players throughout the summer. And, of course, Colorado is only one of eight states in the nation that plays softball in their high schools in the fall. And so that's a little unusual nationwide. But, man, what a great time for softball as well. So let's talk a little weekend sports, Sammy. The Colorado Rockies, they blow the win Friday night. You know, after being down 7-0, they come all the way back, take the lead going into the bottom of the ninth. We got Antonio Sensatella, you're feeling good, and the Twins come back. But during this game, how about Hunter Goodman?
24: Man, what a series he had. Four homers, and his I was looking at his numbers, and they're unlike any other Rockies player, from Nolan Arenado to Cargo. His numbers on the road are better than at home, which is very rare for a Rockies hitter. And, I mean, him having three homers against the Twins, I mean, that's uncanny for a guy like him. But Friday night, I got a text from my dad. I was looking forward to watching the Rockies, and I got a text from my dad that they were down 7-0. And I was like, well, there goes my night for trying to watch the Rockies play. And then
3: exactly.
24: And then we checked into the game during dinner, and we saw that it was like 8-5, and Jake McCarthy had just hit his 2-run homer, and we were like, oh, we got a shot here.
3: And I'll tell you, we talked a little last week. The Rockies have maybe 7-8 outfielders that could easily be starting, you know, right now, some of them in Albuquerque, you know. But what do you anticipate trade deadline from your Colorado Rockies?
24: Well, and Charlie Condon had another two home run game just the other day, so he's up to 17 homers in Albuquerque now. I mean, he's going to be a great fit, especially with Zach Veen coming up. But I think guys like Cole Carrig we have to keep. But you have a ton of options to trade, and I think this is where you really start the rebuild, I guess you could say, and try and get prospects and draft picks out of these guys. And I mean, you've got a young Cole Carrig. You're going to have, hopefully, you're going to have a starting outfield of Zach Veen, Charlie Condon, and Cole Carrig in 2 to 3 years. Hopefully that's your guys, and that's who's going to be here for 5 to 10 years. your infield, Tovar, I think you could trade him and get something good for it. Willie Castro, not a great bat, but he can play any position. So, I mean, that's a huge, huge bonus in that case. And then Kyle Karros is young. I think that he's one that needs to say he's been good at third. TJ Rumfield in running for the Rookie of the Year. I think that he could. He's a franchise guy,
3: so,
24: too.
3: So I'm going to interrupt you here a little bit. So if who has the highest trade value on the Rockies roster or in their system, in your opinion?
24: I really want to say Hunter Goodman.
3: The Red Sox they had an article come out last week about this is a guy you have to go for. He's still under control of the Rockies for 3 years. I don't know if the Rockies would pull the trigger on something like that. It'd have to be top pitching and maybe some additional things, but it has to be top pitching. And, of course, you can't just plug in a catcher.
24: Yeah, I mean, well, Hunter Goodman's as rare of a catcher as you'll get. He's fourth right now all time in homers in the first half of the year. I think you've got Cal Raleigh has the record right now of 38 homers.
3: Yeah,
24: and I
3: funny.
24: Think second place has 28.
3: I mean, Hunter Goodman's going to be an all-star. Has to be,
24: oh,
3: I would think. You know, even though he's not going to get recognized anything by national voting or anything like that. Clement from Toronto, second baseman, leads all the votes, you know, right now in the American League, which is crazy. So, Michael, let's take a break now, and maybe we'll still try to get a hold of Dave King here in a bit. We'll be right back after this.
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1: Another sunny, dry day at the Greeley Stampede with highs in the 90s. Another round of the PRCA Pro Rodeo takes place tonight at 7. Tanner and Brian will be on the call, which can be heard right here on KFKA. 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

0: Welcome back to Coach Pete. Well, we did get a hold of Dave King, and he's going to come on tomorrow. You know, today's technology, you have these phones that doesn't recognize a phone number, and Micah, you gave him a call several times.
1: I did, went right to voicemail. You know, I get all these junk calls
0: from Colorado.
1: I know it's actually India, but it says from, you know, Colorado. And so I just ignore those.
0: And
1: I'm wondering if that's the situation, or maybe he set up his phone to ignore it.
0: You know, mine will not come through. It will take the call, and then you have to go back and look, I guess. It's a Verizon thing. So, but anyway, hopefully we're going to catch up with Dave tomorrow because, yes, excited to talk to him, man. He's done so much there in Fort Collins for Triple Crown Sports. This is a worldwide company. This isn't just a Colorado company. This is a worldwide, as they do many events throughout the world. And, of course, this summer, obviously, here in Colorado, a lot of softball events as well. So, you know, Sammy and me, you know, who knows? We're to have two more guests here in studio in a little bit, and nobody's showing up yet. So it might be an interesting morning. This is great for an intern. But, hey, I heard the morning guys talk about the Nuggets. And I'm going to start off. Let's don't overreact when there's rumors out there that they want to bring in a veteran coach. Who would not want to bring in a veteran coach to help, you know, no matter what your coach is, age is or anything like that? They're already shoving David Adelman out the door and thinking this is his replacement. Let's hold back the reins here a little bit because as a coach, as a head coach, you want the best people available at your side that you can collaborate with. And another overreaction. What do you think, Sammy, about the Joker not signing the extension? Last summer it was, we'll wait till this summer. Now this summer, we're waiting again. Do we read anything into that?
2: I wouldn't be worried about it. I mean, he said he wants to be a Nugget for life. Jokic isn't one of those guys that I think is going to be a travel man. And I think that he will stay true to his word. I don't know if it gets done this summer or next summer. He's going to sign the extension. And the question's going to be, will he take a bit of a pay cut like Jalen Brunson did and try to bring some more talent to our squad? Because that, I feel like that would be something that Jokic would do. But There's a lot going on right now in the Nuggets organization. I mean, you've got rumors about Jaylen Brown, about trading Cam Johnson and Jamal Murray to bring on Jaylen Brown and some extra players. And you've got Aaron Gordon. You've got some buyers on Aaron Gordon right now that you're in talks with. So it's going to be interesting here what the Nuggets do in the next couple weeks, because this is going to be a big deal here coming up.
0: Yeah, it really is. And when people start talking trades, you know, they automatically say, hey, the Nuggets need to do something. Well, who are you going to trade Jamal Murray for? It's not just a trade with Jamal Murray. You've got to get something pretty special for this guy. This guy's an all-star. This guy can shoot the ball. And, you know, I heard a comment that, you know, Jamal is a product of Jokic. Jokic does not shoot the ball for Jamal Murray. He may get him open shots, but he does not shoot the ball. And this guy can knock it down, and you've seen him going on scoring binges. And I think, as some fans think, that players need to be at the top of their game every night, and that's just humanly impossible.
2: Well, and they're in talks with Jaylen Brown right now. I think that would be the only trade that I think would go down, is to get Jaylen Brown, because, I mean, Jaylen Brown he is not happy in Boston. I mean, you already told him that they would have traded you for Giannis. There's just no, In no realm of possibility would he want to stay in Boston after your team just tried to trade you for a franchise guy. So he's definitely on the market. I mean, between the Trailblazers and the Nuggets, I'd rather see him in a Nuggets uniform than a Trailblazers uniform. And I don't want to see him and Damian Lillard teaming up next year with all of the youth that them and Damian Lillard teaming up next year with all of the youth that the Blazers have down there. But

0: hasn't had it these last couple of years, and I think that was definitely a big reason why we lost Game 6 to the Timberwolves. I mean, he had multiple opportunities to try and put us in front, and he just didn't have it in the playoffs this year against the Timberwolves. You've got to look at the Timberwolves. I mean, they played phenomenal in that series defensively. I mean, it was next man up the whole series. And, I mean, young guys, if you've got Ayo Dosunmu, Terrence Shannon, those guys stepped up.
1: Yeah, Sammy, you're very knowledgeable about the NBA. I'm going to ask you, as a upcoming senior in high school, are you as knowledgeable about NCAA basketball because of all the movement that rosters go through? Do you know the rosters of major colleges as well as you know the rosters of the NBA?
0: I mean, I try to follow Duke, yeah. But Duke has 15 new players every year. So
1: yeah, it's hard, and that's where, you know, being in, you know, our focus is, of course, prep sports, but we talk a lot of colleges, and it used to be where you could name the starting five at UCLA. You could name the starting five at Connecticut.
0: So much easier.
1: At the University of Colorado. And, boy, hopefully this 5-5 might keep a few more guys intact. But it's interesting on just how much this is changing.
0: I could get Colorado State this year.
1: We're going to have a couple softball girls in, and yes, they are in studio, Joanna and Kenzie, girls, as they get their microphones on. We talked about high school softball, and it's, you know, one of the rare features of high school softball and high school coaches, they get their girls coming in ready to play because they have played a full summer of, softball, but Joanna Galvin, how are you?
2: I'm good. How are you?
1: Kenzie Braddy, how are you?
3: I'm good.
1: You guys, hey, let's start, Joanna. Talk about your summer team a little bit. Who you playing for? How many games have you already played? Just give us the synopsis here, girl.
2: Yeah, I play for Athletic School Tambora out of Marietta, Georgia. Sure. I've been playing with them for about 3 years now. We are we're halfway through our season right now. I've been to Georgia a few times, and we're in Colorado for 2 weeks now, and we'll head to Georgia one more time, and then we'll head to California. So we've had a lot of games so far. So,
1: and it's nice that you're in Colorado for a couple weeks. You know, we were actually having Dave King, the founder of Triple Crown Sports, on.
2: Awesome.
1: And we had a little mix-up, so he's coming on tomorrow morning. But the tournaments, now, are we talking Sparkler? Or which tournaments are we talking that you're involved in?
2: Yeah, right now I'm in P5. I just got done with our Patriot game, so it's like the best of the best competition, top 25 national ranked teams right now. And then coming up this week, we have the Colorado Sparkler, which is worldwide.
1: Yes,
2: everyone
1: it is.
2: Comes and they come to Colorado and they go to Aurora Sports Park, just kind of everywhere in Colorado.
1: You know, I was actually, believe it or not, girls, I was one time a high school softball coach.
2: Awesome.
1: You know, so it's been a long time ago, about almost 20 years ago. Our girls, they would always be involved in all the tournaments that, you know, that go on, and those still go on. So Kenzie, how about your summer? Tell our audience just what you're doing.
3: I play for Triple Crown Colorado, Krista Crawford's team.
1: Sure. You know Dave King,
3: yeah.
1: Don't you?
3: Yes.
1: Of course.
3: We're almost done with our season. We have like two tournaments left. We're going to play in the Sparkler, and then we're going to St. Louis.
1: Okay, so you travel some too.
3: Mm-hmm.
1: So, you know, with the Sparkler, it's amazing just how big it is.
3: Mm-hmm.
1: I mean, it's just so big. And as you said, Joanna, it's, you know, worldwide.
3: Mm-hmm.
1: You know, worldwide. So how did you end up playing for a team out of Georgia? Give us the give us the scoop, girl.
2: Oh, man, this is a big one. Okay, so I go to pitching lessons with Shelby Babcock. She went to the University of Arizona as a pitcher, and her catcher, Lainey Bush, was from Georgia, and she was kind of hooked on to that organization. She actually coached the team that I'm playing for right now. And she's like, we need a pitcher. We need a pitcher for Colorado. And they called me up, and it kind of was just like my tryout. And I kind of got hooked that way. So, yeah.
1: And how?

0: How many games have you pitched for them this summer? It doesn't have to be exact, but how many?
1: I would probably probably like 15 of them.
0: Okay.
1: Yeah.
0: Now, have you committed yet collegially?
1: So I was committed to the University of Minnesota for a long time, since November, and I actually just decommitted not too long ago. But I will be recommitting soon. So,
0: okay. Well, yeah. Hey. Do us a favor. Let us know where you're going.
1: Okay.
0: You don't have to tell us today. No, we're not asking. When you make that choice, when you know your firm commitment, let us know, okay. And we'll give you all sorts of hits on there, okay?
1: Sounds good.
0: All right. Let's talk Eaton softball a little bit. Now, how does the summer prepare you guys? Kenzie, I'll let you answer this, you know, for the upcoming season.
2: Well, I think just the, like, competition, we play a lot of hard teams and practicing a lot, and it really just helps you get ready for the high school season with all the games and practices. I think it helps me a lot.
0: Hey, what do you think makes Colorado such a great destination for all these teams coming throughout the nation here to Northern Colorado and the metro area? Kenzie, what's the big attraction?
2: I don't know. I think we have a lot of good teams here, a lot of good tournaments, like the Sparkler and stuff. I think college coaches, like, it's a well-known tournament, and it's a good opportunity for, like, recruiting and stuff.
0: And when's the first? How old were you when you first started playing softball?
2: Can you
0: remember?
2: I was like 4 years old when I was
0: 4 years,
2: like,
0: old.
2: And
0: how mom and dad got you started. Uh-huh. How'd you get started? Talk us a little about the process that you can remember.
2: My mom has played softball her whole life. She played in college. She was a pitcher, and she had me play T-ball, and I fell in love with softball, and she taught me how to pitch, and yeah.
0: And here you guys are, you know, here you guys are, pitchers. Where'd mom go to college? Where'd she play?
2: She played for a couple teams, or college teams. She played in Oklahoma in the Panhandle. I'm not sure
0: what
2: exactly.
0: Panhandle, Oklahoma,
2: maybe.
0: Yeah.
2: She played for CSU Pueblo.
0: There you go, yeah.
2: Yep, and she was a softball pitcher. Yeah.
0: Nice. So now, is that something you want to do?
2: Yes, I want to go to college to play, yeah.
0: Okay, you're well on your way. You will. But what's the most fun, be outside of the softball diamond, outside of the games, what's the most fun about summer softball compared to fall softball in high school?
1: I think the relationships that we build with, like, girls outside of the states, like a lot of camps that me and Kenzie have both been to, I'm sure, we've built a lot of, like, relationships, like, other girls from different states. I think that's kind of, like, the best piece, because it's just, like, girls from everywhere, so we're all, like, making new friends. And I think softball is a very big growing sport now. Like, it's starting to grow huge as we have the AUSL, and I think just the connections that we build from, like, from colleges, from just relationships on the field, I think that's just, like, the big thing in overall.
0: You know, and you talk about the relationships. How many girls on the Georgia team, okay, are outside of Georgia?
1: I would say half of
0: about
1: them.
0: About half, 50-50?
1: Yeah, for sure. There's like probably half Georgia girls, and then we have me from Colorado, we have a girl from Virginia, two from Alabama, and we have a Florida girl. So, yeah.
0: So you're like the far west.
1: Yeah.
0: You know, do some of the girls think like it's the wild, wild west, you know, that you live in Colorado growing up in the south? I mean, the south's different.
1: For sure. Yeah.
0: Okay.
1: I think so. I know they love coming here, and I think they just like spending time because they know that I'm home. So, like, we both get, like, the equal. Like, I get to go out there for a little bit, and then they get to all come to, like, my home state for a little bit.
0: Now, what city do you guys work out of in Georgia?
1: Marietta. Yes.
0: Okay, cool.
1: Yeah.
0: And Kenzie, how about your summer team? Talk about some of the other girls on the team, the high schools they go to, and different things like that.
2: Well, we've been to Georgia so far. We have like three girls who play for university high school.
0: And we will probably try to get them on this summer too.
2: Yeah.
0: So now do you guys talk to each other?
2: Yeah. We're friends. It's like friendly competition.
0: Yeah, I know that.
2: And we have Some from Wellington.
0: Sure.
2: Rocky Mountain High School. We have one girl. She is from Wyoming. She plays for a team in Florida, and she's thinking about fully committing to our team.
0: Oh, nice. Yeah. Mm-hmm. And in Wyoming, they don't have high school softball.
2: Yeah.
0: So, it's summer's really, you know, important to them as well. But, all right, what makes Eaton that great place to play, girls?
1: I'll start, and then you can go. I think the relationships that we build. I think we're a very non-drama, very non-clicky group. I feel like that whenever we have new freshmen, like, it just feels like we've been with them just for as long as we've been here. Like, I think we have a really good chemistry group, and as we're actually moving up to whole classification, I think we're just going to keep, like, bonding and, like, making great relationships as we keep moving on.
0: Johanna, who were some of the older players when you were in middle school and maybe even earlier that you kind of looked up to? Maybe they were role models within the community?
1: Yeah, I think even me also, like, being a freshman, I think, in middle school, I think Sadie Ross was definitely a big one. Julia Meeker.
0: How about Sadie?
1: Yeah.
0: She's kicking it.
1: She is. She's doing awesome. Yeah. I think that and Julia Meeker, I think those two kind of definitely, like, made a good spotlight on me and being, like, the leader that they were when I was younger, like, and now being the leader to, like, everyone else as being a senior this year has really helped me be a good leader.
0: Same question, Kenzie.
2: I think, yeah, everyone's super nice, welcoming. We all work hard, dedicated, good coaching staff. Yeah.
0: How about some of the girls that you looked up to through the years?
2: Definitely Sadie Ross.
0: Sure.
2: Yeah, I would watch her play when she was in high school. And, like, even the older girls like Johanna and Bria and Emma, definitely looked up to them. They're definitely a role model to me.
0: Well, Johanna and Kenzie, man, it's great having you here. I guess we probably have to take a break here a little bit. That's what we do here on radio. Well, hey, this is Sammy, our intern. No better people to talk about. You guys know who I'm going to talk about. You've heard it before. Eaton A&W, the family-owned restaurant providing good food and good times. 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Stop in and grab that original Papa Burger. Mike is the cheese curd guy. We call him Nerd. Cheese nerd guy, you know. What's your favorite item at Eaton A&W?
1: I'm pretty simple. I just like their cone. Their ice creams are so good.
0: There you go. Nothing wrong with that.
1: I like them.
0: Nothing wrong with being simple. Okay.
1: Yeah.
0: Vanilla.
1: Vanilla.
0: You are playing. No, I'm just kidding. Okay. Kenzie?
2: I like their root beer floats.
0: Oh, I don't
2: go often, but yeah.
0: Well, don't tell them that. But I'm just teasing you. But, hey, they are open for lunch, of course, but open every day from 7 to 9, Sundays 8 to 8. Eaton A&W, good time, good foods. We'll be back with two of the Reds after this.
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4: I'm your Daybreak on 2, meteorologist Travis Michaels. We are looking at mostly sunny skies today and temps topping out close to about 90 degrees, but it is also going to be a little smoky at times, a little haze out there, and a brisk wind. Wind gusts up to about 25 to 30 miles an hour here in the metro. Smoke kind of sticks with us tonight, and then temps a little bit warmer. Low 90s for the rest of the week as we head through Tuesday, Wednesday, Thursday. Still breezy, maybe an isolated shower on your Tuesday, and then temps getting into the mid-90s by the end of the work week.
5: 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I'm John Thayer. On the NASCAR Cup Series this weekend at Sonoma, Shane Van Gisbergen the winner, Chase Briscoe was second, and Ty Gibbs third. Kyle Larson and Christopher Bell rounded out the top five. Victor Hovland and Scotty Scheffler will have a playoff today to wrap up the Travelers Championship after it was suspended yesterday. United States will play in the round of 32 of the World Cup on Wednesday night with a take on Bosnia-Herzegovina. Winner on to the round of 16 to play either Belgium or Senegal. The Rockies were edged yesterday in Minnesota as they fell to the Twins 3-2. The Rockies with the loss are now 33-51. Rockies are back at home tonight. Coors Field, they'll take on the Marlins. Sean Sullivan will start for Colorado. searching for his first victory. 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
6: Another sunny, dry day at the Greeley Stampede with highs in the 90s. Another round of the PRCA Pro Rodeo takes place tonight at 7. Tanner and Brian will be on the call, which can be heard right here on KFKA. 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
0: Welcome back to Coach Speak. We are live from the Yellow Fiber Studio with Johanna and Kenzie here in studio. Kenzie, let's talk first about, you know, Triple Crown. You said this is your second year playing for Triple Crown. Tell us all the wonderful things about playing for them.
2: Okay. Our coaches are very committed to coaching us and helping us. They're there every single day of the week. If we want extra practice or hitting or anything. We have a very nice facility. I think that's very important.
0: Over right there in Fort Collins, not far away.
2: Yeah.
0: And tell us about your coaches who's been very helpful for you this summer.
2: My coaches, the head coach for my team is Krista Crawford and Olivia.
0: Coach Olivia, it's okay.
2: I don't know how to say her last name. And then Maddie Ortiz.
0: Well, I messed up Johanna's name earlier in the show, too. So
2: it's okay. Maddie Ortiz, she plays in college now. She just came back for the summer to help us. She played for Riverdale Ridge.
0: Okay.
2: Yeah, high school. I played against her. We played against her one year. They're very committed to helping us. They're very good coaches. They definitely know the game, and
0: How fun is it playing, Kenzie, with some of the girls that you know you're going to be playing against, in high school, and how do those relationships develop through the summer?
2: Well, like I said before, I play with university girls, and I didn't know them before, and now we're on the same team, and we've grown like a friendship, I guess. They're very nice. I think it's fun, though, because I didn't know them before, and now going into high school, I'm going to be playing them, and I now have, like, a relationship with them.
0: And I think that's always one of the great things about, you know, club sports or AAU sports, that you do get to meet girls in on the boys' side, you know, guys from so many different schools, and you realize, hey, they want to win just as bad as we do. They don't like us during the season either, you know, but you develop those relationships. Johanna, talk about that and talk about developing those relationships with your out-of-state friends now.
1: Yeah, I think just from a girl from Colorado, you're like normally not used to a girl from Colorado playing with the team out of Georgia. I think I've gotten very, very close with these girls then. And just the relationships that we build just like helps us not only like on our friendship side, but like on the field. Like, I know I can trust my team when I'm pitching 1,000% behind me. And I think just the relationship from a out-of-state team from like a girl that's from Colorado, like I definitely think like it's just a very strong relationship as we keep building them. So,
0: and I know Coach Shaw is just sitting back smiling because he knows your girls are just working, getting better. And once you get to your high school program, you guys will all rejoin, come together, and be just that committed to each other as well. Johanna, what goals have you set for yourself this summer as far as things to work on and different aspects of the game?
1: Yeah, for club ball, definitely. I think the goal for me is just to be a better person. Like, I think, and just showing up for my teammates. And, you know, obviously the big goal is to win super big, like, national championships at, like, certain tournaments. But I think the overall goal for me was just to be the best teammate that I could be. And just working on my pitching, like, keeping, like, dominant in that and nominating, like, everything for that.
0: What's that one thing about pitching that you're gearing in on right now?
1: Yeah, starting ahead of the count. I think starting ahead of the count,
0: throwing
1: that just
0: strikes.
1: Puts me, like, up there above everyone, so I can just keep dialing in on the batters.
0: You know, whether it's softball, baseball, on the mound, you know, getting in the head of the count. It is. It's vital. It's so important. Kenzie, what are some of the goals that you've established for yourself this summer playing with the Triple Crown?
2: I think just being there for my team, being committed to my team. I think that's very important for a team, having someone you can count on, kind of like stepping outside of my comfort zone and being a leader, because I'm not usually the loudest person there. And again, like pitching, becoming more confident, working on it, dialing it all in, and same with hitting too.
0: Well, both of you girls are very articulate, and we appreciate you being in here today. Who's the best player you faced this summer? And maybe don't even know their name, but is there one player that stands out and you said, wow, she's really good?
1: I don't think I have, like, a player, but I definitely know the teams that we play in, like, tournaments are definitely good. Like, I could say a team.
0: Go ahead.
1: Georgia Impact, Taylor out of Georgia, Lady Dukes Lamar. We really have a good battle between them.
0: Really good team. How about you, Kenzie? Can you think of an outstanding player that you just, you know, you look across the dugout and said, she can play?
2: Mm-hmm. There was a pitcher from a Bat Busters team. I think she's going to Stanford. She was a very good pitcher. Yeah.
0: And you know, if you're going to Stanford, you know how to pitch.
2: Yeah.
0: You probably know how to do it in the classroom as well.
2: Yeah.
0: You know, but what's the most difficult thing about summer ball in your mind? Is it? And I don't want to answer preface with any answers or suggestions, but what do you wish was easier?
1: I think an easier thing for me, just getting more girls out. I don't know. I think that's just something that, because I'm just a PO for my team. So, like, my goal is just to get all the outs and produce, like, ground balls and stuff. So I think just, like, getting more outs and staying on top of that.
0: And do you feel like you're learning how to pitch more playing competitive softball in the summer than just throw?
1: Oh, for sure. Yeah. My head coach is a pitching coach. She was a pitching coach at Oklahoma and Florida State. So, like, I have, like, a great mentor that I, like, look up to. Like, I can always ask her questions about things. Like, she's always willing to help me, like, in certain situations.
0: Kanzie, what's those specific things you're working for pitching-wise right now? Working on?
2: Definitely, like, spin. Like, my pitches, like, rise, drop, screw, curve, velocity, speed, and, yeah.
0: And favorite college player besides Sadie Ross?
2: mine would be Jordy Fromm. Okay. I always looked up to her when I was little. She was definitely, like, a role model for me.
1: Mm-hmm. Yeah, I think she hasn't played in college softball for a little bit, but I'd say Rachel Garcia. She's just somebody that I've always looked up to. She just kind of throws the same pitches as me and kind of has the same, like, way that she pitches like me. I just always looked up to her and been, like, a big mentor of her.
0: Sammy, do you watch college softball on ESPN? Because I have become, like, when it's on, I'm checking it out now.
17: Well, I grew up a diehard Clemson fan, so when Valerie Cagle was there.
1: Yeah.
0: So you know your softball a little bit, too. This guy is a sports guru, by the way. He is. He knows his sports, you know, inside and out. But what do you most look forward to once the club season is over, going back and playing for your Reds?
1: Yeah, I think just going back and playing harder teams. I think we're definitely going to get pushed, and challenge is what we absolutely need. We are a great dominant team that needs to get pushed. And I think moving up to 4A and playing in state and regionals and working our way up to what we're, like, planned on to be will be really good for us.
0: Kanzie, same thing, same question.
2: Yeah, I think we're going to have a lot more competition, and I think it's a great opportunity for us to show people who we are and that we are a very good team, and it's just really fun during the season. All the girls, we have such a good time.
0: And you guys are going to be, you know, part of CHASS's new rule, basically, because of all the success that you've had at Eaton High School. You guys will be moving up from the 3A classification to the 4A classification. The Patriot League is also changing somewhat, so there's different teams and things like that. But personally, I don't think the rule's right, you know, because the state championships aren't necessarily the same teams, obviously, but that's going to be, I think, great for you guys in stepping up and playing even higher competition, and you already play terrific competition. But, girls, thanks so much. We got to take our final break. We'll be back to wrap up Coach Speak after this.

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2: Welcome back as we wrap up Coach Speak. Johanna Galvin and Kenzie Braddy here in studio. Girls, thanks so much for coming in. Fun hearing about your summer stuff.
11: Yes, thank you.
2: And of course, we don't want some. We want summer to stay forever. But yeah, once fall gets here, we'll be talking Eaton Red softball along with the other schools in the Patriot League and so forth. But Sammy, great input today, buddy. Way to go! And what do you got going sports wise tonight? What do you got going?
12: We might watch the Rockies.
2: The Rockies. There you go. Of course, we watch the Rockies. They're getting better.
9: just not very good yet. But anyway, hey, stay tuned for the whole show. Brady, I'm sure he's going to be talking Nuggets, of course. 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Love you, Northern Colorado.
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13: Potential power with the court finding a president can hire and fire officials at independent government agencies like the FTC. And another decision allowing elections officials to count mail-in ballots that arrive late so long as they're postmarked by Election Day. ABC News legal contributor Sarah Isker.
14: This is a statutory decision, meaning that the justices are saying Congress can change this at any time, but we are not going to read into just the term Election Day to be about the receipt of ballots versus the casting of ballots. So if Congress wants to pass a new statute, fine with us, but the courts are not going to read in more than what Congress said.
13: And the death toll in Venezuela now tops 1,700, including at least three Americans. More than 5,000 people were injured in those twin earthquakes last week. This is ABC News.
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19: On your Daybreak on 2, meteorologist Travis Michaels. We are looking at mostly sunny skies today and temps topping out close to about 90 degrees, but it is also going to be a little smoky at times, a little haze out there, and a brisk wind. Wind gusts up to about 25 to 30 miles an hour here in the metro. Smoke kind of sticks with us tonight, and then temps a little bit warmer. Low 90s for the rest of the week as we head through Tuesday, Wednesday, Thursday. Still breezy, maybe an isolated shower on your Tuesday, and then temps getting into the mid-90s by the end of the work week.
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20: Another sunny, dry day at the Greeley Stampede with highs in the 90s. Another round of the PRCA Pro Rodeo takes place tonight at 7. Tanner and Brian will be on the call, which can be heard right here on KFKA. 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
3: Happy Friday, Northern Colorado. Glad you could be with us here on the whole show. Busy one for you today. We'll talk about a little football, Michael. Team USA lost last night in like the last second of extra time, I think. Look at me learning. Also, Joker's comments while he was with Team Serbia about his American team, the Denver Nuggets, and where he thinks they could get better. We'll talk about it. And Peyton Watson is prepared to make what? How much? Top stories of the day. Big Val gone. We'll talk about his legacy a bit today. And also, we continue with our summer movie review. We do Mark Wahlberg in the, Invincible.
4: He's Invincible.
3: Invincible. Start it, bench it, or cut it. Whole show starts right now.

0: All right, so it was kind of an interesting day yesterday for the Colorado Avalanche. They did trade Valeri Nichushkin, so a very interesting legacy that he will leave behind in Colorado. So they dumped the remaining 4 years of his contract and acquired three draft picks in return. And I guess today we're going to just talk about it. Like, how will you think of Big Val during his time with the Avalanche? And, you know, you might think Stanley Cup. You might think crazy run in the 2022 Stanley Cup when they won the Stanley Cup. He had 9 goals and 6 assists in 20 games. He was on a tear. And then they sign him to the long-term deal. And it was tough. It was tough for him after that. So we'll get into that discussion later on in the program. But I did watch. I watched the soccer match. Are we supposed to say match or game? Can we say game? Can we say soccer game, or do we have to say soccer match?
1: I thought it was soccer gathering of hooligans.
0: What are you, like, I'm sorry, Mike, that you can't, like, burden yourself to watch, but I'm having fun. I'm actually enjoying these games. Watching the United States and Turkey. Is that how we're saying it now? We changed the way we say
1: it. It's Turkey, but the spelling is different.
0: No, they say
1: it differently. We pronounce it different. It's kind of like...
0: No, it's not that we pronounce it differently. We're pronouncing it wrong. It's Turkey-ia something or another. They wanted to... Why did they want to change it? Why did they change the name?
1: I mean, why was Istanbul not Constantinople? Now it's Istanbul, not Constantinople.
0: I'm not asking that question. I'm asking, why did Turkey change their name to Turkey-ia?
1: I think that's actually how they spell it.
0: It is proper. I looked it up last night, and the way you pronounce it is Turkey-yay, not Turkey.
1: And Bosnia and Herzegovina is pronounced Herzegovina, I think. You have a little there.
0: Why do you keep changing the subject? We're talking about Turkey. Yeah.
1: Well, didn't Turkey-yay. Team USA like? Go to Bosnia and
0: they play them next week.
1: Visit Jokic.
0: What are you doing? My gosh. Is this going to be how it goes again today? I'm trying to talk about U.S. and Turkey, and you have tried to take me down to Constantinople. You've tried to interrupt with Bosnia, something about that. I mean, how many times are you going to interrupt my thought process today before I can actually get the words out of my brain?
1: Well, Bosnia and Herzegovina, I'm still not sure. They have a certain pronunciation, and also they have a soccer team. So there's the connection.
0: A good producer would say, Brady's asking, why did Turkey change the way they pronounce it? Well, they didn't, but they changed the spelling, so we'd stop screwing it up. A good producer would be Googling that right now instead of thinking of random topics they could throw in that have nothing to do with the conversation. Yes, Michael.
1: I have something that has to do with the conversation. Germany calls themselves Deutschland,
0: again,
1: whereas we call
0: it's not
1: ourselves,
0: answering
1: we call
0: the
1: them
0: question.
1: Germany.
0: Again, it's not answering the question. I'm asking specifically about Turkey, and you have just given me 406. You know what you remind me of? When you watch like political hearings and they ask that crazy person a straightforward question and they can't answer it and they just keep firing off 400 other things. I don't care about Germany or Bosnia or whatever today. I'm asking the question, why is the spelling and the pronunciation, why has it changed over the years? Thank you, Faith. My gosh.
1: Thank you, Faith.
0: Turkey officially changed its English language name to Turkey-yay to better represent its indigenous culture and to disassociate itself from the English word turkey, which is the bird. The Turkish government also wanted to avoid negative dictionary definitions of turkey, which can mean a failure or a silly person, like what I call Michael on the daily. The government formally registered the name change with the United Nations in mid-2022. Faith, thank you. Wow, that is... That is what you do. When somebody asks a direct question, you don't throw 577 other random thoughts out there. You just try to answer the question that's on the table. So I really appreciate that, Faith, trying to keep this show on the rails, even though we're 12 minutes in and it is off of them. But last night was crazy. Team USA, nothing to play for. Turkey-yay, nothing to play for. And yes, I'm fully going in on Turkey-yay. So I didn't really – I was just watching – to watch the game, knowing that it wouldn't affect Team USA in the knockouts. Turkey A is out, so it's not going to affect them. And yet, Team USA, it's tied 2-2. And Turkey A scores in like the extra time, because they had the time for penalties and stuff. I'm trying. But it was at like 90, it was 7 extra minutes, and it was like at 97 or 96 or something. It was over 97 when Turkey A scored, and there was hardly any time left, and they win. So now you get people, and this is just a sports thing, even you can appreciate this. You get people freaking out today going, oh, should the U.S. be worried? I mean, I don't pretend to know everybody on that roster or anybody or like a person on that roster, but from what I understood of the game last night, Team USA is not playing their full boat. They don't have, like, they're not going with all their main guys, so they got a lot of dudes trying to prove themselves. I mean, the guy that scored the first goal for Team USA, that was his first goal, and it just happened to be in the goal in the World Cup. So I don't know, maybe is soccer just that much of a different sport where a meaningless game actually is meaningful? It's this one feels like we'd be freaking out if the Nuggets lost the Cup game or if the Broncos lose preseason games. That's what this feels like, because that game had absolutely no meaning. Faith says, I had to Google it last night because I was confused. I actually did Google it, Faith, and I actually knew the answer because I was researching it last night. I was just really trying to give Michael a boost today. Like, have him come in and save it and be like, oh, man, professional producer came in and I got that information. But it didn't happen. Tom, don't call me Tommy Shaw. Home of the Turks, stepping away from the Americanized spelling in 2022. Michael, why is it that I can ask the hooligans, and these three are Hall of Famers, why is it that I can ask them and they fire off that question so quickly and you take me on a weird journey to Narnia?
1: Well, your co-host, Micah,
0: has a lot of work
1: to do, and I'm doing that work while producing your show.
0: So you're not focused on the show is what you're saying?
1: I mean, there are other shows that
0: are
1: also
0: equally important. Do you think that that's a good thing?
1: Important.
0: Like, okay, let's think something you understand. Captain Kirk, if he's driving the Star-Lord ship and they say, hey, man, why aren't you driving the Star-Lord ship better? Well, I'm focused on a bunch of other things that happen in Planet Zerton. They'd
1: First
0: be like,
1: all,
0: you're
1: not
0: a good captain because you're not focused on driving this ship the way you need to be driving it. So I need you to be more focused. I need you to treat this show like Captain Kirk's spaceship. I need
1: First
0: you to treat
1: all,
0: it like that.
1: He's not one flying the ship. He says, all right, we're going to go to this place. Go.
0: Big Hub says, on TV, I said the name they wanted, Turkey A. My news anchor is like, no, it's Turkey. And we had a whole debate about this. A lot of people were on my side. They go Turkey A. But as Americans, we still say Turkey. I'm now saying Turkey A because it's just more fun to say, to be real honest with you. Yes. Before I say yes, Michael, like I do, to allow you your time, is this going to contribute to this conversation or is this going to take us away?
1: Well, it's about the Denver Broncos. So now I would say that if you're going to do the Turkey A thing,
0: yeah.
1: you should probably mention Turkey has changed their name to Turkey A at some point.
0: No,
1: because we still
0: to.
1: As Americans call it Turkey.
0: I'm not going to mention that anymore.
1: You've already said it.
0: I already said it, but I'm not going to mention it anymore. So
1: yeah,
0: I will just
1: exactly.
0: say Turkey
1: A. I think what you've done is the right way
0: Thank
1: to
0: you.
1: Do it.
0: Thank you.
1: It's just if you start saying like Deutschland for Germany, nobody's going to know what that means. We call them Germany.
0: Okay. I'm telling you, Mike, I know you do this like weird little, I don't like soccer. I know. I'm telling you, it's kind of fun. It's kind of fun. There's just no world that you're living in that would ever lead you to watch one of these games. There's
1: a lot of culture surrounding it, too,
0: and it's kind of interesting because you see all the different teams from all over the world and their fan bases. They're out doing their certain dances. I saw the Scottish people going off with their kilts and dancing out there. And I was like, this is actually kind of cool. The fact that you have all, and I'm seeing a bunch of like European people go on social media and say, hey, man, we just want to let Americans know that our media all over the world has bashed America for a long time. And we aren't seeing any of that. We are loving it. The sights, the people. I mean, it's just cool. I find myself enjoying it. Do I love soccer? No. Am I going to watch a lot of this outside of the World Cup? Probably not. And I don't even think I need to say probably. No. But these are the best soccer players in the world And I got to tell you, I'm enjoying having it on the TV. It's kind of like the Olympics to me. Just having it on the TV, I may not understand everything I'm seeing, but I'm enjoying myself.
1: I just like things that are entertaining.
0: It's entertaining.
1: So that's why I don't like soccer.
0: It's entertaining.
1: As far as like the people from other countries coming to this country and appreciating it, it would be kind of like the same thing. Like, not everybody is a politician. They only talk about the politicians. They don't talk about the people themselves. You hear about politicians. You hear about professional athletes. You don't hear about the real people.
0: But that so this kind of tournament, this kind of tournament is so unique. Unlike anything else, it brings people from all over, from all walks of life. Because, Michael, I'll be honest, my perception of soccer fans outside of America was that, yeah, they're diehard, but they're, like, just crazy, like, nasty. They're getting in fights and stuff. And I haven't – I mean, I'm sure that's the case. Plus, it's, you know, it's not just your team. They're all joining to make, like, a Super Olympic-type team. I get that. But my view of, like, soccer fans, of diehard soccer fans, was that they take it so seriously that they're going to end up in a lot of crazy fights afterward. And I've seen, like, Japan, their fans are picking up the stands after games.
1: That's a cultural thing.
0: Yes, but isn't that, like, that's part of what makes this so unique. And you can't even pretend to think this is kind of cool.
1: Yeah, I've known a couple of people who have gone to Japan and say that it's very clean. They're very germ conscious.
0: Yeah, they
1: one
0: go
1: thing
0: around
1: I wanted
0: pick up
1: to say
0: the
1: is,
0: stadium.
1: You do have your soccer fans who are normal human beings, and then you have your crazy people. There was actually a war. It's known as the football war, and it lasted like 3 days or something. It was between El Salvador and Honduras because one of the teams beat the other team. Like, it would, like, that's how crazy people can be.
0: But, like,
1: over
0: not
1: soccer.
0: All of them are like that.
1: No, no, absolutely
0: and that's
1: not.
0: It, you know, again.
1: But you do have those people out there who will riot, and it's. It's kind of the same way with real football, American football. You are going to have your Philadelphia Eagles fans who are going to overturn
0: that's a call,
1: cars.
0: That's a reference to the movie review that we're doing later.
1: Yeah, except no one overturned a car.
0: No, but they were feisty.
1: They were. And, like, I think this is something that's very unique to sports and soccer, which is not in general. It's like you do have your fans who are so, like, they so identify with that team that they get way too excited
0: but
1: or
0: you,
1: way too down.
0: Okay, but you just have no interest in this.
1: None whatsoever.
0: That is weird. I don't hate you for it because I'll be honest. I didn't have a lot of interest in the World Cup pretty much until now. And I think that's probably because we have the dude down the hall here and he kind of talked about it a little bit. And it made me go, all right, I'll give it a shot. And I even told them on Good Morning NoCo that I wasn't going to watch any. And I've found myself a handful of games, maybe not a full game, but a handful of games watching, and I really do. Like the way Turkey scored last night with like 30 seconds left, even though I had no idea when it was going to end, just random. There's a corner kick, they get it inbounds and goes across the goal. Dude kicks the ball underneath, in between the defender's legs to get it across the goal, and you just have a wide open net. And that was exciting. And yeah, Turkey has nothing to play for. They're done. But you could tell, like, every goal scored, and especially every win, no matter what it means, is epic, is huge. Now they get to go home and say, at least we won one in the group play. This is it's fascinating, man. It's different. It's different than anything else. Like, I can sit back and watch basketball every day. I can watch football every day. Soccer is something I'm not going to watch all the time. But during this and everything that kind of goes along with it does make it pretty fascinating. I did find it odd that it was Paris Hilton that came out to bring the ball out and put it on the thing that says this is I'm just like, what?
1: Do they think that she represents America?
0: I don't know. But I mean, there's a lot of people we can pick there. She's not really, what is she famous for? She's famous for being famous.
1: Yeah, she was famous for being attractive, and then she had a reality show.
0: She had a reality show.
1: And then she,
0: yeah.
1: Maybe before that it was
0: like,
1: the sex tape.
0: Why is she stepping out? I'm not, like, knocking her. I actually heard that she's played a part. She's actually pretty intelligent and business savvy, but I still am like, who is she worldwide? She's probably in fashion and stuff, so maybe that's why she's known worldwide, because if you're in fashion...
1: Yeah, but there are bigger names in fashion.
0: Like the Olsen twins. Put the Olsen twins out
1: there. Does the world think that Paris Hilton is still popular in the U.S.?
0: I don't know. It'd be like us. We don't know You know, you go to Ireland and you'd be like, man, freaking love Colin Farrell. You know, you guys got to love Colin Farrell, right?
1: Everybody does.
0: Well, yeah, but they might be like, dude, we have a lot of great celebrities and we don't even know if Colin Farrell. I don't know. You'd have to ask an Irish person. I'm not an Irish person.
1: Well, Colin Farrell was really good in The Batman as the Penguin.
0: Again, sidetrack.
1: And that show he had was fantastic.
0: This is going to be tough today, isn't it? You're all over the place today. You're all over.
1: Yeah, kind of.
0: No, I'm just saying you should take a moment and put it on for 5 minutes and just watch it. Just let it play.
1: I think the blueberries that I ate this morning in my oatmeal, because I'm trying to be slightly healthy, like really messed me up. I may have had too many blueberries.
0: I'm sorry. Later on, tonight is the big night at the Greeley Stampede. I've got our final pair of Nelly tickets that we're going to give away. It's the final pair. 8 o'clock tonight with Graham Barham. You want to go? I got tickets for you. So you're going to have to be paying attention because we'll be playing a Nelly song at some point today. When that hits, that's going to be your cue to call. And we'll let Michael decide who he wants to just randomly give as the winner. Because to the callers, it doesn't matter what caller number it is. Yeah, you try to time it out. Basically, here's the rules today. We're testing this out, Mike. As soon as you hear a Nelly song, call. And you might get it. You might get this pair. It's the last one we're giving away for these. So we're going to make you work for it, folks.
1: I might find the most obscure Nelly song.
0: Do not
1: see
0: do
1: if
0: that.
1: We can have
0: no,
1: the biggest Nelly fan that listens to the station go
0: don't,
1: to the Stampede.
0: Don't do that. Find their most popular. Find his most popular song.
1: I like my idea better.
0: I don't like your idea. 24 minutes after the hour, let's take a quick break. Joker had a few things to say about the Nuggets and just how far away they are from winning a championship. And also, the rumor mill is going crazy with this one. The number that the Nuggets are reportedly willing to offer Peyton Watson. We'll get into that story a little bit later on. Keep it here on the whole show. Powered by Mosquito Joe of Northern Colorado. We're on Northern Colorado's Voice, 103.1 1310 KFKA.

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0: And it's Greeley Stampede time. Of course, we've got Rodeo Radio rolling again tonight, tomorrow night, and Wednesday night. Wednesday night will be the final there. First Advantage text line, 888-530-0043. But on that note, Michael, if you're going to anything, like tonight, for example, let's say you have in your wallet, you have, or maybe it's digital. Most people do digital. I'm 90. You have a ticket to show that you're going to the rodeo tonight. Well, if you stop by Big City Roadhouse, show them your ticket, show them proof that you're going tonight, then they're going to buy you your first beer. They're going to just buy a beer for you just by showing them that you're going to whatever tonight's event is, which would be PRCA Rodeo. Or if you just want to say you bought a regular ticket just to get into the park, same thing. They're going to hook you up. That's both Big City saying, obviously, we want customers coming in here with deals. That's good, right? But that's also them supporting the Greeley Stampede, buying into all things Greeley Stampede.
13: And if you go there, they can support your belly as well.
0: Yes, they can support
13: because they have good food.
0: Belly as well. First Advantage text line, 888-530-0043. Michael, it was a weird weekend, man. To see that story from Joker that, hey, there's a belief that he's in no rush to sign the contract.

0: fact, again, there's nothing concrete about why he would wait. He could make more money next year. He could do all these things. He could, you know, essentially he's got a player option, Mike, so he could be a free agent. You basically wipe the player option away for a guy like Joker. There's zero chance he's picking up that player option because it's $62 million, almost $63. Michael, the guy could be around $70 million. So the player option, if you look up Nuggets payroll, all that, it's non-existent. It doesn't matter. So this is it. This year would essentially be his final year under that contract because he's not picking that player option up. Eastside Chris says, is Derek White out of the picture? I don't think so. I mean, if Boston gets Jamal, would they be comfortable moving on from Derek White? Here's what's crazy to me. If I'm Boston, I'm not doing this. Like, I don't mind it. Cam Johnson and Jamal for Jaylen Brown and Sam Hauser, I'm signing off on that. I would sign off on that. If I'm a Boston fan, I'm hearing Nuggets fans, yo, give us draft picks too. Dude, you have a Jamal Murray. I'm sorry, but he's somewhat of an unproven commodity. He's good with Joker. How good was he with Team Canada? Didn't even talk about him. He was up and down. So that's what we've seen without him. And I'm a big Jamal Murray fan, but I'm a bigger Nuggets fan. And it's time to see. You're not going to be the dynasty Michael Malone talked about. I mean, you still could be because you know the rules for dynasty. Joker would still be like the core of that, and AG if you keep him.
1: Yeah, but they have to win three championships in a row.
0: Not in a row. That's a three-peat.
1: To be a dynasty.
0: No, that's not. You've changed your entire thinking on everything. This is not going to happen the way we thought. You're not going to just be able to run it back. You didn't really run it back because you lost KCP, you lost Bruce Brown, some key components, and then you got Bruce Brown again, but much different. It's not going to be the same. But I'm tired of running it back. And this is coming from a guy that's really, I like Jamal. I like AG. I'm a diehard of those guys. Like, maybe not diehard. Diehard AG, probably. Big fan. But what did it do? When it's good, it's really good. But we saw a lot of not so good last year. And I think losing to a depleted Minnesota team should be all the alarm bells should be going off. If Minnesota was full go, fully healthy, and Denver's fully healthy, and you lose that series, then maybe we should be saying, well, you know, Minnesota's really good. But that's not how it worked out. And then Minnesota haven't done anything. They beat Denver, sure. But they haven't gotten past the Western Conference Finals. So they're getting aggressive. They're making moves. They're moving on from guys that the fans love, like a Naz Reid. They moved on from him. That's a big move for Minnesota to move on from that good of a bench player.
1: You said last week that Minnesota built their team to be to beat the Nuggets.
0: Mm-hmm.
1: The Nuggets, they're no longer the it team.
0: How did they? Yeah.
1: So that's why you got to blow it up.
0: Well, yeah. Who are the Nuggets trying to beat? OKC, San Antonio, great. Well, you got to beat Minnesota first, and they tried to get deeper. They're not deep like OKC. And your best two players are Joker and Jamal, and your best two players are two of your worst defenders. And I don't think Joker's as bad of a defensive player as nationally he's perceived, but he's not good. He's not good. Jamal's not good. You got Peyton Watson who can play defense. You got Aaron Gordon who can play defense. And you got Christian Brown who can kind of, you know, is supposed to play good defense, and obviously he didn't see much positives with him, with his game last year. There's a lot to unpack around this team and what to do, but that was the news we got over the weekend, was the Joker's in no real hurry to sign that contract. could very well wait until after this summer. I don't know if that means throughout the regular season he gets a deal done or he waits until next offseason. If it goes all the way through this season, then it gets really nerve-wracking. Then it gets a little scary. 36 minutes after the hour, Mike, let's jump out real quick and get the latest on the local Sports Flash.
2: 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I'm John Thayer. Victor Hovland and Scotty Scheffler will have a playoff today to wrap up the Travelers Championship after it was suspended yesterday. United States will play in the round of 32 of the World Cup on Wednesday night with a take on Bosnia-Herzegovina. Winner on to the round of 16 to play either Belgium or Senegal. The Rockies were edged yesterday in Minnesota as they totaled the Twins 3-2. The Rockies with the loss are now 33-51. Rockies are back at home tonight. Coors Field, they'll take on the Marlins. Sean Sullivan will start for Colorado, searching for his first victory. On the NASCAR Cup Series this weekend at Sonoma, Shane Van Gisbergen in the winner. Chase Briscoe was second and Ty Gibbs third. Kyle Larson and Christopher Bell rounded out the top five. 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
8: 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Hi, it's Tanner Schwent from Good Morning NoCo here. One of the things I love about Weld County is the devotion and passion to the agriculture community. Coming up July 18th through the 27th, the 108th Weld County Fair unites us through carnival games, concerts, and supporting the next generation of not just ag leaders, but future leaders of Weld County. 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

0: I like to go off of my gut. Not on Friday after 1 o'clock. Let's not listen to my gut at all after that. Hot dog eating contest, Michael. See what I did there? Promo while staying with the topic. I tell you my gut right now. My gut tells me that Bo Nix is not a top five quarterback. He's got a lot to prove. My gut tells me that the Denver Nuggets, with the way they're constructed right now, will not win another championship. That's what my gut tells me. The way they're constructed right now. There's too many ifs. There's too many ifs. If Peyton Watson is the player he was for that 2 months of the regular season when everyone was hurt. If Aaron Gordon stays healthy. I mean, there's a lot of those ifs, man. So the way they're constructed right now, they're not winning another championship.
1: You think your gut will change on the Nuggets and Bo Nix if you stuff enough hot dogs down that? See what I did there?
0: No, I won't think about anything after the hot dog eating contest, which I will win.
1: So, I don't think you'll be able to move.
0: Still confident I'm going to win. I'm wearing sweats that day, by the way. Is that appropriate?
1: No, that's absolutely necessary.
0: You got to wear stretchy pants.
1: And probably a diaper.
0: So Brian Gary is challenging me, among others.
1: He will win.
0: The whole thing or just against me?
1: Against you. No, I imagine there's going to be a professional eater out there who's like, okay, I'll take free hot dogs.
0: Maybe I'm messing with forces I know nothing about. Maybe.
1: You will have the meat sweats.
0: I mean, we had hamburgers and hot dogs over the weekend. We did a grill, a cookout. I had two hot dogs and a hamburger. That's pretty good, right?
1: Was it all within 10 minutes?
0: Dude, I have to speed eat. My child wants to, when I'm home, it's go time. It's dad jumping on the trampoline, riding the motorcycle, doing everything we can possibly do. Going to the pool. So it's like, I don't sit down much on the weekends. So when I sit down to eat, my kid's like hovering over me like, you about done? Dad, jump. It's time. Let's go.
1: I have to eat fast. A lot on the weekends.
0: I have to eat fast.
1: I don't know what that's like.
0: I don't like to sit on the weekends, Mike. Dude, this is a crazy world out there. You know, you just got to be living in it. You got to live in it.
1: Or I could just watch House of the Dragon Season 1, which I am only halfway through.
0: Okay. All right, nerd face.
1: And I could produce bull riding, which we're going to have
0: Why are you changing the topic of conversation again? We're 43 minutes in. You did well.
1: Cross-promoted.
0: You what?
1: I cross-promoted.
0: What'd you cross-promote? House of Dungeons and Dragons?
1: No, the bull riding that we're having tonight.
0: Yeah, but you went there, you went in a really weird way to get there. You traveled down that journey, and you took us with you. Nobody knows where we are. We're all lost.
1: If I put that on Twitter, will you rant about it?
0: I'd like to see you actually put stuff on Twitter, but you won't because you're afraid. You're afraid of the trolls. I think that's what it is. You're afraid of the trolls.
1: Too much effort.
0: You're afraid of the trolls. Just admit it. A lot of trolls out there. Listen, do I think the sky is falling for the Nuggets organization with Joker saying this? I don't. I thought it was already falling before. And when I saw that news, it kind of just reaffirmed what I was thinking. Yeah, Joker wants to maybe put some real pressure on this organization. You can tell me I'm wrong. You can tell me, no, that's not. He's just going to make more money next year. You can. Guy wants to win more championships. And if you deny that, then you're not really understanding what kind of a superstar you have in Nikola Jokic. He might say the right things when he's in the moment, when he's at the organization, when he says things like, you know, even if we just win one title in my time with the Nuggets, I'll still be a Nugget for life. Yes, he can say
2: Nuggets forever.
0: Yeah, he can say all that. But when push comes to shove and you're talking about building a legacy, that's what I truly believe. That there's a little bit of a nudge there. Hey, if I don't have to sign it right now, and it's either or next year, maybe a longer contract, then why would I? Maybe that would put a little Because Joker and his camp, they had, there's people that represent Joker, right? There's people that let that news get out there that has, the Joker's not really, he's not tweeting about it, he's not putting it out there. But people that are managing his stuff, Mike, his life, his career, had to have known that if this gets out there, the talking heads are going to freak out. So why put it out there? Why is it out there? Who leaked that? Joker is in Serbia. He's in Sombor. Nobody's talking to him. Nobody sees him unless you're partying at a pub with him. He's not out and about. He talked to the media a little bit and said that we weren't good enough. That's basically all he said. So my question is, why is it out? From a guy that we never hear anything about, why is that information out in the world?
1: TMZ Serbia is really doing their job.
0: No, I'm asking. I'm asking. Give me a reason.
1: I think he's, we were talking off the air. I said statement, you said his comments are more of a nudge to the ownership of the Nuggets. Hey, I need some help out there. I need someone who can perform.
0: I mean, there's a lot of money tied to it. Signing this summer, he would be eligible to opt out and sign a 3-year Supermax extension for around $214 million. If he signs next summer, he becomes eligible to void that player option and sign a 4-year extension upward of $278 million. So there you go. It's four-year extension. That's the difference. Now, the guy can sign a 3-year Supermax contract extension for $214, but he could probably also get a player option on the fourth year. So I just don't know if money's that big of a decider here. I just don't know.
1: He already has 0.01% of his country's GDP.
0: I mean,
1: he's a rich man.
0: If they worked with him this summer, you sign a new 3-year deal and it overrides your current contract, and you get 214. If you wait till next year, you get a 4-year extension worth upwards of 278. You don't think Joker could say, hey, let me just sign the contract now for 3 years, but you know, you guys are going to want to sign me on that fourth year anyway.
1: When is the signing date?
0: I don't know if there's like an exact date. It's just this summer he could sign.
1: Okay, so if he doesn't sign this summer,
0: calendar year,
1: are the skies falling? Are aliens invading us?
0: Not yet. Not yet.
1: Oh, that's 2 years from now.
0: Bounced in the first round again? Yeah, aliens are invading us.
1: Because they know that Denver is weak.
0: The Nuggets might be weak.
1: The Nuggets.
0: Without Joker. Without Joker. Stop. Stop your Broncos thing. I don't want to hear any of that today. I don't want to hear how great you think the Broncos are. Because the Broncos, honestly, they're not going to win the Super Bowl either. Not this year. Just trying to be honest with you, man.
1: You should eat more of those hot dogs so your gut can be right.
0: I think the Avalanche have the best shot to win another championship in the next year. In fact, I think the Avalanche will.
1: I hope so. I mean, they are making moves.
0: The Broncos are going to struggle to get to the playoffs. I'm just trying to be honest with you, Mike. 49 minutes after the hour. Let's take a quick break here. We'll wrap up hour number one. Top stories of the day. A lot of NBA news, but a really sad one that we'll get to later on in the show. It's the whole show, powered by Mosquito Joe. We'll be right back.

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1: Another sunny, dry day at the Greeley Stampede with highs in the 90s. Another round of the PRCA Pro Rodeo takes place tonight at 7. Tanner and Brian will be on the call, which can be heard right here on KFKA. 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

0: That's great, Mike. Got Tanner out there dancing. You and I were dancing. I look up and I look over and Tanner's looking at us like we're crazy. And then he just breaks down and starts dancing.
1: Yeah, I was shocked by that, and I hope that never happens again.
0: I hope it happens all the time.
1: He does dance better than me, but I just
0: have no
1: rhythm.
0: You got some moves back there. I've seen it. They're all like you're sitting in your chair. You never stand up to do it, but you got some upper body moves that are going on.
1: This is how bad at dancing I am. I have two left feet, and one of them's clumsy. That's how bad I am.
0: I'm awful. Like, I don't get the concept of dancing. Like, what we were doing there, okay, fine.
1: Moving with style.
0: Baby. I don't get it. It's not fun for me. Going to the clubs and just going out and dance, I never could do that, Mike. I hated it. I was always the guy, maybe this is why I am who I am now, in the corner at a club. All my buddies wanted to go out, do stuff, get crazy. I'm in the corner with a beer in my hands, watching the television, hopeful that a game or highlights are on.
1: Hoping that Jokic will sign his contract.
0: Yeah, just thinking about Joker signing his contract, even though that was well before Joker. When I was clubbing, which I only did a handful of times, it was well before Joker. But yes, hoping that we would get a knight in shining armor to come save the Nuggets, and then when he did, he would stay long term.
1: I was the guy in the club who was not allowed in the club
0: because I'm not
1: cool enough.
0: Yeah, well, I mean, that'd be all right. So you didn't miss much.
1: Yeah, it's just
0: meh. I don't think it works like that. I mean, sometimes there's cover charges and stuff, but they take your money.
1: I tried to bribe the guy, but
0: he's really?
1: Like, come on, seriously?
0: Did you try
1: to go? You're bringing down the vibe of the line.
0: Did you try to go to a club before?
1: No.
0: Okay.
1: It was a good joke, though.
0: No, it was. I was just really curious to see if that actually ever happened.
1: That is not my scene.
0: No, it's not. It's not my scene. Not my scene.
1: I'm like Ron Swanson with that. Like, I'll only go to any kind of club if there's a good breakfast.
0: I don't think they're serving breakfast at, like, dance nightclubs.
1: No, but they did in that episode of Parks and Rec.
0: I love how you compare yourself to, like, the most beloved character of that show. Like, someone thinks highly of themselves. I'm the Ron Swanson.
1: I can't, like, skin a deer or do anything cool like that.
0: I'm so goofy. I run just like Tom Cruise. Oh, man. Sorry. I'm the Ron Swanson. He's the best character. He's like one of the greatest TV characters of all time.
1: Yeah, he is. He is a really great character. But
0: he is.
1: I'm not completely Ron Swanson. Just
0: partial. I actually, all kidding aside, I can see it. We got top stories of the day coming up next. Keep it here on the whole show, live from the Aloe Fiber Studios.
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6: 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Really?
7: Mike DeBusky, several significant Supreme Court rulings out today, among them the court expanding the power of the presidency in an opinion that allows presidents to hire and fire officials at independent government agencies. Tens of thousands of people are still missing under the rubble in Venezuela, where the death toll from last week's earthquakes now tops 1,700. Katie Sussman is the deputy regional director at the International Rescue Committee.
8: Venezuela does not sit on one of the most notorious fault lines within Latin America. It's not something that we really even follow much. And so as we see the devastation that has really hit infrastructurally, the capacity to be able to respond is debilitated because it has never really been an issue in which you had to prepare.
7: Dangerous heat, meanwhile, is expected to sweep across the eastern half of the U.S. this week. This is ABC News.
9: Man, I love this place. I've been surfing here since I was a kid. Now, seeing my grandson out on the water, it means everything to me. 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
11: I'm your 2 Prime News Pinpoint weather meteorologist, Liz McGiffin. Overnight will stay mainly clear and breezy as temperatures dip down into the 50s. Tuesday starts off with plenty of sunshine, then as high temperatures climb up into the 90s, you notice increasing clouds, followed by a few evening showers and thunderstorms. Wednesday will see plenty of sunshine, filtered by that hazy or smoky sky as we climb up toward 90 degrees. Thursday we climb up to the mid-90s, and then upper 90s in the forecast on Friday, alongside plenty of sunshine.
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1: What do you mean, silly? I mean, that's real news.
4: Top stories of the day. This is a tough one, Michael. You remember former Tennessee Titans, primarily Tennessee Titans running back, played for Arizona too, but Chris Johnson, just how fast he was, how ridiculous he was. He revealed that he has been diagnosed with ALS in an interview with ABC's Good Morning America that aired today. Johnson is 40 years old. He told Michael Strahan, who's a co-anchor of that show, that he was diagnosed with the disease in 2025. He was using a speech-generating device based on recordings of his voice to speak. He said, "There's no history of ALS in my family. My doctors believe my case is what's called sporadic. ALS, which is actually how the vast majority of ALS cases happen. That's one of the reasons this disease can be so shocking. It can happen to someone who never expected it." Wow. Man. Johnson played about 10 years in the NFL, mostly with the Titans, did play a year with the Jets, a couple seasons with the Cardinals. But CJ2K, I mean, you remember him, man. Just he was one of the running backs to get over 2,000 yards. Just lightning speed. So
5: that's, isn't he the last one to get over 2,000 yards?
4: I thought Derrick Henry did it.
5: Hey.
4: I thought Derrick Henry did it.
5: Oh, you're right. Yeah.
4: But what an exceptional running back. Lightning in a bottle. Extremely entertaining to watch.
5: And someone able to get 2,000 yards in this era.
4: Yeah. I mean, it was a little while ago now, but yeah, somewhat. But
5: still, we're in the passing era.
4: Yeah.
5: We're no longer in a running era.
4: Yeah.
5: It's going to change.
4: He was an elite back in his time. So that's a tough story. NBA news, we're kind of in that mode now where teams are going to get, I think, maybe aggressive, or maybe they won't because the NHL doesn't. Or the NHL gets aggressive. Sorry, I'm taking it out on, you know, the tweets. The Clippers and the Raptors are seriously engaged in trade talks for all NBA forward Kawhi Leonard. Kawhi, of course, if you remember, went there from San Antonio after wanting out, wanted a trade. The Raptors trade, but they only get him for 1 year, kind of knowing they were just going to get him for 1 year. Well, that's all they needed. They want an NBA championship that 1 year with Kawhi Leonard. And now he could potentially be going back to one of his old stomping grounds just for a year. LA and Toronto discussed a deal over the past couple of weeks as Kawhi Leonard's reps informed other teams he only wanted to sign an extension with the Raptors if the Clippers were not going to keep him, sources said. He had preferred to stay with the Clippers, but the franchise made no long-term commitment to him this offseason. Sources said Leonard has only the 26-27 season left on his contract at $50.3 million. Wow, so they won that title in 2019. He won the finals MVP. He averaged 28.5 points in their series win over the Warriors. He was traded by the Raptors to the Spurs in 2018. That's weird. He played just one season with Toronto. Maybe it's one of those, like, you don't know what you got till it's gone, and maybe he really enjoyed his time in Toronto. First Advantage text line is 888-530-0043. More NBA news. Ex-NBA players Malik Beasley and Ed Davis indicted in gambling case. Former NBA players Malik Beasley and Ed Davis and an NBA agent are among six defendants indicted Monday on charges related to an alleged sports betting scheme, according to a federal indictment released Monday. Davis and co-defendants Rob Gorteski, Ernesto Placencia, and William Brown were arrested Monday, according to a spokesperson for the U.S. Attorney's Office for the Eastern District of New York. There's a lot of weird stuff, man. Beasley allegedly receives bribes from co-conspirators, often used to reduce or pay off debts that he owed. Davis, prosecutors allege in the indictment, the two were teammates on the Timberwolves during the 2021 season. Davis was known in the scheme as Beasley's gatekeeper. Only way you can beat Vegas is sports betting. Davis texted Beasley a month in December 2023, according to the indictment. We can make some good money, Davis told Beasley. Whoo! Stories like this do not help Sorsby much. Because now the Canadian Football League, they have came out and said, we want nothing to do with Brendan Sorsby. He is not allowed to play in our league.
5: What about the XFUSF Junior League?
4: The UFL? NFL? The UFL?
5: They could use the popularity.
4: It might do the opposite of that. It might make you look really bad.
5: It might make you look really bad, but if they did that, it would probably be one of those, well, at least we're getting attention.
4: People would be watching. I mean, you know that if Sorsby was playing and in the college football world next year, you know that you'd tune in to watch his games. You know we would.
5: But to root against him.
4: Yeah,
5: it doesn't matter. I'd say screw that guy.
4: Well, you're a weird person.
5: A lot of people out there like me. A lot of good people.
4: So Saturday night rolls around, 7 o'clock. Your favorite team is done for the day. And you find out that Texas Tech is playing, or you know Texas Tech is playing at like 7:30 against whatever, another tough Big 12 team. You mean to tell me you're not tuning in? A little extra juice to tune in because of Brendan Sorsby on that team?
5: I mean, I might watch a Cupcake versus a Baker.
4: You're lying to yourself. You know you'd be interested in it. I would be.
5: I'd be keeping my eyes on the score and hoping that he throws 10 picks.
4: I'd watch to just see how good he is. I would definitely watch just to see how good he is. And then see if it's gotten to him. You know, all the stuff that's surrounding him. Let's read a couple of texts. Big Hub. So is Sorsby the only option, the UFL? At this point, and what's he going to do? He can't sue everybody, right? He's trying, you know, they're going to probably try to sue the NFL. They're going to try to sue the Canadian Football League, too. I mean, just suing everybody. Man, that thing went south in a hurry for him. It looked like he achieved victory. And he was going to... And a lot of people say this making look Texas Tech worse. And I'm going to... Like, I was bashing on Texas Tech, too. But I still think they were in such an impossible position that they didn't know what to do. They were seriously like, We can't just tell him no, right? He's going to sue the pants off of us. And we can't, like, what if it's a bad look that we are turning away somebody that's saying they have mental health struggles? So we can't do that, right?
5: Yeah, but his mental health struggles are way different.
4: Doesn't
5: than
4: matter.
5: Other mental health struggles.
4: In the college world where people are getting sued all the time, it doesn't matter. You know, they hear the word mental health and... We're in a weird day and age, man. You take everything seriously. And I do think Texas Tech, the worst thing they did was just keep talking. You know, the best thing they could have done is more or less say, we're going to take it in stride. We don't know exactly what to do about this. We know we want to take care of one of our students. But we're not sure if that means playing football or what. We're still evaluating everything. I mean, there could have been a million things that could have been said. Aaron texting in, I would have tuned into the game to the away games just to see how other student sections would have trolled him throughout the season. Yeah, see, I think a lot of people were like that. I just want to see what the environment's like. Big Hub, also, will you be buying a piece of CSU's court or turf?
5: No, that's a lot of money.
4: I don't think so. The rings looked cool.
5: Rings looked really cool.
4: I wouldn't mind having one of those bad boys, but I'm just not a big enough I mean, I'm a CSU fan. I'm just not a big enough fan to say, hey, I want to wear some of the Moby floor on my fingers.
5: People have fallen down, possibly on this ring, and sweat on it.
4: Is there a piece? Now, you own some chairs from the old Mile High, Michael.
5: I do. It's one of my prized possessions.
4: And those are pretty cool because I've seen those before. I was just trying to think, because clearly you fit the bill. You know, you would buy something from a stadium. Can I ask how much they were? Is that
5: $200?
4: $200 for two chairs?
5: Yeah, for two chairs.
4: And they came with like the base of it, right? Like there's a base underneath it, or is it?
5: Yeah, my dad built that and put it wheels.
4: Yeah, that's cool.
5: But it just came with the two seats, and like I got the email because I was one of the first to subscribe to the email. Obviously.
4: When they were selling
5: and
4: a bunch
5: of stuff.
4: I got
5: that promotion. I'm like, oh my God, this is amazing. So I bought the seats, one of the seats that I sat in when Jono and the Broncos made that last minute comeback against the Chiefs 35-31.
4: Oh, so you actually bought the chairs that you sat in?
5: Yeah.
4: That's cool.
5: And if I can find the ticket, I'll probably like put the ticket with it.
4: Do you sit in those chairs to watch the Broncos games?
5: I do not know.
4: When do you sit in those chairs, or do you not sit in them?
5: They're thinking chairs, because the power of the Denver Broncos helped me think.
4: Maybe you should sit in them more. Maybe.
5: I sit in them all the time, because I think
4: But maybe even more, you know? Probably wouldn't hurt. I think of, like, what are some of the things... Oh, I'm just sorry. I've got the game on in the background. Just Japan and Brazil. I'm sorry. I know you hate soccer. I know, Mike, but...
5: This is a sports program. You should be watching sports.
4: Dude, it's a good game right now. Brazil just scored. It's 1-1. It was 1-0. You can't say 1-0 in soccer, or you can't talk about it.
5: It's 1-0.
4: It's now 1-1.
5: Brazil just scored. It was 1-love.
4: Went off
5: now,
4: the dude's head.
5: Now it's 1-1.
4: This is exciting. I gotta tell you, it's exciting. It's fun. And Japan's the team that I watched a couple weeks ago that actually made me kind of get into it. Not that obviously I'm rooting Team USA all the way. They're going to beat Hurts When I Go What, yeah, on Wednesday. What is it? Who do they play?
5: Bosnia and Herzegovina.
4: Bosnia and Herzegovina. It sounds like...
5: I think it's Herzegovina. Herzegovina.
4: Govina.
5: Or something.
4: Hurts, what's your...
5: It's like a little in the middle there for some reason.
4: I'm sorry about your Govina. Sorry, it hurts. But I'm obviously rooting for Team USA all the way, but I don't watch soccer. And one random Saturday night, I'm sitting there watching Japan play. I'm like, they are fun. They're like really fast. Exciting to watch.
5: I think I'd rather be trampled by a bull. Which bull riding
4: watch
5: coverage
4: soccer
5: tonight on KFK beginning at 7 o'clock with Tanner Schwint and Brian Gary.
4: Why do you act so... You got to broaden your sports intake, Mike.
5: Yeah, but soccer is not a sport.
4: How?
5: It's communism, I tell you.
4: How is it communism? It's a sport that your American team plays. Team USA plays. How is it a communist sport?
5: Look, don't
4: you
5: ask
4: can't
5: me
4: answer
5: how.
4: It.
5: I'm just going to...
4: You can't answer
5: I'm just going
4: to
5: make something that I hate communist. That's what I'm going to say.
4: That's what you say about everything you
5: These
4: hate.
5: Two things that are different uh-huh. are the same because I hate them both.
4: Well, we've all had fun here at the station watching. So I hope you are too, because it's a really cool... One of my favorite things about it is that they can... That we just see the cultures. You know, you talk about different cultures and different fan bases. It's a lot of fun. I'm having a good time with it. First Advantage text line is 888-530-0043. East Side Chris, that is disrespectful, Michael. You don't sit in those chairs to watch Broncos games. I thought he was going to say calling soccer a communist sport.
5: I thought so, too.
4: Yeah, why don't you sit in those chairs to watch the Broncos?
5: Because they're not facing my TV. And also,
4: well,
5: I don't
4: why
5: have
4: Why wouldn't you have them face your TV? You know? Fix it. You don't buy those chairs without sitting in
5: them. The way my place is set up now is, like, I actually think it's really cool. The one problem that I have is, like, there are a lot of, like, black widows in the area.
4: Uh-huh.
5: I think I sprayed enough to kill them, but I have that problem with that. And also, like, there are Legos everywhere, and I need to Like, I can't move anything until I fix my Lego situation. I have to organize myself.
4: Your place sounds creepy.
5: That have a lot of bugs. Well, it had a lot of bugs, and then I sprayed some stuff around, and they die.
4: All right, Mike. When we come back, I want to get into some of this NBA stuff going on. Draymond Green, there's news out there. Also, more on the Denver Nuggets today. We're kind of going heavy on all things Nuggets because of the weird news we got over the weekend. And would you trade Jamal Murray if it could get you Jaylen Brown? Are you doing it? Would you make that move? Yes or no? Jamal Murray, Cam Johnson for Jaylen Brown and Sam Hauser. Yes or no? It's the whole show. We'll be right back.

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0: 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Keep it on Northern Colorado's Voice. 103.1 at 1310 KFKA for the latest.
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2: Another sunny, dry day at the Greeley Stampede with highs in the 90s. 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Tanner and Brian will be on the call, which can be heard right here on KFKA. 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

0: 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Hey, Michael, is that your most prized piece of sports memorabilia that you own? Is it the chairs?
1: It is.
0: The chairs? Okay, I'm curious, Hooligans. What is your most, your best piece of sports memorabilia? Because, CSU, as Big Hub's bringing up, they're selling, they took Moby down, they took the floor out, so they've made a bunch of cool things. They've done the same thing with Canvas Stadium, with the field, like the Sonny Lubick thing they have with the turf, the grass, and all that stuff.
1: That's fake grass, right?
0: Yeah.
1: I mean, I used to think that they had real grass.
0: You just water it? No, it's the turf, artificial turf.
1: Because if it was like real grass, that would
0: you'd have to water
1: die pretty quickly. They put it on a little plaque.
0: You could take care of it. Just water it every day. Put some fertilizer.
1: That'd be very difficult.
0: Put some fertilizer on there. You could take care of it.
1: Fertilizer's gonna smell.
0: I don't know. I don't know what my favorite piece of, it's a basic thing, but I own a John Elway rookie card, and it's cool because my dad and I bought it. We went to Bronco games all the time and Nuggets games all the time, so we always find ourselves in the big city. And I was a big-time card collector, and they were expensive, man. Just buying a box of cards, you didn't know what the hell is in them. They're expensive. But I remember my dad and I went and checked out this place in Denver and went in and looked around. And, my dad, I think to buy the Elway card, it was like 50, it was like 60 bucks. And my dad's like, if you chip in 10, I'll buy it today and we can share it. And yeah, we did. So we bought it and I still have it. We didn't share it. He just gave it to me. I still have it. I got rid of my card collection years ago because it was taking up space. I knew we were going to move at some point. I didn't have anything that was that crazy. That's the only one I kept. And that's all on a plaque, it's never been out of the casings or anything like that. So that's probably one of them. I got a signed Joker jersey that my wife got me, and that's cool, and an Elway jersey. Both of those are cool.
1: Yeah, I really wanted that. Weren't we giving away a Warren Moon autographed jersey?
0: Oh, yeah, I think so.
1: I mean, it was with the Oilers, but still, pretty cool.
0: Yeah.
1: Actually, the Floyd Little one that Tanner has, I think he has that or something.
0: It's a good one.
1: I want that.
0: Yeah.
1: Tanner, I will give you $5 and a sandwich. That's all I have.
0: I think that's it. I think that's my favorite stuff. I like my joke because it came with a frame and all that stuff. But I'm just curious, if there's a piece of sports memorabilia that you really like. Shoot us a text, First Advantage text line, 888-530-0043. In honor of CSU selling all their stuff.
1: But, it doesn't exist. It would, if Marlon Briscoe...

0: if he was a like under the Denver Broncos banner. Like they have one for his career in Miami and San Diego and I think Buffalo, but they don't have anything for him when he was playing quarterback for the Broncos for those five games. That's what I want.
1: Who is the sports card you wanted of a former Bronco that you can't seem to find? You say they don't make them.
0: Well,
1: was that they don't make a Bronco version of Marlon Brisco? Is that the one?
0: Yeah, that was his rookie season with the Broncos, and
1: there's no Bronco card.
0: Black quarterback in the AFL, and so the historical significance is something that I desire to have.
1: And there's no Broncos card of him, huh?
0: I've looked several times on some pretty official websites, and all they have is him, you know, as a other non-Bronco. And I don't want that.
1: Maybe someday we'll find one for you. If we stumble across it, we'll find it. John says, if Life Cereal makes a comeback, any chance of Michael being on the box?
0: I'm too old.
1: Yeah, and I'm not buying that cereal. That is expired cereal. Probably not much of the cereal actually in there anymore.
0: I would have eaten it and gotten even fatter. There's a Marlon Brisco Buffalo Bills encased card for $1,000 on eBay. I don't think it's worth that much.
1: I don't know. Maybe someday we'll find it for you, Mike. Someday we'll figure this out. This Malik Beasley story with Ed Davis. You know, Malik Beasley played for the Nuggets, Michael. You know, he was there with Denver. I wonder how far back this goes, this whole thing. But these are the kind of stories, and you're already seeing the comments like, well, if he would have beat up somebody or whatever, he'd be let back in. And I think people are missing the point, Mike. You're just missing the point. If you let this go, your sport dies. Am I being too extreme when I say if you let gambling go and you don't punish it as harshly as you possibly can, it will kill your sport? Like the Sorsby thing was so bad because the guy pled that he was he had a gambling addiction. And so then it was the new precedent is set. If you get busted for gambling on your own team or whatever, just say that you have some kind of mental health addiction and you'll be able to get out of it. If these pro leagues continue to if they did allow this and it was Malik Beasley, you're going to get suspended for a year. Then it's going to be, well, if I get caught, what's the worst that could happen? I get a year or so? That's what would be the case?
0: I mean, you should still be punished for it. You have to be punished for it. They even put murderers in jail, even if they have, like, mental issues. Like, if they're way too mental issues, they'll go to an asylum. I don't know what you want to call that, mental health facility. And then they go to prison afterwards. But, like, you still get punishment in the real world. Yeah. So why wouldn't you expect punishment from college football, from something as big as he bet on his own damn team?
1: Or any sport, like what we're talking about with the Malik Beasley thing. This is why leagues take it so seriously, because a guy can go out and do something wrong and break the law. It's not going to kill the sport. If a guy gets caught gambling and the leagues know about it and let it go, then they're going to... their sport will slowly decay.
0: I mean,
1: and this is like Go Pokes. Anything that challenges or calls to question the legitimacy of the sports competition should be met with the highest degree of punishment possible. It's true, and it's not as bad as other things that go on in the world, but this is the thing that could destroy your sport. That's what we're saying. Is gambling as bad as a domestic abuse charge? No. Is it as bad as driving under the influence and killing someone? No. Murdering someone? No. Coach McGuire? It's not as bad. But those are all isolated things that can be taken care of either by the courts or you suspend whatever. But if you allow gambling in your sport and it questions the integrity of the game, people stop watching the game because they think that you're phonies. They think that you're betting on it and fixing the games, and they fight hard for that.
0: I mean,
1: so
0: there
1: that
0: are already,
1: is why they push so hard for it.
0: There are already people out there who think that the NFL is fixed right now.
1: There already are, and that's all like a fun hush-hush kind of rumor thing that nobody, most normal people, don't really believe in. But there's some that are kind of like, maybe. If that maybe turns into a, yeah, probably more reasonable than not, right, Tom Brady? Then I think that's when things start to go south for you. Ratings go down. People stop caring because they think it's fixed. So they have to take this seriously.
0: I know if I found out that the NFL was fixed, my interest would go down significantly because I'm like, why are we playing the games? Why are we
1: would
0: playing?
1: Would you stop watching the Broncos if you found out
0: rooting
1: that,
0: for them to win?
1: If you found out that they were fixing the Broncos games, would you quit watching them?
0: I mean, it would. I don't know. That's a tough question to answer.
1: But the fact that you have to debate it is tough because you're obsessed with the Broncos.
0: Yeah, and there would be so many people who are just casual fans, like, oh, I watch it with my wife, but I don't watch it normally. Like, those fans, they would just be gone immediately.
1: Mm-hmm. Aaron says, I think the NBA is still trying to save face over the Tim Donaghy situation. At least they're getting a whole lot of money from these gambling organizations. And that part is tough because you're getting a lot of money from those organizations. You get a lot of fans to say, well, that's hypocritical. Well, they are saying, like, you can gamble, but not our athletes because they're playing the sport that you're gambling on. We can't allow that. You wouldn't want that. So we can't allow that, and we must punish them, and we must make up for mistakes like with the Tim Donaghy thing.
0: Yeah, I don't care how many times you pull the slot or you play blackjack or gamble online somehow. Gambling on your own sport
1: is bad. No, it's bad. It's all bad. Whether you're gambling on yourself or not, that was the whole Pete Rose thing for a long time, was, you know, well, he gambled on himself. You know, that's not bad. He knows more than you do. He has more information than you do on how well a team's going to play or what they're, you know, you can't do it. Even if it's on yourself, you just can't do it. 36 minutes after the hour, let's take a quick break here and get the latest on the local Sports Flash.
2: 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I'm John Thayer. Victor Hovland and Scotty Scheffler will have a playoff today to wrap up the Travelers Championship after it was suspended yesterday. United States will play in the round of 32 of the World Cup on Wednesday night with a take on Bosnia-Herzegovina. Winner on to the round of 16 to play either Belgium or Senegal. The Rockies were edged yesterday in Minnesota as they fell to the Twins 3-2. The Rockies with the loss are now 33-51. Rockies are back at home tonight. Coors Field, they'll take on the Marlins. Sean Sullivan will start for Colorado, searching for his first victory. On the NASCAR Cup Series this weekend at Sonoma, Shane Van Gisberg in the winner, Chase Briscoe was second, and Ty Gibbs third. Kyle Larson and Christopher Bell rounded out the top five. 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
1: All right, so a lot of the smoke that came along over the weekend around the Nikola Jokic report that he was in no hurry to sign for no specific reason stated. It was all just for us to try to sort through by ourselves. But shortly after that, the NBA media world began talking about Jaylen Brown. It's no secret that Boston has been kind of looking around for trade partners. And the Nuggets were a long shot before the weekend. Suddenly that news started to pick up. Then it was, okay, the Nuggets are definitely willing to listen to trade offers around Jamal Murray and Aaron Gordon. And it is believed that at this stage that the two organizations, Boston and Denver, have at least discussed a few things. So, and then the four names that have come up on Denver's side, it would be Jamal Murray and Cam Johnson. And of course, for Boston's side, it'd be Jaylen Brown and Sam Hauser. Sam Hauser is actually interesting because I liked him in college. I actually wanted to see him, you know, have a shot to play with the Nuggets a long, long time ago. But no, I guess not that long ago. He's a rookie in 21, but it feels like a long time ago. Played at Virginia. Now, the meat of the trade is obviously so Hauser can play, you know, your small forward, pretty good numbers. I mean, decent numbers. They've only gone up over the last couple of years. 3-point percentage, 39.3, average 9 points per game, about 4 rebounds per game. The question is, it's essentially, I think not as many Nuggets fans are tied to the Cam Johnson thing, but it would essentially be Jamal Murray for Jaylen Brown. Cam and Sam Hauser, okay, fine. But are you comfortable with moving on from Jamal Murray? Porter was tough. I get it. But it seems like Jamal is going to be one of the more difficult guys to move for a lot of fans. And I think like Josh Kroenke is a Jamal Murray guy. I think, you know, his Jamal Murray's heartfelt message, or Michael Malone telling Jamal Murray's heartfelt message after, or heartfelt conversation after they won the championship about, you know, how Jamal came to them when he was hurt and came to Malone and said, I'm damaged goods now. And Malone's like, no, you're ours and we ain't giving up on you. And they had a tearful exchange and it was all good. It was what sports movies are made of. But that's part of what's tied Nuggets Nation to Jamal. Plus, when it's good, it's really good. The whole Jamal made a shot, like all that stuff, it's really freaking good. It's amazing. But when it's not good, he's not doing much out there. He's not a good defensive player. His defensive play is not typically going to pick up his offensive play. And the bottom line is, you got one out of this. There were a lot. I don't ever apologize for how you won a championship. I mean, there are a lot of Vikings fans that believe that if they would have beat the Falcons the year the Broncos bounced the Falcons in the Super Bowl, that the Vikings would have gotten it done. Some have those different beliefs. Denver in their tournament in the playoffs, they did catch a bunch of teams that had a lot of weird stuff going on. There were a lot of stars that were not available in those playoffs. Hell, the Miami Heat were an 8 seed and they made it to the championship. So that was a great championship run. The Thunder had not arrived yet. The Spurs and Wimby weren't really a thing. It's going to get harder, is what I'm saying. So I talked about this last year for the Broncos. The schedule's going to get more difficult for you. The tape's going to be out on Bo Nix a little bit more. The tape's going to be out on this legendary defense a little bit more. When I look over at the Nuggets, I think similar. Well, teams are figuring out not how to stop Joker, but how to slow him down a little bit. And if they can do that and make this team rely on other guys to take over, that obviously is a game changer. So finding not necessarily a guy that replaces Jamal offensively, but someone that can help you make stops is Jaylen Brown. Now he's a little bit of a, he's got a little drama. He's got a little drama there. Like, you don't have, like, with Jamal Murray, you don't hear much about the guy. And, you know, sometimes people get annoyed during his press conferences. He seems pissed off. He seems annoyed, whatever. But you really don't hear much about him. Jaylen Brown does the podcast thing. He's all over. He's always talking. But he's a really good player. And I would say what he's done in his career, you know, compared to Jamal, if you just want to go with numbers, you know, Jamal has averaged in his career 25 points per game. Jaylen Brown is at 28.7. Yet all I keep hearing is people say, he's not as good a scorer as Jamal. Well, one averages more points than him and the other one doesn't. I mean, that was just the average this year. And so what are we talking about here? He averaged 28 points per game. And Jamal was at, what did I say he was, Mike? 25. This was his best year, too. The year before that, he was at 21, 20. He's kind of been a 20-point dude. Jaylen Brown, he's done 26, 22, 24. But his defense is what really intrigues me. Smitty says, odd, the Nuggets make that next step with the same aging roster as next to zero. Time to retool the roster and take a different approach because we know the current makeup hasn't sniffed a championship in 3 years. I mean, that's the brass tacks of it. They're not there right now. And they look to be quite a ways off. If you're getting bounced by Minnesota, who has a depleted lineup, it would seem that they're quite a ways off. 48 minutes after the hour. Jaylen Brown and Jamal Murray. Would you make that trade? Obviously, other assets involved, but would you go, if those are the two primary candidates in this trade, is that would you go that route? Yes or no? First Advantage text line, 888-530-0043. We'll be right back.
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1: More Nuggets news. They did officially tender qualifying offers to Peyton Watson and Spencer Jones, which means they are now both restricted free agents, meaning they could get an offer from another team and the Nuggets would be able to match that offer. And if they match an offer going for Peyton Watson, obviously, as it stands right now, they would be getting into that second apron territory. So there are many who believe, screw it, this would be your first year in it. So go for it. You don't want to be in it 2 years in a row. So go for broke. Make this the year. You really put everything into winning a title and make that run with Joker and maybe entice him to just go ahead and sign that, regardless of what the issue is. Just let's get it signed.
2: Yeah, but what if you put all your eggs in one basket this year and the basket breaks?
1: I mean, that's
2: the risk. Championship or bust, and then
1: you're screwed. That's the risk everybody takes, Mike. We've seen it all over in sports.
2: But this feels extra risky.
1: Yeah, we've seen it in all sports, in all leagues. You go all in, and sometimes it doesn't work. 12:55 the time. Clip of the day coming up next. Keep it here on The Whole Show. 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
1: I'm chilling, but outside it's hot. I could be sweating inside, but I'm not. 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
0: Another sunny, dry day at the Greeley Stampede with highs in the 90s. Another round of the PRCA Pro Rodeo takes place tonight at 7. Tanner and Brian will be on the call, which can be heard right here on KFKA. 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
5: ABC News, I'm Mike Dubusky. Among the major decisions from the Supreme Court today, a ruling that allows a president to hire and fire officials at independent government agencies. ABC's Devin Dwyer says it marks a significant expansion of presidential power.
6: In effect, that has now limited the ability of Congress to create independent bipartisan agencies across our government. This will transform the federal government and eliminate a lot of those agencies that have both Republicans and Democrats on them. The agencies will still be there, of course, but now a president will be able to pack them with members he chooses because, as John Roberts said, they carry out executive functions.
5: President Trump is indicating a team will head to Doha, Qatar tomorrow for peace negotiations with Iran. However, Iranian state media reports there will be no negotiations between the U.S. and Iranian teams there. And much of the eastern half of the U.S. is bracing for triple-digit temperatures this week. This is ABC News.
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9: I'm your 2 Prime News Pinpoint weather meteorologist, Liz McGiffin. Overnight will stay mainly clear and breezy as temperatures dip down into the 50s. Tuesday starts off with plenty of sunshine, then as high temperatures climb up into the 90s, you notice increasing clouds, followed by a few evening showers and thunderstorms. Wednesday will see plenty of sunshine, filtered by that hazy or smoky sky as we climb up toward 90 degrees. Thursday we climb up to the mid-90s, and then upper 90s in the forecast on Friday, alongside plenty of sunshine.
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0: seems as though we have a clip. 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
3: And now, the whole show's clip of the day.
4: All right, clip of the day here. This comes from Bill Simmons on this idea of the Nuggets trade with the Boston Celtics of Jamal Murray, Jaylen Brown, and Cam Johnson, and Sam Hauser. Here's what Bill Simmons had to say.
5: A lot of smoke billowing around Denver in general. Some I believe, some I don't believe. Murray and Cam Johnson for Jaylen and Hauser, which would save Denver $10 million this year. The Celtics could take Cam Johnson in their trade exception. Murray is $50 million this year, 54 and 57. So he's about $8 million behind Jaylen in each of those years.
6: But same amount of years.
5: Same amount of years, but I'm shaving off $7, $8 million. I'm adding Cam Johnson, who I can either keep or spin in a trade. And I am getting somebody who I still think is one of the best 25 players in the league back for Jaylen. And I think in I think if I'm Boston, I'm signing up for that trade. If I'm Denver, I'm at least having a 6-hour meeting, and it's a reconstruction of a team, because you're going to remove the Murray Jokic pick and roll. But you could run a lot of that offense through Joker. You re-sign Peyton Watson with the extra money. You have him more involved offensively, and you could argue that that team's better. It's bigger. It's deeper. You have Jokic and Gordon and Jaylen as your front line. You have more flexibility, and you have somebody who can really step in if Gordon gets hurt, which he gets hurt every year.
4: All right, that was it. I'm actually kind of the opposite. If I'm Boston, I'm hesitating to make this move. I think nationally the perception, and I saw this in the bubble, the perception of Jamal Murray when he's hot is, wow, he is the greatest. He is potentially one of the best guards in the league. And then he just does his thing where he goes away for a while. He's inconsistent, and nobody says a word about him until he gets on a nationally televised broadcast, and then he goes off. And I'm not like trying to belittle Jamal Murray here at all. But if you think he's a consistent star, you're not watching. You're not paying attention. I like what Bill Simmons had to say about Jaylen Brown. You get bigger, stronger, tougher defensively. That's what this team needs. We're not seeing this team just in the playoffs, especially, just go in and out shoot and outscore. The last 2 years, when they need to make a clutch stop in the playoffs, they're not making it. And you need more defensive-minded guys. George Karl preached defensive-minded strategy, philosophy forever. Michael Malone preach that too. And the only way you can fix that is if you start bringing in the players that have that mentality. You are not going to instill a defensive mentality into somebody that doesn't have it, unless that is how you're doing it. Unless that's like you have, like, when a guy signs up as a rookie, this is how we do it here in Denver. But that's not been the case. So I think this trade is intriguing to me more on Denver's side of things. And I think for Boston, I would hesitate. I would hesitate with Jamal. Because who is Jamal Murray without Nikola Jokic? If the Celtics have to determine, can Jamal separate from him, which has been a part of his career, the two-man game, the Joker-Jamal two-man game, that's more of a Joker creation than it is a Jamal creation. Don't forget that before Jamal took over this team and Gary Harris was on this team and he was in his prime, a lot of the talk was about the pick-and-roll two-man game between those two guys, just not at the top of the key as much, more on the wing. Because Gary is a two guard. They have a whole special about it. Go Google search it if you don't believe me. It's about Gary Harris and Joker going to bring this two-man game to the Nuggets. And then, ultimately, Jamal starts shining, taking over, and you traded Gary Harris and got Aaron Gordon, and Jamal's the guy. Again, none of these are meant to be knocks on Jamal. This is what I've seen over the years. And I've been the guy begging for Jamal Murray to be the most consistent Nugget maybe in their history. Because as soon as he was drafted, I said, man, that guy could be better than Steph Curry. So I had a lot more on the line with this whole thing. But he hasn't been. He never became that dude. He never became really anything close to a Steph Curry guy. And I asked you on Friday, I'm like, when do we stop saying he will be that guy? He's been in the league long enough. Now I'm seeing like Nuggets fans, suddenly Jaylen Brown's not that guy. What he lacks in production offensively, he makes up for defensively. Jamal cannot say that. If Jamal Murray is not scoring 28 points, odds are he's not putting much pressure on an offense with his defensive ability. Jaylen Brown brings that. Now, how does that relationship work? Brown likes to get on his podcast and bitch about things. Is that going to be a good thing for Joker? And when I say bitch about things, I don't think that he's like constantly getting on there and just ripping people to shreds. I think he vents his frustration sometimes, from what I've seen. But what are we going to... Seriously, these fans that are so upset and saying that they can't make any moves, this isn't the Avalanche, this isn't hockey. Yes, they can. I question why the Kroenkes are so much more aggressive with the Avalanche than they are the Nuggets. And I'm told, Brady, it's different CBAs. That does not mean trades are non-existent in the NBA. That means you're dealing with less money and less restrictions. But last I checked, the Nuggets made a trade for Michael Porter Jr. They traded him off their books last year in a move that nobody thought could happen. And it happened. So I don't want to hear the different CBAs. The Nuggets can absolutely make moves. And if they wanted to, avoid moves entirely and sign Peyton Watson and go into the second apron. I only say that if we believe that that is a championship move. And nobody that's a Nuggets fan can say that that's the move. Just re-signing Peyton Watson. Let's read a couple of texts. Eastside Chris chiming in. First Advantage text line 888-530-0043. My mind is blank right now. If it goes through, would Jamal be the number one guy? At Boston? No. It'd be Jason Tatum, then Jamal. Which you could run a variation of two-man game stuff there if Boston's intrigued by that. Does that put Derek White on the bench? I think Derek White should be involved in this conversation. I'm willing to sweeten that up a little more. Derek White would be great. Dixon texting in. I think the two-man game is a little overrated. When Murray is great, Jamal is often creating his own shot and hitting threes. I think the two-man game, and it gets congested too. I think we've learned so much. Teams have learned so much about it. To me, it just looks like they get stuck. Pass it back and forth. Jamal Murray dribbles for 8 seconds, finds Joker again, then goes back to Jamal, dribbles for another four. I think they get too dependent on it. And sometimes if you have a coach that's too dependent, especially a young coach, you take away their binky. You take it away, Michael. Someone should have taken that away from you a long time ago. Take that binky away. And that's the Nuggets binky, is the two-man game. When all else fails, the ball needs to be in Joker and Jamal's hand. Everybody else just stand around. Take it away.
2: What do they do? Like, what do they do if it's just the two guys?
4: What do they do currently when that happens? They stand in the corners and wait for an open shot. Other than Aaron Gordon. And they didn't have him in the playoffs.
2: Sounds like they need a three-man game.
4: But they need to not rely on... No, the two-man game, they have the best two-man game in the league. So it's not that it's bad. It's just when it doesn't work, what are your other options? If you have more slashers, guys that can create... Jamal Murray, people want to say he flops sometimes. I don't, honestly, it's going to sound weird coming from me. I don't think he flops enough. I don't think he goes to the rim hard. Like, he's a finesse guy. Jaylen Brown's going to go hard. He's also not going to flop. He's going to go hard with the intent of, I'm making this shot, or else one of us is going to have a concussion. Maybe not that extreme, but that's what I like about him. Now, he has a tendency to turn it over. You put pressure on him, there's a chance he's going to just throw it to Narnia. And not you're not going to see it again. He has that's something to worry about. That's why I like the idea of Derek White, but Boston also likes the idea of Derek White. They're not going to throw him in there. They're good with Sam Hauser and Jaylen Brown, but Derek White, that's too big a pill to swallow.
2: If you were in charge of the Nuggets right now and you could make the decision, what decision
4: for,
2: are you making?
4: For this proposed trade that's on the table right now, I'm making it. I'm making it.
2: Why are you making it?
4: Because I think we've seen this song, we've seen this act too much already, and I don't see it changing. I don't think suddenly after however many years Jamal Murray's going to wake up and it's just like every night he's putting up 30. Oh, and he's pretty good defensively too. 4 years ago, I would have said, give us some more time. I'm done with that. And then you get the scare over the weekend where Joker says, maybe I'll sign. Maybe I'll wait. What's the line of The Departed? Maybe not. Maybe go yourself. Like, that's what I'm thinking with Joker. It's kind of like, maybe, maybe not. Maybe, maybe not. Maybe I'll sign, but I'd like to see what you do.
2: Maybe he hasn't decided whether he wants to play past next year.
4: You know what? There's a possibility that this guy is just done.
2: I mean, that's the first thing I thought of.
4: But, Mike, $70 million a year. You want to turn that away to go play basketball? $70 million a year. Now, I get it. It'd be five more years away from Serbia. And your kids are growing up. You're not around. They live in Denver during his time in Denver. The guy doesn't do anything. He just plays basketball, comes home. But $70 million a year for the next 4 years. What is it? Would we say 200? It wouldn't be 300. Somebody threw out 350. What did I say? 274 if he waits until next summer, and then it's 215 if he signs today. But it's a three-year deal as opposed to next summer. It would be a four-year deal. Dixon says Nuggets are soft and need more dogs. Is Jaylen Brown a dog? I think if you play good defense in this league, you're a dog. Automatically. If you can average 28 points a night and you play good defense, you're a dog. That's the question. If you say they need more dogs, do you like this trade? Because Cam Johnson's not a dog. Jamal Murray... Pens. He's a dog sometimes when it comes to the clutch offensively. But I'm kind of tired of talking about defense. I'm tired of saying we needed to get stops. The biggest time, we just couldn't do it. We need to be better defensively. The only way you get better defensively is you get rid of your worst defensive players. And if your two worst starters are the also two worst defensive players that are starters are your best players, which is Joker and Jamal, then you probably should move one of them. Not the guy that gets triple-doubles and changes an entire game plan around teams. The guy that is going to give you 12 one night, he's going to give you 30 the next. Both nights, he's not going to play defense. That's the route you go. It sucks. I don't want to see the end of this for Jamal. I was desperate for this team to beat Minnesota and then get their crack at San Antonio, like they did against OKC last year. But that might have been an example of guys knew the end was near for this entire thing, so we're going to go all out one more year. We got Porter who can't lift his arm. We got Aaron Gordon with a hamstring calf mix. Russell Westbrook's hands falling off. And we're going to go one full hard run at OKC with nothing to lose. And I think that was the example because they just fired their coach. They fired their GM. They had nothing. Nobody believed they could do anything. And I think they believed. And that can get you far sometimes in the NBA if you have the skill. And that got them to a game seven against the Thunder. That was my worry about hiring Yadelman, was how much of that was just, we fired our coach. We fired our GM. This ownership crew thinks, basically is saying, we're going to blow it all up. let's do the major league thing. Win the whole blanking thing. And unfortunately, it didn't happen. And then this year was back down to reality, and you couldn't beat a Minnesota Timberwolves team that had several key players out. Yes, Michael.
2: How far away are the Nuggets, like, in your opinion? How far away? Are they one trade away? Or are they if you make this trade, which you said you would, are they a contender, or are they still, we're probably going to lose in the fourth
4: round?
2: If
4: I say that the Nuggets are better with this trade, then that basically means I'm saying Jamal Murray is the weak link. And that's not fair, because I don't think he is. But I think having a Jaylen Brown-type player that can play better defense changes the dynamic. And I do agree with Bill Simmons. I think he kind of just threw it out there. Like, they can run the two-man game with Joker as long as whoever it is. It's almost true. I do think that Joker could find a chemistry with somebody, but who's handling the rock? That's the question. Do I think they're better with this trade? The Cam Johnson and Sam Hauser thing are probably Hauser doesn't play he's not as good offensively, but defensively, I think better. I thought Cam Johnson was slightly better than MPJ defensively. Sam Hauser's probably more of they would call him a capable defender. He used to be kind of a liability. I don't think he was good his first couple of years playing defense. Three-point shooting was kind of his thing. He's got good basketball IQ. So I don't know. I don't know if it's a wash, because there's a lot of people that don't want to get rid of Cam Johnson. But I can't. So the thing I like about Sam Hauser, he's got one-on-one ability. That's what the Nuggets said they're looking for. It's guys that can create stuff and not rely on Joker. So is that a wash? We'll call it a wash. But maybe Sam Hauser's better than Cam Johnson.
2: Can you train Jokic to play defense? So he's not so much of a liability, or is he just too stuck in his way?
4: A lot of that is, Mike, a lot of that, don't foul. A lot of that is, dude, if you get in foul trouble, we're done. don't foul. He's got some quickness, and he has good hands. He has really good hands. He can slap basketballs out of there. He can pop steals open. It's just when he's asked to run at a guy and even get close to the perimeter or get up on the free throw line extended, that's harder for him unless he really, really just mentally dedicates himself to that. The problem with that sometimes is when you have such a threat that does the whole triple-double thing all the time, there's not a lot of room to play great defense every time down the floor. Because everything that you've got is going toward the offensive game. Passing, shooting, rebounding, all that. And that does take a lot of energy. And that's not like a selfish thing. That's not he needs to give it his all the whole way. If Joker was the defensive player, if Joker was the same skill of defense player that he was offense, he would have been created in a lab. Some kind of basketball lab. He wouldn't be a real person.
2: Would you think he'd get more respect if he plays better defense?
4: But you can't. I'm telling you, you can't play his high level of offense and be that energetic on the defensive side of the ball. When you're going up against other seven-footers, you can't. I know that sounds like a cop-out, but it's the truth of it. If you go, to the wall defensively, you're tired on the other end. You're not as good offensively either. I mean, look at Jamal Murray. When he dribbles around the court for almost the length of the shot clock, by the time they go to fire up a shot, he's gassed. Think about that, but just reverse it. Put Joker on defense when he's doing that for 24 seconds. He could get better. They all could. But I just don't – you're never going to see Joker transition into an all-time elite defender. I think you would see some of his offensive prowess drop off if that was the case.
2: Well, even – I'm not saying make him elite. I'm saying make him better.
4: Wouldn't you say that having other – if you think of defense like a chain and one of those links is out, messed up, it screws up the entire chain, right? So if Jamal's getting beat at the top of the key – and then player is entering second level, third level, gets to the rim, that makes it harder on everybody to play defense. Because now you're at your level, gets to the rim, That makes it harder on everybody to play defense because now your guy got beat, so it forces the other guard to slide over.

0: championship move? If you re-sign Peyton Watson, you start him over Cam Johnson. Suddenly, you've got a defensive-minded team with the best offensive player in the world. Maybe that is the move that gets you there. I would feel, now, again, it sounds like I'm saying Jamal Murray's the issue. I don't necessarily think he's the issue, but I don't know. I just don't know that he's the guy that's going to raise you to that championship level again. John says, you're not going to get Joker and Bruce Brown in the same body. You can't eat German chocolate cake and watch your macros at the same time. I think what he's saying is, like, you're not going to get Joker's really good at scoring and passing, and you're just not going to get the perfect combination, because LeBron James isn't that great of a defensive player either. He's just kind of depends on the games, but he has those moments where he can come up with monster plays, but he's not necessarily the greatest. Luka's not. Luka's a terrible defensive player. So you know, as far as asking guys to just be better defensively, I say don't ask Joker to be better at anything. Ask the team around him to be better so that he's not asked to be put in tough situations defensively, because I want you focusing on offense. I want you scoring 30 a night. I want you getting 15 assists, and I want you rebounding.
1: Every time you say, Mike, be better than who you are, I'm going to say, well, I'm depending on the team.
0: I depend on you every day. That's why I say, you. If you're better, I don't have to guard two dudes. I can just guard my guy. I don't have to guard two. When you go up and you run up at them and you start playing defense and they run right by you, now I got to guard two guys. It's 2-on-1. Who am I taking?
1: Well, that's the two-man game right there.
0: He said, Chris, agree, watching playoff games, Nuggets' two-man game was ugly. The others would maybe four would pass around the horn and get a shot. Yeah, that was the problem. When it didn't work, it was bad to watch. And that's why the Nuggets are talking about creation. We need different guys that can come in and create, that can go one-on-one. But yeah, Hauser would be good. I think he'd be good. Defensively, Texter here says, I'm sure his defense is ugly. Now, it's actually gotten better. It wasn't great to start his career, but it's gotten better. All right, 29 minutes after the hour. Your thoughts on that? Bill Simmons' conversation about the potential trade. Does that move make the Nuggets a contender again? Or is it just they're swapping an offensive guard for a defensive-minded player? And how's that going to work? We'll talk about it 29 minutes after the hour. Let's keep it here on the whole show. We'll be right back.
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5: Another sunny, dry day at the Greeley Stampede with highs in the 90s. Another round of the PRCA Pro Rodeo takes place tonight at 7. Tanner and Brian will be on the call, which can be heard right here on KFKA. 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
6: Welcome back into the whole show, powered by Mosquito Joe. I want to read some of the texts that we missed from last segment, just kind of on this whole trade and roster development thing for the Nuggets. Go Pokes texting in. Blow the roster up. If championships are the goal, then this team isn't getting the job done. End of story. So what I'm hearing is you want LeBron in Denver? No, I never said. LeBron's going to Golden State, apparently.
7: Is he really?
6: Yeah, well, maybe.
7: He's not retiring?
6: No. Are you? Do you?
7: He's been around for a long time.
6: He's not retiring. He's still like one of the. No. Smitty texting in to, good to hear you come around to how limited Murray is. I don't know if it's come around to. I think there was just a part of me that was comfortable with the inconsistency, and the ups were great and the downs were annoying. And I was there for the rush of the ups, I guess. But I want to win a championship. I want the Nuggets to win another championship. Some of us have been saying this for 5 years. Welcome aboard to the reality train. I've said, Michael, you've produced this show for a while now. You know how I have been really hard on Jamal Murray. For a long time, about his ups and downs, and it's frustrating for me, but I still felt like, you know, on his best nights, pretty damn good. First Advantage text line, 888-530-0043. It's not that I'm coming around to it. It's just, without him, you don't win a championship when you won one. You did win one. And I could say that for Gordon, and obviously Joker, and Bruce Brown, and KCP and so Michael Porter Jr. That's the truth of any championship team. You could probably say that about a lot of dudes. You probably don't. It really felt that way with Denver, that every minute was valuable. Every player playing minutes was valuable because, again, it was only two and a half guys essentially coming off the bench and playing. But without Jamal, you're just not getting it. You're not getting it done. But I do understand that, yeah, it's frustrating when he goes away. And if I can get a player that if they go away offensively, they pick it up defensively, that would be awesome. But we'll see. I mean, there's going to be a lot to pay attention to with the Nuggets in the next couple of days, the next couple of weeks. The Warriors, I just talked about this. I wanted to hit this story too. I mean, you got movement happening. This is why when we're saying, Brady, the CBAs are different, NHL and NBA, you're acting as if the NBA doesn't move and make moves and make trades and declines options and whatever. You're acting as if none of that's happening in the NBA.
7: That argument would be good for something else, though. Something else, not this.
6: What would the argument be good for?
7: It's a terrible argument for this.
6: What would that argument be good for?
7: I mean, if you're... I think the fan culture is a little different. I think the popularity is a little different.
6: What are you saying?
7: Oh, if you wanted
6: to compare argument
7: the
6: trading
7: NHL
6: players,
7: and the NBA, like you could do, you could make that argument. Oh, the NFL, NHL, and NBA are different, but just not in this situation.
6: I'm confused. I was told that because the Avalanche are making moves and the Nuggets are not, it's because the CBAs are different. And how would you use that somewhere else when we're talking about building and trading and building up your roster?
7: Well, I think they're saying basically the NHL and the NBA are just different. But I don't think in this case using that argument for the CBA –
6: that was specifically what the argument that I was receiving on X was that nothing about NHL. You're trying to go to the overall. Nobody's saying the NHL and the NBA is different. Therefore, they're not making trades. They're telling me because of the NBA's aprons and such that the Nuggets are not able to do anything similar to what the Avalanche has done. They literally did it last year. The CBA has nothing to do with it. The way they're signing contracts has nothing to do with it. It's all relative. We're talking about different money. The NHL, yeah, they pay. Nathan MacKinnon doesn't make anything close to what Nikola Jokic makes. But they wheel and deal within the confines of their agreement. And in this case, yeah, if the Nuggets do re-sign Peyton Watson without moving people, they'll be in the second apron. They will have punishments. They won't be able to be as creative this season. And you damn sure don't want to be in it 2 years in a row, but you can do something to fight that, kind of fight that. But if you get into the second apron right now, you make damn sure you get out of it by the time the next actually league year begins. It's muddled. It's confusing. The aprons have done us no favors as far as calming these talks down of being confused. But I think a lot of people are confused by this. But if you're saying that, because I'm basically saying the Avalanche have been aggressive, the Nuggets have not, as far as just making changes. And some of you say, well, it's because they have different CBAs, different rules and regulations. I don't buy that because you're literally hearing today that there's smoke around the Nuggets wanting to trade for Jaylen Brown. If that was just a flat-out no-no, then we wouldn't be talking about it at all. Clearly, they're having conversations, and it's not against the rules to do it. 40 minutes after the hour, let's jump out real quick and get the latest on the local Sports Flash.
8: 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I'm John Thayer. Victor Hovland and Scotty Scheffler will have a playoff today to wrap up the Travelers Championship after it was suspended yesterday. United States will play in the round of 32 of the World Cup on Wednesday night with a take on Bosnia-Herzegovina. Winner on to the round of 16 to play either Belgium or Senegal. The Rockies were edged yesterday in Minnesota as they fell to the Twins 3-2. The Rockies with the loss are now 33-51. Rockies are back at home tonight. Coors Field, they'll take on the Marlins. Sean Sullivan will start for Colorado, searching for his first victory. On the NASCAR Cup Series this weekend at Sonoma, Shane Van Gisbergen in the winner, Chase Briscoe was second, and Ty Gibbs third. Kyle Larson and Christopher Bell rounded out the top five. 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
6: 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Kind of an exhausting conversation with all of this, to be honest. But it's one I think that needs to be had. So obviously we went heavy with the Nuggets today, but there was a lot of news. I mean, we've heard the Peyton Watson stuff, that he might be up and closer to the $30 million a year. I'm not sure if that's the right move. Then you hear that Joker might hold off on signing the contract extension. Then you hear that the Nuggets are certainly open to trading Jamal Murray and or Aaron Gordon. And then you hear that Jaylen Brown and the Boston Celtics might actually be somewhat of a player in all of this. So it's fascinating, and I'm at least encouraged that we're seeing some reports out there that there's potential movement. I don't know what that means. I don't know where we'll end up with this thing, but the fact that maybe we're trying to get something done, or the front office is trying to get something done, that's certainly a positive. We'll see. 47 minutes after the hour, Michael, what did we learn coming up next? And don't forget, tonight we have Rodeo Radio. The entire band is back together. We've got Brian, Gary, Tanner, Schwint, Cody Wilson going to bring you rodeo action live from the Greeley Stampede. So don't forget that. Don't miss it tonight. We'll take a short break. What did we learn coming up next?

0: to the Greeley Stampede right here, thanks to Interior Sprinkler Systems. Northern Colorado's voice, 103.1 and 1310 KFKA.
1: The Greeley Stampede continues with Evergreen on the local stage at 5, Paige King on the park stage at 6, followed by Raina Marie at 7:30. 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
1: Another sunny, dry day at the Greeley Stampede with highs in the 90s. Another round of the PRCA Pro Rodeo takes place tonight at 7. Tanner and Brian will be on the call, which can be heard right here on KFKA. 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